0: domains used by the hackers.
1: This group that DOJ mentioned today uses infrastructure to compromise critical infrastructure since 2018 in networks spanning from government agencies to hospitals to telecommunications providers, power companies.
0: She says this has been going on for a few years, and about 30,000 pounds of beef from Argentina have been recalled because it wasn't inspected.
2: The beef produced in May with a use-by date in September was distributed in Florida and Texas by a company in Florida. The Class 1 recall means its wholesomeness, labeling compliance, and freedom from contamination are totally unknown. Officials say there have been no reports of illness from eating the beef. More than 6 tons of Canadian smoked bacon was also recalled this summer for not having an inspection. The recall comes as President Trump signed a proclamation to import 300,000 metric tons of beef into the U.S. to try and lower beef prices. Michael Crozier, KFI News.
0: Heading over to the freeways next.
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0: Southland weather from KFI. We have a slight chance of showers and thunderstorms tomorrow. Highs 90 to triple digits for metro LA and the high desert. Windy for the high desert. 103 to 113 in the valleys and the IE. Low to upper 80s at the beaches. Low to mid 90s for inland OC. Right now, 82 in Dana Point, 97 in Anaheim, 99 in Diamond Bar. 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The Dow closed down 114, S&P 500 down 2, NASDAQ down 21. Crash on the 405 in Westminster.
5: It's northbound right before Bolsa Avenue. Two left lanes are blocked and traffic's pretty heavy from Zan Canyon Avenue. In downtown Los Angeles, the 110 freeway southbound past the 101. Wrecking the two right lanes has things hung up from Academy Road. In Commerce, on the 5 freeway southbound Atlantic Triggs, wrecking the left lane and some guardrail repair on the right shoulder. It's all got things slow. Almost back to, right through Boyle Heights, almost back to the 10 freeway around 7th Street. In Monterey Park on the 710 northbound at Valley Boulevard, a disabled vehicle has the left lane blocked and traffic is stop and go from the 60. In Pomona, the 10 eastbound before Fairplex Drive, debris in the two right lanes. And in Ontario, the 60 westbound before Grove, there's a car broken down. The two middle lanes are taken up. You're heavy from Archibald. With Southern California's most accurate traffic reports, I'm Randy Fuller.
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3: 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It's the John Cobalt Show. Welcome. And we're on from 3 to 6 every day. And after that, John Cobalt Show on demand on the iHeart app, and you can listen to what you missed. Right now, we're going to get We had Katie Grimes on earlier in the show, and she was there at the Nick Shirley event. They passed the Stop Nick Shirley Act in order to intimidate and block independent journalists from finding out what Nick did. For example, here in Los Angeles, in Van Nuys, he found out that millions of dollars of tax money was being wasted by fake hospice centers that had no patients. They just took millions of dollars of your money and ran off. And Newsom and Bonta did nothing to stop it. Nick Shirley exposed it. So now the Democratic legislature is came up with this bill, which would make the likes of Nick Shirley maybe have to pay a $4,000 fine. And you'd have to hire a lawyer and pay lots of money to try to get out of the tangle. We explained it earlier. Go to John Fleischman's column today, SoDoesItMatter.com, and he gives a good explanation. It's meant to intimidate. It's disguised as, oh, we're going to try to stop the harassment of illegal immigrant providers. No, no, no. What you want to do is keep reporters out, if you look closely at this. Let's go to Tony Strickland, state senator from Huntington Beach. Tony, how are you?
9: I'm good. How are you doing, John?
3: I'm all right. Did you witness this nonsense today?
9: I helped organize this meeting, and instead of sending a thank you letter to Nick Shirley for being a great American, uncovering waste in our system, the response from Governor Newsom, Attorney General Bonta, and our controller, and Mia Bonta, who is the wife, is to try to make it a crime. Only in California will they make it a crime to uncover a crime. And it's unbelievable. Nick Shirley is going to continue to fight. And one of the big issues that came out today is Brad Dacus with the Pacific Justice Institute said anybody who's moving forward that wants to take it forward and challenge this law, there he's going to do a pro bono from his organization. And we're going to continue to fight. And Nick Shirley's a great American. And, you know, this is freedom of speech. It's the freedom of the press. We're in America. Everybody has a right to challenge how their dollars are being spent.
3: I've never heard of this. Nick Shirley can go and into an office where they're really stealing money, maybe millions of dollars in the open, and they want to block him from publishing it online, publishing photos or videos, and eventually intimidating him, fining him, running up his legal bills. That's the gist of it, isn't it?
9: That is the gist of it. And again, it goes against everything that we believe in America and our foundation of the freedom of press. Freedom of speech. It's our money. It's not their money. People have a right to how their money's being spent and challenge it. And I also say the controller's not doing their job because their job is to root out waste and fraud. And right now, they're just not doing their job. And we need thousands of Nick Shirley's. I remember when he was uncovering what was going on in Minnesota, I said, you want to see some real fraud? Come out to California. And one of the other things I've talked to Nick Shirley about that we all need to do is go in and dig into this high-speed fail. And we have billions and billions of dollars that are wasted here in California. As you know, I've always said California doesn't have a revenue problem, has a wasteful spending problem. And instead of sending a thank you or us going into hearings to uncover this waste that Nick Shirley found in the hospice system, the response is to go after him personally and fine him. And that's totally unacceptable.
3: And they're so sure, they're so arrogant that they will not suffer any consequences. They're willing to pass this law, make a big public deal about it, basically give us all the finger and say, well, what are you going to do about it? We're going to get reelected. We're going to do more of this if we get reelected.
9: Well, just point out the attorney general race right now. You know, Michael Gates is running and we should do whatever we can because one of the things I point out is Nick Shirley uncovered this. And all the attorney general right now is doing is suing the federal administration, but he's not suing people who are actually stealing from the taxpayers of California.
3: It seems, I talked about this at length earlier in the show, that this is all a mob operation. They're shoveling money at these nonprofits. The nonprofits are stealing it in plain sight. The hospice that has no patients in it, right? Doesn't have any dying people in it. They got to be getting kickbacks at the other end of this. They got to be. Why would the legislature shovel so much money in these programs if they weren't getting a kickback?
9: as old Watergate terminology, it's

0: to flip, and they're going to say, oh, yeah, you know who's getting a big share of the $170 million? You guys. You guys in the legislature are getting it. It has to be that.
1: And the message today at our press conference and rally was, you're not going to silence us. You're not going to dissuade us. We're here, and we're going to continue to fight. And, you know, God bless Nick Shirley for being willing to step up. And we need 1,000 Nick Shirleys to go out there. And we also need elected officials who will fight. And we need a new state controller. Their job is to uncover all waste, fraud, and abuse. And the current controller isn't doing anything. And so we can't continue this system. In fact, Steve Hilton's so confident that we can uncover waste in his platform. He says, we're not going to tax people on their first $150,000, and we'll offset that by rooting out the waste that's going on in California.
0: Oh my. Yeah, I mean, it is outright theft. And they locked up two Republican assemblymen who wanted to speak. It was David Tangipa and also Alexandra Macedo.
1: Ali Macedo.
0: Yeah, they were supposed to speak, and Robert Rivas, correct, the assembly speaker, locked them up.
1: Correct.
0: Boy, it sounds like they're really scared.
1: It does. I mean, this happens in a dictatorship where they shut down people from asking questions how their money's being spent. And again, fundamentally, in America, we have freedom of speech and freedom of the press, and every citizen has a right to challenge and ask how their money's being spent.
0: All right, Tony Strickland, State Senator, Huntington Beach. Thank you for coming on again.
1: Thanks for having me, as always. I appreciate it.
0: I hope you can follow this. $170 million, that's why they're freaking out. They had to have a holiday for Nick Shirley if he found $170 million of waste. All the legislators ought to be forming a parade for him. Instead, they're threatening him with criminal charges. There were no patients in those hospices. The money is being routed back to the politicians. It is. I'm sure of it. Otherwise, why would you do that? Why would you give $170 million away to fake hospice nonprofits if you weren't getting a cut? More coming up. Deborah Mark, live in the KFI 24-hour newsroom.
2: Here is the latest. Meta reaches a huge settlement with dozens of states, and prosecutors in the Lindsey Clancy murder trial rest their case, and jurors could start deliberations as soon as tomorrow. We'll have more at the bottom of the hour. Back to the 110 next.
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2: Southland weather from KFI. We have a slight chance of showers and thunderstorms tomorrow. Hot again, upper 80s to around 113. 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Back to the 110 in downtown L.A.
4: The southbound 110 just past the 101. The right two lanes still blocked with that crash. It's got traffic pretty heavy from Stadium Way, maybe a little bit further back than that. But boy, the southbound 110 really jammed up through downtown and pretty slow all the way to Manchester. In Commerce, on the 5 freeway southbound Atlantic Triggs, left lane still blocked with that crash and slowing you from Cesar Chavez Avenue now. That's the crash and the guardrail damage on the right shoulder there. In Paramount, on the 105 eastbound at Paramount Boulevard, they got the stalled car out of the roadway, but still a pretty heavy drive all the way back to the 405. With Southern California.

0: 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I'm Randy Fuller.
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1: 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The Lindsey Clancy case. We've talked about this from time to time. Lindsey Clancy is the mother in Massachusetts who murdered her three children, strangled them to death, turned them over, strangled them. And her defense is she was insane because of postpartum depression. So she's pleaded not guilty. And today, a forensic psychiatrist named Gregory Sathoff, who was called by the prosecutors, told the jurors that he says Clancy had the capacity to appreciate right from wrong and was criminally responsible for the killings, because there's evidence of planning, timing, avoiding witnesses, and she concealed the crime. She sent her husband out to CVS to do errands while she strangled the children. He said she probably had bipolar 2 disorder, but she had control over what she was doing. Now, the defense says postpartum depression, she heard a voice instructing her to kill the children. Sathoff, the forensic psychiatrist, said, well, the voice that Clancy described didn't tell her how to carry out the killings, which is significant. It's surprising she was able to accomplish all of this without any other kind of direction or plan. Someone experiencing psychosis and even hallucinations, command hallucinations, still can know the difference between right and wrong. There's been 5 weeks of testimony. It's been all horrible. The children were 5, 3, and 8 months old. And after she did it, it was exercise bands. She took her exercise bands, turned them on their stomachs, and strangled them to death. Clancy then slit her wrists and cut her neck, jumped from a second-story window, trying to kill herself, and she was left paralyzed from the waist down. And then her husband, Patrick, came home and found all this. It's really, really horrible. What's also really horrible is some, remember the women who showed up all wearing pink, cheering and screaming for her and her legal team as they were driving in front of the courthouse, walking up and back to the trial? There's apparently, in reaction to this, there are women all over the country going on social media like TikTok, and they're throwing ice at a wall to get their frustration out. I'm going to play you a clip here. This is real. And a lot of women are doing this. They all have kids, little kids, and they start throwing ice at a wall, and they start screaming at the wall. And this is, I don't know, a show of solidarity, of empathy. Play cut two. She's throwing ice. Yeah, I see this. There's little children in the house. Mom's locked up in the bathroom. It's not just one woman. This is all over TikTok. Kids already had it. And they put it online. They put, now, I go on TikTok. Well, anybody does. You see your wife is throwing ice at the wall, screaming like a zoo animal, and the baby's crying in the background. Well, it's time to grab the baby and drive as fast as you can out of there.
5: I don't understand. I don't understand the ice. I
1: it's one of those stupid TikTok trends or Instagram things or something.
5: Eric, you understand that?
6: I'm guessing they're throwing ice, and it, like, I saw the video because I had to get the audio. It looks like she's in the bathroom, so she's throwing it into the tub and shower area. And so I'm guessing she's throwing something that cannot break anything in the house to get her frustration out so she doesn't take it out on the kids.
1: Yeah. At least, I mean, it wasn't the baby. Yeah.
5: Right. It's better.
1: But wow. Now listen to this. This is even scarier. This is a doctor. She's an OBGYN. You may not want to use her. Her name is Noah Sterling.
5: Oh, no, that's mine. No, I'm just
1: kidding. That wouldn't surprise me. Listen to the supportive message she put out to Lindsay Clancy on social media. Listen to this.
9: Hi, Lindsay. I'm Dr. Sterling. I don't even know if you're allowed to watch videos like this, if someone can show it to you. I don't know. But I want you to know that I believe you. From my perspective as an OBGYN, I believe that you were over-functioning throughout your entire postpartum period. I am blown away by how hard you were working to get better, while also working as a mom. I've got three kids. I know how much work it is, even when you are mentally well. It's so hard to take care of three kids. Obviously, hindsight's 20/20, but I don't know what else you could have done. You were far beyond what should be expected of a single individual. You have galvanized us women in a really powerful way. And I'm not quite ready to tell my story yet, but when I eventually do, it's going to be because you came first and you showed all of us that we can be honest and we can be real about what we experience as mothers. So thank you. And, you know, I hope that you're seeing our support because we believe you and we are proud of how hard you advocated and how hard you tried for yourself. What? And we know you miss those babies every day.
1: 5, 3, 8 months, put them on their stomachs, took her exercise bands and strangled them all to death. You listen to this? A doctor, Noah Sterling. What's going on in the world? Why? Everything's insane. Everybody who speaks in public on social media is insane. She's got big crowds cheering her on. Hey, you strangled your kids to death. Yeah. You had no other choice. And then what? They all go home and throw ice in their bathtub? This is absolutely terrifying. How many of these women are out there and they all have little kids right now? And somehow they've been radicalized by Lindsay Clancy and lunatics by Dr. Noah Sterling.
5: The whole thing is, I don't even know how to respond to it.
1: I don't understand what's going on here, but I'm telling you, the social media has unleashed more evil, vile demons out of the human mind than anything else in the history of the world. When we come back, I want to talk about the Meta settling its lawsuit today for $17 billion. Because Mark Zuckerberg, if I had one guy like to pick up and drop down a chute straight into the third circle of hell, it would be him. Because he is the originator of all this. This social media virus that has destroyed so much. The world is unrecognizable pre and post Mark Zuckerberg. And they made a big settlement, and it's big headlines. Oh, $17 billion. I'm going to tell you how much cash on hand that Meta has right now. They're not going to notice the $17 billion. Deborah Mark, live in the KFI 24-hour newsroom.
5: Well, as John was just saying, Meta has reached its about $18 billion settlement with dozens of states to resolve a lawsuit over teen social media addiction. ABC's Jim Ryan says the company has also agreed to add child safety measures to its Facebook and Instagram platforms.
13: Going forward, kids under 18 will be limited by the apps themselves to only 2 hours of screen time per day on Facebook and Instagram, and none overnight or during school hours.
5: Testimony was already underway when the two sides suddenly reached an agreement this morning. New electric buses for the LA School District have some bells and whistles.
18: Officials gave KFI a tour of one. One feature on the buses with the green bumpers prevents it from moving if the seat belts aren't on.
19: It reduces air pollution. It has Wi-Fi. It's much quieter than all the other buses. The other buses are loud, and this is quieter. It keeps the battery life longer as you brake.
18: Parents can also track their child's bus using the LAUSD mobile app. The plan is to replace all buses in the LAUSD with electric. Michael Crozier, KFI News.
5: Prosecutors in the Lindsay Clancy murder trial have rested their case. Jurors could start their deliberations as soon as tomorrow after they hear closing arguments. Clancy is charged with strangling her three kids. Her lawyer says she was suffering from postpartum psychosis, but legal expert Brian Buckmeyer says he thinks the prosecution's done a good job.
20: And I think ultimately this case will come down to closing arguments and who are the 12 in that jury room deliberating and what they believe is right and wrong in this case.
5: The jury heard from a total of 84 witnesses during 21 days of testimony. Criminal proceedings have been suspended pending a mental competency hearing for a man who was allegedly carrying ammunition in his pocket and had a loaded gun in his car at Trump National Golf Club in Rancho Palos Verdes days before President Trump's visit to L.A. earlier this month. Janine Tail of Downey has pleaded not guilty to the charges, but in court today, doubts were raised about his mental competency. He's due to have a competency hearing next month to determine if he is hit to stand trial. Around the world, an outpouring of joy and gratitude continues for Dolly Parton. ABC's Will Reeves says the British royal family has paid respects to Dolly, who, it says, brought joy, comfort, and inspiration to so many people.
21: For the first time, we're hearing from Dolly's goddaughter, Miley Cyrus. Cyrus saying, "I have an angel by my side. I always have."
5: Dolly Parton died yesterday. She was 80. Southland weather from KFI. Slight chance of showers and thunderstorms tomorrow. Highs 90 to the triple digits for Metro LA and the high desert. Windy for the high desert. 103 to 113 for the valleys in the IE. Low to upper 80s at the beaches. Low to mid 90s inland OC. Right now, 93 in Laguna Woods and 98 in Rancho Santa Margarita. Stall on the 710 in Monterey Park.
0: Northbound is Valley Boulevard. Disabled vehicle waiting for the tow truck in the left lane to stop and go from back before the 60 freeway. Downtown Los Angeles, the 110. Southbound past the 101. They've cleared. Crash from lanes. Left you stopped before Stadium Way, though. And in Paramount on the 105 eastbound at Paramount Boulevard, disabled vehicle is blocking the left lane and you stop and go from Vermont. With Southern California's most accurate traffic reports, I'm Randy Fuller.
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27: Hey, it's Conway. 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Rams, Chargers. 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Chargers! Ding dong with this crosstown rivalry.
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1: 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We told you that Gavin Newsom and his grifter wife, Jennifer, they're selling their home in the Sacramento area for $7.5 million. We went through the whole home yesterday, and he had a 5,000 bottle wine cellar. He claimed today at a press conference he didn't know the wine cellar fit 5,000 bottles. Like, he didn't know. Are you serious? Really? No. I never filled it. I didn't even know I had that much. I literally didn't even know. He said he found out that detail from the news. And I put books in there. There's no wine there. It's books. Saying it was the only inheritance he got from his father. That's a good one. Nearly all of his businesses were started by the Gettys. Newsom's dad was the fixer for the Getty family. Yeah. Well, I have a wine cellar? Really? Holds 5,000 bottles? I didn't know. The guy owns a whole bunch of wineries. All right, back to Meta, because we were discussing the insanity of social media, where young mothers are now going on TikTok and other places, and they're throwing ice in their bathtubs. They're very angry. They're screaming. And this is solidarity and expression of their shared frustration with Lindsay Clancy, who's this monster woman who's being lionized. She strangled her three little children to death in their home after sending dad out. Which, to me, that's all I need to know if I was a juror. God knows what the idiots are going to do. Maybe there's some ice-throwing screaming lunatics on the jury who are empathizing with her. I don't know. There's nothing makes sense anymore. Whole world's crazy. But she strangled him to death. And she planned it. And what I was going to say is, if you just told me one thing, that she sent her husband out to CVS to do errands, I'd say, yeah, she knew what she was doing. It was cold-blooded, premeditated, ought to get the death penalty. And the guy that started a lot of the mental illness that we deal with in the world now, all these weird political movements, mothers screaming online, throwing ice, all the socialist, communist garbage, cat videos, just everything, traces back to one guy, Mark Zuckerberg. And this is what happens when you have an autistic psychopath who completely changes our social structure. Because he created Facebook, then purchased Instagram, and devised these algorithms so that if you're a teenager, you are going, and it's clear that you're interested in how you look, for example, or what you're eating, you're going to get endless videos to make you feel really insecure and psychotic about your looks, insecure and psychotic about your weight and what you're eating. It gave everybody, a lot of young people, these emotional complexes. And since they were all locked out of schools by the geniuses for 2 years, that's all they did. Is they had the algorithms feeding them all kinds of garbage that made them, crippled them emotionally. And Meta, and I've seen numerous stories on this, Meta knew what they were doing. They knew if they changed their business, they would lose a lot of money. They knew how long they could hook kids and teenagers. They knew how long. They knew what to do so you'd be on there forever. And now kids are scrolling for hours and hours all day. Adults, too. You see the zombies walking around in the streets. You see the zombies backing up traffic. Scroll, scroll, scroll. And I watch them mindlessly. I watch them mindlessly scrolling all these photos blowing by. They're not even looking at them anymore. Much of the public is hypnotized. It's like a drug. It works exactly like a drug. It's an addiction. And the attorneys general in this country are going after Meta and other social media companies, just like the tobacco companies were chased back in the 1980s, because it's the same addiction process. It's like gambling apps. It's like drugs. It's all the same. Same physiology. So now they have to pay $17 billion in this settlement with 47 states, and then another $1 billion with Texas, so that makes it 18. And they have to change their business model. Thousands and thousands of lawsuits have been filed. And not just against Meta for Instagram and Facebook, but TikTok has been sued thousands of times. YouTube, Snap, they all have to figure out a settlement. They targeted young users with product features that are as addictive as cigarettes or digital casinos. And the attorneys general used the same playbook they used against the tobacco companies. So now they've agreed to interrupt endless scrolling and impose a 2-hour daily time limit on Instagram and Facebook. Well, that's considered harsh, 2 hours. To avoid addictive use and sleep interruptions, it'll limit usage between midnight and 6 and silence notifications during the school hours of 8 to 3. They're going to limit beauty filters and also the tallying up of the like button clicks. I remember when you were addicted to that. The like
0: I still, numbers. Well, no, I'm not addicted, but I still look at likes. I mean, everybody does, John. You look at your likes all the time. I watch you.
1: I do not look at my likes. I do not. I don't post anything.
0: I'm just kidding.
6: Hey, John.
1: Yes.
6: Guess who's calling in the next segment?
1: Who?
6: Nick Shirley.
1: Oh, all right. We'll get him on then. Right after this, Deborah Mark, live in the KFI 24-hour newsroom.
0: Here is the latest. As you've been hearing, Meta has agreed to pay billions to settle a lawsuit by California and dozens of other states over teen addiction to social media. A guy accused of chasing people in Philadelphia while wearing a creepy mask has been arrested. We will have more at the top of the hour, heading over to the 60 next.
1: Why doesn't somebody just walk out to him and pull off his mask?
0: Well, they probably did now. He's arrested.
1: I don't understand. Why would people be terrified of a guy with a creepy mask?
0: Because he asked a woman, do you want to die today?
1: Kick him in the nuts, pull off his mask. Pepper spray him. Tase him.
0: Mm.
1: Beat him.
0: You're violent today.
1: I am. I have a lot of hostility in me today. 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
0: 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We do have a slight chance of showers and thunderstorms tomorrow. It's going to be hot again. Highs upper 80s to around 113. 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Stall on the 60 in Ontario.
9: It's on the westbound side right before Grove Avenue. Broken down car in the two middle lanes. So things are pretty heavy from Archibald Avenue. Downtown Los Angeles, the 110 northbound at 5th Street, 6th Street, Wilshire. It's a disabled vehicle blocking the right lane. That's keeping things slow from the 10. In Paramount, on the 105 eastbound at Paramount Boulevard, there's a stall sitting in the left lane, backing you up from Vermont. From Southern California's most accurate traffic reports, I'm Randy Fuller.
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1: 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We had Katie Grimes on to talk about the Nick Shirley protest today, the Stop Nick Shirley Act that passed by the legislature in Newsom. There were a lot of people opposing it in public. Antifa came to fight back. It was pretty nuts. We had Senator Tony Strickland on, who organized the support of Nick Shirley earlier this hour. You want to hear all that on the podcast. And now we're going to have Nick Shirley himself. It was a press conference today at the state capitol. It drew a lot of noisy people. And then Antifa showed up for the party. And it's about the Stop Nick Shirley Act, which would go after independent journalists to keep them from reporting what a situation like Nick Shirley did, where he has discovered millions and millions of dollars of fraud in this fake hospice industry, all that tax money, and they're so pissed at him in Sacramento. Nick, how are you?
23: Doing great. Successful, extremely successful day today.
1: Yeah, you got a good, passionate, crazy crowd today on your behalf.
23: Yeah, the crazies came out to defend the fraudsters.
1: Yeah, now they actually locked up two Republican politicians, or three of them, David Tangipa and Alexandria Mesita and Senator Shannon Groh. Well, I don't know about the senator, but Tangipa and Mesita, they were locked up in the assembly chambers. They weren't let out so they could speak on your behalf.
23: Think about how crazy it is. They're passing this bill that goes against the First Amendment, violates our freedom of speech, violates the freedom of press, and then they say it's not a violation of the freedom of press. And so then we say, well, we're going to show up to the Capitol, and then they take away the freedom of speech from the assemblyman, the assemblywoman who wanted to come out and give a speech.
1: I've said this before. They are at the height of their arrogance right now. And there does seem to be a whiff of panic in the air, though, because they are so over the top in their reaction to what you've done. What kind of button do you think you pushed here?
23: A very big one. It's like a big pimple that hadn't got popped for a long time. Now it's like, and now they're freaking out.
1: They are really freaking out. I mean, they're sending Antifa over to fight your supporters?
23: Yeah, and imagine, this was on a Wednesday at noon. This wasn't a weekend, and we still had a couple thousand people show up, and on top of that, Antifa was able to show up.
1: And when Antifa showed up, what did they start doing?
23: Oh, just the normal. Started yelling, screaming, chants of, like, ethnic Shirley. The Donald Trump ones, obviously. No fascist USA. They were losing their minds over the idea of someone saving them some dollars abroad.
1: Somebody in the legislature, the Democratic Party, must have called them in.
23: Yes, I mean, these protesters, they obviously don't really have jobs. Or maybe they came out today because the nonprofit that these immigration support service providers pay for, maybe that's why they came out, because they need to protect their job security.
1: Cost of doing business. You got to hire the goons and the thugs to disrupt the rally.
23: Seriously, it was quite amazing, actually. And I mean, 95% of everything that took place was pure just patriotism, and people wanted to show up for the country and for their state. And then I knew this was going to happen. I knew Antifa would come, so I told all of my supporters before I got there, I posted on all my social media, don't wear masks. We have nothing to hide. Those that are in masks, they're not here for us. Don't engage with them and just have a good time.
1: Yeah, they showed up in masks, right? They were shrouded.
23: Exactly. And they're not proud to say who they are or who they work for. That's why they need to wear the mask.
1: You know, and this is just a few days after that lunatic chief of staff. What was his name? Terry Shands. Who went after you screaming about your penis. We played that clip several times. What the hell? This is like become an outdoor mental institution in Sacramento.
23: Yeah, you could say that. You could say that building is like a mental asylum there.
1: I mean,
23: it's kind of crazy.
1: You
23: and their supporters are. That's why they don't like me, because I was finally one person to go against their status quo, and it exposed them. It exposed them more than just a fraud. They've been able to expose the people for who they are too. That's what made them the most mad.
1: And they're not denying the fraud. They're not saying
23: no. This
1: didn't happen. They're just losing their minds that you exposed it, and so they're trying to stop you, intimidate you and all the other independent journalists from ever trying this kind of reporting again.
23: Yeah, that's the whole goal. Is they want to silence, scare, and intimidate others from going and looking at it. That's why, to me, that I'm such a threat for them, sadly.
1: Nick, brave guy. I'm glad you're doing this. Obviously, very few people in the world do stuff like this, and you're having a huge impact. So carry on. Thank you.
23: Thank you. I appreciate it.
1: All right. Nick Shirley, independent journalist. And there was a big rally for him today, and the Democrats in the legislature called in the Antifa goons to fight the Nick Shirley supporters. That's who you're voting for here. That's who's governing the place. It's a mob-run operation. We're done for now. The usual reminders, podcast will be released in a few minutes on the iHeartRadio app. And so listen to the early hours if you haven't. 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And then our regular show in the afternoon. And Michael Crozier has the news. 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
8: That is indeed a lot of money. 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
10: This is a significant victory for families across the country, for parents, for children.
8: Meta's reached around $18 billion in settlement with dozens of states, including California, to resolve a lawsuit over teens' social media addiction. Attorney General for California Rob Bonta says the company also agreed to add child safety measures to its Facebook and Instagram platforms.
10: We sued Meta over claims that it designed and deployed harmful features on Instagram and Facebook that drive compulsive use and harm young users' mental health, and that the company knew about these dangers and lied to teens, to parents, and to the public.
8: Bonta says the settlement will make social media less dangerous for kids and make a world of difference for children and their families. The agreement does need court approval. More than 150 people have been killed. Hundreds of others, including 47 Americans, are missing after major flash flooding on the Nepal-Tibet border. Flooding is believed to have been triggered by a massive landslide. Dr. Goran Ekstrom at Columbia's Climate School says with a lot of snow-covered peaks, it's not uncommon for glacier melts to potentially trigger this kind of thing.
17: It's not an exceptional event in this Himalayas. These types of events have happened before. This is very large by modern standards.
8: Tourists from Canada, Australia, and the UK are also missing. Long Beach is about to add speed cameras along a major highway.
24: Senate Bill 1279 was written by Senator Lena Gonzalez. It would allow for cameras along the Long Beach portion of PCH. The cameras would only be used for pictures of rear license plates. The senator's office says an 8-mile stretch of PCH has produced 39 of the 192 traffic deaths in Long Beach since 2020. Mark Mayfield, KFI News.
25: Tonight, the fear that one man brought to the Philadelphia community comes to an end.
8: A guy accused of chasing people in Philadelphia while wearing a creepy mask is going to been arrested in Las Vegas. Supervisory Deputy U.S. Marshal Robert Clark says Zamir Hughes was taken into custody by the U.S. Marshal's Service last night, even though he put up a fight and tried to get out of the handcuffs.
25: He was not a happy man being brought into custody, but I can tell you our deputy marshals and our task force officers were extremely happy because it's 106 degrees out there in Las Vegas, and they had spent literally the last 4 to 5 days conducting surveillance, running down leads.
8: Investigators say Hughes went to Orlando, Florida from Philadelphia last week and then to Nevada. He allegedly chased and harassed people in Philadelphia August 15th and in one case asked a woman if she was ready to die. Police say they believe he did it to get social media attention. Two Dan Sullivans will be on the ballot for a U.S. Senate seat in Alaska.
0: Republican Senator Dan Sullivan will face off against Democrat Mary Pattola in November's general election. Also on the ballot will be another Republican named Dan Sullivan, a retired teacher from the Alaska Panhandle named Dan J. Sullivan. He made it onto the ballot because in Alaska, the top four vote getters advanced to the general election regardless of party affiliation. Republicans accuse the second Dan Sullivan of being a Democratic plant aimed at drawing votes away from the first Dan Sullivan. The second Dan Sullivan denies the claim.
5: Monica Nelson, KFI News.
8: Got that. Former Dodgers legendary pitcher Clayton Kershaw made his debut as a color analyst in the Dodgers broadcast booth for the team's game in Atlanta. He gave some color commentary alongside play-by-play announcer Joe Davis as the Dodgers got beat by the Braves 4-3 yesterday. Southland weather from yesterday from a KFI, partly cloudy through the night, comfy warm, lows in the mid-60s. Tomorrow, it's like a mess. Cloudy skies, a chance of thunderstorms, and yeah, the heat still. Highs around 90 at the beaches. 100 maybe, Metro LA, Orange County. Close to 115 still near Palm Springs. Around 100 in the San Fernando Valley and above 100 in the Antelope Valley. Mostly the same temps on Friday, but sunny. And then maybe 10 degree cool down by the end of the weekend. Right now, Lake Forest 109, Westminster 89, Claremont 104, Santa Clarita 104. 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The Dow was down today, 113. NASDAQ was down 21. S&P was mostly even down 1 point. There's a crash in Seal Beach.
6: It's on the 405 northbound before Seal Beach Boulevard. Crash in the middle lane. Got you stop and go from Sand Canyon. That's at least a 45-minute delay getting through. In Westminster, on the 405 northbound before Bolsa Chica Road, express lanes blocks, stall car in the left fast-track lane. In West Los Angeles, on the 405 northbound at Sunset Boulevard, disabled vehicle in the left lane. You're slow from Venice Boulevard. Pasadena had trouble on the 210 freeway westbound before Sierra Madre. That's a debris problem in the middle lane, a trash can bouncing around there. And in Monrovia, the 210 freeway eastbound before Mountain Avenue, disabled vehicles in the center divider, slowing you from Madre Street. Ontario on the 10 westbound before Haven Avenue, that's a right shoulder crash that has you slow from Millican. With Southern California's most accurate traffic reports, I'm Randy Fuller.
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1: 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It is the Conway Show. Oh, yes, man. Oh, man. Okay. This is just for the sun. Okay. It's not for you, the listeners. It's not for people on the podcast. It's not people, you know, casually here in the office at KFI. This, what I'm about to tell you, is just the sun. I'm just talking to the sun. We have a big enough signal. We have 50,000 watts. 50,000 watts. And the sun can definitely hear what I'm about to tell it. So this is just for our sun. Ready? We get it. We get it. Please. Let's move on. It is so effing hot out there! And it zaps your energy. Yeah, I think there's a microphone up in there. It zaps your energy. It makes you feel like you just want to go back to bed, turn the air conditioner on, and go back to bed. It's the worst. You have no energy to do anything. And then to top it off, you woke up this morning, you realized, oh, it wasn't a dream. Dolly Parton died. And that bums you out. And I imagine a lot of guys went home last night and had a quiet dinner, you know, with their wife or perhaps your mom or grandmother, whatever. And she's still in mourning over Dolly Parton. She still can't get over it. There are millions of people in America that are still in mourning and still depressed and still feel like they've lost something. And I know a lot of, you know, we get some emails saying, you know, what's the big deal? She was 80. She was sick. You know, let it go. No, I'm not going to let it go. She was one of the coolest people in the world. And again, I said this yesterday, and I stand by it tonight, may have been the best person in the world. Certainly in the running. It's got to be. Look, the people in Buckingham Palace, I think it was the Guards Orchestra, the Queen, or in this case, the King's Orchestra, played 9 to 5 as a tribute to Dolly Parton. While they were changing guards, the band came out and played 9 to 5. Here's what it sounded like outside of Buckingham Palace.

0: I don't remember last time that happened. I don't even remember when the Beatles, John Lennon died. I remember them doing that. That might have been one of a kind of a tribute. Maybe. It's possible. And this woman had the best morals in the world. Always talked about being kind to each other. I think we need more than that. More of that in this world. The more you give, the more you get. That type of people.
1: Well, now, I am just who I am. I'm not always nice. I'm a person. I want to be nice. I choose to be good. I choose to have a good attitude. You have to work hard at all that.
0: Yes, it doesn't come easy. You know, when you see people in the office that are nice all the time, they are working the hardest amongst everybody. If you see a guy in the office who's known as an a-hole, he doesn't work on it. He is lazy and doesn't work on it at all. To work on it, like Bellio is a great example. Bellio's kind to everybody and very rarely blows her top. I've seen her twice. I saw her throw a fax machine across the office.
2: Well,
0: I'm sorry? That did not happen?
2: No, it did.
0: Yeah.
2: It did.
0: And I also remember you getting pissed off at me when I said, "Hey, we're going back to evenings." Remember that?
2: Oh, yeah, I remember that one. Yeah, it's very rare. It's very rare.
0: Right. I remember us sitting in my car in front of my house, and I go, "Oh, I got to call Bellio and tell her, hey, we're going back to evenings." And you're like, "What the F?"
2: I was like, "Dear Tim, F off."
0: Right. That's exactly right. But I've heard you swear twice in your life, and once you did it for comedic purposes, so that doesn't even count.
2: Yeah, that one didn't
0: count. That's right. But this is about being kind.
1: There are times I don't feel good, and there are some people that just really get under your skin. And there are times when I can tell you where to put it if I don't like where you got it. So
3: you got a temper?
1: Oh, yeah. I don't lose my temper often, but I use it sometimes. True. And I always know.

0: today.
1: I don't know. Didn't know that. Didn't know that at all.
2: There were gasps in the crowd as the cast then dedicated the show to Dolly.
3: Okay, maybe the time difference? That's possible. Maybe it happened while that show was going on. That's probably true. Because it happened at, I mean, I knew about it like at 10 in the morning, maybe around there. So, yeah, with the time difference, maybe the show was going, was opening in London, and they announced that Dolly Parton died.
0: As we begin, we dedicate tonight's performance to Dolly Parton.
2: In New York City at precisely 9:25 last night, a nod to her song 9 to 5, the Empire State Building turning pink to honor Dolly.
3: Okay, that's interesting. At 9:25. 9:25.
4: Oh.
3: Yeah, 9:25. That's great. We'll do that every night at 9:25. We'll play. I'm sorry?
4: We will.
3: Just for a year. For 1 year. For an entire year. Even on weekends. At 9:25, we're going to play that.
2: Tonight, for the first time, we're hearing from Dolly's goddaughter, Miley Cyrus. Cyrus saying,
3: okay, did anyone know that?
4: I did.
3: You knew that? Oh, because did you know that, Stefouche? That Miley Cyrus is Dolly Parton's granddaughter?
5: I sure did.
3: Or goddaughter?
5: Goddaughter?
3: Oh, my God. Okay. Well, everybody's got an encyclopedia at home, I guess.
4: Oh, Cyrus, you didn't know that?
3: I didn't know that.
5: Yeah, they performed together a couple times, and it's been mentioned. Yeah.
4: Yeah, really? And I just saw a story that somebody said that they were cousins, like 13th cousins or something.
3: Is that right? Working from the pound again, huh?
4: Tennessee. I'm doing my charity work tonight.
6: Appalachian Mountains.
3: I know. Bellio brought her dogs in, and there's a policy here that you can bring your dogs in, but if they bark and stuff like that, that's a wrap. And I think this might be a wrap.
2: Cyrus saying, I have an angel by my side. I always have. And to all of us, we're in this loss together. Taylor Swift thanking Dolly, who paved the way for so many other artists, saying, for the tightrope she walked so that young girls like me could grow up dreaming of joining the circus too. Across the country, fans turning out to honor Dolly, from her star on the Hollywood Walk of Fame.
3: Which, by the way, has about 17 cracks in it. I don't know if anyone noticed that. But, God almighty, they can't keep Dolly Parton's star in good shape. What's going on with Hollywood and the Walk of Fame?
2: To the gates of her Nashville home, to the stage of the Grand Ole Opry.
7: In my coat of many colors, my mama made for me.
2: In her hometown of Sevierville, Tennessee, a moment of silence. Down the road at her beloved theme park, Dollywood, in the foothills of the Smoky Mountains, where she created thousands of jobs and hometown pride, the loss feels personal. She felt like family.
8: You just feel like you've lost a part of your family. Her genuine heart, her genuine spirit. She never pretended to be somebody she wasn't.
2: It was just a few years back. I sat down with Dolly right here at Dollywood, and she had a message for her fans and for those who believe in her.
9: I just want people to be their better self. So I just like to kind of bring a little sunshine if I can.
3: There you go. Greatest woman ever. And there's going to be a lot of tributes still rolling in. And whatever, when they have a huge service, she doesn't want a big service. I get that. But I think they're going to do it anyway. All right, we're live on KFI AM 640. More now with Crozier.
10: The LA City Council's ordered recommendations for regulating e-bikes, e-motorcycles, and electric mopeds in 90 days. A rattlesnake's been caught on video in the sand at Crystal Cove in Newport Beach. The guy who saw it says it came from the water last week and made its way up the beach. We'll check the 405 freeway when we come back.
3: We're going on a trip thanks to Travel Store. That's correct. We're going to the Caribbean, and you're going. All right. 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
2: It's on 405 southbound before Victory Boulevard. It's taking up the next to the left lane. It's got traffic slow from Sherman Way. Three vehicles involved in that crash. West L.A. on the 405 northbound at Sunset Boulevard. Car broke down in the left lane. Traffic stop and go from the 10. And in Garden Grove on the 22 westbound before Euclid. Right lane blocked. Crash being worked on there. Two cars. And traffic is slow from the 55. With Southern California's most accurate traffic reports, I'm Randy Fuller.
3: 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I'm just really confused about what happened that day.
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11: 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Meta settles a social media addiction case for almost $17 billion. 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
0: KFI AM 640, it is the Conway Show. I know we're all getting back to school, but tomorrow, Gary and Shannon are doing a live news and brews. That broadcast will be at BJ's in Downey. That's 121 Stonewood Street. 121 Stonewood Street. Food, fun, prizes, etc. So get on down there. Enjoy yourself. And also it says, please drink responsibly. Don't get crazy. Get yourself an Uber or a Lyft. If you've had one or two, and that'll be the best $30 or $40 you'll ever spend. Panda Express, one of my favorite places. I think my mind likes it more than my stomach, but I do enjoy it, and I can't stop eating it. I can't. I told the story. Roy reminded me of the story the other day. But we had a possum that kept coming in our house because we had a doggy door and a cat door, so the cats and dogs could go in and out of the house and eat and, you know, buzz around the yard. And we kept having this possum come in and eat the cat food. And he was there like every morning, and just, you know, sleeping. He was so casual. He's just sleeping inside our house. And so I took him out and I took him, you know, out into the yard and I put him in some bushes. And I sort of scolded him by pointing my, you know, waving my finger.
12: You wagged your finger at him.
0: Don't do that anymore, buddy. There's going to be hell to pay. So he came in again. He came in again. I kept putting him out of the yard. And then I took him down to the park. It was about a block and a half away.
12: You are so accommodating.
0: Thank you. Put him in a box, took him out of the park, and I put him under a bush. And then I thought, oh, man, what about the rest of his family? Maybe he's the breadwinner. He's under this bush. And it was driving me crazy. And I couldn't sleep. And it was driving me nuts. And the next day, I go down there, and he's still under the bush. Like 24 hours later, he's still under the bush.
12: Same exact position?
0: Yeah. And
13: was he injured?
0: No, wasn't injured at all. Just sitting there, like shocked.
12: Did he look up at you?
0: He did. So I went back to my car, and I just ordered Panda Express. So I had about 4 or 5 pieces of orange chicken left, some broccoli, some rice, some noodles. And I open up and I put it down in front of him. He sniffed it, looked at me, and walked away. How about that?
13: Huh.
0: How about that commercial for Panda Express?
12: Turned his possum tail up at you.
0: This possum hadn't eaten in 24 hours. He still said no thanks.
12: Just watch the possum butt as I walk away.
0: That possum had no taste in food because that Panda Express is the bomb.
12: Panda treats you right.
0: Oh. It's the absolute best.
13: Maybe he prefers the beef.
0: Maybe. Yeah, maybe he's a beef and broccoli guy, you know, kind of guy. I will say, though, that I often feel like I'm trying to pull teeth out of Panda Express when I ask for an extra soy sauce. I always feel like I'm asking for a gold bar.
12: They do the sucking air through teeth thing.
0: Yeah. You're looking through my bag. Didn't we give you one? Like, yeah, I know you did.
12: One.
0: I know, but let's open up the soup cooler here and make with the soy. But Panda Express has quite the story. Because nobody knows what the story is about Panda. Nobody knows. I know.
14: You know the Panda logo.
0: Yes.
14: And you've probably had the orange chicken.
0: 100%. The audience has had orange chicken.
14: From the largest Asian restaurant chain in the country, Panda Express. Leading the brand? Not your ordinary suit and tie CEOs. Andrew and Peggy Cheung have been married for 51 years.
0: Wow.
14: They run the business from their corporate headquarters, which have an Asian touch.
15: Should I take one of these?
14: Fruit trees.
16: You need to wash it a bit.
15: I'll get both.
0: It sounds like two crazy people running the store.
14: Fruit trees.
16: You need to wash it a bit.
15: I'll get both.
0: Jesus Christ.
14: The two have come a long way. They're now more than 2,500 location empire.
0: Wow.
14: Starting as a single sit-down restaurant in Southern California, the Panda Inn.
0: Yeah, I think the single sit-down is out near the racetrack, out near Arcadia or Pasadena. I think it's in, I think you pass it every day, Croge, on the 210.
12: Which one?
0: The original Panda Express.
12: Is it really?
0: It's right out there off Foothill, I believe.
14: The Panda Inn, opened by Andrew and his chef father in the 70s.
17: I felt like I was going to be very successful, and it turned out to be very wrong.
14: What was difficult about it?
17: There's no customers.
14: Would you have thought it's more likely this isn't going to work out, or we will end up having a restaurant business with over 2,000 locations?
17: Well, definitely not the latter. You know, to survive it, you didn't have a choice. Either I was going to get it done or get it done.
14: With Andrew's determination, business grew until one day a regular asked the Cheungs if they'd open an outpost at a local mall. They jumped in headfirst, and wife Peggy joined the business, the start of their working relationship.
0: You know, whenever I go to the mall, especially Pasadena or Glendale Galleria, there are two Panda Expresses in that mall. I don't know if you know that. If you're familiar with that mall, you know that. And there's 17 to 20 people in line for each one of them.
14: Peggy, tell me how you and Andrew split duties.
16: I always think about what is next that we can do better.
17: So actually, she lets me do whatever I do, then she takes care of the rest.
0: Just missed the punchline on that. What was that joke?
17: So actually, she lets me do whatever I do, then.
0: Okay, I get the setup.
17: She takes care of the rest.
0: Jesus Christ.
18: So she's doing all the work.
0: Right, but you know, she lets him do whatever he wants, then she picks up the rest, and then this other woman falls down in hysterics.
17: The rest.
0: God almighty.
14: Just 4 years after that first mall location, they struck gold, or rather, orange.
17: The chicken is a big deal, and orange chicken, certainly for us, is the number one seller.
0: That is good food. It's a little bit heavy on the breading, in my opinion, but man, it's good food. All right, we'll come back.
12: So good.
0: I love Panda Express.
18: So do we.
0: So do you. Crozier is a, I don't know.
12: Treat you right.
0: Yeah, okay. And I know Steph Oosh is the king.
12: Oh, yeah.
0: Yeah, he's.
18: Steph and I get it once a week.
0: Steph, they gave Steph the golden panda jacket. You should wear it to work. I like that.
12: I want that golden card.
0: Oh, that's right. Free, yeah. Free food for life.
12: For life.
0: Yes. Ooh. How do they give that out?
12: Honestly, I don't know how they do that, but
0: yeah, we got to find out. Maybe it's the rest of the story.
12: Yeah.
0: All right. We're live on KFI. More now with Crush.
1: The LA City Council's unanimously approved initiatives to help Boyle Heights recuperate following the Lineage Logistics warehouse fire.
19: The measures include prioritizing sanitation requests and faster investigations of tenant complaints for the next 60 days in District 14. The council will also review water quality testing connected to runoff from the June fire. Homeless encampment resolution efforts in the district will be suspended for now, and there are plans to create a commission to guide city leaders on persistent environmental justice issues. New recommendations about fines and rejecting permits to rebuild the warehouse will be considered at a future meeting. Eileen Gonzalez, KFI News.
1: Another sexually violent predator could be headed to the Antelope Valley.
20: LA County Supervisor Catherine Barger is fighting the proposed placement of Harold Watcher at a home in High Vista. Barger joined Congressman George Whitesides and nearby residents today to oppose the plan. She says the Antelope Valley has received 3 sexually violent predator placements in 5 years, despite having just 4% of the county's population. The public has until 5 o'clock today to submit comments on the proposed placement. Heather Brooker, KFI News.
1: That would have been an hour and a half ago. Good to know that. Prince Harry, Meghan, and their two kids have arrived in the UK. ABC's Lama Hassan says they flew in privately from California, where they've been living the last 6 years.
21: They are not going to be carrying out royal duties. They are here as private citizens. The BBC is reporting they will be living in the Cotswolds, so think picturesque, quaint English countryside.
1: She says it's the same place they lived in back in 2018. Some clouds, nice temps tonight, chance of thunderstorms tomorrow, still hot. Hot again Friday, but without that chance of wetness, then some cooling through the weekend. Right now, 79 in Seal Beach, 90 in Tustin. Breakdown dead ahead in West Covina.
2: On the eastbound 10, just past or right before Pacific Avenue, it's a broken down car next to the left lane. Stop and go traffic stretching back to Rosemead Boulevard. It's probably adding about 15 minutes to your drive. West LA, the 405 northbound at Sunset, they cleared that stall out of the way. Still kind of slow from the 10 on the 405 southbound before Victory in the Valley. It's a crash that's cleared away. Traffic is heavy from Sherman Way. With Southern California's most accurate traffic reports, I'm Randy Fuller.
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0: Hey, it's Conway. I'm not going to be here tomorrow night because I'm going to the Chargers game where they're going to be playing the Los Angeles Rams. That's right, tomorrow night, right here on KFI. Rams, Chargers. And then we'll be back to regular schedule on Friday. Chargers! Ding dong with this crosstown rivalry.

0: Conway Show.
1: Ultimately, this is dinner time, 6:38, 22 minutes of there. And people are always talking about what their next meal is. You know, my grandmother used to do that all the time. We used to drive her. She used to live in Ohio. And we would drive from Sugarman Falls to Solon, Ohio, which is about a 25 minute drive. And as we are driving to lunch, she said, "What should I pull out of the freezer? What should we have for dinner?" I'm like, "God almighty, we haven't even had lunch and we're already a meal ahead. What's going on?" But people in this country love food. They love it. And you'll drive, 20, 30, 40 minutes in LA to go get a great meal. Hell, you'll drive an hour. We drive out to Monty Steakhouse, which is probably, 18 miles from where we live in Burbank. And because that's the best steakhouse in the valley. That's where we like to go. And in traffic, sometimes that's 45 minutes to an hour. I don't care. It's great. It's great. Monty's right there on Topanga, just south of Ventura Boulevard. Oh, what a treat that is. And the potatoes are the size of your head. You could order one baked potato for the entire table. I don't know where they get them, but man, oh man, that is sweet. Oh, let's finish up with Panda Express. Maybe you're on your way to Panda right now. But nobody really knew the story about Panda until now.
2: Panda Express chef Andy Cao created orange chicken in 1987, which modernized a classic citrus-flavored dish from China's Hunan province. In 2025, Panda Express sold 148 million pounds of the dish.
1: Wait, what?
2: Panda Express sold 148 million pounds of the dish.
1: Holy smokes, man, we eat a lot in this country.
3: What do you say to people that, as a criticism, say, this is not authentic Chinese food?
1: Who cares?
4: I've taken no offense at all.
1: Yeah, I'm with this guy. I take no offense at all. Just give me more of that chicken.
4: You know, I don't know what authenticity is. There's so many cuisines.
1: That should be their motto. That should be their big saying on the wall at Panda Express. This exact wordage.
4: You know, I don't know what authenticity is.
1: I don't know what authenticity is, but this stuff over here is pretty good. Mm.
4: There's so many cuisines out there. Whatever sells, our guests make that decision.
1: That's right. Orange chicken.
5: We label ourselves American Chinese food.
3: Affordability is top of mind for Americans right now. How do you keep that in mind for your customers?
4: Raise price gingerly. Keep your portion as big as it used to be or more.
1: Yes, portions are huge at Panda.
4: Right, don't cut back.
2: A true family affair. All three of their children also work for the company.
1: Oh, that's cool. Okay. The kids, stuck with the family business. That's honorable.
2: Those familial ties extending to employees, too.
4: How do we help these people to have a better life? That's our mission, right?
1: Yeah. It's always measured in how many managers own homes. That's how we manage success, or we determine success in this country.
4: And, to do that, we actually measure how many of our managers makes $100,000. Are they able to buy a home?
2: The company says 63% of Panda Express managers are homeowners.
1: Okay, that's a good number. 63% are homeowners. Is that more than this show? I think it is.
2: With a median age of 34.
1: God, is that embarrassing. That more people at Panda own homes than people work here at KFI.
6: Yeah.
1: I knew Belly would be pissed.
2: With a median age of 34.
1: Belly, you can always slide into Panda,
6: I'm...
1: That's an option.
6: Right now.
1: Right?
5: They're filming you. Our calling is how we're able to help more associates to realize the American dream.
2: 43 years later, Panda's legacy is more than a case of good fortune. Stores span across malls, airports, and college campuses.
1: That's right.
2: Helping normalize Asian flavors for the American palate.
4: We helped define a new category, quick service, right? Even with our Chinese immigrants' family, the parents maybe they don't think us being very authentic, but their kids love it.
1: That's right. The kids love that food.
4: But their kids love it.
1: And look, it's some of those dishes are pretty healthy for you.
4: And they can find us everywhere.
1: Yes, they're everywhere. They're even at my daughter's going to see some. There's a Panda Express on campus.
2: So, you know, we asked the Turings, especially, of course, in fast food, if they've noticed changes to customer habits with the rise of GLP-1s.
1: Oh, yeah. Okay. Everyone's getting skinny. Is that affecting your bottom line at Panda?
2: They said no, because healthier options just don't sell as well for them. No. People love their orange chicken.
1: That's right. Orange chicken is beautiful.
2: But speaking of popular dishes, I got to tell you about this. This is Cantonese beef brisket.
1: Oh, is it coming back?
2: It is coming back.
1: So yes! Yes, yes, yes, yes!
2: You got it?
1: Oh, yeah, it's awesome. I don't know if Stefush has had, but man, I'm jumping up and down.
0: I'm going to settle on that one.
1: This dish is coming back!
2: It is coming back. So here's the deal. This was a new menu item this summer. Mm-hmm. People loved it so much. It sold out everywhere. They told me we literally just underestimated amount of pounds that we needed of it. They're bringing it back. They're prepared this time. Yeah, it is coming back.
1: They have to, because people get pissed. If you go to Panda and your dish isn't available... Oh, you get you're beside yourself.
0: It's such a bummer.
1: Oh, it's the worst. Yeah. It's the worst. You know what? Here's the move on Panda Express. Go late, like 15 minutes before they close, and they'll just pile crap into your dish. You know, say, here, take this. Here, take another one.
0: Because they want to get rid of it instead of throwing it away.
1: That's right. Yep. Yeah. And then you can take it all home.
6: That's a secret for many fast food Chinese places.
1: Oh, is that right?
6: Oh, yeah. There's one near us that every once in a while, Jen and I will hit in the evening when we walk to our local grocery store. There's a Chinese place right next door that...
1: And the low jump?
6: In. Oh, my God, dude. The styrofoam container is bulging.
1: I didn't know you could do styrofoam in Claremont.
6: Oh, yeah, man.
1: Really? Yeah. Wow. How 1970s are you guys out there?
6: It's old school. They load you up in a styrofoam container.
1: Is there a Panda out near you?
6: Yeah. There's one in Laverne, I know that.
1: Yeah, it is unbelievable. I'm going to go tonight.
6: It's that original one in Pasadena, apparently they closed it down for a couple years and then they reopened it in 2024.
1: Okay.
6: So it's still Panda Inn is what it's known as.
1: All right. It's my wife's birthday today, so happy birthday Jen.
0: Happy birthday, Jen.
1: And she's getting Panda!
2: Hey-oh. Yay!
1: That's right. She likes that Panda Express, so I'll load her up. You know, I'll go late so I can get a couple of freebies.
0: Extra.
1: Yeah. She won't know.
6: If she's not, just give it to the possum.
1: Yeah. When she used to listen, I would never talk about that. But now she doesn't listen, so I can.
7: She doesn't listen.
1: She'll be like, wow, how did you afford 12 egg rolls? Like, I made a couple of bucks, you know. Or did you go at 10:38? Yeah. All right. We're live on KFI More Now with Crosh.
6: Man from the Southland has been arrested in D.C. after Capitol Police say they found a guillotine in his pickup truck parked illegally near the Supreme Court building. Massive flash floods near the border of Nepal and China have killed at least 150 people. Experts say an avalanche from a glacier is likely the cause in the warming Himalaya region. We'll check the 405 freeway next.
1: Oh, Morongo, they are the best. 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
8: On the 405 southbound at Burbank Boulevard, that crash is on the right shoulder, but traffic stopped anyway from Sherman Way. This is going to be a problem for a little bit longer, maybe another half an hour, they figure. In West Covina, the 10 eastbound before Pacific Avenue, broken down car in the next to the left lane, stop and go from Rosemead behind it. In Rosemead, on the 10 eastbound at San Gabriel Boulevard, it's crash in the right lane. It's got you slow from the 710. With Southern California's most accurate traffic reports, I'm Randy Fuller.
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32: It's a $470 million high-stakes gamble in downtown Los Angeles. 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An 82-year-old orthopedic surgeon who's turned into a real estate developer. 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
1: KFI AM 640, it's Conway Show. We have two OnlyFans stories today. Two, which is pretty rare. We maybe do one a month, but we got two today. There's a performer at OnlyFans that is giving back. How sweet is that? Yep. You go to OnlyFans, you get involved with her, and then some of her money is going to help, I think, kids. Ding dong with these kids, right?
33: I know how incredibly fortunate I am to be in the position I am, and I want to use...
1: Which position is that, darling, on OnlyFans?
33: incredibly fortunate I am to be in the position I am, and I want to use my privilege to be able to give back to the teachers who really need it.
1: Yes, yes, yes, yes, yes, yes.
33: I am pledging to clear teachers' wish list for this upcoming school year.
1: Wow.
0: Well, look at that. OnlyFans content creator Sophie Rain is giving back to the teaching community big time, as you just heard.
1: Okay, what is her name? Sophie Rain?
0: Well, look at that. OnlyFans content creator Sophie Rain is...
1: All right, let's take a look. Let me go on Google here. Sophie, Rain... Let's see how many kids are going to get their books paid for here. Oh, okay. All right. She'll be able to tackle some school supplies. All right.
0: Is giving back to the teaching community big time. As you just heard her say, she has pledged to fill teachers' wish lists and buy them classroom supplies. We're talking a lot of supplies.
2: And she is doing that. Sophie is joining us live in studio to have discussed how this all came to be. Yes. Sophie, thank you so much for being with us this morning.
33: Thank you for having me. I'm very happy to be here.
2: Yes.
33: I
2: so
33: appreciate
2: far,
33: it.
2: More than $150,000 in school supplies. It's so impressive.
33: Yes.
1: Wow. This young lady has donated $150,000 in school supplies. How much is she making where she can donate $150,000?
3: I'm telling you, man.
1: That's where it's at.
3: That's where it is.
1: Yeah. I don't know what we should get in that business.
3: If I was a girl.
1: Yeah. Bellio and Angel, we got to open up shop.
4: Yeah, I'm thinking about it because it says that her earnings have exceeded $95 to $110 million.
1: What? So she's only given $150,000 back?
4: Yeah, not so generous after all.
1: Think about it. Yeah. But, Bellio, we should get you involved. Is Angel with us today?
3: Not today.
4: No.
3: Okay.
4: Maybe Bellio. Randy Fuller is interested.
1: But no, maybe Angel. I'm sorry. Was it Bellio? Bellio.
4: Bellio.
1: Bellio, I think we should get you with that fro back and, you know, like a 1970s mom deal going.
5: Yeah,
1: I think
5: she'd get the niche money.
1: Yes. I think you could.
4: Oh, really?
1: Look, I'm not. I don't know if you're going to $110 million on your first year.
4: Why not?
1: But I think we.
5: Take off a zero.
1: Yeah, we bring the fro back. And I think guys like that, you know? You're like the hot mom with the fro.
4: Hmm. Can't we do like a Conway Crew one?
1: Yeah,
4: is
1: I don't think that's
4: selling.
3: It's not going to sell.
1: It's not going to sell. Stephanie's put his foot down.
4: He knows.
1: Yeah.
4: Too.
1: Oh, he knows. Yeah.
3: She could retire if she really started it.
1: But who, Bellio?
3: Yeah.
1: Yeah.
4: Like doing what? But specifically,
5: doesn't
4: what?
5: Matter.
1: Yeah.
3: It doesn't. Yeah.
5: That's sit true. There.
1: Bellio,
4: I might hire Steph as my manager.
1: Okay. All right. Well,
4: seems to know what he's talking
1: look,
4: about.
1: Look, I don't think, you know, anybody ever went wrong doing that.
2: This all starts, though, kind of to spite a Florida gubernatorial candidate who wanted to tax OnlyFans creators with what he was calling a sin tax.
33: Yes.
2: Tell us how this all gets started.
33: Well, I woke up one morning and I saw that a Florida gubernatorial, like you just said, mm-hmm. fished back. Mm-hmm. He called me out online and he said that my job is a sin and he wanted to use my money to give it to teachers.
1: Oh, we got to leave these ladies alone. Let's stop, you know, labeling them as sinners.
33: Well, I thought, obviously, like, it's just like, it's not direct. You know, that's obviously not going to happen. Right. He lost the primary, so I'm directly giving it to teachers now because that's what he promised.
2: That's amazing.
33: And I think that was the one great thing him and I agreed on is that teachers.
1: So, Bellio, is that true or did you make that number up? She made $95 million?
4: No, I looked it up. That's what it said.
1: In 1 year?
4: It said net worth. So
1: net
4: not
1: worth
4: in
1: is
4: one
1: $95
4: year,
1: million. Yeah. Dollars. God almighty.
33: Is that teachers deserve more.
2: Yeah.
33: So I'm holding up my promise and I'm going to donate to teachers.
2: I love that you turned this into a positive thing.
33: Yes.
2: As an OnlyFans creator, I'm sure you get a lot of pushback on what you do. I love that you took it and said, you know what? Okay, you're right. Mm-hmm. We are going to do something good with this.
1: Okay, I'm going to do the math for her.
5: Interesting
1: here.
5: Phrasing that the interviewer used there too. As an OnlyFans creator, I'm sure.
1: All right,
4: you know, she said that she stated that her highest earning single month reached $5 million.
1: Is that right?
4: Yeah.
1: Okay, so I'm going to take her $150,000 that she said she donated and divide it by $95 million. And see what percentage she's given up here. Okay, she's given up 1/100th of 1% of her money to teachers. 0.0015. So 1/1000th of a percent is going to the kids.
4: Well, she didn't have to do that.
1: I know, but let's not, you know, throw her in with, you know, Mother Teresa yet.
4: I well, love maybe that she's on any donating level. In other areas as well, but
1: okay.
4: This is the one that,
1: okay.
4: Right?
1: Okay.
2: I love that you took it and said, you know what? Okay, you're right. Mm-hmm. We're going to do something good with this.
33: Yes, and we've donated over, I think around now, 200,000
2: oh, wow.
33: to over 500 teachers. Amazing. And I'm still clearing wish lists out. While I'm here in LA, I actually went to Walmart with Piper Raquel, and we cleared out there.
1: Is that another name I should know from OnlyFans?
33: We went to Walmart Steph? With Piper Raquel.
1: Piper Raquel. That's a good name, right?
5: Is it Piper? Is that what she said?
33: Piper Raquel.
1: Piper okay. Raquel. Oh, what a name.
33: And we cleared out
2: she's
33: there.
2: Another
1: She's what?
33: And we cleared out
2: she's
33: there.
2: She's another influencer.
33: Yes, she's out. Another yeah. influencer. She works alongside me. I love her. She's so awesome and amazing. She's mm-hmm. very sweet. But we decided we're bored tonight. Let's go to Walmart and clear out the school supply section. And it was great. We ended up dropping it off to Hands for Hope LA.
2: Okay.
33: And they were amazing people. We met some really great students there. And
1: Bellio. You hear
4: yeah,
1: that?
4: Yeah, I'm in.
1: We
4: I'm
1: can in. We can go to Burbank's Walmart and clean them out. With the you know with the money we make from your booty,
5: this girl looks even younger than the other one too.
4: Wait! Yes. Money we make.
1: That's right. Yeah. As the show, that? We're all involved. You know,
4: we are.
1: That's right. Well, look, when I buy lottery tickets, I plunk you on that ticket. So you know, I'm riding your coattails on this one. You've rid mine long enough. Okay.
4: Fair.
1: Comprende.
33: It's going to good. You know, it's going really good.
2: How are you choosing mm-hmm. where the donations go? Is it just people contacting you?
33: Yes. Or, okay. So under my TikTok that I posted, I have teachers just DMing me. And that,
2: you're going by.
1: Ooh, that's dicey. When a teacher DMs somebody from OnlyFans, you got to keep that on the down low. That could lose you your gig.
33: TikTok that I posted, I have teachers just DMing me.
1: And be careful, teachers.
2: And you're going buy everything on their Amazon wish list.
33: Yes.
2: Okay,
33: yes.
2: Well, I have a few yes. teachers I know of that I'll be DMing
33: please,
2: you later.
33: Please, great. Anyone that knows, like, please send it to me. I'm going through the DMs. Like,
1: okay,
33: I'm going
1: go to Sophie Rain. She's going to get you all your school supplies.
33: I am using my money. I'm using my American Express card. Love her.
2: That's yes. amazing. Yes. I love mine, too, but I don't have as much money as you.
33: Love that. Love
2: I
33: that girl.
2: Was reading that this is because teachers made such an important impact on your life. And before you started doing this, you didn't even realize that a lot of teachers, many of us don't, that they're buying school supplies with their own money to
1: that's
2: support
1: right.
2: students.
1: Yeah. Yeah.
2: So talk about the awareness you've kind of come
1: okay.
2: to.
1: Okay, so she's a bunch of teachers had a big influence on her, and she's giving back. So congratulations. Bellio, we're getting in business together.
4: Okay.
1: That's
4: okay.
1: right. Here comes the fro, and here comes the dough. The fro and the dough are coming
4: think
1: in.
4: Think about it.
1: Yeah, that's right. We're going clothes shopping tonight at Walmart for you. All right, we're live.
4: And then, Panda Express?
1: Maybe, yeah. Oh, there's a Panda over there, too. We'll get Panda. We'll get you some hot clothes with your fro. And then, you know, yes. we'll be videotaping by midnight. We'll be live streaming tonight.
4: Perfect.
1: Yeah. All right, we're live on KFI AM 640.
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5: Now to distribute all that money. I'm Michael Crozier, live from the KFI 24-hour newsroom. Meta has reached a tentative landmark settlement with every U.S. state except New Mexico and Florida. It's accused of deliberately addicting minors to Instagram and Facebook. New Jersey is one of the states involved in the suit. State Attorney General there, Jennifer Davenport, says Meta needs to address specific areas.
6: The priorities are to make sure that we are remedying past harm and ensuring that in the future, similar harms don't take effect. So they will go to programs and things of that nature.
5: Social media giants agreed to make major changes to Instagram and Facebook and pay up to about $18 billion over 10 years. North Carolina mother Victoria Hinks says her teenage daughter committed suicide after getting addicted to social media.
7: They knowingly make these things so addictive because that's their business model.
5: Lawsuit against Meta accused the company of designing Facebook and Instagram to be addictive to children. California's leading nearly two dozen Democratic-led states in suing the U.S. Postal Service over a new rule restricting mail-in voting. AG Rob Bonta says it follows an executive order from President Trump.
8: The reality is the president has no authority to take over how states run our elections. And neither does the U.S. Postal Service. Neither Congress nor the Constitution give the Postal Service the power to regulate elections or refuse to deliver lawful mail-in ballots.
5: New Postal Service rule calls for voter lists, new ballot envelopes, tracking barcodes, and Postal Service approval for the designs. Arizona Democratic Senator Mark Kelly says he'll make a decision on running in 2028 after the midterm elections. Kelly's again criticized President Trump's leadership in the war in Iran, saying it's a crisis of his own making.
9: And he has left himself with little options, and this is because, you know, one reason is this guy thinks he knows more about everything than everyone.
5: He says Americans are frustrated because they can't afford their lives anymore, which is a result, at least in part, of the war. At least 160 people have been killed. Hundreds more, including Americans, are missing following flash floods in Nepal. ABC's Lama Hassan says a huge rescue operation is underway.
10: The flood was so powerful, so destructive, it washed away everything in its path, villages and damaging roads. The flood hitting just north of Nepal's capital, Kathmandu.
5: Among the missing are tourists from the U.S., Canada, Australia, and Britain. And more than 300 chess players are gathering in Glendale for the Southern California Open Chess Tournament. The four-day tournament will be September 4th through the 7th at the Hilton LA North Glendale. Organized by the American Chess Academy, the tournament will feature players of various ages and skill levels competing in seven sections. Glendale Mayor says he's always appreciated chess because it teaches patience, strategy, and the importance of thinking several moves ahead. Southland weather from KFI, partly cloudy through the night, comfortable warm, lows in the mid-60s. Tomorrow looks messy. Cloudy skies, a chance of thunderstorms, and still that heat. Highs around 90 at the beaches, around 100 Metro LA Orange County, close to 115 Palm Springs area, around 100 San Fernando Valley, above 100 in the Antelope Valley. Kind of the same again on Friday, but sunny. And then maybe about 10 degrees cooler by the end of the weekend. Right now, 82 in Laguna Beach, 92 in Orange, 101 in West Covina, 95 in Thousand Oaks. 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The Dow was down today, 113. NASDAQ was down 21. S&P was down 1. There's a stall in Santa Clarita.
11: On the 14 northbound at Placerita Canyon Road, it's in the left lane waiting for the tow truck there, and traffic is slow from Newhall Avenue. In Sherman Oaks, on the 405 southbound at Burbank Boulevard, right shoulder crash, holding things slow. From Sherman Way, West Covina had trouble on the 10 eastbound before Pacific. Stall in the next of the left lane, waiting for the tow truck there, and it's got you stop and go from Rosemead Boulevard. In Rosemead, the 210, or make it the 10, eastbound at San Gabriel Boulevard. Right lane blocked with a crash. That's slowing you from the 710. Long Beach had trouble come up on the 91 freeway, eastbound before Cherry. A stall, left lane's got traffic stopped from Central. And in Irvine, on the 405 northbound before Sand Canyon, that's a crash on the right shoulder. The Southern California's most accurate traffic reports. I'm Randy Fuller.
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0: 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It is the Conway Show. All right, we got another OnlyFans story. This is Adva. Is that her? Adva? Adva Lavie? Yeah. Lavie? Is that how you pronounce her name?
1: Yeah.
0: She was, wasn't that the chick that was going out with Klubeck?
1: Yes.
0: Or engaged, I believe.
1: Yes.
0: And she's run into some trouble. And the trouble is that she's accused of ripping off older, wealthy, white guys. And it's so she's in jail. And now she's complaining about it because she's getting roughed up in the can. Ding dong with her.
2: Cameras were not allowed inside the courtroom today, so we're going to describe in detail what all unfolded today. While wearing her blue LA County jail jumpsuit, Adva Lavie was heard saying, just deport me back to Israel.
0: Wow, you very rarely hear that out of a county lockup.
2: Just deport me back to Israel.
0: Whoa.
2: They broke my rib, just send me home. They're beating me up, and I can't survive in jail. I can't even stand. At times during this hearing, you could hear Lavie crying. She came in and out of the courtroom several times. We did see Lavie limping today, and at one point, a bailiff even brought her into the courtroom by pushing her on one of those rolling cart chairs. Because her attorney declared doubt about her competency to stand trial today, all criminal proceedings are now paused until the court decides if, in fact, that's the case.
0: Okay. All right. So she's not doing well in jail. No surprises so far. She's a very thin, frail young lady. And she has been accused of ripping off a lot of older gentlemen who are wealthy.
2: Now, just a few weeks ago, you may remember a judge denied her petition for mental health treatment in lieu of jail time. Lavie, who has appeared in both Playboy and Penthouse, faces up to 11 years in prison.
0: Whoa.
2: If she is convicted of theft and burglary charges. She has pled not guilty to all of those charges. Live in the studio, Kevin Ozbeck, ABC 7 Eyewitness News.
0: Yeah. All right. Well, so the drama continues. And it looks like she probably will be deported eventually after she serves her prison term if she's convicted. So, young ladies out there, if you are listening carefully, this is exactly not how to roll through life. Going through life, ripping off people, often ends in disaster. And so, I don't know how old she is. I guess she's in her late 20s, early 30s.
1: 29.
0: She's 29. Okay. If she gets 11 years, which is probably on the high side, she'll be 40 when she gets out of the can. 40. And those 11 years are in the diamond lane. Those are fast moving 11 hard years. Look, they already broke her ribs and messed up one of her ankles, so she can't even walk. And so, a warning to you young ladies out there, don't do it. Don't do it. Don't go through life like that. It always ends up in a horrible, horrible way. So get out there, get your degree, become a teacher. Get out there and work at restaurants, get into social media. I don't recommend OnlyFans either. That might not be the way to go through life. But earning an honest living and spending the weekend with your family is always better than ripping off older white guys and now spending every night in downtown county lockup. It's not the way to go through life. So there's your lesson from Uncle T-Bones. All right, this weather that we've been experiencing this week is horrible. It's hotter than F in Burbank. I think it was 104, 103, 104 today. In the Inland Empire, it's getting to close to 110, and it sucks. It drags all the energy out of you. Everything that you can muster up is just trying to get by on a day like today. So let's find out from my guy, Danny Romero, over there at ABC7. He gave us a special weathercast here. Let's find out when we can get some relief here in Southern California.
3: Right now, we're kind of in the middle of this really, really strong and dangerous heat, too. Besides the heat, of course, humidity's in place as well.
0: That's right.
3: And yeah, we're seeing records being broken. Ah. And here's an interesting one. Oxnard, again, you know, down by the coastline. You expect that cooler, the sea breeze,
0: right,
3: we talk about all the time. Boy, still there, a new heat record. Today, 90 degrees, the old record of 86 set back into 2015. So Oxnard.
0: Yeah, Oxnard is where you go to get rid of, to escape the heat. You know, when you leave Woodland Hills, Thousand Oaks, and you come down that sort of, you know, that incline or you know, I think it's the 101 northbound right outside of Camarillo. That's where you go to get away from all the heat. And it's still 90 in Camarillo, a record by 4 degrees.
3: One of the spots breaking records as far as the heat's concerned. Now, I mentioned the humidity. We're seeing that pop up on the live Megan Opera 7000. Kind of scattered, kind of the last end of this tropical moisture being pulled in.
0: Yeah, I guess if we can make it to Monday or Tuesday, that's when you're going to see the high and the low 80s in the San Fernando Valley. We got to get to next Tuesday.
3: For now, so we'll see little pop-ups here and there, mainly desert and mountain spots, but overall rain. It's about the heat, the really strong and dangerous heat. The extreme heat warning in play till Friday at 8 p.m. All the areas you see there in the
0: pit. Okay, that's when we're going to get some relief. Friday at 8 p.m. sharp.
3: Heat warning in play till Friday at 8 p.m. All the areas see there in the pink. Those temperatures up to 109 to 107 in some of those valley and inland empire spots. Even more intense heat towards the desert, as you might expect. Very hot and muggy there, too. So it adds to those temperatures as far as how it feels even warmer. So when we're seeing like a 112, 115, it actually feels like about 120 in some spots. So it's just...
0: Yeah, 120. Can you imagine what the air conditioning bill is at like Morongo or one of these casinos? Because they're air conditioning like a million square feet. It's got to be expensive. Got to be.
3: Very, very dangerous heat again.

0: But look at the beach numbers. Look at 89 for Long Beach, 76 for San Clemente, and then those inland towns, Beaumont, Banning at 104, 101 there. We're seeing some relief, but the relief is this. 81 Malibu compared to a 109 in Covina compared to an 87 Redondo Beach.
1: So see, you know what? Even 81, though, in Malibu seems hot.
0: So, yeah. 20 degrees or so difference on the coast, but it's still near 90 degrees right down there at Redondo. Now, the air quality also kind of affected by the heat. So in those really hot spots, you see the air quality dangerous for sensitive groups in the kind of orange color.
1: Okay. All right. So I'm telling you, we've got to get to next week. And as long as we can all hold on, next week is going to be key. Burbank next week on Monday, 82. Tuesday, 81 degrees. That's the high. In Burbank. And so we just got to make it. Malibu, your high next Tuesday, Monday and Tuesday, 75 degrees. Irvine, where Bellio sets her fro down every night, that's 78 degrees on Tuesday. Mm-hmm. 78 is the high, Bellio. That's the high.
2: I can deal with that.
1: All right, let's check Big Bear. All right, Big Bear, 84 today. No good. But how about this? All right, I know we got to take a break. Tuesday in Big Bear, the low is 54 degrees. The high, 67 degrees in Big Bear. Winter is coming. Winter is coming to Big Bear starting next week. So we just got to get by the next couple days. It's Wednesday, almost 8 o'clock. And so we have 48 hours for this heat. 48 more hours. The clock is ticking. And then we're done, at least for a while. It's Conway Show. We're live on KFI M640. 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
3: More than 52,000 unsecured property tax bills totaling more than $302 million are due Monday in Orange County. An investment group founded by former L.A. Lakers executives Joey and Jesse Buss has joined the San Diego Padres ownership group that bought the team last week for a record $3.9 billion. Clouds and comfortable temps overnight. Maybe showers tomorrow during the day in the same heat. Then sunny and hot again Friday, looks like. 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
4: Now the 134 eastbound, right before the 5, debris was in the left lane. Now this turns out to be a metal rack. So it's kind of dangerous. Stop-and-go traffic from Bob Hope as people are slowing down to get around that. In Sherman Oaks on the 405, southbound at Burbank Boulevard, crash in the right shoulder has traffic stopped from Sherman Way. They should be trying to get that out of the roadway, and hopefully they will here pretty soon. In West Covina, the 10 eastbound before Citrus, right shoulder wreck is slow from Santa Anita. With Southern California's most accurate traffic reports, I'm Randy Fuller.
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5: Coming up tomorrow after 5 o'clock on the John Cobalt Show, we're going to have Darren Thomas, president and CEO of Dunlop Tires North America, to talk about the California Energy Commission and Gavin Newsom's crazy tire replacement regulation plan. That's coming up after 5 tomorrow on the John Cobalt Show.
6: That should be good tomorrow after 5 with John Cobalt. That guy who runs Dunlop Tires is pissed that the state's going to put a lot of restrictions on the tires you can put on your car, and it's going to cost everybody more money. Now, granted, it doesn't start till 2029, but that's right around the corner, and everyone's going to get hammered. All right, American Airlines, or no, Delta Airlines. The captain got sick and needed to get to a hospital pronto. What the hell happened here? What's going on with this guy?
7: Tonight, a Delta flight from L.A. declaring an emergency and diverting to Detroit after the captain reported a medical issue involving himself.
8: Uh-oh. This is the captain. I'm the one that's ill. I'm going to taxi the jet to the gate, and then I need to go to the hospital.
7: The plane did land.
6: Man, that's very... I've never heard that before in my life. Brian Regan does a whole bit on that. It's so hard to call an ambulance for yourself. You know, can you come pick me up? He has a great bit. I'll try to find it. It's great.
8: This is the captain. I'm the one that's ill. I'm going to taxi the jet to the gate, and then I need to go to the hospital. The
6: plane, uh-oh. What's going on with this guy?
7: Plane did land safely. The captain was rushed to the hospital. Another crew came on board the flight and flew the 147 passengers on to Boston.
6: Oh, okay. All right. Well, everybody got where they wanted to get to. But American Airlines, this is crazy in Chicago. I don't know if you heard this story or not. The third blown tire this week in Chicago. What's happening with the runways?
9: Tonight, the third incident in recent days at Chicago's O'Hare International Airport. An American Airlines passenger jet pushing back from the gate, blowing two tires.
10: We understand that you've got the two blown right tires on your main gear.
9: Emergency vehicles swarming the aircraft initially bound for Charlotte, North Carolina. Passengers deplaning on the taxiway using stairs, later bused to the terminal. It comes just 2 days after two different planes landing just hours apart suffered blown tires while landing at O'Hare.
6: Okay, why is it O'Hare? What's going on with all three of these incidents happening in O'Hare? Are they using crappy tires? Is the runway got potholes? Is somebody putting nails or thumbtacks? I don't know.
9: An American Airlines flight arriving from New York forced to deplane on the taxiway. Later, a United plane out of Nebraska damaging a tire while landing.
6: Man, flying used to be, you know, such a breeze and was so great when I was younger. And now it's like, you know, it's the worst. It's the part of your trip that you dread the most. You know, getting on a plane. Who are you going to be sitting next to? How loud is it going to be? How rough is it going to be? How late is it going to be? You have all these questions. They pack you into these little tiny, you know, cans that fly through the air. The airports are busy. They're expensive. They're hot.
9: No one was injured in either incident.
11: No one was injured in this latest incident. The FAA investigating tonight.
6: Okay. Once the Burbank Airport opens up October 13th, by the way, of this year, that is going to be a game changer for the San Fernando Valley and for people that live out in the Antelope Valley, in Santa Clarita. Burbank is going to be the world-class airport that it once was back in the 1930s or so. And it's going to be the best airport in California and perhaps the best airport in the United States for some time until somebody, you know, comes along and builds a newer one. It's going to be the premier airport in Los Angeles. And it can shave off a hell of a lot of time if you're traveling anywhere. You know, as long as Burbank's going to where you're going, you know, they are limited into what cities they fly into. But you can fly from Burbank to Honolulu. You can leave, I think it's on Southwest. No, it's on Hawaiian or Alaska. You can leave Burbank Airport and land in Honolulu. You don't have to go to LAX anymore. I think it's a little more expensive. I think maybe it's not. But man, is it convenient. It is wildly more convenient. Saves you that headache. Because when you know you got to take a plane out of LAX, until they get that people mover down, it's still a hassle to get in and out of there. Still very, very difficult. But once October 13th comes around, bang, we got ourselves a brand new airport. Oh, it's going to be great. All right, one of the a golf course in Los Angeles has been around for 60 years. Is going away. Pico Rivera Golf Club is closing.
12: 60 years in business, the Pico Rivera Golf Club is closing for good. The general manager posting a message on the golf club's website thanking patrons and the community. The permanent closure of all facilities will become effective September 30th. The final day for public play, practice, and facility amenities will be sooner, though. That's on Saturday, September 19th. Uh-oh. The closure is necessary to make way for the Army Corps of Engineers Whittier Narrows Dam Safety Project.
6: Oh, okay. I thought they were going to put a mall there, maybe an airport or something. No, they're just going to. And by the way, if you don't know this, the Pico Rivera Golf Course is, where's it off? The 605. I think it's just off the 605. Crozier, I think that's where we buy plants from our guy. What's our Moon Nursery?
13: Moon Valley?
6: Yeah, Moon Valley, I think, is over in that area. Or is it, that might be actually north of there. But this is south of the 10 freeway, south of the 60, and just west of the 605. So it's between the 5 and the 10, the 5 and the 60, between the 5 and the 60. So you got me there? All right. And then it's just a little bit west of the 605 freeway and a little bit east of Montebello. That's where that golf course is. And I guess they're going to do a big project there, a big dam project or something. So they need that space. Golf course loses out. The property goes back to the state. And they're going to have some big, huge, you know, government project there. But that sucks. That's one of those old golf houses where you probably had, you know, meals with mom or dad at that Pico Rivera golf course and coffee shop. And it going away is another memory that you won't experience anymore, you know, with your kids or your grandkids. Same thing out with the Encino golf course. We used to go there as kids just because it was $4 to get a huge ass breakfast. And Pico Rivera, I bet, was the same thing. You know, you walk over there, you have a big-ass breakfast, watch guys come in and out there playing golf, and it was something cool about that. And now it's going away. All the cool stuff is leaving L.A., except Gary and Shannon. They're going to be live at the News and Brews tomorrow. Broadcast is 9 a.m. tomorrow at BJ's in Downey, 121 Stonewood Street. 121 Stonewood Street. Food, fun, prizes, everything you're looking for in a News and Brews broadcast. And it says, please drink responsibly. It doesn't tell you not to drink. It says, please drink responsibly. We're live on KFI AM at 640 Board South Crush.
14: The extreme heat continues across the Southland.
15: Most areas are expected to see their hottest temperatures of the year. Some spots could hit 112 degrees. Those include the valleys and part of the San Gabriel and Santa Monica Mountains. Even most of the coastline is covered by an extreme heat warning. A red flag warning will be in effect for the San Gabriel Mountains and the 5 and 14 freeway corridors. To prevent wildfires, Southern California Edison could implement public safety power shutoffs in parts of LA County. That would mainly be for Malibu and the Santa Monica Mountains, as well as northern areas like Castaic. 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
14: Scientists at UC Riverside, they're taking a closer look at how smog forms.
16: Researchers observe the chemical reaction that plays a key role in urban smog. They found extremely short-lived molecules that form when ozone reacts with isoprene. That's a gas that's naturally released by trees and plants. That reaction can create tiny particles that contribute to haze and can travel deep into the lungs. Scientists say the findings could lead to more accurate air quality forecasts. They also stress trees aren't the actual problem. Reducing ground-level ozone and the emissions that create it are the key to improving air quality. Eileen Gonzalez, KFI News.
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13: Bone says Dolly started from very humble beginnings and showed the American people what the American dream really looks like. Dolly Parton died peacefully Tuesday in Nashville at the age of 80. Jason Campadonia, KFI News.
14: Clouds, nice temps tonight. Chance of thunderstorms tomorrow. Yeah, and still hot. Hot again Friday, but without the chance of wetness. Some cooling through the weekend. Right now, 87 in Culver City, 86 in Santa Ana. There's a crash in West Covina.
18: It's on the 10 eastbound before Citrus Street. Crash on the right shoulder, slowing you from Durfee, Garvey. About a 10-minute delay, probably getting through there. In Pomona, on the 10 eastbound, connector to the northbound 57. There's a partial blockage there with a crash being worked on. And in Griffith Park on the 134 eastbound before the 5, debris blocking the left lane. That has you slow from Buena Vista Street. With Southern California's most accurate traffic reports, I'm Randy Fuller.
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0: 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Galpin Ford broadcast booth. Okay, so more information on this golf course, this Pico Rivera golf course that's been open for 60 years. I think it's a 9-hole course. I think it's one of those, shorter courses. But they're closing it down because the Whittier Narrows Dam Safety Modification Project, it's a $735 million construction project by the U.S. Army Corps of Engineers to arm the dam and prevent extreme storm overtopping. They don't want the dam to fail like happened in China. But this dam, once it's done, is going to protect the 1.2 million people, 1,250,000 people who live downstream of that Whittier Narrows Dam project. So the goal is to reduce catastrophic flood risks to more than 1 million people and also $200 billion in potential property damage if that dam were to fill up and break. So that project will be going on for quite some time. Major construction is scheduled to start. How about this? The major construction on that dam is due to start in 2026. That's this year, lasting 5 years. 5 years for that project. Okay, and I'm sure you're asking yourself, what does that mean for you? For the listeners, why are you mentioning it? Well, because they're going to have heavy construction equipment coming in on all those freeways to work on that project. So you're talking the 60, you're talking the 5, the 10, the 605, all of them are going to have this, heavy construction equipment come in. It's a $375 million project. It's huge. So once it's done, though, you can sleep easier at night if you live downstream of that dam. Now, the cost is the golf course is going away, and also that golf shop and the coffee shop, the restaurant, it's all going away, which is sad. It's been around for 60 years, so anybody who's 70 remembers that their whole life, and it's going away, and that is fairly sad that that's going on. No good. So that I looked up some tee times, though. You can still get some tee times up until the end. It'll cost you $18 to golf there and enjoy it because it'll be your last shot. Steph, there's that echo again. I think there's another microphone open. Thanks, Bob. So that is going away. Very sad time for people down there. Not only is it going away, but if you live in Pico Rivera or Montebello, you're going to hear and have dirt and dust from that construction project for the next 5 years while they perform any kind of repairs on that thing. 5 years. So that's a lot. That's a hell of a big project. But it does mean jobs. I mean, I imagine they're not going to bring everybody in from out of town. So there will be people, getting hired and getting a paycheck. So that's kind of cool. All right, let's talk about robots here. I often see this. I see it at, there's a couple of restaurants that I go to. They have these robots, and it's always odd, to have a robot delivering food. There's one at the Commerce Casino that delivers, food by these robots. And you never, want to get in their way. And it's kind of weird, I guess. But restaurants are going that direction. They'll all be robotic soon. So if you work at a restaurant, you better polish up your skills for another gig because yours is going away.
1: Restaurants are all about good food and a good experience, but labor costs are going up and good employees can be tough to find and keep.
2: Technology is at the center of that because it's makes our team members as a restaurant owner, it provides them almost superpowers to do their job better.
0: Yes, and the $25 to soon be $30 an hour minimum wage in California is what is driving this. You know, instead of paying somebody $30 an hour, you can buy a robot for $5,000 or $6,000. They never take time off. They never quit. They need repairs every once in a while, but pretty minimal. And that's the direction that most of these big restaurants are going to be going.
1: At the California Restaurant Show, everything on display is designed to give the food service industry an edge with unique offerings, more efficiency, or lower costs.
3: It's way bigger than I think a lot of people even realize. They're looking to solve their problems with technology, just like the rest of us are.
1: Like robots that help run food to tables.
4: I think they're just enhancing what we're able to do, right? The less time that you spend running to the back of house, you know, it lets you prioritize the customer more, right?
1: AI is answering the phone, making sure orders and reservations don't get missed.
5: Whether it's, you know, a couple calls being missed a day, that adds up during the week, that adds up during the month, and can save thousands a month by implementing AI.
0: Yeah, one of the problems though with these robots is they're awfully slow. Slow as hell. I mean, you're watching your burger get delivered and it takes a week. By the time you get it, it's cold and it sucks.
5: That's what we're here to do, is just help out the restaurants.
1: Even pizza's getting a high-tech overhaul with a robot that stretches the dough.
6: When you want, you know, a product that has an artisanal flavor, then you need that type of skill. And skill is, you know, fast. It's just hard to come by.
1: And an oven that can produce up to 200 pizzas an hour.
0: How about that? 200 pizzas an hour for one oven?
6: You know, you train someone and finally they can make your perfect pie. And then they're out the door because they can make $3 more, you know, down the street.
1: And how's this for a bright idea? Focal is making smart electric patio heaters that let each customer control their own heat level from their phone.
0: Oh, that's great. That is fantastic. Have you ever been out on a porch, an outdoor patio in the winter when it gets down to like 40s or 50s in LA? And when that heater is on outside, it's either burning your skull off or you can't feel it at all.
7: So true.
8: Yeah, like my back's burning and John's freezing. That's
0: right.
8: So true.
0: There's no in between with those suckers.
7: You're either sweating or, like you said, don't feel it at all.
0: That's right. Now you can control it with your cell phone. That's unbelievable.
1: Or turn it off completely.
9: No more, you know, musical chairs at the restaurant patio.
0: That's right. That's what you do. Like, oh, Ma, sit over here. You'll be warmer. And then you turn around and her hair's on fire.
9: Or arguing with your neighbor about, hey, I want hot or I want it cold.
1: The show floor was a tasty place to be, but one thing became clear. Restaurants want to be more efficient without losing the human experience.
0: You notice that all of these stories coming out of this restaurant, this big convention, it's all about, you know, are you hot? Are you cold? Robots giving food, answering phones, you know, before the person hangs up, you miss 3 or 4 phone calls a week. I don't hear anything about improving the actual food coming out of these conventions.
1: Even if a robot is helping make your meal.
10: Is this taking over jobs?
11: No, somebody needs to operate the machine and somebody needs to develop the recipes.
0: That's what they all say. You know, when they say, hey, is this robot going to cost jobs? They all say, no. What are you, silly? Of course not. But we all know that's the direction.
11: I really wish that having a laundry machine meant wasn't going to do laundry. I still have to do laundry.
0: Okay. But in the future, when you go to a fast food place, you may not see anybody working there. It is all going to be robotic.
12: Now, over and over, I keep hearing that the big idea is not to take people out of the restaurant equation, but the industry wants to use technology to handle more of the repetitive tasks so employees can focus on the food and the customers.
0: What employees? They're all going away.
12: All right, if you want links to anything I mentioned in the piece today, especially if you own a restaurant, check out those focal lights. Basically, they're like spotlights that put heat on every single seat at a table.
8: Oh.
12: And you could turn it on and off with your phone.
0: Oh, that's a great idea. Okay, so these new seat outdoor heaters are not going to be propane. They're going to be lights. And you can direct it to where you're sitting. That's going to be a great experience. So Bellio and John can go out and enjoy themselves.
8: Yes.
0: And one's not on fire while the other one is freezing to death. That's a great idea.
12: I think that is going to be revolutionary. No more propane tanks, no more heating lamps.
0: Right. And then some a-hole always runs into one of those propane tanks And while it doesn't explode, everyone backs off like it's about to.
12: In L.A., that is a multi-million dollar idea.
13: Yeah. And that's so what it,
12: the link is on the website.
13: And they can have it for like outdoor seating too.
0: Yeah.
13: Outdoor.
0: That's what it's for. Outdoor seating. Yes. Why would you do that indoors? What's going on? Is that for outdoors? Yes. Yes. Yes, sir. Yes. In, what about indoors? We have climate control. We've had it since the 1920s. All right. Thanks, Rich.
13: And they can have it for like outdoor seating too, outdoor and indoor.
12: It is.
0: And Rich is like, yeah, buddy. I don't know if you listen to the piece. That was the whole point. I love when Rich gets sort of irritated at the anchors.
13: And they can have it for like outdoor seating too, outdoor and indoor.
0: Yeah.
13: Outdoor and indoor.
12: Yeah. It is incredible. And by the way, so I tasted a couple things there. I wasn't able to bring the Tierra Twist, Tiramisu that I tried, which was incredible. I'm trying to get them on the morning show here.
0: You know what I can't wait for? Is you often see these people who work at fast food places, they have fights, right? Either they're fighting each other or they're fighting a customer. I'll bet you in the next 4 or 5 years, we'll see two robots fighting each other. You know, they just one bumped into each other and then it's game on and the robots are battling it out. That is going to be, that's going to be exciting to watch. But again, if you work in a restaurant, you know, God bless you. If dealing with hungry people all day and dealing with the public, that you are a true saint. But you really have to hone your skills somewhere else. Because if you heard this last piece, your job's going away. So get to back to the books, back to maybe a class or two, and try to upgrade before this tsunami hits and you get left on the beach. We're live on KFI AM 640. More Nath Crosh.
14: One of the gang members been convicted of executing two apparently Russian mobsters in the South Bay on the orders of a gang leader in prison. A new study says California is the third noisiest state in the U.S., behind Nevada and Texas at number one. Connecticut was the quietest. 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
15: On the 110 freeway, northbound at 8th Street, it's blocking the right lane. Traffic is stop and go from the 10 behind it, so it's a tough drive through downtown. On the 10, eastbound before Citrus, this is in West Covina. Crash on the right shoulder, slowing you from Durfee, Garvey, and in Placentia. The 57 freeway northbound past Orange Thorpe is a wreck on the right shoulder. With Southern California's most accurate traffic reports, I'm Randy Fuller.
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0: 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It's going to be at BJ's Restaurant in Downey. We'll be out there from 9 to noon. We would love it if you would come on out. We got tickets and swag that we're giving away. And we'll do the show live in front of everybody.
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0: 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Great moments start with Sapporo. Sapporo beer. Good with sushi, great with baseball. So get on out there and watch the game and get yourself some Sapporo beer. Meta is resolving a lot of the lawsuits that have been filed against it, and maybe you are going to get a check. Or your kids. $18 billion is so far the number on the settlement. So maybe your kids have been affected and got addicted to scrolling, and it's turned their lives upside down. You know, you can't get their attention anymore. They're on their phones 24 hours a day. Then you might be in line here for a sizable paycheck. It's possible.
37: Moments ago, ABC News confirmed the parent company, Meta, has agreed to a settlement with 51 attorneys general, including California's attorney general.
38: The states were suing Meta for billions of dollars for allegedly turning a blind eye to the addictive dangers for kids spending hours on Facebook and Instagram.
0: It's not just kids. I see adults all the time when you're just driving around. You know, drive around Burbank, you're at Empire Center, or even just driving around, you can see people walking up and down the street watching, looking at their phones, and they are completely unaware of what's going on around them. They don't hear cars or sirens or, you know, screeching cars. They don't hear any of that stuff. And it's extremely, extremely dangerous. Nothing irritates me more than somebody walking across a major boulevard or major street in L.A. and they're not looking. They're looking at their phone instead of, you know, you're when you cross the street in L.A., anywhere in L.A., your head should be on a swivel. You should be looking at all at everything going on around you as you cross the street, not with your head in that phone. That could get you killed.
38: As ABC News reports, the settlement forces major changes for users under 18 years old, including a default daily time limit of 2 hours.
0: Yeah, they're going to limit you to 2 hours on social media. You'll blow through that before, you know, you get out of bed, and then you're done for the day. You got to wait till the next day, or you got to get another phone and another account, and then they are going to have to figure out how to prevent that from people trying to, you know, skirt the new rule. And then they're also going to limit it between midnight and 6 a.m. They're going to limit how much social media you can watch.
38: A ban on displaying the number of likes and reactions, and a block on notifications from 10 p.m. until 7 a.m. every day and all day during the school day.
0: Okay, then you're going to have to pick which people you follow and which people you watch on social media. Like, I like to follow a guy named James Bola. Anybody? James Bola? He's the guy that eats sticks of butter with frosting. And I feel guilty as hell, but I can't stop watching this kid. He's about 500 pounds, and he literally eats sticks of butter dipped in frosting. And after he dips the first one in frosting, he takes his hand into the frosting container, pulls it out like a shovel, and spreads it all over the butter and eats it. I showed this to Bellio, I think yesterday, the day before yesterday, and she had to leave the room. She couldn't take it. And
8: I dry heaved.
0: Yeah, you did. And I felt bad. So I'm going to warn you. I'm going to play a little audio here. If you're sensitive to this stuff, like Bellio, this might not be good for you. I cannot stop watching this guy eat. He's the guy that starts with Moody. You know who it is, right, Stefush? You've seen this guy?
1: I got introduced to him by you.
0: Is that right?
1: Yeah.
0: Oh, okay. All right. I feel bad for doing that, but what the hell? Here he is.
3: Moody, guys. So today we're going to be eating a little snack. We're going to be eating butter.
0: Sticks of butter with frosting on it.
3: Let's see. You guys had the first stick of butter? Look at that.
0: Oh, my God. Okay. Then he took his hand out
4: and
0: spread frosting all over that stick of butter.
4: He, like, scoops out the frosting and puts it on the...
0: Gross. And then he has a Diet Coke that he always says, you got to balance everything out. So he's not a lunatic. You know, he understands balance in life, I guess, right?
3: I can't finish this by myself anymore.
0: Okay, so he can't finish the butter. He had three sticks of butter. He's got three left. So he calls his sister to help finish eating the butter with frosting on it.
3: I'm going to text my sister to come help me.
0: But his hands are covered with frosting and butter, so he can't text anybody.
3: Hey, sister, I have a little snack and I can't finish it by myself. Can you come help me finish it, please?
0: And instantly she's there.
5: Bro, what snack are you eating now?
3: I'm eating my viral butter snack.
5: And how did you text me with your hands like that?
3: I used the tap to speak on Facemoji.
5: Oh, that's pretty cool. How'd you do that?
3: With Facemoji. You guys
0: adopt. I love that her curiosity is the phone.
8: Not the sticks of butter.
0: Not her 510-pound brother who's eating sticks of butter with frosting on it.
8: The tech.
0: Yeah. She's like, hey, where'd you get that new shirt? That's nice. Did mom get that for you? Oh, that's great. That looks beautiful.
3: Download the Facemoji app now so you guys can customize your keyboard or use tap to speak and you can do a lot of other things. Mood? Mood, you guys, so today we're going to be eating a...
0: Okay.
8: Say mood.
0: Mood, yeah, that's how he starts everything. Mood, you guys. And he has 22,000 subscribers. Hmm. So I think people don't subscribe because they don't want to encourage this. But I said, screw it.
8: It's mukbang, right?
0: It's what?
8: Mukbang. Where mukbang. They, yeah, they like to...
4: Yeah, they just watch engorge.
8: People. Yeah.
0: I don't know what that means. I've never heard that term before. Oh, yeah. No, I've never heard that term. Mukbang?
1: It's like the hot dog eating contest, but like online, like but with anything, any other food.
0: Yeah. Oh, okay.
4: It's people who just incredible amounts of food
1: but,
4: at once.
1: And see, I wouldn't really put him under that because he just eats like kind of really fattening stuff.
4: Yeah, but he'll just eat like an item here or there. Mukbang is like you put a bunch of food in front of him and watch him just inhale
0: it. Oh,
4: yeah.
0: I'd love to see that. Oh,
1: it's
0: man.
1: It's actually pretty impressive.
0: You got to hear what this guy orders for breakfast from Wiener Schnitzel. Mm. Here, let me play this.
3: Mood, you guys, we're right
0: here. That's the butter. It's more frosting.
3: Mood, you guys, today for breakfast, you're going to be eating 1, 2, 3, 4, 5 platters. I have 3 sausage muffins.
0: Oh, that's
3: McDonald's.
0: I have McDonald's.
3: A bacon, egg, and cheese McGriddle. I have 6 hash browns, and I have 2 apple pies to keep it balanced, you guys. And then... also
4: that's the important thing.
0: And then he eats all this stuff. You know, this is what really irritates me. Every time you hear a commercial for gambling, at the end of it, call 1-800, you know, stop gambling. But there's no disclaimer or no warning on these videos, you know, that that this guy's about to explode. So I feel bad, but I don't know. Keep watching. It's Colin and my show. 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
4: Pretty big check. Well, it's over time, right? No, it's a big check. I'm Michael Crozier, live from the KFI 24-hour newsroom. Meta's agreed to a tentative settlement with dozens of U.S. states over claims it designed its apps to be addictive, especially for younger people. ABC's Elizabeth Schultze says Meta's agreed to pay about $18 billion over 10 years and make a list of changes, including a daily 2-hour time limit and a ban on displaying numbers of likes for users under 18.
38: What we're looking at here is an agreement that effectively concedes that some of the design features on these apps got young users addicted, and the states had claimed that contributed to harming the mental health of these young users.
4: The settlement is the result of the trial in Oakland and must be approved in court. The only states not included are New Mexico and Florida. California is set to get between $1.5 to $2.1 billion from the settlement. Attorney General Bonta says the agreement calls for payments to the states over the next decade.
2: How the majority of this money will be spent will ultimately be decided by the legislature and the governor, but it is earmarked in the proposed settlement for purposes related to the prevention or remediation of mental health or other harms to young Californians associated with social media use.
4: Texas was not part of the group settlement either. It agreed to a $1 billion payment separately. A defense attorney for the man convicted of killing an L.A. County Sheriff's deputy this week has told jurors the killer was legally insane at the time.
6: Kevin Eduardo Cataneo Salazar was convicted of first-degree murder for pulling up next to Deputy Ryan Klinkenbrumer at a red light in Palmdale and shooting him in the back of the head in September 2023. Defense attorney George Rosenstock told jurors Salazar is a diagnosed schizophrenic with a history of psychiatric hospitalizations and didn't have the capacity to distinguish what was morally right or wrong when he killed Klinkenbrumer. He said Salazar suffered from auditory hallucinations and believed NASA and the Air Force were controlling his mind. He could get life if he's found sane or go to a state hospital if he's found insane. Mark Ronner, KFI News.
4: Huntington Beach Republican Senator Tony Strickland is opposing a law signed by Governor Newsom called the Stop Nick Shirley Act. Assembly Bill 2624 follows investigative reporting into fraud in California by a online journalist Nick Shirley. Strickland says it's an anti-transparency law.
7: This law discourages people like Nick Shirley, citizens who went and asked tough questions on holding their government accountable. I'm concerned that this new law raises serious amendment issues of the First Amendment and the freedom of speech and the freedom of press.
4: Strickland says accountability and transparency are essential to good government. He says this law moves the state in the other direction. And a new poll says most Americans are not convinced those unidentified flying objects are alien life forms.
9: Ask Americans what they think of UFOs and half will say they're probably human activity or some natural phenomenon. The latest Gallup survey finds 37% believe at least some of those UFOs have been alien spacecraft from outer space. 17% of Americans say they have personally seen something they thought was a UFO. 78% are convinced our federal government knows more about UFOs than it's willing to tell. I'm Rory O'Neill.
4: Southland weather from KFI, partly cloudy out there tonight and comfortable temperatures, lows in the mid-60s. Tomorrow, cloudy skies and a chance of thunderstorms and still hot. Highs around 90 at the beaches, 100 Metro LA, Orange County, close to 115 near Palm Springs in the Inland Empire, around 100 in the valley and above 100 in the high desert. Kind of the same again on Friday temperature-wise, but it'll be sunny at that point. Then maybe about 10 degrees cooler by the end of the weekend. Right now, Irvine 80, Buena Park 85, Burbank 88, Torrance 81 degrees. There's a crash in West Covina.
10: On the 10, eastbound before Citrus Street, the crash is now cleared away, but things are slow from Sunset Avenue on that portion of the eastbound 10. In Boyle Heights on the 60, westbound, the connector to the northbound 5. Debris in the roadway, some couch cushions. It's holding things up a little bit. Connector is partially blocked, and you're heavy from Whittier. In Whittier Boulevard, that is. In downtown Los Angeles on the 110, northbound at 8th Street, that's a disabled vehicle sitting in the right lane, slowing you from the 10. The Southern California most accurate traffic reports. I'm Randy Fuller.
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0: 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Conway Show. All right. Now I'm into mukbang. I'm watching this guy. His name is Moore Nakato. And he is eating 100 chicken fingers from Cane's and a mountain of french fries. And he has a big bowl of the cane sauce with 2 large Cokes and a big gallon of lemonade. And he's eating all of this stuff. And I can't stop watching it. I don't know why.
8: What's his name again?
0: Moore Nakato. N-I-K-O-C-A-D-O.
4: The mukbangers that I've seen that I'm fascinated by are the ones that are really slight, like very slight women.
0: Oh, yeah, you know, right.
1: I was really telling him.
4: Yeah. I was wondering, how big is this guy?
0: Huge.
4: He's huge. Yeah.
0: Yeah,
4: the interesting ones are the really thin people.
0: Yeah. Steph Lusch was telling me there was one guy. What did you?
1: Matt Stoney.
0: Matt Stoney. And he's a celebrity in this world?
1: He's shorter than me, smaller than me. And he puts away a lot of food, and he actually, like I told you, he beat Chestnut once in the hot dog eating competition.
0: Yeah, first of all, I don't know how this guy survives this. he's eating 100 chicken strips.
4: I've seen an Asian woman who, I think she's LA-based here, that she puts a lot of videos out where she'll go to restaurants, and she'll do that, and people are just fascinated by her. And she shows up in like this skimpy outfit, and she's thin, and she just eats this incredible amount of food in restaurants in front of people.
0: I have never heard that term before today, mukbang.
4: Yeah.
0: You'll and never now, forget it. That's all I'm going to be doing all night. But here's the downside of the Meta lawsuit, the $18 billion lawsuit. They're going to limit who you can how many subscriptions and likes and all that stuff. And so that is going to benefit from the people who already are established. Like if you're not established, you're just starting a website now, you're just starting a mukbang or, you know, sports or whatever, then there you're going to find it more difficult to accumulate a lot of subscribers.
4: Are the restrictions, are they just for kids or underage?
0: I don't know. Maybe it is. If that's the case, then people are fine. But if you already are established in YouTube
4: you're golden.
0: Yeah, you're fine. You know, no one's going to catch you. You're mukbanging. You're off to the races.
4: Mukbanging.
0: But man, this guy is, and he's going to eat the whole thing. It's on a tray in front of him. I wonder if there's a price to pay for that. You know, 2 days laying down, feeling like you're going to die is the price tag for that. But I don't see in all of the mukbanging I've seen, and I've only, you know, gone through 8 sites. It's mostly people in LA and in the United States.
4: Yeah.
0: You know, we're
4: gluttonous Americans.
0: That's right. Yeah. What pigs we are.
4: We totally.
0: We're just we just dominate the world in every bad category. You know, just a-holes. I get it. Why, you know, people are turned off by us. I get it. I understand it. All right. Let's, there was a pursuit in Houston that was interesting because the cops had to grab an Uber to follow a guy in a chase. And the big question was, is the guy in the Uber required to give those cops a ride when they're chasing somebody and their car broke down or they had an accident and they wanted to continue the chase, so they flagged down an Uber and off to the races again.
3: This was the moment unsuspecting Uber driver Anthony Baines was suddenly called to duty. Baines was sitting at a stop sign earlier this month, his dash cam rolling as a shirtless man raced by with two Houston police officers in hot pursuit. One officer breaking from the chase, heading in his direction.
5: Hey, give me a ride over there, please.
0: Oh, so it was two women cops. And they jumped into this Uber and said, hey, follow that guy.
3: Jumping into the Uber and telling Baines to hit the gas.
5: Go, go, go, go, go.
3: At one point, stopping to pick up another officer.
5: DeLeon, get in! DeLeon!
3: What was going through your mind?
20: Honestly, once again, it felt like an action movie. Like,
21: they're getting away! Stop! We need your car. All right?
20: So I literally visualized me being that driver in that moment and just kind of was running on adrenaline.
3: The impromptu police Uber lasted several minutes, Bain says.
5: Which way did he go? Over here. Go that way.
3: Houston police tell our affiliate KPRC officers were trying to detain a man accused of threatening to shoot a woman and her children, and that the suspect ultimately got away. They declined to say if the officer's actions violate department policy.
0: I don't know. I mean, I don't know if that's policy or not. If you can ask, you know, the public for help. Oh, I think it's something I'd be willing to do. I think, I don't know.
3: Is it concerning?
20: Absolutely. I mean, once again, 3 people in the car, 2 people signed up to be put in these very situations.
0: Yeah, one guy didn't.
3: Police say the suspect got away, but Baines says he's still hoping for 5 stars for the ride.
0: Oh, that's great. He wants 5 stars from these cops.
3: For 5 stars for the ride.
0: That's awesome.
3: Priscilla Thompson, NBC News, Houston.
0: Yeah. You know what they're going to eventually do? Cops will get in the car and say, hey, follow that guy. And then that'll be turned into a mukbang video. Cops will pull out, 100 chicken strips and we'll combine that. But man, I can't stop watching these videos of people eating like that. I don't know what it is. It's not really a good character of me. I don't know, but I can't stop watching. I can't stop watching these people. And I don't know what it is. Maybe it makes me feel better about myself. I don't know. I'd have to look deeper into it.
8: Well, you're not the only one, because mukbanging is very popular.
0: It's huge. Yeah. And so are those people.
8: You're normal.
0: Yeah.
8: You're normal.
0: But I feel bad. I feel like, you know, you want to reach out to some of these kids and say, hey, you're going to die before you're 23. But I bet you that's most of the comments, and they just ignore them. So I just.

0: Now, I wonder if Canes likes this or if Canes hates this.
1: He probably paid for it.
2: Yeah, I would think love it.
0: You're right. Who am I? You know, what a country did I think we were in? Of course they love it. You know, it's an hour and a half Canes commercial. But, man, they don't limit that. You know, you can go in there and buy 100. You know, you can be a big guy and you can go into Canes and say, I'm mukbanging. I need a whole tray, and they'll give it to you.
2: How many views does it have?
0: It's got only 2.3 million.
2: Oh, jeez.
0: Yeah. So, slow start, you know.
2: Yeah.
0: Yeah, 2.3 million.
2: They'll do better.
0: But I have a feeling that there's going to be lawsuits in the future. I have a feeling like, the way Meta is held responsible for, you know, kids watching addiction. Their screens all day long, I think when a guy comes in and says, hey, I'm a mukbanger, give me 100 strips, I think in the future, they're going to have to say, no, we're not doing that. Like, you know, like if you walk into a bar, you know, you can't have 100 drinks or the bartender will be held responsible. I have a feeling in the future, fast food chains are going to have to say no to this. And I think that is around the corner. I think with this lawsuit with Meta, people are getting scared. And these videos are going to frighten the hell out of these fast food places. That's the direction it's going. All right, we're live on KFI AM 640 More Now with Crozier.
3: The LA City Council's approved 5 initiatives to help Boyle Heights recuperate as the cleanup of the burned-out cold storage warehouse continues. And a bill to install 2-speed cameras along PCH and Long Beach is headed to Governor Newsom's desk. We'll check the 605 freeway next.
0: Oh, that's me. Sorry. I was mukbanging over here. All right. Let's talk about the cruise that we're all going on thanks to a travel store. Yep. It's another cruise. 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We're going to the Caribbean. 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So February 2027 on Oceana Cruises. 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
4: So 5 freeway northbound before Washington Boulevard to crash in the carpool lane. It has traffic blocked and traffic slow from Firestone Boulevard. In Boyle Heights on the 60, westbound connector to the northbound 5. Some debris in the roadway. Not much of it. Couch cushions, really, but slowing things down a little from Whittier Boulevard. Downtown Los Angeles, the 110 freeway northbound at 8th Street. Disabled vehicle has the right lane blocked. Your stop and go from the 10. With Southern California most accurate traffic reports, I'm Randy Fuller.
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7: On the next Bill Handel show, it's time to pay up. Meta settles a social media addiction case for almost $17 billion. What does this mean? Well, it settled a social media addiction case for almost $17 billion. Man, that's deep. That's coming up tomorrow morning after 7 on the next Bill Handel show.
8: KFI AM 640, it's Conway show. Last January of 2025 is when we had the big fires here, the Eaton Fire, the Palisades, Malibu. And now there's a system that you can buy that uses your pool water to fight fires. And if you own a $1 million or $10 million home and you don't have one of these, something's going on with you. If you could spend, you know, 10, 20, 30 grand, whatever it is, on this piece of equipment that could save your home, I think you would be silly not to buy one. Let's find out more about how this operates and what these cost.
9: Concern about wildfires is prompting a Napa Valley homeowner to install a new fire prevention system. 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Winemakers Philip and Diane Steinschreiber are betting on it. Last year, the Picket Fire hit them hard. 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This system can be fully deployed in about 25 minutes. It runs with propane and can run for 8 hours straight.
8: Wow.
9: The systems typically cost $10,000 to $15,000.
8: Okay, 10 to 15 grand's not bad if you have a $2, $3 million home. Could save your home. When you wouldn't have to rebuild, you wouldn't have to go live in a hotel or live in another house for a year and displace the kids and the school and all that stuff. For 10 to 15 grand, I'll bet their phone is ringing off the hook. I'll bet anything that most people with pools and $3 or $4 million homes will have these as standard equipment in the near future. It's got to be. All right. Flood in Nepal. This was unbelievable. It looked like a movie. It looked like special effects in a movie or something you'd see at Universal Studios on the back lot. But it was real. And people died and there are hundreds of people missing. And you got to see it online. Just type in, you know, Chinese flood or China flood or Nepal flood and you'll see it. It is an unbelievable They said up to 150-foot wave that destroyed, you know, thousands and thousands of homes.
10: Apocalyptic scenes tonight showing crowds desperately running for their lives as a catastrophic mountain of water comes crashing in, sweeping away entire villages in Nepal.
8: How did they let this happen? How is it possible that this happened?
10: Near the border with Tibet in the Himalayas, hundreds vanishing in seconds. Nepalese officials say at least 47 American tourists among scores still missing tonight. ABC News confirming 22 Americans on a pilgrimage from Tennessee were inside this building.
8: Oh, no. And that building got wiped out.
10: When the unstoppable wall of mud and debris blasted through, wiping away everything in its path. Screams of horror as this car full of people looks out the rear window. That 160-foot torrent of water chasing them down at 40 miles per hour. Buildings toppled, this suspension bridge washed away. Tonight, officials say more than 155 people have been killed, but that death toll only expected to soar. The impacted region, popular for hiking. The urgent rescue effort right now watches this man trapped on a roof, waves down a helicopter, dangerously climbing aboard the raging rapids below. Rescuers using a front loader to carry this elderly victim to safety. Survivors forming a human chain. This man covered in mud, clinging to the back of a rescue worker. Tonight, experts say this horrific tragedy was triggered by a massive landslide.
8: You know, if you saw the earthquake in Japan, I think that was like 10 years ago. And that wall of water that, the tsunami that rolled up on the Japanese shore, that looks like a rained out picnic compared to this. This is a 160 to 170-foot wall of water that destroyed everything in its path.
11: Sign of the times that we're in, I'm coming across videos that you can't believe are real, but they look so real, of apparently elephants going into the water to rescue people.
8: No way. Like, is that right?
11: Sure. Yeah. Everybody's saying there's, well, not everybody, but a lot of people, this is AI. I mean, yeah, it looks pretty good, but in this day and age, it's such a weird thing to see where you got to question everything.
8: Yeah. I saw the video of the family trying to escape the water, and you can see it in the rearview mirror. And the water following them, and water's going 40 miles an hour. They're going 45 miles an hour. But you know, Dad is not stopping at any stoplights, and he's not worried about getting a ticket. He's moving.
11: Dad, I gotta go to the bathroom.
8: Yeah, he keeps rolling. Dad's moving, and you can the panic on everybody's face. I mean, it does seem like a movie. It seems fake.
10: Barreling down the Himalayas, hitting a glacier and melting a ton of ice along the way.
12: When all this rock comes down, has a lot of energy, it warms up that ice, creates more waters.
13: Experts tell us this wall of water unleashed as much energy as a 5.2 magnitude earthquake. Some estimates put it as high as 160 feet. It's left behind a trail of destruction, the mud and the debris now complicating search and rescue efforts.
8: Yeah, they originally thought that the flood was caused by an earthquake, but so much water moved that it actually moved the Richter scale. That's what was moving the earth, all that water. It wasn't an earthquake at all. It was the water, the weight of that water. And man, you're going to see some gruesome, gruesome video come out. It's already, you know, some of it's already out there. But in the next couple of days, you'll hear these stories and see this video, and you won't be able to believe it. How much water came down, you know, this sort of valley and into Nepal. It is unbelievable. And they said there's about 150 people that are dead. I imagine that number is going to go up by the thousands, because you saw people running and they had no shot, absolutely no shot. It's the worst. You can't even imagine how horrible this disaster is. Like, we have nothing in this country that could even come close to that, I don't think. Unless, like, I don't know, maybe like Mead, if the dam broke there, or if the dam broke in maybe, I don't know, Lake Tahoe. But I don't know if that would even, approach what happened in Nepal and China. It's just unreal. It's Conway Show. We're live on KFI M640. More now with Crush.
11: Tim Curry has died. He was best known for his role as Dr. Frankenfurter in the Rocky Horror Picture Show. He also played Pennywise the Clown in the 1990 TV miniseries based on Stephen King's It. He had a recurring role as the villain in Dale the Whale Biterback on the cable TV show Monk in the early 2000s. He just did so many things. TMZ says Curry had been dealing with health issues for years. Tim Curry passed away last night at the age of 80. China state media says 558 people now are missing in Tibet after floods that left hundreds of others also missing in Nepal. Officials there in Nepal and China say at least 160 people have been killed in those flash floods in the border region between the two countries. ABC's Tom Sophie Burridge says hundreds more, including American tourists, are missing.
14: The Nepalese tourism board is saying that about 400 tourists are missing right now, including 47 Americans. That gives you a sense of how this could evolve in the coming hours and days.
11: That audio is a little bit old. They have updated that again to say that there are at least 550 people that are missing. They say that there is complete devastation in the remote mountainous part of Nepal. Flowers are among the things that could rise in price because of the escalating trade war with China. Florists in New Hampshire, like Amber Morgan, owns a flower shop in Nashua, say they rely on Canadian imports for a significant portion of their products.
15: 10 to 15% of our flowers do come from Canada, and eventually we're going to have to pass that cost on to our customers.
11: She says they can adapt and pivot if they have to, but if there's a bad crop season in the U.S., they won't be able to buy from Canada. Some clouds and nice temps out there tonight. Chance of thunderstorms during the day tomorrow. Still hot. Hot again Friday, but without that chance of wetness, moist. Some cooling through the weekend. Right now, 73 in San Juan Capistrano, 79 in Stanton. There's a road rock in Anaheim Hills.
16: It's rocking the road on the 91 freeway, eastbound before the 241. Boulder in the two left lanes. They try to get that out of the way. But things are stop and go from Weir Canyon in Pico Rivera on the, actually it's in Whittier, the 605 northbound before Washington Boulevard. Wreck blocking the left lane. Your stop and go from Firestone in Glendora. Ladder in the roadway on the 210 eastbound past Sunflower. It's in the middle lane. And you're slow from Irwindale Avenue. With Southern California's most accurate traffic reports, I'm Randy Fuller.
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0: 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It's Conway Show. Hey, don't forget, tomorrow you got to go to Gary and Shannon's live news and brews. That broadcast starts tomorrow at 9 a.m. Kind of early for me to be drinking. I don't really day drink anymore. I used to enjoy that.
1: You're past that?
0: Yeah. I don't ever really have a drink until after 10 o'clock.
2: Man, I'm just getting started with day drinking.
0: Is that right? I used to enjoy it. When you go to Vegas or on a cruise or whatever, starting to drink it, you know, first thing in the morning, that was a lot of fun.
2: That was one of the best things about whenever you go to New Orleans.
0: Oh, I bet, yeah. Are they open 24 hours?
2: There are a lot of places that are, yeah.
0: Yeah.
2: Especially in the quarter.
0: Yeah, that's a nice thing about Vegas. You know, mm-hmm. You never have to rush that last one in before they close down.
1: The craziest part was when I was getting a beer at like a 7-Eleven and the guy just goes, oh, you want me to open that for you? I'm like, oh, that's right. We can drink on the street.
0: Great. On the strip. Yes. That's nice that they do treat adults like adults in Vegas.
1: Yeah.
0: We can walk down the street and drink a beer, or, you know, that yard of beer, that big one.
1: Yeah. The yardstick.
0: Yeah, right? it's the women's kryptonite.
1: It is.
0: When women see that, they're like, I don't know. The guy's into drinking by the yard.
1: It's always in a group of like bachelorette parties.
0: Right? Yeah. Yeah, or as what's his name? Maniscalco said, that's the crew that you hear before you see at the pool. And you can hear them. The high five crew, the loud crew. I do enjoy that, but I can't drink during the day because then I pass out by about 5 o'clock, and then I get up at midnight and I'm up till five, and then that whole starts a whole new thing. But I used to enjoy that a lot. Belial, are you still day drinking? You don't day drink much anymore, huh?
3: Not as much as I used to.
0: Yeah. What's your choice? I mean, when you go to a, like, let's say you go out with John and it's a, you know, a special day. When's your anniversary? What day is your anniversary?
3: It was last week.
0: No way.
3: 20th. Yeah.
0: Happy anniversary.
3: Thank you.
0: Wow. I didn't know that. We should have celebrated.
3: Yeah, it's okay.
0: You know? And how many years? 10?
3: 10.
0: 10. The big 10.
3: Wow. The big 10.
0: Wow. All right. Yeah. You made it. I can't believe.
2: You made it.
0: I can't believe we were on that boat 10 years ago.
3: Isn't that crazy?
0: That is unbelievable.
3: Yeah.
0: Belial had this beautiful wedding on Ronald Reagan's yacht. Ronald Reagan owned that yacht at one point.
3: Yeah.
0: And it was a beautiful ship made out of wood and teak. And it was just magnificent. It was great. And the people telling stories about me paying a jet skier $40 to give me a ride to shore are just not true. Simply not true.
3: Because the transaction never happened.
0: That's right.
2: Or the amount was different.
0: That's right. Yeah, all of the above. Couldn't make a deal with the guy, you know?
3: Okay, there you go. There it's
0: impossible
3: is.
0: To make a
3: there
0: deal with that guy.
3: You tried, though.
0: That's right. But that was a lot of fun. That was a good time. I bet that doesn't seem like 10 years ago, though, do you?
3: It doesn't. It really doesn't. It's crazy.
0: That was a lot of fun.
3: 10 years have gone by.
0: Yeah, 10 great years. Congratulations, Belial.
3: Thank you.
0: 10 beautiful years with that man.
3: Yeah.
0: All right. So back to my question. When you go out and you do drink, and I imagine you really knock them back, you know, because you got a lot of, emotional things you're working through.
2: I thought you were going to say a lot of reasons to drink.
0: Oh, yeah.
3: Well, he did. He just said a lot of emotional things to work through.
0: Sure. You're going through a lot.
2: Lady.
3: Am I?
0: Yeah. Well, you got your, you're helping your mom.
3: Yeah.
0: And, you know, you've got two dogs. You've got a wild commute every day. You're driving 100 miles a day.
3: That will drive you to day drink.
0: Are you driving 100 miles a day?
3: Yes.
0: Okay. That's a lot.
3: Yeah, it is a lot.
0: For anybody in LA, if you drive 100 miles every day, that's a lot. So what do you drink when you sit down with John at dinner? What do you reach for? Like, are you embarrassed to like just take vodka shots right out of the bottle?
3: No.
0: No, I am not. You'll just pop the handle and pop the cork and you're off to the races?
3: Yeah.
0: What do you prefer? Hard drinks, beer, wine?
3: I like wine.
0: I like
3: fruity drinks.
0: All right.
3: Pina coladas, margaritas.
0: Can you bang them back or you have your limits?
3: I am the biggest wimp ever. Sorry to disappoint you, though. If I did any day drinking, I'd be out. I'd be done.
0: Right.
3: So I cannot do that.
0: Were you drinking when you got the fro?
3: I actually did have some champagne.
0: You did? Okay.
3: Yeah, all right, because they serve it. You know, when you get your hair done, they're like, can we get you some water? Would you like some champagne? And so I took some champagne. So, yeah.
0: Yeah.
3: I think I would have challenged her more had I not been drinking the champagne.
0: That's right. All right, wine. And what does John drink?
3: He drinks beer and wine and
0: spirits.
3: Vodka. Yeah.
1: He's really knowledgeable in wine, though. That was
3: He is.
0: Oh, wait, how do you know that?
1: Because we went to dinner
3: with him.
0: Oh, I didn't know you guys went to dinner.
1: Yeah.
0: How was that?
1: It was nice.
0: Recently?
1: No.
3: Yeah, actually, it was just like a couple months ago.
0: Sounds like fun.
3: No, his
0: doesn't it?
3: Yeah. Steph's dad took
0: the people that went to Hawthorne to look for Steph-oosh?
3: A couple of his rescuers. The Ruffinos and John and I to dinner.
0: So the second and third level of rescuers?
3: What does that mean, second and third level? What?
0: But I didn't know the first level was invited.
3: Oh, you mean you?
0: Okay, you said it.
3: You won. 100% you. I actually think you were invited.
0: Oh, really?
2: So you were invited.
0: Oh.
2: So you were invited.
0: Crozier was not.
3: Crozier was invited as well.
2: He was?
0: So yeah. John knows a lot about wine?
3: He does. He's very knowledgeable.
0: Really?
3: Yeah.
0: Is that from experience or?
2: For you.
0: Did he go to school?
3: He did not go to school. It's just he has an interest in it.
0: Okay. And he's a very smart man.
3: He actually is very smart.
0: he actually is.
3: He married me.
0: Yeah. Well, I mean, everybody has a,
3: Fush's dad has a ridiculous wine collection. He knows a lot about wines as well.
0: Really?
3: Mm-hmm.
0: Oh, so that's the whole conversation all night was John and Steph-oosh's dad talking about wine?
3: It was one of.
1: Honestly, that was, once he figured out that John liked wine so much and then knew about it, that was the...
0: Where did you guys go to eat?
3: What was the name of the restaurant?
0: Caro's?
1: I forgot.
0: Coco's?
2: Maybe Calendar's?
0: Where did you go?
1: Uh-oh.
0: What?
3: No, I was going to find out. It'll come to me. It was so good. It was in Brea.
0: Oh, I see. Okay. All right. And who picked up the tab?
3: Fush's dad.
0: Really?
3: Oh. Yes.
0: That must have been $700-$800.
3: It was pricey. He brought a couple of great bottles of wine, and John had brought some wine, and that's what kind of started that conversation.
0: Is that when did you have the fro at dinner?
3: It was more relaxed, but yeah, I had it.
2: It was more of a wave.
3: Yeah, it was a tight wave, I would say.
0: Right. Okay.
3: Yeah.
0: All right. All right. But that's great. So how many glasses of wine can you throw back before you are out?
3: I honestly can only do one.
0: One glass of wine?
3: One.
0: Really?
3: Yeah. And I'm done.
0: And you can't have two or three?
3: No, I would be out.
0: Do you get angry?
3: Depends on who I'm talking to.
0: Right. But if it's just you and John and you had three glasses of wine, would you like rip his head off?
3: Oh, yeah, yeah, yeah. Yeah,
0: oh, yeah, yeah.
3: Oh, yeah.
0: Yeah. All of a sudden, remember a week before our wedding? He's like, what the F? We're going that far back?
3: So the restaurant was the Chop House in Brea.
0: Oh, that's a great restaurant.
3: Oh, my gosh. Go to that restaurant. Not only is like the ambiance amazing, but the food is ridiculous. It's one of the best restaurants.
0: Yeah, that's very pricey, too. Steaks are very expensive there.
3: Yeah.
0: And Steph-oosh's dad picked up the whole thing.
3: Picked up the whole tab.
0: Man, oh, man. Somebody's got money.
3: Yeah. You know, Fush is a trust fund kid.
1: Okay.
0: Wait a minute. Wait a minute. Wait a minute. What?
1: She likes saying that.
0: Wait, is that true?
1: No. It's just because I'm the only child, so all of his stuff goes to me.
0: This is the only time I've paid attention to the show all day.
3: His dad owns properties, correct? Does your dad own properties?
1: Yeah.
0: He owns your property, doesn't he?
1: Yeah.
0: How many apartment buildings does he own?
1: It's two separate properties each. They're both two bedrooms. Yeah. Okay. And the one you went to is where you found what you called him, the weird maintenance guy, my roommate.
0: He is an odd maintenance dude. So wait, he owns a duplex?
1: No, it's just like an A and B property, but it's not a duplex technically. So like, if you can remember when you went down the alley, it's each side of it.
0: Oh, I see.
1: Yeah,
0: I see. Right. Okay. And he owns both sides.
1: Yeah.
0: Oh, okay. Yeah. All right. And that goes to you when he moves on?
1: Yeah.
2: Oh, wow. Man. That's familiar to me because when my dad passed in 06, he had like 8, 9 properties. And I thought, all right.
0: Yeah, you're loaded.
2: No, they were all upside down. That's what he was using to live off of. He kept taking off second mortgages, and that's what made me go bankrupt.
0: Man, I mean, Crozier, you probably think of this all the time, but if you could have held on to all of them.
2: Oh, yeah.
0: You know what they're worth now.
2: Yeah. My ex-wife, she was telling everybody, oh, we're rich. We're set for the rest of our lives. And then she filed for divorce.
0: When my dad died, my brother thought that we're each getting $3 million.
2: Yeah.
0: He wasn't close.
2: Took a few zeros off.
0: He was not close.
3: Where did he get the number 3?
0: I don't know where he got that from, but he was off by 3. He was off by 3 million. Exactly, by the way.
3: Yes, sometimes they're not what you think they are.
0: Yeah. My daughter got a taste, $25,000 that he was putting aside for her. And then the rest of us, so just find your way.
2: What about your mom? How was she when she passed as far as you guys?
0: She left us a house that we sold for $400,000 and split it between 6 kids. So we all got, like 50 after taxes and everything, like 40 or 50 grand. All right. And I, you can still see my 50 grand. It's out at Santa Anita.
3: You visited every weekend.
0: It was almost 300 grand. Now
3: a
0: it's
3: few
0: zero.
3: Times.
0: Yeah.
2: It's a horse hair from being 300 grand.
0: Right. Yeah, we're photoed out.
2: It's a ding dong from being 300.
0: That's right. Photoed out from $1 million. That's my life. All right, we're live on KFIM 641. Let's go.
2: An employee at a Pavilions in Sherman Oaks has been stabbed in the parking lot. The worker was taking out the trash last night. The attackers took off. 30,000 pounds of beef from Argentina has been recalled because it was not inspected in the U.S. It was distributed in Florida and Texas. From your Toyota dealer's traffic center, we make it easy. 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
4: Trouble on the 405 southbound before Washington Boulevard. Crash on the right shoulder, slowing you from Venice Boulevard. In Whittier, still working on that problem on the right shoulder. The 605 southbound before Washington. There's a wreck there, slowing you from Firestone Boulevard. And also a problem for the 91 freeway, westbound past Weir Canyon. A car fire, that's over on the right shoulder. With Southern California's most accurate traffic reports, I'm Randy Fuller.
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25: Meta is agreeing to settle its federal trial over social media addiction, Mitch McCann reports.
26: Meta has agreed to pay up to $16.68 billion and make significant changes to its social media apps, including strengthening its age assurance systems, making it harder for children to access inappropriate content, and introducing daily usage limits and nighttime blocks for teenagers.
25: Several states sued the tech giant, alleging it designed its social media platforms to engage children and get them addicted. They also claimed Meta misled users about the safety of the apps. Meta denies those allegations. Uber is rolling out a new feature designed to give parents a little peace of mind. The rideshare company unveiled live video streaming for Uber teen accounts in select markets. That allows a linked parent or guardian to peek in on a teenager's ride in real time through the front-facing camera on the driver's phone. The stream is also encrypted. And Apple will host its next launch event September 9th at its headquarters in Cupertino, California. Tech Report. I'm Matt Mattinson.
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0: 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That broadcast starts at 9 a.m. until noon at BJ's in Downey, 121 Stonewood Street. So if you go tomorrow, tell them you heard it on the Conway Show. That sort of irritates both of them, because then they think the place is packed because we mention it, and that irritates them. So say, yeah, I heard you last night on the Conway Show. And they'll be like, ah, F off. So food, fun, prizes, and please drink responsibly, Bellio.
1: Okay.
0: Are you going tomorrow? Downey? 121 Stonewood Street?
1: I might.
0: Oh, that means
1: it
0: no.
1: It is somewhat close.
0: No. Yeah, it is close for you.
1: Yeah.
0: Yeah. Get down there and get a wine.
1: I might have a wine.
0: Yeah.
1: I might go mukbang. Get a table up close.
0: Yes. Just eat the whole time.
1: Yeah.
0: All right. Our 16th annual iHeart Music Festival presented by Capital One is back, baby. September 18th and 19th. That's around the corner. It's about 3 weeks away. At the T-Mobile Arena in Las Vegas. 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Tickets are still available, but they're going fast. 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And go check it out. It's going to be an unbelievable concert. I'm thinking about going myself. I don't know. I'm thinking about it. So, Think about it, Elliot. Think about it. Yeah. That's September 18th and 19th. Very happy birthday to my lovely wife. She was born several years ago today. And that is really cool. So, there you
1: go. Happy birthday.
0: Thank you very much.
1: What are you doing special for her since she's not listening?
0: I'm bringing dinner home from her favorite restaurant, the Novo Cafe in Burbank. And then we bought her a nice gift. And she's flying to Oregon tomorrow. And so I'll be home. She's going to Oregon. And there you go.
1: So she gets everything she wants.
0: That's right. Yeah. The two women in my house get what they want.
1: Aw, what a good man.
0: Thank you very much. I appreciate that.
1: How long have you been married?
0: It will be 20, and next May will be 23 years.
1: Wow. Yeah,
0: 22 years.
1: And with a 21-year-old daughter.
0: And my daughter in a month and a half turns 21.
1: That's so crazy.
2: Do the math.
0: She was three when I started here. Three.
1: She's so cute.
0: Thank you. I appreciate that. Yeah, she's a great
1: I used to babysit her.
0: I know.
1: At the studio there.
0: I know. And she's going to be 21. It breaks my heart. Yeah, it really does.
1: I know, right?
0: I can't stand it. all right, it's Conway Show live on KFI AM 640.
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2: A lot of zeros. I'm Michael Crozier, live from the KFI 24-hour newsroom. Meta has reached about $18 billion in settlement with dozens of states to resolve a lawsuit over teen social media addiction. ABC's Jim Ryan says the company also agreed to add child safety measures to its Facebook and Instagram platforms.
3: Going forward, kids under 18 will be limited by the apps themselves to only 2 hours of screen time per day on Facebook and Instagram, and none overnight or during school hours.
2: Testimony was already underway when the two sides suddenly reached the agreement this morning. Governor Newsom says it's encouraging.
4: It's the right question on $1 billion of top line revenue, top line, not bottom line. Is $17 billion enough? That's the right question. I'll leave that to the lawyers that helped negotiate it.
2: He's referring to the fact California should get between $1.5 to $2.1 billion. A prison gang associate's been convicted of executing two purported Russian mobsters in the South Bay.
5: Federal prosecutors say the murders were committed on the orders of a gang leader who was serving time in Kern Valley State Prison in an effort to be approved for membership. Court documents show in October 2020, 40-year-old Justin Gray of San Pedro and another associate lured the purported Russian mobsters from San Diego to Lomita and shot them both in the head. Gray faces a mandatory life sentence. The trial was part of a larger investigation charging Gray and 20 other defendants with criminal activities as members and associates of the prison gang. Eileen Gonzalez, KFI News.
2: Dolly Parton's work will live on.
6: The country music legend's team says dozens of projects she was developing before her death will still move forward. Parton's longtime manager says she worked up until the day she died and left behind a roadmap for her team to follow. Upcoming projects include unreleased music, a Broadway musical, a Nashville hotel and museum, along with a planned biopic, docuseries, and even a Dolly Parton Avatar show. Heather Brooker, KFI News.
2: The man who admitted to killing four University of Idaho students will get a chance in court to explain why he should be allowed to withdraw his guilty plea.
7: Brian Koberger says he was convinced to falsely confess to committing the murder. He says he was not aware of evidence that didn't get admitted into the trial. Prosecutors wanted the judge to dismiss Koberger's petition without a hearing. Judge Stephen Hipler will hold a status conference in June 2027, and then 2 weeks later, there will be an evidentiary hearing. Brad Ford, KFI News.
2: Multiple advisories have been issued to companies and other federal agencies to better protect themselves against Chinese government-based hackers. ABC's Catherine Falder says the Department of Justice says it successfully seized three Chinese-owned internet domains used by hackers.
8: This group that DOJ mentioned today uses infrastructure to compromise critical infrastructure since 2018 in networks spanning from government agencies to hospitals to telecommunications providers, power companies.
2: She says this has been going on for a few years. And a judge in Texas mentioned Dolly Parton while striking down a ban on drag shows. U.S. District Judge David Hittner ruled the fines of $10,000 for hosting events and up to a year in jail for the performers violated the First Amendment. He said the law in Texas was overly broad, vague, and by its own definition would chastise the late Dolly Parton as a voluptuous sex symbol because of her big hair, flamboyant clothes, and her breast exposure. He said the solution for those who find such activities offensive is relatively simple. Just don't go. Southland weather from KFI, partly cloudy through the night. Comfortable warm, lows mid-60s. Tomorrow looks messy. Cloudy skies, a chance of thunderstorms, and that same heat. Highs around 90 at the beaches. Around 100 Metro LA, Orange County, close to 115 near Palm Springs in the Inland Empire. Around 100 in the valley and above 100 in the high desert. Mostly the same on Friday, temperature-wise, and sunny. Then maybe about 10 degrees cooler by Sunday through the weekend. Right now, 77 in Garden Grove, 73 in Laguna Niguel, 82 in Chatsworth, 85 in Van Nuys. Let's check the freeways.
5: And speaking of messy, Universal City 101 South, right before Vineland, we're looking at a two-car crash where the two right lanes are off limits, and you're looking at delays from Laurel Canyon. A stall is the problem in Echo Park. 101 South before Glendale Boulevard, second lane from the left is off limits. This is a stalled vehicle causing a backup from about Melrose Avenue as you drive through Culver City. On the 405 South, right before Washington, we're looking at a wreck where everything's been moved over to the shoulder. You may experience some delays. In Glendora, we're looking at a ladder, 210 East, a little after Sunflower Avenue. Middle lane is blocked, and it's jammed from Citrus. With Southern California's most accurate traffic reports, I'm Nancy Hernandez.
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0: KFI AM 640. It is the Conway Show. I know we're all getting back to school, but tomorrow, Gary and Shannon are doing a live news and brews. That broadcast will be at BJ's in Downey. That's 121 Stonewood Street. 121 Stonewood Street. Food, fun, prizes, etc. So get on down there. Enjoy yourself. And also it says, please drink responsibly. Don't get crazy. Get yourself an Uber or a Lyft. If you've had one or two, and that'll be the best $30 or $40 you'll ever spend. Panda Express, one of my favorite places. I think my mind likes it more than my stomach, but I do enjoy it, and I can't stop eating it. I can't. I told the story. Roy reminded me of the story the other day. But we had a possum that kept coming in our house because we had a doggy door and a cat door, so the cats and dogs could go in and out of the house and eat and, you know, buzz around the yard. And we kept having this possum come in and eat the cat food. And he was there like every morning, and just, you know, sleeping. He was so casual. He's just sleeping inside our house. And so I took him out, and I took him, you know, out into the yard, and I put him in some bushes. And I sort of scolded him by pointing my, you know, waving my finger.
1: You wagged your finger at him?
0: Don't do that anymore, buddy. There's going to be hell to pay. So he came in again. He came in again. I kept putting him out in the yard. And then I took him down to the park. It was about a block and a half away.
1: You are so accommodating.
0: Thank you. Put him in a box, took him out of the park, and I put him under a bush. And then I thought, oh, man, what about the rest of his family? Maybe he's the breadwinner. He's under this bush. And it was driving me crazy. And I couldn't sleep. And it was driving me nuts. And the next day, I go down there, and he's still under the bush. Like 24 hours later, he's still under the bush.
1: Same exact position?
0: Yeah. And
2: was he injured?
0: No, wasn't injured at all. Just sitting there, like shocked.
1: He look up at you?
0: He did. So I went back to my car, and I just ordered Panda Express. So I had about 4 or 5 pieces of orange chicken left, some broccoli, some rice, some noodles. And I opened up and I put it down in front of him. He sniffed it, looked at me, and walked away. How about that?
2: Huh.
0: How about that commercial for Panda Express?
1: Turned his possum tail up at you?
0: This possum hadn't eaten in 24 hours. He still said no thanks.
1: Just watch the possum butt as I walk away.
0: That possum had no taste in food because that Panda Express is the bomb.
1: Panda treats you right.
0: Oh. It's the absolute best.
2: Maybe he prefers
0: best.
2: The beef.
0: Maybe. Yeah, maybe he's a beef and broccoli guy, you know, kind of guy. I will say, though, that I often feel like I'm trying to pull teeth out of Panda Express when I ask for an extra soy sauce. I always feel like I'm asking for a gold bar.
1: They do the sucking air through teeth thing.
0: Yeah. Yeah. You're looking through my bag. Didn't we give you one? Like, yeah, I know you did.
1: One.
0: I know, but let's open up the soup cooler here and make with the soy. But Panda Express has quite the story. Because nobody knows what the story is about Panda. Nobody knows. I know.
3: You know the Panda logo.
0: Yes.
3: And you've probably had the orange chicken.
0: 100%. The audience has had orange chicken.
3: From the largest Asian restaurant chain in the country,
0: yep.
3: Panda Express. Leading the brand? Not your ordinary suit and tie CEOs. Andrew and Peggy Cheung have been married for 51 years.
0: Wow.
3: They run the business from their corporate headquarters, which have an Asian touch.
4: Should I take one of these?
3: Fruit trees.
5: You need to wash it a bit.
4: Good point.
0: It sounds like two crazy people running the store.
3: Fruit trees.
5: You need to wash it a bit.
4: Good point.
0: Jesus Christ.
3: The two have come a long way. They're now more than 2,500 location empire.
0: Wow.
3: Starting as a single sit-down restaurant in Southern California, the Panda Inn.
0: Yeah, I think the single sit-down is out near the racetrack, out near Arcadia or Pasadena. I think it's in, I think you pass it every day, Croge, on the 210.
1: Which one?
0: The original Panda Express. It's right out there off Foothill, I believe.
3: The Panda Inn, opened by Andrew and his chef father in the 70s.
6: I felt like I was going to be very successful, and it turned out to be very wrong.
3: What was difficult about it?
6: There's no customers.
7: would you have thought it's more likely this isn't going to work out, or we will end up having a restaurant business with over 2,000 locations?
6: Well, definitely not the latter. You know, to survive it, you didn't have a choice. Either I was going to get it done or get it done.
3: With Andrew's determination, business grew until one day a regular asked the Cherns if they'd open an outpost at a local mall. They jumped in headfirst, and wife Peggy joined the business, the start of their working relationship.
0: You know, whenever I go to the mall, especially Pasadena or Glendale Galleria, there are two Panda Expresses in that mall. I don't know if you know that. If you're familiar with that mall, you know that. And there's 17 to 20 people in line for each one of them.
7: Peggy, tell me how you and Andrew split duties.
5: I always think about what is next that we can do better.
6: So actually, she lets me do whatever I do, then she takes care of the rest.
0: Just missed the punchline on that. What was that joke?
6: So actually, she lets me do whatever I do, then.
0: Okay, I get the setup.
6: She takes care of the rest.
0: Jesus Christ.
8: So she's doing all the work.
0: Right, but you know, she lets him do whatever he wants, then she picks up the rest, and then this other woman falls down in hysterics.
6: The rest.
0: God almighty.
3: Just 4 years after that first mall location, they struck gold, or rather, orange.
6: The chicken is a big deal, and orange chicken, certainly for us, is the number one seller.
0: That is good food. It's a little bit heavy on the breading, in my opinion, but man, it's good food. All right, we'll come back.
1: So good.
0: I love Panda Express.
8: So

0: angry. It has always been a big secret.
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3: He had one or two murder charges against him and was acquitted.
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3: Appeared to be a fairly normal boy, quote-unquote, single, who didn't have many friends.
0: We were told nothing.
5: This man that I wasn't sure even existed, but Joe, I found him today.
6: Like, the guy?
5: The guy.
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7: 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This was pure murder.
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12: Coming up tomorrow after 5 o'clock on the John Cobalt Show, we're going to have Darren Thomas, President and CEO of Dunlop Tires North America, to talk about the California Energy Commission and Gavin Newsom's crazy tire replacement regulation plan. 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
1: Ultimately, we, you know, this is dinner time, 6:37, 6:38, 22 minutes of the hour. And people are always talking about what their next meal is. You know, my grandmother used to do that all the time. We used to drive her. She used to live in Ohio. And we would drive from Sugar Land Falls to Solon, Ohio, which is about a 20-minute, 25-minute drive. And as we are driving to lunch, she said, what should I pull out of the freezer? What should we have for dinner? I'm like, God almighty, we haven't even had lunch. And we're already a meal ahead. What's going on? But people in this country love food. They love it. And you'll drive, you know, 20, 30, 40 minutes in L.A. to go get a great meal. Hell, you'll drive an hour. We drive out to Monty Steakhouse, which is probably, I don't know, 18 miles from where we live in Burbank. And because that's the best steakhouse in the valley. That's where we like to go. And in traffic, sometimes that's 45 minutes to an hour. I don't care. It's great. It's great. Monty's right there on Topanga, just south of Ventura Boulevard. Oh, what a treat that is. And the potatoes are the size of your head. You could order one baked potato for the entire table. I don't know where they get them, but man, oh man, that is sweet. Oh, let's finish up with Panda Express. Maybe you're on your way to Panda right now. But nobody really knew the story about Panda until now.
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1: wow,
2: which modernized a classic citrus-flavored dish from China's Hunan province. In 2025, Panda Express sold 148 million pounds of the dish.
1: Wait, what?
2: Panda Express sold 148 million pounds of the dish.
1: Holy smokes, man, we eat a lot in this country.
3: What do you say to people that, as a criticism, say, this is not authentic Chinese food?
4: I take no offense at all.
1: Yeah, I'm with this guy. I take no offense at all. Just give me more of that chicken.
4: You know, I don't know what authenticity is. There's so many cuisines.
1: That should be their motto. That should be their big saying on the wall at Panda Express. This exact wordage.
4: You know, I don't know what authenticity is.
1: I don't know what authenticity is, but this stuff over here is pretty good. Mm.
4: There's so many cuisines out there. Whatever sells, our guests make that decision.
1: That's right. Orange chicken.
5: We label ourselves American Chinese food.
3: Affordability is top of mind for Americans right now. How do you keep that in mind for your customers?
4: Raise price gingerly. Keep your portion as big as it used to be or more.
1: Yes, portions are huge at Panda.
4: Right, don't cut back.
2: A true family affair. All three of their children also work for the company.
1: Oh, that's cool. Okay, the kids, you know, stuck with the family business. That's honorable.
2: Those familial ties extending to employees, too.
4: How do we help these people to have a better life? That's our mission, right?
1: Yeah, it's always measured in how many managers own homes. That's how we manage success, or we determine success in this country.
4: And, you know, to do that, we actually measure how many of our managers makes $100,000. Are they able to buy a home?
2: The company says 63% of Panda Express managers are homeowners.
1: Okay, that's a good number. 63% are homeowners. Is that more than this show? I think it is.
2: With a median age of 34.
1: God, is that embarrassing. You know, that more people at Panda own homes than people work here at KFI.
6: Yeah.
1: I knew Belly would be pissed.
2: With a median age of 34.
1: Belly, you can always slide into Panda, you know?
6: That's
1: an option.
6: Right now.
1: Right?
5: They're filming you. Our calling is how we able to help more associates to realize the American dream.
2: 43 years later, Panda's legacy is more than a case of good fortune. Stores span across malls, airports, and college campuses.
1: That's right.
2: Helping normalize Asian flavors for the American palate.
4: We helped define a new category, quick service, right? Even with our Chinese immigrants' family, you know, the parents, maybe they don't think us being very authentic, but their kids love it.
1: That's right. The kids love that food.
4: But their kids love it.
1: And look, it's probably, you know, some of those dishes are pretty healthy for you.
4: And they can find us everywhere.
1: Yes, they're everywhere.
2: So, you know-
1: They're even at my daughter's going to CSUN. There's a Panda Express on campus.
3: So, you know, we asked the Turings, especially, of course, in fast food, if they've noticed changes to customer habits with the rise of GLP-1s.
1: Oh, yeah. Okay. Everyone's getting skinny. Is that affecting your bottom line at Panda?
3: They said no because healthier options just don't sell as well for them. No. People love their orange chicken.
1: That's right. Orange chicken is beautiful.
3: But speaking of popular dishes, I got to tell you about this. This is Cantonese beef brisket.
1: Oh, is it coming back?
3: It is coming back.
1: So yes! Yes! Yes! Yes! Yes!
3: You got it?
1: Oh, yeah. It's awesome. I don't know if Stefusha's had, but man, I'm jumping up and down.
0: I'm going to settle on that one.
1: This dish is coming back.
3: It is coming back. So here's the deal. This was a new menu item this summer. Mm-hmm. People loved it so much. It sold out everywhere. They told me we literally just underestimated amount of pounds that we needed of it. They're bringing it back. They're prepared this time. Yeah, it is coming back.
1: They have to because people get pissed. If you go to Panda and your dish isn't available, oh, you get you're beside yourself.
0: It's such a bummer.
1: Oh, it's the worst. Yeah. It's the worst. You know what? Here's the move on Panda Express. Go late, like 15 minutes before they close, and they'll just pile crap into your dish. You know, say, here, take this. Here, take another one.
0: Because they want to get rid of it instead of throwing it away.
1: That's right. Yep. Yeah. And it, you can take it all home.
6: That's a secret for many fast food Chinese places.
1: Oh, is that right?
6: Oh, yeah. There's one near us that every once in a while, Jen and I will hit in the evening when we walk to our local grocery store. There's a Chinese place right next door that...
1: And the low jump?
6: Oh, my God, dude. The styrofoam container is bulging.
1: I didn't know you could do styrofoam in Claremont.
6: Oh, yeah, man.
1: Really? Yeah. Wow. How 1970s are you guys out there?
6: It's old school. They load you up in a styrofoam container.
1: Is there a Panda out near you?
6: Yeah.
1: On the other side?
6: There's one in Laverne, I know that.
1: Yeah, it is unbelievable. I'm going to go tonight.
6: That original one in Pasadena, apparently they closed it down for a couple years and then they reopened it in 2024.
1: Okay.
6: So it's still Panda Inn is what it's known as.
1: All right. It's my wife's birthday today, so happy birthday to Jen.
0: Happy birthday, Jen.
1: And she's getting Panda!
3: Yay!
1: That's right. She likes that Panda Express, so I'll load her up. You know, I'll go late so I can get a couple of freebies.
0: Extra.
1: Yeah. She won't know.
6: If she's not, listening. Just give it to the possum.
1: Yeah. When she used to listen, I would never talk about that. But now she doesn't listen. So I can.
7: She doesn't listen.
1: She'll be like, wow, how did you afford 12 egg rolls? Like, I made a couple of bucks, you know. Or did you go at 10:38? All right. We're live on KFI More North Croatia.
6: Officials in Nepal say at least 47 American tourists among the hundreds of people missing after flash flooding across many parts of Nepal near the border of China and Tibet, I should say. ABC's James Longman says a landslide hit a glacier and melted a ton of ice along the way.
8: Crowds desperately running for their lives as a catastrophic mountain of water comes crashing in, sweeping away entire villages in Nepal near the border with Tibet in the Himalayas.
6: 22 Americans on a pilgrimage from Tennessee were inside a building that was washed away in a hard-hit area. Officials say at least 550 people are missing. Criminal proceedings been suspended for a model and social media influencer charged with scamming wealthy older men she met on dating apps. Doubts been raised about the mental competency of Advilavi, who prosecutors say posed as a girlfriend and travel companion to get access to the guy's homes and then allegedly stole cash, gold, and high-end designer items. Lavi was engaged to billionaire and former candidate for governor Stephen Klubeck. He was arrested in May for allegedly trying to dissuade people from testifying against her. Low-level sex offenders may soon be allowed to run for office in California.
9: State Senator Suzette Martinez-Valadares from Lancaster tried getting all levels of sex offenders banned from running for public office, but that idea got shot down.
10: If you're a sex offender, you should not be able to run for office in the state of California.
9: The proposal will now allow low-level sex offenders to run, but she says the proposal carves out crimes against minors,
10: including certain convictions involving sodomy, oral copulation, and sexual penetration of a minor, of a 14 and 17-year-old.
9: The bill will move forward before going to Governor Gavin Newsom's desk. Jason Campadonia, KFI News.
6: Some clouds, nice temps tonight. Chance of thunderstorms during the day tomorrow with the same temps we've been getting. Hot again Friday, but without that chance of rain. Some cooling through the weekend. Right now in Fullerton, 77. Costa Mesa, 75 degrees. Let's check the freeways.
7: So we're going to start off with a pursuit. So it looks like KBC7 is covering it. Assault suspect leading police on a chase. This is in the Lincoln Heights area. Last I checked, there were traveling eastbound near Johnston. That 5, so the chase originally started on that 5 southbound. The suspect did exit the freeway. And like I said, now they are on surface streets in the Lincoln Heights area. Traffic southbound on the 5 is backed up from at least from Mission all the way to Atwater Village. Moving on to the Glendora. Aurora area, 210 East, a little after Sunflower. We've got a ladder in the middle lane, slow from Citrus. Looks like several cars have actually run over the ladder, and now they've got flats along the shoulder. A stalled car is what you're dealing with in Stevenson Ranch. This is on the 5 South at McBean Parkway. That stall is in the center divider. CHP will most likely run a quick break. Downtown LA, 10 westbound at Central, looks like a hit and run along the shoulder. With Southern California's most accurate traffic reports, I'm Nancy Hernandez.
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0: 640. It's Conway Show. We have two OnlyFans stories today. Two, which is pretty rare. We maybe do one a month, but we got two today. There's a performer at OnlyFans that is giving back. How sweet is that? Yep. You go to OnlyFans, you get involved with her, and then some of her money is going to help, I think, kids. Ding dong with these kids, right?
1: I know how incredibly fortunate I am to be in the position I am, and I want to use...
0: Which position is that, darling, on OnlyFans?
1: Incredibly fortunate I am to be in the position I am, and I want to use my privilege to be able to give back to the teachers who really need it.
0: Yes, yes, yes, yes, yes.
1: I am pledging to clear teachers' wish list for this upcoming school year.
0: Wow.
2: Well, look at that. OnlyFans content creator Sophie Rain is giving back to the teaching community big time, as you just heard.
0: Okay, what is her name? Sophie Rain?
2: Well, look at that. OnlyFans content creator Sophie Rain is...
0: All right, let's take a look. We got to go on Google here. Sophie Rain... Let's see how many kids are going to get their books paid for here. Oh, okay. All right. She may be able to tackle some school supplies. All right.
2: Is giving back to the teaching community big time. As you just heard her say, she has pledged to fill teachers' wish lists and buy them classroom supplies. We're talking a lot of supplies.
3: And she is doing that. Sophie is joining us live in studio to have discussed how this all came to be. Yes. Sophie, thank you so much for being with us this morning.
4: Thank you for having me. I'm very happy to be here.
3: Yes,
4: I
3: so
4: appreciate
3: far,
4: it.
3: More than $150,000 in school supplies. It's so impressive.
4: Yes.
0: Wow. This young lady has donated $150,000 in school supplies. How much is she making where she can donate $150,000?
5: I'm telling you, man.
0: That's where it's at.
5: That's where it is.
0: Yeah. I don't know what we should get in that business.
5: If I was a girl.
0: Yeah. Bellio and Angel, we got to open up shop.
6: Yeah, I'm thinking about it because it says her earnings have exceeded $95 to $110 million.
0: What? So she's only given $150,000 back?
6: Yeah, not so generous after all.
0: Think about it. Yeah. But, Bellio, we should get you involved. Is Angel with us today?
5: Not today.
6: No.
5: Okay.
6: Maybe Bellio, Randy Fuller is interested.
0: But no, maybe Angel. I'm sorry. Was it Bellio?
6: Bellio.
0: Bellio, I think we should get you with that fro back and, you know, like a 1970s mom deal going.
7: Yeah,
0: I think
7: she'd get the niche money.
0: Yes. I think you could.
6: Oh, really?
0: Look, I'm not. I don't know if you're going to $110 million on your first year.
6: Why not?
0: But I think we.
7: Take off a zero.
0: Yeah, we bring the fro back. And I think guys like that, you know? You're like the hot mom with the fro.
6: Hmm. Can't we do like a Conway Crew one?
0: Yeah, I don't think
5: it's not going to sell.
0: It's not going to sell. Stephanie's put his foot down.
6: He knows.
0: Yeah.
6: Too.
0: Oh, he knows. Yeah.
5: She could retire if she really started it.
0: Who, Bellio?
5: Yeah.
0: Yeah.
6: Like doing what? But specifically,
7: doesn't matter.
0: Yeah.
5: It doesn't. Yeah.
7: That's sit true. There.
0: Bellio,
6: I might hire Steph as my manager.
0: Okay. All right. Well,
6: seems to know what he's talking
0: look,
6: about.
0: Look, I don't think, you know, anybody ever went wrong doing that.
3: This all starts, though, kind of to spite a Florida gubernatorial candidate who wanted to tax OnlyFans creators with what he was calling a sin tax. Yes. Tell us how this all gets started.
1: Well, I woke up one morning and I saw that a Florida gubernatorial, like you just said, mm-hmm. fished back. Mm-hmm. He called me out online and he said that my job is a sin and he wanted to use my money to give it to teachers.
0: Oh, we got to leave these ladies alone. Let's stop, you know, labeling them as sinners.
1: Well, I thought, obviously, like, it's just like, it's not direct. You know, that's obviously not going to happen. Right. He lost the primary, so I'm directly giving it to teachers now because that's what he promised.
3: That's amazing.
1: And I think that was the one great thing him and I agreed on is that teachers.
0: So, Bellio, is that true or did you make that number up? She made $95 million?
6: No, I looked it up. That's what it said.
0: In 1 year?
6: It said net worth. So
0: net
6: not
0: worth
6: in one
0: is
6: $95 year,
0: million. Yeah. Dollars. God almighty.
1: Is that teachers deserve more.
3: Yeah.
1: So I'm holding up my promise and I'm going to donate to teachers.
3: I love that you turned this into a positive thing.
1: Yes.
3: As an OnlyFans creator, I'm sure you get a lot of pushback on what you do. I love that you took it and said, you know what? Okay, you're right. Mm-hmm. We are going to do something good with this.
0: Okay, I'm going to do the math for her.
7: Interesting
0: here.
7: Phrasing that the interviewer used there, too. As an OnlyFans creator, I'm sure.
0: All right,
6: you know, she said that she stated that her highest earning single month reached $5 million.
0: Is that right?
6: Yeah.
0: Okay. So I'm going to take her $150,000 that she said she donated and divide it by $95 million and see what percentage she's given up here. Okay. She's given up 0.01% of her money to teachers. 0.0015. So 0.01% of a percent is going to the kids.
6: Well, she didn't have to do that.
0: I know, but let's not, you know, throw her in with, you know, Mother Teresa yet.
3: I love that she's
6: donating in other areas as well. But
0: okay.
6: This is the one that,
0: okay.
6: Right?
0: Okay.
3: I love that you took it and said, you know what? Okay, you're right. Mm-hmm. We're going to do something good with this.
1: Yes, and we've donated over, I think around now, 200,000
3: oh, wow.
1: to over 500 teachers. Amazing. And I'm still clearing wish lists out. While I'm here in LA, I actually went to Walmart with Piper Raquel, and we cleared out there.
0: Is that another name I should know from OnlyFans?
1: We went to Walmart with Piper Raquel.
0: Piper Raquel. That's a good name, right?
7: Is it Piper? Is that what she said?
1: Piper Raquel.
0: Piper Raquel. Oh, what a name.
1: And we cleared out
0: She's what?
1: And we cleared out
2: She's another influencer.
1: Yes, she's another influencer. She works alongside me. I love her. She's so awesome and amazing. She's very sweet. But we decided we're bored tonight. Let's go to Walmart and clear out the school supply section. And it was great. We ended up dropping it off to Hands for Hope LA.
2: Okay.
1: And they were amazing people. We met some really great students there. And
0: Bellio. You hear that?
6: Yeah. I'm in.
0: We can go to Burbank's Walmart and clean them out. With with the money we make from your booty.
7: This girl looks even younger than the other one, too.
6: Wait. Yes. Money we make?
0: That's right. As the show, we're all involved, you know.
6: We are.
0: That's right. Well, look, when I buy lottery tickets, I plunk you on that ticket. So, you know, I'm riding your coattails on this one. You've ridden mine long enough. Okay?
6: Fair.
0: Comprende?
1: It's going to good. You know, it's going really good.
2: How are you choosing where the donations go? Is it just people contacting you?
1: Yes. Okay. So under my TikTok that I posted, I have teachers just DMing me.
2: And you're going by.
0: Ooh, that's dicey. When a teacher DMs somebody from OnlyFans, you got to keep that on the down low. That could lose you your gig.
1: TikTok that I posted, I have teachers just DMing me.
0: And be careful, teachers.
2: And you're going buy everything on their Amazon wish list.
1: Yes.
2: Okay,
1: yes.
2: Well, I have a few teachers I know of that I'll be DMing
1: please,
2: you later.
1: Please, great. Anyone that knows, like, please send it to me. I'm going through the DMs. Like,
0: okay,
1: I'm going
0: go to Sophie Range. She's going to get you all your school supplies.
1: I am using my money. I'm using my American Express card. Love her.
2: Amazing. I love mine, too, but I don't have as much money as you.
1: Love that.
3: I was reading that this is because teachers made such an important impact on your life. And before you started doing this, you didn't even realize that a lot of teachers, many of us don't, that they're buying school supplies with their own money to
0: That's
3: support
0: right.
3: students.
0: Yeah. Yeah.
3: So talk about the awareness you've kind of come
0: okay.
3: to.
0: Okay. So she's a bunch of teachers had a big influence on her, and she's giving back. So congratulations. Bellio, we're getting in business together.
6: Okay.
0: That's
6: okay.
0: right. Here comes the fro, and here comes the dough. The fro and the dough are coming
6: Think
0: in.
6: Think about it.
0: Yeah, that's right. We're going clothes shopping tonight at Walmart for you. All right, we're live.
6: And then, Panda Express?
0: Maybe, yeah. Oh, there's a Panda over there, too. We'll get Panda. We'll get you some hot clothes with your fro. And then, we'll be videotaping by midnight. We'll be live streaming tonight.
6: Perfect.
0: Yeah. All right, we're live on KFI AM 640.
8: 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Criminal proceedings have been suspended pending a mental competency hearing for a man accused of having ammo in his pocket and a loaded gun in his car at Trump National Golf Club in Rancho Palos Verdes. That was days before Trump's visit this month. 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
9: So the pursuit continues, a parade of at least 8 cop cars involved in a very slow chase. So this is an alleged assault suspect in the San Gabriel area. It looks like they're off of Valley, near Valley and Grandview. Last I checked, KABC covering the whole situation. This has been an active pursuit for about an hour now. Again, that is in the San Gabriel area, traveling, it looks like, eastbound on Valley near Grandview. Now, moving into the mid-city area, 10 East over by La Brea, we're looking at a crash. Most of the action exiting along the shoulder. It's slow from about Fairfax, Elysian Park. Three cars involved in a crash on the 5 South connector to the 110. The right lane is off limits, and we're looking at the 405 northbound. Two separate situations here. 405 north at Sepulveda. It's a stall along the shoulder. Also a broken down car on the 405 north on the Inglewood on-ramp. With Southern California's most accurate traffic reports, I'm Nancy Hernandez.
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1: Our next news and brews. It's going to be at BJ's Restaurant in Downey. We'll be out there from 9 to noon. We would love it if you would come on out. We got tickets and swag that we're giving away. And we'll do the show live in front of everybody.
0: It's going to be a great time. We'll see you there. 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
1: KFI AM at 640. It is the Conway Show. All right, ding dong. All right, American Airlines, or no, Delta Airlines. The captain got sick and needed to get to a hospital pronto. What the hell happened here? What's going on with this guy?
2: Tonight, a Delta flight from L.A. declaring an emergency and diverting to Detroit after the captain reported a medical issue involving himself.
3: This is the captain. I'm the one that's ill. I'm going to taxi the jet to the gate, and then I need to go to the hospital.
2: The plane did land.
1: Man, that's very... I've never heard that before in my life. Brian Regan does a whole bit on that. It's so hard to call an ambulance for yourself. You know, can you come pick me up? He has a great bit. I'll try to find it. It's great.
3: This is the captain. I'm the one that's ill. I'm going to taxi the jet to the gate, and then I need to go to the hospital.
1: What's going on with this guy?
2: Plane did land safely. The captain was rushed to the hospital. Another crew came on board the flight and flew the 147 passengers onto Boston.
1: Oh, okay. All right. Well, everybody got where they wanted to get to. But American Airlines, this is crazy in Chicago. I don't know if you heard this story or not. The third blown tire this week in Chicago. What's happening with the runways?
4: Tonight, the third incident in recent days at Chicago's O'Hare International Airport. An American Airlines passenger jet pushing back from the gate, blowing two tires.
5: We understand that you've got, I can see, two blown right tires on your main gear.
4: Emergency vehicles swarming the aircraft initially bound for Charlotte, North Carolina. Passengers deplaning on the taxiway using stairs, later bused to the terminal. It comes just 2 days after two different planes landing just hours apart suffered blown tires while landing at O'Hare.
1: Okay, why is it O'Hare? What's going on with all three of these incidents happening in O'Hare? Are they using crappy tires? Is the runway got potholes? Is somebody putting nails or thumbtacks? I don't know.
4: An American Airlines flight arriving from New York forced to deplane on the taxiway. Later, a United plane out of Nebraska damaging a tire while landing.
1: Man, flying used to be, you know, such a breeze. It was so great when I was younger. And now it's like, you know, it's the worst. It's the part of your trip that you dread the most. You know, getting on a plane. Who are you going to be sitting next to? How loud is it going to be? How rough is it going to be? How late is it going to be? You have all these questions. They pack you into these little tiny, you know, cans that fly through the air. The airports are busy. They're expensive. They're hot.
4: No one was injured in either incident.
6: No one was injured in this latest incident. The FAA investigating tonight.
1: Okay. Once the Burbank Airport opens up October 13th, by the way, of this year, that is going to be a game changer for the San Fernando Valley and for people that live out in the Antelope Valley, in Santa Clarita. Burbank is going to be the world-class airport that it once was back in the 1930s or so. And it's going to be the best airport in California and perhaps the best airport in the United States for some time until somebody, you know, comes along and builds a newer one. It's going to be the premier airport in Los Angeles. And it can shave off a hell of a lot of time if you're traveling anywhere. You know, as long as Burbank's going to where you're going, you know, they are limited into what cities they fly into. But you can fly from Burbank to Honolulu. You can leave, I think it's on Southwest. No, it's on Hawaiian or Alaska. You can leave Burbank Airport and land in Honolulu. You don't have to go to LAX anymore. I think it's a little more expensive. I think, maybe it's not. But man, is it convenient. It is wildly more convenient. Saves you that headache. Because when you know you got to take a plane out of LAX, until they get that people mover down, it's still a hassle to get in and out of there. Still very, very difficult. But once October 13th comes around, bang, we got ourselves a brand new airport. Oh, it's going to be great. All right. One of the a golf course in Los Angeles has been around for 60 years is going away. Pico Rivera Golf Club is closing.
7: 60 years in business, the Pico Rivera Golf Club is closing for good. The general manager posting a message on the golf club's website thanking patrons and the community. The permanent closure of all facilities will become effective September 30th. The final day for public play, practice, and facility amenities will be sooner, though. That's on Saturday, September 19th.
1: Uh-oh.
7: The closure is necessary to make way for the Army Corps of Engineers Whittier Narrows Dam Safety Project.
1: Oh, okay. I thought they're going to put a mall there, maybe an airport or something. No, they're just going to... And by the way, if you don't know this, the Pico Rivera Golf Course is... where's it off? The 605. I think it's just off the 605. Crozier, I think that's where we buy plants from our guy. What's our Moon Nursery?
8: Moon Valley?
1: Yeah, Moon Valley, I think, is over in that area. Or is it, that might be actually north of there. But this is south of the 10 freeway, south of the 60, and just west of the 605. So it's between the 5 and the 10, the 5 and the 60, between the 5 and the 60. So you got me there? All right. And then it's just a little bit west of the 605 freeway and a little bit east of Montebello. That's where that golf course is. And I guess they're going to do a big project there, a big dam project or something. So they need that space. Golf course loses out. The property goes back to the state, and they're going to have some big, huge, you know, government project there. But that sucks. That's one of those old golf houses where you probably had, you know, meals with mom or dad at that Pico Rivera golf course and coffee shop. And it going away is another memory that you won't experience anymore, you know, with your kids or your grandkids. Same thing out with the Encino golf course. We used to go there as kids just because it was $4 to get a huge-ass breakfast. And Pico Rivera, I bet, was the same thing. You know, you walk over there, you have a big-ass breakfast, watch guys come in and out there playing golf. And it was something cool about that. And now it's going away. All the cool stuff is leaving L.A. Except Gary and Shannon. They're going to be live at the News and Brews tomorrow. Broadcast is 9 a.m. tomorrow at BJ's in Downey. 121 Stonewood Street. 121 Stonewood Street. Food, fun, prizes, everything you're looking for in a News and Brews broadcast. And it says, please drink responsibly. It doesn't tell you not to drink. It says, please drink responsibly. We're live on KFI AM at 640 Morning After Crush.
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10: Dolly, and now this. I'm Michael Crozier, live from the KFI 24-hour newsroom. The actor best known for his role as Dr. Frankenfurter in the Rocky Horror Picture Show has died. TMZ says Tim Curry had been dealing with health issues for years. He passed away last night. Curry was also known for playing numerous roles throughout his career, varied as well, playing Pennywise in 1990's It miniseries for his recurring role as Dale the Whale Biterback on the cable TV show Monk in the early 2000s. Tim Curry was 80. The LA City Council's unanimously approved initiative to help Boyle Heights recuperate following the Lineage Logistics warehouse fire. The measures including prioritizing sanitation requests, faster investigations of tenant complaints for the next 60 days in District 14. The council also review water quality testing connected to runoff from the June fire. Homeless encampment resolutions efforts in the district will be suspended for now. Also plans to create a commission to guide city leaders on persistent environmental justice issues. New recommendations about fines and rejecting permits to rebuild the warehouse will be considered at a future meeting. Prosecutors in the Lindsey Clancy murder trial have rested their rebuttal case, and jurors could start deliberations tomorrow, maybe, after they hear closing arguments. Clancy's charged with strangling her three kids. Her lawyers say she was suffering from postpartum psychosis, but legal expert Brian Buckmeyer says he thinks the prosecution's done a good job.
11: I think ultimately this case will come down to closing arguments and who are the 12 in that jury room deliberating and what they believe is right and wrong in this case.
10: Jury heard from a total of 84 witnesses during 21 days of testimony. A federal judge in Boston's agreed to lift a major legal obstacle that prevented the government from implementing President Trump's executive order limiting mail-in voting. Her previous injunction prohibited the Postal Service from carrying out Trump's order for November's elections. She reversed after the Supreme Court ruled a similar injunction on the federal government in a separate case against the mail voting order was premature. Southline weather from KFI, partly cloudy through the night, comfy warm, lows in the mid-60s. Tomorrow, looking messy. Cloudy skies, a chance of thunderstorms, and still the heat. Highs around 90 at the beaches, around 100 Metro LA Orange County, close to 115 near Palm Springs in the Inland Empire, 100 in the San Fernando Valley, above 100 in the high desert. Most of the same temps on Friday, but sunny, and then maybe a 10-degree cool down over the weekend. That's the latest from the KFI 24-hour newsroom. 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
1: Up next, Jim Harrell joins us with his true ghost stories. 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

0: And welcome back. George Norrie with you. Author Jim Harold with us has been podcasting with 85 million downloads and counting on the paranormal, the unexplained, and the strange since 2005. He is the host of Jim Harold's Campfire and the Paranormal Report, where he and his guests explore UFOs, cryptids, and all things supernatural. And here he is back on Coast to Coast. Hello, James. Welcome.
1: Well, thank you so much for having me back on the show, George. It is always a privilege. I really enjoy it, and I'm always very complimented and humbled when I have the opportunity to spend some time with you and the Coast to Coast audience.
0: Well, we thank the world of you, and you do a great job every time you're on the program. And how you doing otherwise? Life good?
1: Things are good, and you know, we just celebrated the 21st anniversary of the Paranormal Podcast, my first show that continues to this day. Just had Jacques Vallée on, which was kind of cool, and we keep on keeping on, and keep doing it. It's a lot of fun.
0: Where does the time go, Jim?
1: I was just talking with Jeff Belanger. I know you've talked to Jeff many times. And we've worked out that our first interview was 21 years almost to the day that that episode's going to be released in a couple weeks. And I'm amazed. I've been doing this 21 years. It blows my mind. Just seems like I started yesterday just because I love this stuff.
0: Your programs cover full gamut of things like we do. Do you have a favorite topic?
1: Well, I do really love the near-death experience topic and the afterlife, because it is the ultimate question, right? I mean, of course, you know, I love the UAP UFO subject as well, and many of the other subjects we cover. But to me, the ultimate mystery is what happens after, you know, we leave this world. We just saw the passing of Dolly Parton and Tim Curry, and it doesn't matter how rich or powerful you are, it's appointed for all of us. So I think it's the ultimate question. So I still think that's the one that fascinates me the most.
0: Fascinating stuff. What do you think of ghosts?
1: You know, I used to think ghosts were simply dead people, right? Coming to visit. And I'm not saying that they're not in some cases, but now the more I look at it and the longer that I talk to people who are experts, I'm just a guy who asks questions. I'm not an expert, but I feel as though, and much like the UFO subject, I think there's maybe a lot of different kinds of hauntings. You know, sometimes maybe it is, you know, a loved one coming back to say goodbye or get a message across. Maybe sometimes it's a time slip of some type. Maybe we're the ghosts to them. Maybe it's interdimensional. So, you know, a lot of my answers with a lot of these questions has gone from being A, B, or C to now D, all of the above.
0: Later on in the program, Jim, we'll have you talk about some of the stories you've come across, and there are many. Since you've been doing this, have you ever been scared doing what you do?
1: You know, it's funny. Not so much. And it's kind of funny because I used to, when I was a kid, I used to watch Leonard Nimoy and In Search Of. That's what got me started on all of this way back in the 70s when I was a real young kid, George, real young. But I used to cover my eyes so I couldn't see out the window while I was watching. So it scared me. But ironically, as a grown up, these stories don't scare me. It doesn't seem to make sense, but the stories give me hope. The stories give me hope that there's more to our life than just, you know, we're here and then we're gone, that there's a greater reality. And I was talking to someone else who said something similar, that actually this has made them maybe more spiritual. You know, I always did believe in a higher power. I know that you do. And this has even increased all of that. You would think that it's not very comforting, but in an odd way, these stories are comforting because it speaks to the idea, and science is even going in this direction, that we're part of something greater, that the soul is real. They might call it something else, but, you know, we exist beyond physical death. And it's made me probably a happier person. And yeah, a particular story can run chills down your spine, and I hope that a couple of these do that for folks tonight. But overall, it doesn't frighten me.
0: Have you seen a change in direction in the paranormal since you've been doing this?
1: I just think that there's more acceptance, particularly on the side of ghosts and those things. I think even, and you know, Coast to Coast AM, who's been doing this way longer than 21 years, deserves a huge piece of credit for it. You know, the TV shows, even though they weren't perfect, some of the ghost hunting TV shows, you know, you could kind of pick out things maybe I didn't care for. But to their credit, I think they made the ghost topic more acceptable. And I think now if you go into a room with people and you're talking or a party and you say you've seen a ghost, it's not, ooh, that weird guy or that weird gal. It's like, no, tell me what happened. Maybe I saw one too. So I think it's become more acceptable. Now, I will say, I don't think we've come as far with the UFO subject. You know, if somebody says they see a strange light in the sky or something, they might not get too much flack. But if they say they've seen an alien or had an encounter with an alien or, my goodness, even be abducted, then people might look at them funny. So I guess what I'm saying is that I think overall these topics have become more accepted. People are more willing to talk about them. But I still don't think we're where we need to be, particularly with UFOs and cryptids and other subjects.
0: We don't seem to get the alien abduction stories like we used to in the past. Why not?
1: That's true. That's an excellent point. You know, I hadn't thought about that. You know, maybe, let's just say, and I would like to talk to a researcher who actually does like a qualitative study, the gentleman you have from the UFO reporting line on or someone, if they've seen that statistically. But what you're saying seems to be correct in that it does seem like we've gotten fewer UFO abduction stories. And what I'm wondering if that's, you know, if that statistically proves out to be true, maybe whatever it is, and maybe it's not extraterrestrials, maybe they're interdimensional, maybe they live under the ocean. I know the president recently, Ozzy Osbourne's son, said that he knows somebody who is close to President Trump. And President Trump, according to Osbourne and the source, says that they don't know what they are, but they live under the ocean. So maybe they're from under the ocean, not up above. But wherever, maybe they've changed their tactics. Maybe at one point they felt it was important to abduct humans, maybe to study them. And maybe now they've studied what they need to study. I don't know the answer to that.
0: How do you think science, Jim, is taking the look at the paranormal?
1: I think it's improving. When you hear people like Neil deGrasse

0: probably tonight. It's so bizarre that my default is when people come on Jim Harold's Campfire, which is the storytelling podcast where people come on. We do 90 minutes every week on that one. And my default is to believe them because they really have nothing to gain. And it's, you know, if somebody comes on Coast to Coast, you know, they're heard by millions of people. And granted, we've had millions of downloads, but nowhere near the popularity of a Coast to Coast. So they're not going to get famous. They're not going to do anything like that. So there's really, you know, I find people to be generally very, very sincere when they're telling their stories. So the most, for the most part, my default is belief. And some of the stories, they don't make sense, but a lot of this stuff doesn't make sense. I say that the best campfire stories sometimes end with a question mark, not a period. So my default is belief. Yeah, I've heard a couple. I'm like, I don't know. I don't challenge people. I don't, people remember Mike Wallace. I don't do a Mike Wallace to people. Generally, hey, you're kind enough to kind of have the courage to share your story. I'm going to listen. I'm going to listen and I'm going to respect that.
1: What would you say, based on your work, is the thing that you're the most proud of?
0: Just, I mean, I'm guessing, I mean, you've done it to a much more greater degree, but just longevity, being able to do this so long and try to do it at a level that people are surprised about. Because let's face it, you know, I came from working behind the scenes in traditional media and podcasts, and I think it's less so now, but I've always had kind of a stigma. You know, this is just somebody in their bedroom doing this. I've always tried to give it a level of professionalism. I take it very seriously, and still to this day, I'll interview people and you can tell at some point in the interview, they're surprised because they're like, oh, this is not what I expect from an independent podcast. You know, what they expect is somebody saying, hey, you got any of those ghosts out there? And that's not what it is. I mean, it's very much to broadcast standards. We don't curse. It's very much like a radio show. So people are surprised by the professionalism and to be able to say, and I can say this pretty confidently now, I've been saying it a couple of years and I always put a little caveat, unless somebody tells me differently, but nobody's told me differently. The Paranormal Podcast, as far as I know, that show is the longest running podcast on the paranormal, not the longest running podcast, but on the subject of the paranormal that is still going today. And I don't know. I think that's pretty cool.
1: Good for you. I remember the first time we met physically, Jim. You were full of so much energy and excitement. I said to myself, this guy's going to go far. He's got it. And
0: well,
1: you have.
0: Thank you. Thank you. Thank you. Well, I just, the one thing I have two things, George. I'm extremely persistent. And number two is I say my mediocrity is my strength. I'm not the best on air person like yourself. I'm, not the best editor. I'm not the best tech guy. I'm not the best marketer. I'm not the best business side guy, but I'm kind of competent, semi-competent of all of those things. And that's unusual to be able to wear so many hats. And that's why I've been able to do this as my full-time work for quite a few years. So just knock on wood, we can keep it going.
1: When did you decide 20-some years ago that you wanted to do this for a living?
0: Well, I didn't decide 21 years ago. And the cool thing about it is I did it for the love of it. I had gone to school to be a broadcaster and had been a broadcast major, gotten an undergrad in communication and a master's degree. But I ended up working on the business side of radio, which actually turned out to be a blessing in disguise, and worked in many years and worked for companies like CBS Radio and so forth. And, as an aside, I started doing this podcast because in 2005, I heard Adam Curry, you know, the MTV guy who basically co-invented podcasting, Leo Laporte, who used to be on Premiere for many years. And I really liked what these guys were doing. They're doing, but then I said, I can't do what Adam does. I can't do what Leo does. But I heard some of the homemade podcasts and I'm like, well, I can do that. So I said, well, what am I going to do it on? And this was just for fun. You know, it was costing me money. And I said, I love the paranormal. I've always loved the paranormal. And I'll do this for 6 months and I'll get it all figured out. Well, it didn't work out that way. And I'm proud to say my first two guests, Lloyd Auerbach and Stanton Freeman, which they didn't even know what a podcast was because nobody knew what a podcast was. But it's been a great ride.
1: I miss Stanton, don't you?
0: He was fantastic. In fact,

0: I was at that last event. Remember in Columbus?
1: Columbus, Ohio.
0: He was fantastic. And I really would love to know what he would have to say about all the things that have happened in the last 5 years. I think he'd have such interesting commentary on it.
1: I think so, too. He'd talk about his gray basket where he pulled out all his old stories. Remember that?
0: Yeah. He was so good that night. He really went out on a high note, and it was such a shock when we found out, I found out a couple days later what happened. He passed. But I gotta say, he would have such about these releases. Are we getting the straight story? I'm not convinced we are. Are we getting all the materials? I'm not convinced we are. Why do they seem to always be released in Friday afternoon to bury the story? And you would know about that being a former news director. So, I'd be very interesting what he would, interested to see what he would say about those news releases.
1: And why aren't they releasing things like Roswell and the really good nitty-gritty stuff?
0: And they're just putting it out there. And my wife and I, because my wife does a show with me now, The Paranormal Report, where we do weekly news. And she's going through it, and none of it's indexed. Some of the sheets are upside down. They just you know, are throwing it out there. And it's worked perfectly because, you know, the first one or two people were excited. Oh, look at the releases. And now it comes out and people go, oh. We have people recorded from the Apollo missions talking about seeing strange things and nobody cares. And it's the general public. And it's really sad.
1: Jim's website is his name, linked up at coasttocoastam.com. He's got a series of six books at least out called True Ghost Stories, Jimmy Harold's Campfire, books 1 through 6. You writing any more, Jimmy?
0: Well, I've been a little derelict in my duty, too busy doing podcasts, but there'll be a new one next year. But if the folks haven't checked them out, there's a lot there, about 65, 70 stories in each book from the show, and we got plenty of material for more, so I got to get on that for next year.
1: And how many different podcasts are you doing?
0: Well, we do the Paranormal Podcast, which is an interview show with, you know, authors and guests. We do the Jim Harold's Campfire, which is the weekly 90-minute ghost story and spooky story. Not just ghost stories, but UFOs and things. Then we do the Paranormal Report. I do that with my wife. And that's about 45 minutes an hour every week on paranormal news stories of that week. And then I do a number of extra shows for my Plus Club, for my Plus Club members. So it's a busy time. And, you know, the main show's around video as well. So that's another piece these days that's been added.
1: What's that one question you would love answered that you keep seeking for?
0: Well, I think I kind of hit it before a little bit. You know, what happens after we die? It answers so many other questions, right? Because to me, if we live on after we die, that means there is indeed a higher power, which I do believe. That would be one of the questions. And of course, the UFO question, what's going on with UFOs? What is it really? And I wonder sometimes, I'm getting to the point now that I'm wondering if we're capable of understanding it. If it's so sophisticated and it's so weird and it's so out there that it's beyond our comprehension. You know, the answers aren't as simple. That's the thing. The answers over the years, George, I think to the questions, they seem like they're very complicated now. When I first started, I thought it was very simple. You know, UFOs or ET, you know, after we die, we go to heaven or hell. You know, everything had easy answers. And now over time, I feel like the answers have gotten harder to find or more complicated.
1: When we come back, Jim, we'll talk about some of the stories you've gone through and experienced, beginning with the woman with too many teeth. That'll be next on Coast to Coast AM.
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1: We'll take your calls next hour with Jim Harold. 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
3: Whether it's physical activity, obesity, diet, smoking, low on hormones, stress, sleep disorders, or your age can be supported by reducing inflammation and aiding the body to heal itself appropriately. 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

0: And welcome back, George Norrie, along with Jim Harrell, as we're going to talk about some of the stories. Let's sit around the campfire and talk about the woman with too many teeth, Jim.
1: Well, this was a good one. This was, I think, a young lady called in maybe a year or two ago with this one. And it's such a favorite that a lot of times when I give talks in person, I will lead with this story. It happened around 2019. It was in an urban campus in Pennsylvania. The woman's name is Aubrey. And this happened in broad daylight. She was had attended her classes for the day, was getting ready to go back home. She was standing at a crosswalk. And with a bunch of people, and she noticed from a distance there was this woman in kind of a blackish getup, and the woman was kind of looking at her and smiling, and she thought that was weird. And she kind of looked down, you know, as one does, you're thinking about what's going on. She looks up, the woman standing right next to her. She's like, that's weird. How did she get here so fast? So hey, nobody else notices this woman. Aubrey is walking to her car, which is at an off-campus lot. You know, parking is tight. So she's walking, and she notices this woman is following her. You know, the crowd dissipates and following her. And she's like, okay, I'm just going to put my head down, and I'm not going to pay attention to her. I'm going to keep going to my car. So anyway, she is looking down. She's walking at a little more rapid speed. She looks up. And the woman's right in front of her. She has to almost stop short so she doesn't run into her. And the woman looks at her, and she has like this inhuman face. She has this Cheshire cat grin that is almost like anatomically impossible for a human. And she has all these wild teeth, like more teeth than a human should be able to have. So anyway, Aubrey keeps walking and trying to avoid this woman. This woman keeps following her. And then Aubrey gets in her car. And this woman stands in front of her car like she's not going to let her move. And Aubrey starts her car, and she says, basically, I hope you get out of the way. And she starts to go, and the woman does get out of her way. And she's kind of like, you know, raising her hands and almost yelling at Aubrey as she leaves. And Aubrey said she went a little ways when she was safe away from the area, pulled over and just started bawling because she didn't know what she encountered, George. It's right. Much like I told you, some of these stories are so bizarre, but I totally believe her, and she was totally sincere in telling us. What that was, I don't know.
0: And I thought you were going to say that the tooth woman kind of meshed between the car and faded into it.
1: No, she didn't. She stepped away, but it was like the thing that was really weird is the fact she had all these teeth, and then her smile, it was like not possible for a human to have that smile. It looked like the old Cheshire cat, right? So it was something maybe inhuman. Maybe it was some kind of demon, some kind of interdimensional being. I don't know what it is, but I believe the story.
0: Your next story, a ghost pushed my boyfriend out of bed.
1: Yeah, this is a funny one. This is Sarah was the woman's name. And this is a number of years ago, I think like 25, 26 years ago. Her and her friend were on a road. Her boyfriend were on a road trip. And they were in New Orleans. This was before Katrina. And they were at this really ornate hotel. Anyway, one night he stays out late. Maybe he's going to have a few drinks or whatever. She stays in. And he comes in, gets in bed. And she's asleep, right? And all of a sudden, there's a big commotion. And she wakes up. And her boyfriend's like, hey, you pushed me out of bed. Why did you push me out of bed? And she said, I didn't push you out of the bed.
0: I've been sleeping.
1: Something said, I was sleeping. Something else pushed you out of the bed. And it was funny when, George, when she was telling this story, she said, my boyfriend at the time. And I said, well, sounds like you got rid of him. So actually, it probably worked out. And she said, no, I didn't get rid of him. He's my husband now. But you know, and that's where it crosses a line for me, George. I've had people call in and say, they feel like they've been pushed at like the top of the stairs. When something starts physically interacting with you, it's scary. Although I've had the other side. People felt they were going to fall down the stairs and something caught them. We've had the other side of those stories. So I think the paranormal is a continuum. But I laughed because I thought she had gotten rid of him because she said, my boyfriend at the time. And they said, oh, no, no. He was my boyfriend at the time. Now he's my longtime husband.
0: Was this a jealous ghost?
1: Yeah, it could be. It could be. Or maybe maybe it was a lady ghost who didn't like the fact that he came in late. Maybe, you know, getting a little bit of revenge there. I don't know. But it was a fun one.
0: The next one. She saw her own grave.
1: This one was just in the last couple of weeks. This is creepy. So this woman was from Texas. And this is a number of years ago in the 90s, late 90s. Right after Christmas, she was in a very bad car accident. She was with, I think, a cousin and a friend, I think it was. And they were going to pick up somebody else for a party or something. And there was just a really bad accident. The airbag deployed, broke the lower part of her nose. It messed with her neck, her spine. It was some pretty significant injuries. Luckily, she's okay. In fact, her knee got torn up, a tendon and ligaments were loose. So she was pretty beaten up from this car accident. Luckily, she recovered, made a full recovery. But anyway, a little while later, maybe a couple months later, she decided, unconnected to the accident, she decided she was going to go to the family plot at a local graveyard. And she was, I think, at her grandparents' grave. She's going to put flowers or whatever on it. And she noticed this little headstone with the, I think it was like a little angel statue on top of it. And she's like, I don't remember that being there before. So she goes over and looks at it, and there's some grass on it. Sometimes this happens with headstones. She kind of brushes it away. It had her full name on it. It had her birthday, and the date of death was the day of the accident, the exact day of the accident that she had. She said she physically touched the stone. So she knew somebody who was connected with the cemetery, and she had written down where it was at in the cemetery and so forth, and she talked to him. She said, what's up with this? Is this a trick? What's going on here? And gave him the number and everything, and he said, and this is, you know, after she visited and came home, said that tombstone doesn't exist. And she's like, I know it exists. I touched it. I brushed the grass off of it. I traced the numbers with my finger. I know it exists. So she said, sure enough, I'll go back and check. And she goes back and checks. And guess what, George? She has never seen that tombstone again. Never. So what she wondered was there an alternate reality where she died on that day? And she was just seeing a glimpse of it. It reminded me of Scrooge in Christmas Carol, right?
0: That's right.
1: Where he sees his own, the ghost of Christmas future. But that's creepy. Could you, that would just blow my mind. That's terrifying.
0: That is creepy. Grandpa Otto learned his lesson.
1: Yeah, I love this one because it's also another graveyard story. This goes back to like 1940, and I think it was his great-grandson who came out and told the story, if I'm correct. Maybe it was, it was his grandfather. The gentleman came on and told it. And it was in Ohio, and this gentleman, when he was a young man, before he went in the military, he would do different jobs, you know, to earn a living. And one of them was digging graves at a local ceremony. And that's probably around 1940, before he went off to World War II. And at the time, he was living with his Aunt Kate. And apparently, Aunt Kate was very strict and ran a tight ship. So anyway, one day, Otto had finished his work at the cemetery. He's heading home, and he saw a fresh grave with some flowers. And he's like, well, you know, I'm going to bring those home to Aunt Kate. So he grabs the flowers and he gets into his truck. And his truck won't start. He's like, that's weird. I never had a problem with this truck before. So anyway, he goes to Aunt Kate's, where he's living, gives her these flowers. And she said, where did you get those flowers? And kind of fessed up, and she said, you take those back right now and go get your truck. Well, the funny thing is, he never told her anything about the truck not being there and not starting. So anyway, he goes back to the cemetery. He puts the flowers back on the grave. He's like, let me give this truck another start. Turns it over. Bam. Runs right away. Drives home. But it has a neat little coda to it, George. This is fun. This is decades later. Decades later. They're at a family funeral. They're at the cemetery. Grandpa Otto is there. He remembered. And there were all these flowers on the graveyard where the grave where had been buried. And somebody said, oh, it'd be a shame to just let these all sit here, you know. And it was a family member. It would have been okay, you know. And said, Grandpa, do you want any of those flowers? And he said, I don't want those flowers. Get them away from me. I'm not going to take them.
0: I love that. How about the spirit in the morgue?
1: Ooh, this is a spooky one. Well, a gentleman that came on and talked about this, he's had multiple encounters. He seems to be a very sensitive individual and sees things. And I do believe that. I think there are people who have that ability that are more tuned in. So anyway, he worked at this company that had medical files, and sometimes he would have to transfer medical files back and forth to hospitals. And he was at this one hospital, and he passed the door to the morgue was open. He had the hospital morgue, and he passed it. He just happened to glance in. He wasn't being nosy or anything. If you see a door open, sometimes your head will turn. And he sees like what looks like a medical examiner, and he sees a body on a slab. But next to the slab, he sees what looks like someone or something staring at him. Mm-hmm. And it is actually a black figure, a dark figure. And it turns out that is a full apparition. And Michael felt it was the person who'd been on the slab. Now, that's weird enough. Then the figure starts running full speed at him. And Michael said it wasn't like the spirit was going to attack him. It was almost like the spirit was saying, you see me, please help me. That's the feeling that he got. He did not see this as any kind of an attack. Now, there was this living person in the morgue who was a doctor, a medical examiner or something, and just kind of looked up and shook his head like, oh, you're looking here at this deceased person, you know, kind of like tisk tisk. Yeah. but the man shook his head, shut the door right before the apparition reached Michael. So, you know, these are the stories people tell me, George, and I believe them.
0: Freddy Krueger in real life. What was that?
1: Yeah, yeah. You know, some of the most frightening stories, I think, are the ones that come from childhood because they stick with people for decades. And this was such a case in this one. This young woman is from Colorado, but this happened when she lived in the South as a child, and her and her grandma were very close, and he used to love to watch horror movies, weekend horror movie marathons. So one night they were watching one of the Child's Play movies, the Chucky movies, and at some point this young lady got hungry, and she asked her grandma to make her some hash browns. So Granny went out to the kitchen and made the hash browns. Once they were ready, she went out to the kitchen and got her a plate of hash browns. She was going to go back into the room and continue watching the movie. But she ended up dropping her hash browns because what she saw on the screen, now granted, they just had a regular TV, George, no fancy projection setup or anything, but on the wall, opposing wall, she saw what she described as a figure that she immediately recognized. Freddy Krueger. Not Freddy on the television, but Freddy on the wall in front of her. And she said he was propped against a bar with one hand under his chin. And she remembered him tapping and drumming the claw-like knives of his glove while he was looking at her. Hash browns went everywhere. And then she let out a blood-curdling scream. Granny came to see what was going on, and there was nothing on the wall. Now, here's something I wonder, George. Maybe she didn't imagine it, because, you know, kids can have strong imaginations. Maybe She generated it. I know you've talked on the show about tulpas and thought forms and those kind of things. If we're in the right frame of mind, can we actually generate something? So maybe that Freddy Krueger was very real, but it was something that was generated out of maybe her processes and her reaction to the horror movies. Maybe she actually generated that for a short period of time.
0: Can you tell Jim when they call in if they're scared?
1: Yeah. And you know, people will say something like this, George. I'm sure you've heard the thing, same thing. I've got chills right now telling this story. And then some people get emotional, you know, they'll we also get, you know, we're talking about a lot of the spooky stories, scary stories, but we get a lot of affirming stories. We get stories about signs from loved ones, very vibrant dream visitations from loved ones who have passed, signs and so forth. And people will get very emotional. And many times it's almost like they're reliving it. So yes, some people are scared. Some people are amazed. Some people are sad, but it's all real.
0: We're going to come back in a moment with Jim Harreld and take phone calls. We've got a few more stories he's going to relate to us as well. His website is his name, linked up at coasttocoastam.com. 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
18: 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Ready to get it started?
19: Good steamy morning.
18: Good steamy morning. Didn't bring a jacket, didn't bring a sweater. I was just checking temperatures. 77 in Anaheim right now.
19: Ugh.
18: Yikes. Yikes. We got a few more days. We'll make it through. Not to worry. Full moon on the way into work. Of course, I could barely see it because there's this weird little... low cloud thing going on. We actually have a chance of showers today. Thunderstorms.
19: Oh, then it'll be a schwitz.
18: Then it will be a schwitz, as Bill Handel would say. Here's what's ahead on Wake Up Call. Records expected to fall across the Southland as a heat wave peaks. Downtown LA hit almost 100 yesterday. Woodland Hills topped out at 112. An extreme heat warning remains in effect until Friday night. Reigniting a court battle that began in 2017, Jeannie Buss has filed a petition to stop her five siblings from selling the family's remaining ownership in the Lakers. Back on August 17th, ESPN reported that the six Buss siblings had voted to sell the family's 17.8% ownership of the team to new majority owners Bob Iger and Josh Kushner. Jeannie says she's not on board with that. 5 months after a jury in L.A. found that Meta used addictive practices to hook children, the company's reached a nearly $17 billion settlement with California and 28 other states on how the company allegedly purposely tried to get kids addicted to Instagram and Facebook. ABC's Jim Ryan is going to join us at 5:20 to tell us about how there's a lot more than money at stake with this settlement. Another big win for the Trump administration's efforts to restrict mail-in voting. ABC's Steve Portnoy joins us in just a couple of minutes to tell us what happened and then what happens next. Big day for Jackie, our favorite bald eagle who passed away a couple weeks ago. The resolution to honor our beloved Big Bear bald eagle is on the calendar. It's front and center today at the state legislature. We'll tell you more about that. I actually had a dream about Shadow and Katie last night.
6: Was it like bow chicka bow bow?
18: No, it was just weird. And then I was friends with the Eagles. Shadow like came over to me after he had some bad. And Katie was in the picture. I mean, it was just weird. It was weird.
6: Yes.
18: Okay. For most of us, we head to Pasadena early on New Year's morning, or we turn on the TV and watch the spectacle that is the Tournament of Roses parade. But there is a whole lot that happens in that last 8 hours leading up to the parade stepping off on Colorado Boulevard. We're going to talk with the woman who's behind a brand new documentary about the extensive preparations that go into it. It's called The Last Eight, like the last 8 hours. We're going to be talking to the director coming up a little bit later on Wake Up Call. It's got its world premiere in Hollywood this weekend. Let's get started with some of the stories coming out of the KFI 24-hour newsroom. Much of Southern California remains under an extreme heat warning, as temperatures in some parts have hit as high as 112 degrees. The low deserts could get up to 118. The National Weather Service says more cloud cover is expected today and tomorrow and will not likely provide much relief because the clouds are associated with tropical moisture. Even if temperatures do dip slightly, increasing humidity could make conditions feel more uncomfortable or schwitzy. Antelope Valley leaders say they are being unfairly targeted.
8: LA County Supervisor Catherine Barger is opposing the proposed placement of sexually violent predator Harold Watcher at a home in High Vista. Barger joined local residents and Congressman George Whitesides to call on the state to reconsider. She says the Antelope Valley has received 3 sexually violent predator placements in 5 years, despite accounting for only about 4% of LA County's population. Heather Brooker, KFI News.
18: The LA City Council has unanimously approved 5 motions in response to the fire at the burned out cold storage warehouse in Boyle Heights. They were introduced by Councilwoman Isabel Jurado. They call for things like water quality testing, bulky item pickup, street sweeping, power washing, and dead animal removal. Also options to suspend homeless camp cleanups in areas impacted by environmental emergencies. New electric buses for the L.A. school district have some cool bells and whistles.
20: Officials gave KFI a tour of one. One feature on the buses with the green bumpers prevents it from moving if the seatbelts aren't on.
21: It reduces air pollution. It has Wi-Fi. It's much quieter than all the other buses. The other buses are loud, and this is quieter. It keeps the battery life longer as you brake.
20: Parents can also track their child's bus using the LAUSD mobile app. The plan is to replace all buses in the LAUSD with electric. Michael Crozier, KFI News.
18: Well, the packages may have arrived on time, but a DHL plane may not be making any more deliveries anytime soon. The plane touched down at LAX last night, and the tires on a DHL cargo plane caught fire as it landed. The flight originated in Phoenix. No injuries were reported. Let's get a first look at your morning commute with Will Kohlschreiber. We've got a crash in Rosemead on the 10.
6: Yeah, well, you were asleep in the 3 a.m. hour. If you were asleep in the 3 a.m. hour, we had a bad crash involving just one vehicle, a big rig, that somehow lost control, hit the center divider, overturned, and part of that big rig is on the railroad tracks right next to the freeway. The 2 left lanes of the freeway are closed. It's going to be the 10 westbound right there at Del Mar. 2 left lanes shut down until further notice. Also, that's going to affect some Metrolink traffic that if you take the train that goes right along the 10 freeway there, I'll get details on that. But certainly a bad morning for the westbound side of the 10. Westbound 105, we've got Caltrans busy there from Western out to Crenshaw. Looks like at least one lane closed for a little while longer. Same goes for the 101 freeway, southbound from Santa Monica Boulevard down to about Vermont. Caltrans working there as well. With Southern California's most accurate traffic reports, I'm Will Kohlschreiber.
18: Thank you, Will. It's 5:07 on your wake-up call. Time to say good morning to ABC's Stephen Portnoy. Stephen, the Trump administration scored a pretty big win in its efforts to restrict mail-in balloting. Tell us what happened yesterday.
22: I think it's important to say right here off the top that this is not over.
18: That's what I was going to ask you. Is this over or is this just for now? Okay.
4: This is not over. And what happened yesterday was sort of incremental and procedural, and let's not make too much of it, but let's talk about what has happened here. The Supreme Court earlier this week said that a lawsuit that was brought challenging this whole idea of an executive order, Postal Service rules, was brought prematurely. It was a 6-3 ruling. The conservatives said that the case wasn't yet ripe for consideration, that the states themselves had not yet been, who brought the lawsuit, had not yet been damaged or injured because the rule had not yet been written. Well, now the rule has been written, and we're talking about a Postal Service regulation that would require the states to upload their lists of voters to a new online portal. It would require the standardization of mail-in ballots across the country so they all the envelopes look the same, that the ballots have certain barcodes tied to each individual voter, and if those rules aren't met, that the ballot simply wouldn't be mailed. And now that's been published in the Federal Register this week. And now you're seeing a new round of lawsuits brought by 25 Democratic-led states. And you're going to see challenges heard in the courts based on this new the new publication of the rule and the challenge directly to it. So I think that it's best to say that we're now seeing the next chapter of this saga, but it's not anywhere near over.
18: Okay, so then back up for a minute, because there was a judge lifted the blocks on part of this executive order. But what was that?
4: Well, what that was the judge saying, all right, we're dealing with a particular case that was brought. The Supreme Court says it was brought prematurely. It's been ordered dismissed, and now the judge is following the Supreme Court's direction. But now the dynamic has changed, because yesterday, in the Federal Register, the Postal Service published its final rule. And now, attacking that rule directly, the states are going to go back into court.
18: So now the states can say, okay, this is going to damage us, and now we have, so it's not premature anymore. Is that
4: right? That's right. Okay. Now, ultimately, the Supreme Court could decide, if it receives the case in time, that there's a reason to allow these rules to go into place, that it's justifiable because, for example, they're business reply envelopes, and there's certain rules on the size of envelopes, and the Postal Service has its systems, and it has its rationale for why it wants to move forward with this. But what the states can argue is that the President of the United States, who's ordered this, has his own rationale, that he wants to restrict people who vote by mail, that he believes, in the face of any evidence, or despite any evidence, that there's fraud in the system. Even though he can't itemize it, he just thinks it exists. And that's enough.
18: Okay.
4: Well, we'll see how the courts weigh that.
18: All right. ABC Stephen Portnoy, thank you for setting us straight. We appreciate it. And as he mentioned, the states are suing already. Attorney General Bonta has already filed a lawsuit. So maybe now it's not premature. They can move forward with a lawsuit. We'll be watching and keep you posted and see how that happens, because the midterms aren't very far away. Let's get back to some of the stories coming out of the KFI 24-hour newsroom. At least 353 people have been killed, including dozens of American tourists, and more than 1,300 people are still missing following massive flash flooding at the Nepal-Tibet border. The flooding is believed to have been triggered by a massive landslide. Dr. Gorham Ekstrom at Columbia's Climate School says, with a lot of snow-covered peaks, it's not uncommon for glacier melts to potentially trigger this kind of thing.
0: It's not an exceptional event in this Himalayas. These types of events have happened before. This is very large by modern standards.
18: Tourists from Canada, Australia, and the UK are also among the missing. Have you guys seen the videos from this? It just looks like a disaster movie. And showing, like, complete bridges just being washed away like they're paper instead of, you know, hundreds of thousands of pounds of concrete. The self-proclaimed mastermind of the 9/11 attacks is going to stand trial, but not till June of 2028, almost 27 years after the attacks. ABC's Aaron Katursky says a military judge made the ruling yesterday.
1: Khalid Sheikh Mohammed has been locked up at Guantanamo Bay for the last two decades, his case endlessly delayed.
18: Mohammed tried to plead guilty 2 years ago to avoid a possible death sentence, but the Pentagon rejected that. The guy who pleaded guilty last year to the murder of four students at the University of Idaho now wants to change his plea and reopen the case. Judge Stephen Hippler has granted Brian Koberger's request for a new hearing next June. This was Koberger's admission last year.
2: Are you pleading guilty freely and voluntarily?
7: Yes.
2: Given your choices, do you believe it's in your best interest to plead guilty?
7: Yes.
18: Koberger is serving four consecutive life sentences. High-level investigators visited the nursery of a government hospital in Pakistan, where a fast-moving fire killed 14 babies. Grieving families and the public are demanding answers about the cause of the fire yesterday and safety measures at a major government facility. The fire was confined to the nursery. Officials say it spread so quickly, staff was only able to rescue one baby. Hospital and district officials initially said an exploding air conditioning unit caused the fire. The hospital now says a medical device sparked the fire. The U.S. Department of Justice has issued advisories to companies and other federal agencies to better protect themselves against Chinese government-based hackers. ABC's Catherine Falder says the department has seized three Chinese-owned internet domains used by the hackers.
22: This group uses infrastructure to compromise critical infrastructure since 2018. Now, the court documents do not clearly state the scale of the attack against several of these government agencies.
18: She says it's been going on since at least 2018. And the NFL Pro Bowl is history. League executives have been trying to spruce up and generate more interest in the game that honors the league's top players for years, but apparently that hasn't worked. Execs told owners yesterday that they're getting rid of the game. 88 players will still be selected through voting by fans, players, and coaches, but instead of playing in a game, they'll be invited to LA for an in-person celebration in February. Big party. NFL officials say the change will restore meaning to the honor of being named to the Pro Bowl team. When we come back, some changes are coming to Facebook and Instagram. The case between Meta and 29 states has been settled. ABC's Jim Ryan joins us next to tell us about how there's a lot more than money at stake on this one. From your Toyota dealer's traffic center, we make it easy. There's a crash in Fontana on the 10.
6: Yeah, this one looks pretty bad. It's the 10 westbound at Cherry. Car fire after a crash there. Two right lanes are blocked. And traffic is jammed up from Sierra on that westbound 10. Definitely want to avoid that 10 in the Fontana area. You, of course, can take the 60 west, getting away from the 91 or the 210. Much better ride on both of those freeways. And on the 105 westbound from Western over to Crenshaw, we have Caltrans working. And one more crash for you on the 10 westbound at Del Mar. As you head there through Rosemead, two left lanes blocked by a semi that crashed, overturned, and I have no idea what Amy's eating. And we've got
18: oatmeal.
6: Okay. And the big rig's on its side, also on some railroad tracks there. With Southern California's most accurate traffic reports, I'm Will.
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3: On your wake-up call this Thursday morning. Good morning. I'm Amy King. Will and I are fighting off.
4: Not really.
3: Actually, we're fighting about politics.
4: Not really.
3: About politics. It's about whether politics should be part of everyday life. Like, I remember growing up and all that stuff, I didn't know and I didn't care what the politics of any of my friends were.
4: Nope.
3: People I dated, didn't know, didn't care. And now it's so pervasive into everything. I want to kind of go back.
4: Yeah.
3: Can't we just all get along, as Rodney King once said? Here's what we're following in the KFI 24-hour newsroom. The LA City Council has approved a zoning amendment that would block a massive housing development in Woodland Hills. Councilman Bob Blumenfield says they did it to protect mountain lion habitat and because of concerns about building in a fire hazard zone. The project is planned at the Woodland Hills Country Club south of Ventura Boulevard. The developer says they'll likely take the city to court. A former child actor says she was repeatedly raped during the filming of a Disney Channel movie. Raquel Lee Below has filed a lawsuit against Walt Disney Company, also saying she was sexually harassed by a man who worked with her on The Poof Point when she was 14. Susan Sarandon, who co-starred in the Rocky Horror Picture Show with Tim Curry, says he was a funny, sexy original. Carol Burnett, who played Curry's sister in the movie Annie, said nobody could play lovable villains better than he could. Curry died at his home in L.A. on Tuesday. Tim Curry was 80. Let's say good morning now to ABC's Jim Ryan. Jim, we got word early yesterday that a settlement had been reached in the Meta versus 29 States case. Mm-hmm. Over social media and whether it is addicting to kids. Let's dig in a bit. What does the settlement do? Because it's more than just money.
5: It is. It is money. I think the money is only a small part of it. I mean, $17 billion, as Bill Handel mentioned a minute ago in that promo, it's a lot of money. But the company makes, it's worth $1.5 trillion. So it's not really going to impact it, except in the long term. I think it's the changes that that Meta has agreed to make to Instagram and Facebook that may cost it in the long run, you know, advertising dollars, because those advertising dollars depend upon people watching, looking at that content as much as possible, as long as possible. And yet Meta is agreeing to put daily time limits, 2 hours every day for users under 18 years old. First of all, they need to verify that those kids are 18 or under. They're coming up with new verification tools to do that very thing, Amy.
3: And how, I'm curious as to how that's going to happen, because I've been hearing about that they're going to, you know, that you can only get exclusions from these things if your parents say it's okay.
5: Yeah.
3: But right, are they really going to be tied that closely, and are kids going to find workarounds?
5: Probably. they have in the past, you know, they've figured out ways to sign up for accounts on Facebook and Instagram and Snapchat and all the rest of them. And so they may find a workaround for this as well. And by the way, I'm not sure how many teenagers are on Facebook anymore anyway. So what's the long-term impact? I think, you know, you'll find a lot more on Instagram, perhaps, but not so much on Facebook. But Facebook is one of those that will be making these changes, you know, setting these time limits. And, sleep interruptions are supposed to be limited because they're not going to send you notifications overnight. So, yeah, it's going to be interesting to see how this all evolves.
3: And you think about that 2 hour restriction. I will tell you, I was playing my most recent addiction. I wasn't on social media, but my most recent addiction is Meowdoku or Duco.
5: What on earth is that?
3: It's sort of like Sudoku,

0: but with cats. Yeah. It's it's weird, okay. But it's very addicting and actually takes brain power. But I will tell you that I probably played it while I was watching TV and between doing other things, probably played it for at least 2 hours yesterday.
1: I prefer moose word puzzles.
0: Who?
1: Nothing.
0: Are you making
1: moose
0: fun
1: word
0: of me?
1: Puzzles? No. Yeah. Caduca, what did you call it?
0: Meow-duco. Yeah, wait, cool. Am I saying it right? Meow-doku. Like Sudoku, but with meows. It's all about placing things in certain grids and making sure that you don't overlap and there aren't things next to the other. So it's sort of like Sudoku where you have to, get everything to add up to nine.
1: In the nine.
0: Yeah. Anyway, okay, so back to business. So it's $17 billion almost. And it was brought by 29 states, and we hear that California gets between $1.5 and $2 billion. So what do the states do with that money? Does it just go into general coffers, or does it have to go specifically to social media addiction?
1: It's supposed to be. I think it's at the discretion of those individual states, but it's intended to go to organizations that provide services to kids, right, to young people, and especially to mental health agencies that work with young kids. So that's the goal. So in California, you would hope that as the money comes into Sacramento, that it's sent out to the cities, then to give to organizations that will help them to that end. But yeah, that's a great question. What will happen to the money in the end?
0: And I guess we'll see as that plays out. Of course, the judge has to approve it, and then
1: she did yesterday.
0: She did approve it. Okay, good. Well, that's good. It's going to be interesting then to see too, because Jim, this is just one case.
1: It is right. And there are lots of lawsuits out there, not only against Meta, but against against Google and Alphabet and all the other companies that run social media platforms. So yeah, we haven't seen the end of this, but this is a big one, and Meta is calling on its competitors, including Google and Alphabet, to join them in making changes like this to their platforms, and we'll see where that falls.
0: All right, ABC's Jim Ryan, thank you so much.
1: Sure.
0: All right, talk to you soon. Republican state lawmakers are opposing the so-called Stop Nick Shirley Act law that was signed by Governor Newsom. They joined a rally in Sacramento yesterday. Assembly Bill 2624 was written by Mia Bonta, the wife of Attorney General Bonta, following investigative reporting into fraud in California by independent journalist Nick Shirley. He says there's no need for the bill.
2: Here in California, the politicians, instead of going after the fraudsters, they've now gone after those that are going to expose the fraud.
0: Bakersfield Republican Senator Shannon Grove says all the legislation does is make it harder to uncover how taxpayer dollars are being abused. A defense lawyer has told a jury in L.A. the man convicted of killing an L.A. County Sheriff's deputy was legally insane when he did it.
3: Kevin Eduardo Cataneo Salazar was convicted of first-degree murder for pulling up next to Deputy Ryan Klinkenbrumer at a red light in Palmdale and shooting him in the back of the head in September 2023. Defense attorney George Rosenstock told jurors Salazar is a diagnosed schizophrenic with a history of psychiatric hospitalizations and didn't have the capacity to distinguish what was morally right or wrong when he killed Klinkenbrumer. He said Salazar suffered from auditory hallucinations and believed NASA and the Air Force were controlling his mind. He could get life if he's found sane or go to a state hospital if he's found insane. Mark Rauner, KFI News.
0: A bill to end child marriage in California has been sent to Governor Newsom for his signature.
4: If Newsom signs the bill, it would make it illegal to issue a marriage license to anyone under the age of 18 in California. Right now, California is only one of three other states without a minimum marriage age. Between 2019 and 2025, 88 marriage certificates were issued in California, in which one of the people getting hitched was a minor. Jason Campidonia, KFI News.
0: Just an aside, doesn't it seem a little crazy that minors getting married was still legal in California until right now? All right. Skywatchers in Southern California are going to get a chance to see a nearly total lunar eclipse tonight. 96% of the moon is expected to slip into the Earth's shadow. Griffith Observatory will open its grounds for public viewing. What a cool place to watch it. Beginning at 7:25 this evening, weather permitting, of course. It'll broadcast the event online through just after midnight. If skies are clear, the eclipse will be visible to the naked eye throughout Southern California, and no telescope or special eye protection is needed for a lunar eclipse. Remember, a lunar eclipse, the moon appears red. It's very cool. I remember standing out on my street when one of the last ones a few years ago, And like everybody in the neighborhood was just hanging out on the street. And I tried to take pictures of it.
5: Didn't come out too well.
0: It was not impressive at all, but it was very impressive to watch. Hey, Gary and Shannon are not in studio today. They're at BJ's in Downey for a News and Brews, the latest iteration of their on-site fun. It happens from 9 to noon. Again, the BJ's in Downey. It's at 121 Stonewood Street. There's going to be lots of yummy food, some prizes, some cool gas gear, and fun, too. News and Brews, 9 to noon, BJ's in Downey. When we come back, Jackie goes to Sacramento today. The California legislature is on the verge of passing legislation to officially honor our beloved Big Bear Bald Eagle, who millions of us watched for years. Southland weather from KFI. The heat wave continues. Highs in the mid-80s at the beaches. 90s to about 100 for Metro LA and Inland OC. Up to 113 possible in the valleys. 109 for the Inland Empire. 102 in the Antelope Valley. We do have a chance of afternoon and evening thunderstorms. Partly cloudy tomorrow. Highs about the same as today. Then cooling down, but still sunny and hot for the weekend. 77 now in Anaheim. 74 in Redondo Beach. There's a crash in Rosemead on the 10.
5: Yeah, some slow traffic there on the westbound side of the 10. This is going to be right around Del Mar. Two left lanes blocked where semi overturned there and is partially blocking the railroad tracks as well as the two left lanes. Before you get there, the 10 in Fontana in some pretty serious trouble as well. Westbound side right there at Cherry. Car fire in the two right lanes has you backed up from at least Sierra. Those are the two big slow spots right now. Your drive down the Cajon Pass starting to heat up just a little bit. Seeing some slow traffic there on the southbound side of I-15. Nothing major as you head from the summit all the way down to Highway 138 and the 14 freeway. Patches of some slow traffic there from Agua Dulce on down to the 5. With Southern California's most accurate traffic reports, I will...
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0: It's 5:37 on your wake-up call. Good morning, I'm Amy King. I'm teaching Will Kohlschreiber how to play Meowdoku.
23: My life will never be the same.
0: It's fun, right?
23: It looks fun, yeah.
0: It's cool because you actually have to think. It's different than playing like solitaire or something like that. Like, your brain has to be engaged to figure out the grids. So, I highly recommend it.
23: Okay.
0: They should pay me for that. Here's what we're following in the KFI 24-hour newsroom. The alleged mastermind of the 9/11 attacks is going to stand trial in June of 2028. The military judge's decision comes about 2 weeks before the 25th anniversary of the attacks in 2001. Khalid Sheikh Mohammed was captured in 2003. He's been held at Guantanamo since 06. A man accused of stalking singer Sabrina Carpenter by repeatedly showing up at her home in L.A. has been found mentally incompetent to stand trial. That determination led to the dismissal of misdemeanor charges against him. The 31-year-old man's been ordered to remain at least 100 yards away from the singer. Tributes continue to pour in from around the world for Dolly Parton, who died on Tuesday. Her goddaughter, Miley Cyrus, said her most sacred moments with Dolly happened behind the stage, beneath the glamour. And she added that she will always love her and want to make her proud. At 6:05, it's handle on the news. The flooding in Nepal, devastating, and the death toll just continues going up. Bill's going to give you the latest on that. Okay, SR-140 is on the calendar at the state legislature. It's supposed to get a reading today. And if the bill passes, September 4th will officially be California Wildlife Day in honor of Jackie the Big Bear, Bald Eagle. So we're very excited. This was very last minute, and it was a fast push because, as you know, Jackie passed away earlier this month. Tony Strickland, Senator, and KFI got together and said, let's officially recognize her. She affected millions of people. And for all the poo-pooers, who would, like my best friend's husband, he kind of rolled his eyes when Amy said, oh, Amy's my best friend's name. Amy said, oh, Amy's sad today that the bald eagle died. And he kind of rolled his eyes. And then he went on his Next Door app and everybody, and they live in Paso Robles, everybody in the neighborhood was talking about it. Huh. So, I mean, it's fun. It's interesting that it's affecting a lot of people and not necessarily just here and in Big Bear. So we'll keep you posted on SR-140 and Jackie the Bald Eagle Day. What a cool thing. We got news yesterday that Tim Curry had died. And when we got that news, we were like, oh my gosh, the Rocky Horror Picture Show. Do you remember that? Never seen it, never heard of it. Cult classic.
23: I've heard of it. I've still never seen it.
0: Really?
23: Yeah.
0: It's really bad.
23: Don't you like throw toast at the movie screen or something?
0: The midnight showings of Rocky Horror Picture Show. I'm sure they still do them somewhere. They're so fun. They're so fun. Because it just, again, the movie was so bad that somebody said, this is great. So maybe that's going to happen with The Last House, that movie on Netflix that I was telling you about yesterday. It's so bad, it's going to become a cult favorite.
23: See, I started that, and yeah, when the windows started sealing up, I was like, I don't know.
0: Oh, wait, you did start it?
23: I started it, but I got distracted, yeah.
0: It was bad, right?

0: It just was. Okay, time to get in your business with Bloomberg's Dan Schwartzman. Good morning, Dan. Foreclosures. This is not good news. Foreclosures are on the rise again.
1: Never good news, Amy. First of all, good morning. Real estate analytics firm Adam says overall foreclosure filings rose 1% month over month in July and were up 10% from the year prior. Nevada, South Carolina, Florida saw the worst foreclosure activity. Bank repossessions were unchanged from June but did jump 23% from a year ago, with lenders seizing nearly 4,800 U.S. properties.
0: Yikes. You know that?
1: Yikes.
0: When was it? Was it in 08 and 09 that it just went through the roof?
1: It was like, because the crash started, 07, and then just really took off from there. And, I mean, everybody was underwater on their houses. The values, I had one, and it dropped by, like, 50 grand, 60 grand. And it finally came back up, but still is crazy.
0: Yeah, it was sort of, can you weather the storm when it's under, when it's overvalued? Dollar stores seem to be thriving, even though they're technically not dollar stores anymore.
1: That is true. A couple of discount retailers see bright futures. Dollar General raising its financial guidance, saying the move shows its strong results for the year's first half and improved outlook for the rest of the year. Meanwhile, rival Dollar Tree also boosting its earnings forecast. Both retailers reported earnings that beat estimates in the latest quarter. You're right. Nothing's like a dollar. It's like a $3 store now.
0: Or it's $1.25 or something like that. I mean, it's still a bargain, but it's not the...
1: Call it dollar and change store, right?
0: Dollar and change. I kind of like that idea. Software company sees lots of dollars ahead.
1: Cloud-based software company Salesforce delivering an outlook for strong revenue growth, showing investors that it can compete in the era of AI. The company says sales will be about $11.5 billion in the quarter ending in October, just beating analyst estimates. Salesforce is also expanding its partnership with Anthropic, which makes the Claude AI model, as Salesforce software will be integrated within Claude, which my wife seems to love this Claude AI model. I don't get it. She talks it all the time. It's
0: why did they name it Claude? That's what I'm
1: saying. It's some fancy, like, French butler, right? Claude, bring this, bring that.
0: Okay, I got it.
1: I just made that up, but that's pretty good, right?
0: Well, that works, Dan. I'll go along with that. There's a fashion company where you could make some money if you're a smart investor.
1: Yeah, my kid likes this one. Fast fashion retailer Shein is on track to raise about $1.7 billion in its Hong Kong initial public offering. Shein's communications with prospective investors indicate the company would be valued at just above $26 billion. Now, that's a far cry from the roughly $100 billion price tag 4 years ago. The Singapore-based company previously gave up on IPO attempts in the U.S. and the U.K. because of regulatory scrutiny, but... 26 is still pretty good, but 4 years ago, $100 billion value.
0: Do they have Shein stores in the U.S.?
1: They don't, but, like, you know, I got a 15-year-old going on 40, but, like, you know, she loves the Shein stuff because it's cheap, right? It looks good, and it comes in the mail.
0: There you go. All right. Getting in your business as we do each weekday morning with Bloomberg's Dan Schwartzman. Thank you, Dan.
1: Of course, Amy. Tomorrow, we'll do it again.
0: Talk to you soon. Your official home for Dodger baseball is AM 570 LA Sports. This afternoon, your back-to-back world champion Dodgers take on the Braves in Atlanta, trying to get a win. They lost again yesterday. 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Great moments start with Sapporo beers. Good with sushi. Great with baseball. When we come back, you know what? I love to find out how the secret sauce is made. And the Last Eight is a documentary about the Tournament of Roses parade. And it's getting its big Hollywood debut this weekend. And we're talking to the director of The Last Eight. That's coming up next. From your Toyota Dealers Traffic Center, we make it easy. We've got a crash, still working on that crash in Fontana on the 10.
2: 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Weekend.
0: At midnight? Yep. Do they do midnight showings?
2: Yep.
0: Well, we should go to one of those. I haven't been in years.
2: I have no idea what to do.
0: Okay.
2: We've got some traffic troubles, though, of course, in Fontana. 10 westbound at Cherry. We have that crash involving a car fire. Two right lanes are blocked. Traffic's jammed all the way back from Sierra. Then further to the west, 10 westbound right around Gary Avenue. Motorcycle down, unfortunately, there in the carpool lane. That's caused some extra slowing all the way back into Montclair. It looks like it's slow all the way over to Monte Vista. And then some problems on the westbound side of the 10. This is going to be right there, Del Mar. Two left lanes blocked by a semi. overturned as well in lanes. So huge delays on all of those places that I mentioned on the westbound 10. I'd say skip the 10 completely. 60 and the 210 are a lot better. With Southern California's most accurate traffic reports, I'm Will Kohlschreiber.
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25: President Trump says prices are going down as his administration continues to tackle affordability. Speaking on the Glenn Beck program, Trump was asked about costs for everyday Americans.
26: I inherited a mess in so many ways. The border, which I solved very quickly.
0: I inherited so many different problems.
25: He said when he left office, things were going well for the U.S., and then he was handed a mess when he retook office. Trump pointed to bringing the prices of eggs down and said controlling the Strait of Hormuz will bring down energy costs. And a coalition of Democratic-led states are suing to block President Trump's order limiting mail-in voting. Shortly after the lawsuit was announced, a federal judge lifted a block on the executive order, allowing it to be implemented. The order directs agencies to compile a list of confirmed U.S. citizens eligible to vote in each state. The Postal Service would then oversee mail-in voting by establishing uniform standards. The lawsuit calls the order unconstitutional. The White House says the order is about common sense measures that protect the security of mail-in ballots. That's politics. I'm Mark Mayfield.
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2: Dig below the surface in central Mississippi, and odds are good you'll find a burnt orange color looking back up at you. 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

0: morning wake-up call. Thanks so much for starting your day with us. I'm Amy King. Here's what we're following in the KFI 24-hour newsroom. Records are expected to fall across the Southland as a heat wave peaks. Downtown L.A. hit almost 100 degrees yesterday. Woodland Hills topped out at 112. An extreme heat warning remains in effect for much of Southern California until tomorrow night. Prosecutors in the Tupac Shakur murder trial have rested their case. It's now the defense's turn to try to convince the jury that Dwayne Keefe D. Davis is not guilty. He's accused of ordering the rapper's murder 30 years ago. A former Beverly Hills Unified School District substitute teacher claimed she was fired for an anti-Trump social media post. Joni Garrett's filing a wrongful termination lawsuit claiming that her post was done on her personal Facebook page and was put up outside school hours. Garrett has been a teacher for 30 years, 15 of those spent at Beverly Hills Unified. Let's say good morning now to Breonna Stewart, the director of The Last Eight, a documentary about the making of the Pasadena Tournament of Roses Parade, and it's having its big Hollywood debut this weekend. Good morning, Breonna.
1: Good morning, Amy. How's it going? It's so lovely to be chatting with you this morning.
0: And it's great to be talking to you, too. I would imagine you're getting very excited for the big Hollywood premiere. So please tell us about your new documentary, The Last Eight.
1: Yeah, The Last Eight. It's a documentary about the Rose Parade. And what I did was I spent some time with a team in Burbank while they built the pirate ship made of flowers for the Rose Parade in 2026. So I spent a lot of time with them documenting that whole process of them building the float together, the flowers arriving, everyone coming in. And more importantly, I spent time showing what the judges actually do with the Tournament of the Roses and how they come in and they have a look at the float and they deem, you know, whether it's safe to go on the road. Because at the end of the day, the floats are actually classified as vehicles. And that's something that I learned while I was documenting the Rose Parade and that. So, yeah, it was so much fun just spending time with the volunteers and seeing what really goes on behind the Rose Parade. Yeah.
0: We're talking to Breonna Reynolds, who is the director of The Last Eight. Breonna, you know, the Rose Parade is such like an iconic part of Southern California and tradition. And so what is it about this that made you want to make the documentary? I mean, like, what was the spark behind it?
1: I was very lucky. I was just out one night and I met this lovely lady called Terry, and she told me all about the Rose Parade. You can probably hear it. I have an accent. I'm originally from Australia. And so to hear about an American tradition that, you know, thousands of people in California know about, I just thought that there was something so special there and that a story needed to be made about the Rose Parade and, you know, a documentary created, because I think it's really beautiful and it's so cool. And in this day and age, I feel like we do get disconnected with social media, and I think that having a physical event that happens where people can volunteer and they can all come together, it's such a beautiful thing to have in this day and age. And so that's something that I really wanted to capture, was communities coming together and using their hands to create artwork and in a mental health capacity as well. It's just really beautiful to connect over a love of gardening and flowers and roses and all of that. Yeah.
0: And I think, you know, it's more than just the documentary shows, it's more than just building a float. You know, it's building relationships, like you said, making connections with people in this world where we're so disconnected. And so to come together with this common goal, I would imagine that was kind of powerful for the people who make the floats.
1: It really was. It was such a beautiful thing to capture, was all these people coming together, and they actually start building the float about a year beforehand. So as soon as the float is done, it goes back to the warehouse in Burbank and it gets taken apart almost immediately after people can come down and view it. And so that process of starting the float for the very next year, they've already started that. Say for this year, it was in February of 2026. So the new float is well underway, and I can't wait to see it, because I know, and I've seen firsthand how much time goes into making these beautiful floats, and it's something that I had no concept of before I met Terry. And yeah, it's just, it's such a beautiful experience for people to be a part of. And I urge people, if they can, to volunteer. And the amount of friendships that you can make out of doing something like this, it's just really beautiful. And yeah, I definitely encourage it.
0: Okay. And Brianna, it's about to debut in Hollywood. Can we get tickets to this? It's going to be at a film festival, or is it sold out?
1: No, I believe there's still a couple of tickets left. It's for the Angeles Documentary Film Festival, and it's premiering on Sunday. And there's a lovely little mixer beforehand, and then there's going to be a bunch of different films that are screening. And luckily, The Last Eight is one of those films.
0: Love it. And after the premiere, are people going to be able to see it? Is it going to be streaming, or what's kind of your end goal with this documentary?
1: Yeah, I can share that the film is actually going to be having its Canadian premiere in Lunenburg DocFest the middle of September. So Canadian audiences will be able to see it. So if anyone knows anyone up in Lunenburg, let them know. And then after that, long shot there, I know. But ultimately the goal would be to get it onto a streaming platform or something like PBS. I think that would be really good to have it locally and on a network where people can access it and enjoy the Rose Parade and see what it's all about.
0: Lovely. The Last Eight, directed by Brianna Reynolds. And Brianna, please stay in touch with us and let us know, because if we can stream it, this is something I want to see. Like I said, I love to watch and see how the secret sauce is made.
1: Yes, it's so true. Behind the scenes and seeing how something is made, especially something that's such an American tradition, it's a really beautiful thing. And again, I urge people to volunteer if they can to get the chance to be a part of an American tradition.
0: All right. Director Brianna Reynolds with The Last Eight. Good luck with the premiere, and we look forward to hearing from you again because we want to see it too.
1: Thank you so much. I really appreciate it.
0: Thanks, Brianna. Let's get back to some of the stories coming out of the KFI 24-hour newsroom. The LA City Council has approved a zoning amendment to block a massive housing development in Woodland Hills. Councilman Bob Blumenfield cites the protection of a mountain lion habitat and concerns about building in a fire hazard zone as reasons why the planned project at the Woodland Hills Country Club should not move forward. The developer says the move will exacerbate the city's housing shortage and says the company will likely take the city to court over this one. News brought to you by Creative Repipe. A judge in Texas mentioned Dolly Parton while striking down a ban on drag shows.
2: U.S. District Judge David Hittner ruled the state law violated the First Amendment. He first said it was unconstitutional in 2023, pausing the fines of $10,000 for hosting events and up to a year in jail for performers. An appeals court lifted that pause and made him reassess the law. He said in his new redone ruling, the law was overly broad, vague, and by its own definition would chastise the late Dolly Parton as a voluptuous sex symbol because of her big hair, flamboyant clothes, and breast exposure. He said the solution for those who find such activities offensive is relatively simple. Just don't go. Michael Crozier, KFI News.
0: And this baby just couldn't wait. A couple was on their way to the hospital last night, but didn't quite make it. They pulled over and mom delivered the baby on the side of the road in San Dimas. Dad called for help and LA County Fire first responders were there to assist. Baby arrived just after midnight. Mom then made the rest of the trip to the hospital in the back of an ambulance. And just like that, our time on Wake Up Call is done for today. But we're going to do it again tomorrow. Get your Friday show. Get you ready for the weekend. Don't go anywhere. Handle on the News is next. This is KFI and KOST HD2 Los Angeles, Orange County. Southland weather from KFI. Extreme heat warnings and watches are still in effect through tomorrow, along with red flag warnings in the mountains and foothills. Going to see more clouds today. It's still going to be super hot, and we do have a chance of showers and thunderstorms. Highs in the mid-80s at the beaches. 90s to 102 for Metro LA, Inland OC in the Antelope Valley. Low 100s to 113 in the valleys, up to 109 in the IE. Overnight lows going to stay pretty warm in the 70s, and then tomorrow partly cloudy, highs about the same as today. It's 76 in Dana Point, 75 in Long Beach, 77 in Encino, 76 in Buena Park. 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
3: Bad situation here, and I'm getting some more details about the effect this is having. This is going to be the 10 as you head westbound right there at Del Mar. Bad crash involving a big rig. We've got the two left lanes blocked off because of this overturned big rig. It's also affecting the railroad tracks. In fact, if you are normally a user of the San Bernardino line of Metrolink, that line's out of service. No trains today. The tracks are closed between El Monte and Cal State LA because of that big rig that's partly on the tracks. And I imagine once they get the big rig off the tracks, they'll have to do some inspections to make sure the tracks are okay. So we'll keep an eye on that. 10 westbound at Cherry. We had an earlier motorcycle down. That looks like it has been cleared there in Fontana. And the 10 westbound at Gary Avenue. We've got a motorcycle down in the roadway there. That's in the carpool lane. With Southern California's most accurate traffic reports, I'm Will Kohlschreiber.
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16: Let me put it this way. This calendar this one, okay? A legal issue of which I actually know what I'm talking about. That's August 26, 2026. Handel said he knows what he is talking about legally. Wow.
17: And now, Handel on the News. Ladies and gentlemen, here's Bill Handel.
16: And it is a Thursday morning, August 27. Good morning. Oh, it's going to be hot. I think I heard you this morning, Amy, about the possibility that it is going to be a Schwitz.
0: There's a possibility.
16: Of a Schwitz. Mm-hmm. So it's definitely hot, but maybe a Schwitz.
0: Maybe. Possibly some monsoonal moisture, might see some thunderstorms. And we're going to see more clouds today than we've had.
16: Well, do you know what monsoonal, what is it, monsoonal thunderstorms?
0: Monsoonal moisture?
16: Monsoonal moisture. That's just another word for Schwitz. See, that's fairly easy to pronounce. Fair enough. You were talking about the temperatures. Woodland Hills is the best place in the valleys to be.
0: 112 yesterday.
16: 112 in Woodland Hills. What a delight that is. And Ann lives in Woodland Hills. Is that correct, Ann?
18: Yay! Thank God for air conditioning.
16: I win. 112 degrees. Yeah. But you know, it's a dry heat. You know that? It's a dry heat. Same thing on Venus. It's a dry heat.
0: Yeah, it doesn't matter.
16: Yeah, bake something in the oven. It's a dry heat. So that all works out. Anyway, Ann, good morning.
0: Hi.
16: Good morning. And Amy, the Schwitz lady.
0: good morning.
16: Neil.
0: Is that like calling her sweaty?
19: Yeah, that's a little weird.
16: Yeah, Schwitz is actually...
0: Women don't sweat, we glow.
16: Yeah, it's true. You glow. You glow like a pig. Okay.
0: Oh, ouch.
19: Coming out swinging today.
16: Absolutely. Yes, Schwitz is basically a steam bath. So it is a Schwitz. It's also a verb. You can Schwitz. It is a Schwitz or it is...
19: One has Schwitzed?
16: Yes, one has Schwitz. We all Schwitz.
18: Can you be a Schwitzer?
16: A Schwitzer? No, I don't think so.
19: Who's it? You're a Schwitzer.
16: Schwitzer.
19: That sounds dirty.
16: Doesn't it?
19: Sounds like a, I don't know, pejorative for some ethnic group.
16: Yeah, it does, doesn't it? Which ethnic group is that?
19: I don't know. Like unknown.
16: Unknown. All right. And Kono, there you are in the same uniform as always.
20: It's not the same uniform.
16: Pardon?
20: Nope.
16: Oh, it is not. I'm sorry. A sweatshirt and your baseball cap.
20: It's just a nice long sleeve from Costco.
16: Oh, that was it.
19: Oh, then why does it have a baby cap tag?
16: Costco. You know what? The food court was closed at Costco
0: when
16: there on the 25th. It was horrible. Lindsay took me to Costco. You know that for my birthday.
19: Sweet lady.
16: Yeah, and I shared with you that we couldn't get the hot dog that she was going to put the candle in and sing happy birthday to me. Where we were going to put that video that and then put it then post it. So unfortunately, that didn't happen. Okay, and then finally, I think Will. Good morning, Will.
21: Good morning, Bill Handel.
16: Okay, we're all here. The A team is here. How long has this team been together now?
0: 3 years.
16: We have been together 3 years. How many teams have we had or have I had over the years since day one?
19: Many.
16: And of course, overlapping each other because some stay, some go. But okay, are you ready for this? We're going to calendar again. Okay. On yesterday, I asked to have you folks calendar yesterday, and that was August 26, 2026. And why? Because that is the day that I noted that there was a legal story that I actually knew what I was talking about. All right. Fair enough. Which was true, by the way, having to do with a surrogate case out of Texas and Alaska and California. I talked all about it. And I'm going to do another one today. Okay. Another calendaring. This will never happen again. I don't care if we are together for the next 20 years. Calendar this August 27, 2026. Can we have a drum roll, please? Kono, can you come up with a drum roll? If you can come up quickly. You know what that sounds. You know what that sounds like, Neil.
19: What?
16: Well, it sounds like you're having you're about to start screaming. You're about to get very religious and start screaming, "Oh God!"
19: Trying to help my buddy Kono. You put him under a lot of pressure.
16: Well, we'll see. Kono, did we come up with a drum roll? There we go.
19: Look at that.
16: Okay, here we go. Drum roll. A statement that is going to be made that will never be made again. As I said. This team, we are together, is the best group of people I have ever had working on the show.
19: Wow. Oh, my God.
16: And I, That's why you'll never hear it again. Okay, we're done.
0: Oh, that's right. Okay.
16: Yeah. Oh, we are so done.
19: I was kind of partial to the very first team.
16: Who was on? Oh, what was on the first
19: team? I just wanted to see if he could remember.
16: I don't. Paul T. Wall was on that first team. Rich Murata was on that first team.
20: Strong team.
0: Oh, he was Dick there for Cabeza. A long time then.
19: Dick
16: Cabeza was on that first team.
0: And did Michelle start with you? Or did she come after?
16: I think
19: she came after. She came out a week or two after I got here.
16: Yeah.
19: Because I couldn't screen for my life. I couldn't spell. I couldn't type.
16: Oh, and that's changed, right?
19: It has. I can type.
16: Michelle started as an intern.
19: As here. Did I.
16: Yeah, as did Neil. Started as an intern. Neil met his wife.
19: Who was an intern
16: working
19: too.
16: On this show, she was an intern.
19: Yeah, but we met. I mean, we met, but we didn't. We didn't meet until way later.
16: And who else was on?
0: Who
16: the
0: cares
16: show?
0: About the old team? Let's talk about us.
16: No,
19: oh.
16: I told you we're done. I told you we're finished we're with best. That. We'll never we're talk.
19: Best. I can't wait for that 20 years when we all mark this.
16: Yeah,
19: he's exactly. 95.
16: Todd Spitzer, who is the
0: one more year.
16: DA of current district attorney of Orange County, was a screener of mine. He started as a screener. I mean, I've had some interesting people on the show.
19: Okay. Todd Spitzer?
16: Very good.
19: When it's hot?
16: The Schwitz man, yeah.
19: He's doing good things there.
16: And then I shared with you the story, but I don't have time to do it. Todd had asked me for his first run as county supervisor in Orange County to introduce him at his very first fundraiser. Okay, let's do it, guys. It is time for Handle on the News. Amy, Neil, and me, lead story. This is a tough one, and the video is astounding. Those catastrophic floods at the border of Nepal and Tibet. As of right now, 350 people missing. They just killed. They just updated that. More than 1,300 missing. And if you saw the video, and this had to do with a landslide hitting glaciers that melted, it was the water was, they figured at points, 130 feet high, the wall of water that came in. I mean, there's that video of that building with the parking structure next to it that is full of buses, tour buses, and then this big expanse of courtyard in front of the building. The water came over and there's nothing left. I mean, it is astounding. Just a brutal natural disaster.
0: I saw some newer video this morning as it's coming out, and it shows... It just, the water comes cascading, for lack of a better word, down and just takes out bridges like they're paper instead of hundreds of thousands of pounds of steel and concrete.
16: It's astounding to see that.
0: Yeah.
16: Moving on. Let's get another couple stories before we take a break.
0: A game changer. Doctors have a medicine now that targets a mutation that made pancreatic cancer basically a death sentence. The Food and Drug Administration just approved the drug. Carla Kurajan is an oncologist at Mercy Hospital in Oklahoma City. She says this is life-altering, not just for patients, as far as helping them extend their lives beyond anything we've ever seen, but also for physicians to be able to have a different conversation than they've been having so long when they tell somebody they've got pancreatic cancer.
16: Yeah, and now I how do they say it is life changing? In which, I mean, it is to an extent because people live 13 months longer, but doesn't make anything any less of a death sentence. It just means that you live a little bit longer, unless this is the beginning of the treatment where this becomes a baseline, which would be absolutely terrific. The other thing about this drug, which I really enjoy, it's going to cost $39,800 a month to take this drug, $477,000 a year. So
19: wow,
16: either
19: that's
16: you
19: a death
16: have,
19: sentence for me.
16: Yeah, no kidding. Yeah. Either you have, I can't wait for the insurance companies to see what they're going to do with this. And doctors are going to prescribe this, and we'll see if your insurance works on this one, huh? All right, let's go ahead and take a break. We'll come back and continue on with more Handle on the News. Amy, what's going on in the world?
0: Here's the latest. Record-breaking heat continues to melt Southern California. Dozens of American tourists are said to be among the at least 353 people killed in that massive flash flooding in Nepal. And you're going to be seeing red if you look up at the sky. It's a nearly total lunar eclipse. Those stories and more coming up at the bottom of the hour. We'll check and see what's slowing you down in Grand Terrace next.
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0: From the Odoo.com Weather Center, Odoo, the only business software you need. We do have a chance of thunderstorms, highs in the 80s at the beaches, 90s to low 100s for the metro areas in Antelope Valley, up to 110 in the valleys in IE. Could even be hotter than that. 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There's a crash in Grand Terrace on the 215.
19: Yeah, big rough accident there as far as your drive. The 215 southbound just past Iowa Avenue. We've got the two left lanes blocked. Multiple cars involved in a crash. Their traffic is jammed back from Mount Vernon Avenue. Really tough times if you're continuing west on the 10. The 10's not so great right now. Westbound right before Town Avenue, we've got a stall. Somebody stuck there in the carpool lane, and traffic there stopped from Indian Hill. And then further west on the 10, westbound... Excuse me, right before Del Mar Avenue. Got a crash there. Both express lanes and the two left lanes of the main line all shut down because of an overturned big rig.

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10: Coming up after 5 today on the John Cobalt Show, we're going to have Darren Thomas, the president and CEO of Dunlop Tires North America. He's going to talk about the California Energy Commission and Gavin Newsom's new nutty tire regulations. They're going to make most of the tires we have illegal. 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
11: KFI Handle here on a Thursday morning, August 27. Let's do it. More Handle on the news. Amy, Neil, me.
12: All right. So the U.S. Central Intelligence Agency director, yeah, it's all the same, John Ratcliffe, made a surprise trip to Moscow this week to warn Russia, apparently, against attacking NATO. There's all kinds of multiple media reports going out there. It was first reported, I think, by Wall Street Journal, then Politico and CBS reported the same. The Kremlin spokesperson, Dmitry Peskov, meanwhile said Ratcliffe did not meet with Putin during his visit to Moscow and declined to specify whether the meeting concerned issues such as Ukraine and Iran, although U.S. president said that this was semi-routine, this meeting there. But
11: what does that mean, semi-routine?
12: I don't know.
11: I don't either. Also, the thought of Russia attacking NATO or a NATO country seems a little bit outlandish to me. Russia can barely keep up with the war in Ukraine. Can you imagine 27 European nations, Russia, France, England, Germany? Yeah, put all those armies together and you fight them. So I don't understand. Don't attack NATO. Even if the United States pulls out and would not fight, because right now the fight between NATO and the U.S. is going on, is pretty strong. I don't see it happening.
13: We may need to beef up our cybersecurity a bit. The U.S. says it had disrupted a Chinese hacking operation responsible for break-ins and attempts on the Justice Department, on NASA, on the Federal Reserve, the Senate, and other government agencies. A spokesperson for the Chinese embassy in Washington said that while they were not familiar with the specifics mentioned in the DOJ statement, the Chinese government firmly opposes and combats all forms of cyber attacks in accordance with the law.
11: Yeah. Pablum. Blah, blah, blah. This is the government. Oh, we don't do it. You talk about gaslighting. And the two hacking...

0: Your health and well-being is our paramount concern.
1: Mm-hmm. That is absolutely correct. And you can insert name of company, individual, corporation, country in there. And the two hacking platforms that were mentioned that were Chinese, Qscan and QT Router. The other one was the Chinese said, absolutely not, is the Orange Chicken platform. They said that is not ours.
0: Well, technically it's not. I think that was an American invention, but whatevs. All right, Brian, you know, Bill, you said this probably would not happen. And I'm kind of blown away that it has. But Brian Koberger, he's been granted a new hearing. If you remember, this was
1: a hearing. Now, that doesn't mean he wants to take back his guilty plea. That doesn't mean that he's going to get it. That just means the judge said, okay, I'll hear the arguments.
0: But what argument are you going to give after
1: you? Okay, here's the argument he's going to give, and that is his guilty plea was done under duress. He was pressured to plead guilty. There was information that was withheld from him that would have could have changed his view of the guilty plea and not pled guilty. I still don't think it's going to happen.
0: So those who don't remember, keep in mind, this is the University of Idaho quadruple murderer.
1: Right. Stabbed to death four students. Yeah.
0: Yeah. And he pleaded guilty for the trade of taking the death penalty off. He got four consecutive life terms. And now he says, I don't want to plead guilty anymore. Right.
1: You can take back a guilty plea. I mean, that does exist. And then it gets really interesting in terms of the jury trial, because you have a jury that probably knows he's already pled guilty, has admitted he has done this, and now they're sitting as jurors in a trial, and the judge has to say, you cannot consider that. All you can do is consider the evidence in front of you. How does a human being do that? How do you unring that bell? So I still
0: the hearing is in about 10 months, by the way.
1: Yeah, so we got time.
2: Speaking of hearings and all of that, court cases, jury's about to get the case. Testimony's wrapped up in the murder trial of Lindsay Clancy. She's the mom accused of strangling her three young children at their home in Massachusetts. Whether she did it or not is not what's being contested here. She's admitted that she did do it, but she also pleaded not guilty by reason of lack of criminal responsibility.
1: Yeah.
2: Saying she was experiencing postpartum depression.
1: Yeah, it's an insanity defense. That's basically it. Not guilty by reason of insanity. And it's remember Susan Yates, who drowned her kids in the car and ran them, or Susan Smith ran them in the lake? She was able to get off on an insanity plea. So was Hinckley. He was able to get off on an insanity plea. Really hard to do. I mean, the bar is so high on that one. You can count on one hand how many people get away with that one.
0: Didn't she mention multiple times that she was having issues and she was having thoughts of killing the babies?
1: Oh, there's no question. Did. Yeah, there's no question. Horrific. There's no question. But I think the judge did allow, if I'm not mistaken, did allow the jury to consider manslaughter. I think, although this is a here, and I don't, if memory is right, you can look that one up. Would you, Amy, whether I'm right or wrong on that one?
2: Would he have done that before closing arguments were presented? Because they haven't been done yet.
1: Yeah, he would, I think so. Or maybe not. Please. Please. I'm trying to remember.
0: If only we had a lawyer present.
1: I know. Listen, I told you yesterday, calendar the one time in the history of this show. And we've been at this for 33 years in the morning. Calendar the one time I have said I know what I'm talking about legally.
2: Jury can consider manslaughter.
1: Okay, the judge has already ruled that.
2: Yeah.
1: Okay, fair enough. Moving on, let's take another break, if you will. Amy in the KFI newsroom.
2: Records are expected to fall across the Southland as a heat wave peaks. Downtown LA hit almost 100 degrees yesterday. Woodland Hills topped out at 112. An extreme heat warning remains in effect until Friday night. Fire danger is also high, so we've got red flag warnings in effect until tomorrow afternoon. Customers of the Imperial Irrigation District in the Coachella Valley are being asked to reduce electricity use as the extreme heat continues to increase demand on the power grid. A conserve alert is in effect from 10 p.m. tonight. Customers are encouraged to reduce energy use during peak hours of 4 to 9 p.m. when demand is highest. Antelope Valley leaders say they are being unfairly targeted.
3: LA County Supervisor Catherine Barger is opposing the proposed placement of sexually violent predator Harold Watcher at a home in High Vista. Barger joined local residents and Congressman George Whitesides to call on the state to reconsider. She says the Antelope Valley has received 3 sexually violent predator placements in 5 years, despite accounting for only about 4% of LA County's population. Heather Brooker, KFI News.
2: An L.A. County Sheriff's motorcycle deputy has been hurt during a training accident in Santa Clarita. The crash was reported late yesterday morning near San Francisco Canyon Road and Copper Hill Drive. It's unclear what caused the crash. The Sheriff's Department later said the deputy suffered only minor injuries. Dozens of American tourists are said to be among at least 353 people killed in massive flash flooding in Nepal. More than 1,300 are missing since the torrents of water and mud crashed through several communities yesterday. ABC's James Longman says a landslide apparently caused a glacier to collapse.
4: Crowds desperately running for their lives as a catastrophic mountain of water comes crashing in, sweeping away entire villages in Nepal near the border with Tibet in the Himalayas.
2: 22 Americans on a pilgrimage from Tennessee were inside a building that washed away in a hard-hit area. U.S. jobless claims have fallen to 203,000 for last week, remaining at historic lows. Analysts say layoffs remain rare in spite of concerns about the economy slowing. The Earth and the Moon are about to put on a big show.
5: It's been called an almost blood moon, better known as a near-total lunar eclipse, when the Earth's shadow covers most of the moon, turning it almost red. The phenomenon will be visible from coast to coast, but it won't peak until about 12:15 a.m. in the east, closer to 9:15 Pacific time. At its bloodiest peak, about 96% of the moon will be in shadow. I'm Rory O'Neill.
2: Southland weather from KFI. The heat wave continues. Highs in the mid-80s at the beaches, 90s to about 102 for Metro LA and Inland OC. Up to 113 in the valleys, 109 for the Inland Empire, 102 in the Antelope Valley, and we do have a chance of some afternoon and evening thunderstorms. They're calling it monsoonal moisture. Partly cloudy tomorrow, high is about the same as today, then cooling down, but still sunny and hot for the weekend. 76 now in Aliso Viejo, 77 in Orange. We've got a crash in Pomona on the 10.
6: It's going to be the 10 westbound right before Gary Avenue. Motorcycle versus an SUV. We had the rider down there for a while. They're still clearing this one. It is stopped on that westbound 10 all the way back from Euclid in Ontario. Does look like there's some clearing up ahead, so they may have just reopened some lanes there, but it is still really slow through the Ontario Montclair area into Pomona. Big delays if you're headed down towards the San Diego area through Oceanside. 5 freeway southbound before Harbor Drive. Big rig fire there has the 3 right lanes blocked. Traffic backed up for about 4 miles on that southbound 5 headed into Oceanside. And still big problems in the Rosemead area. This is going to be the westbound side of the 10 before Del Mar Avenue. Crash there. Both express lanes and the 2 left lanes of the main line all shut down because of an overturned big rig. With Southern California's most accurate traffic reports, I'm Will Kohlschreiber.
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31: Picture perfect. I paint a perfect picture. Ball of hoochies with precision. My tits took you with you with that double OP. Dog,
1: my AM 640 handle here. Okay, as we jump right in, more handle on the news with Amy and Neil and me.
0: Prosecutors rested their case yesterday after calling 24 witnesses in the murder trial of Dwayne Davis, a.k.a., what is it, Keffi D? For the 1996 killing of Tupac Shakur. So we're looking at 30 years ago. They had day 8 of testimony. The prosecutors finished.
1: Yeah.
0: And now we wait for the defense as they begin presenting their own witnesses and evidence. But they accuse Davis of being the leader or shot caller who planned the drive-by shooting in Vegas based on some physical fight between Tupac and Davis's nephew, Orlando Anderson.
1: Their entire case rests on his statements that he made in his book where he said, yep, I did it here. I mean, guy's a moron. And so they took that, said, okay, you've admitted it. And now his defense is, I was just joking. I just did that for purposes of a book. And it's crazy.
0: He did have a recorded confession, including the 2008 police interview. and stuff like that.
1: And he says he was joking about that one, too. So
0: he's good funny. For him.
1: Yeah, he is very funny. Tupac, he's pretty well built. He should have been called Six-Pac.
0: Oh, boy. He should have been a Kilmedian.
1: Yeah. Oh, yeah. All right. Let's move on. Sometimes they work. Most times they don't.
2: Well, so much for the right to a speedy trial. 27 years later, the four men accused of conspiring in the terrorist attacks on 9/11 that killed nearly 3,000 people has been set for June of 2028, 27 years after it happened. Prosecutors had asked the judge to have the trial begin at the U.S. Navy base at Guantanamo Bay in January of next year, but defense lawyers apparently and the judge said that was unrealistic. So, 2028.
1: Yeah, this is a real interesting case in that they've been held at Guantanamo, as you said, for the last 27 years, in prison, of course. Lawsuit after lawsuit, they have made motions in front of the court. We want a trial. We want a trial. We're entitled to due process. And the court has said, you're really not in America. You're at a military base outside of the United States. So you are not entitled to due process. So they're finally going to get their military trial, which usually doesn't happen either because they're not a member of any military. And it's, he's looking at, and he, with this Sheikh Khalid, actually Mohammed Khalid, I think that's his name. He tried to plead out and the government said, no, not interested.
2: Why 27 years?
1: Because they could have kept him forever. They could have detained him till the day he died under current rules and the law and the way the judges ruled. Very interesting case. And so the fact that he was willing to plead guilty and just take the death penalty off the table indicates to me that the government's going to go for the death penalty. That's what I think is going to happen. Oh, fun.
0: You know, we are getting nickeled and dimed to death. And now you can, when you go to a shopping mall, if you want the parking that's close to the food court, or if you want the parking close to the front door and the entrance there, well, you're going to have to pay. And people are not thrilled about this. So it's they have a little QR code to scan, or you can send a text message to a 5-digit number. And then you shell out about $2.45 for the first hour and $2 every hour after that. The cap is about $10.45 a day. But this is happening like out here. This is at the Northridge Fashion Center and the Valley Plaza Mall in Bakersfield is what I'm seeing. But it's happening across the country.
1: You're right. It's crazy. It's they're nickel and diming you to death. Matter of fact, you're going to probably see, if you want to see your car again in the parking lot, here's what you're going to pay.
2: Yeah, no. At Americana, it doesn't matter. You pay no matter what.
1: Yeah, that's true. There are shopping centers, shopping facilities that you pay come hell or high water. You're right.
0: In those areas, those outdoor malls, they're packed. You go to a regular mall nowadays, nobody's going to them. And the last thing I would want to do is pay. Because you're going to get free parking if you have to walk. But yes, those other ones, they're gorgeous. They're clean. And they don't have a bunch of vacancies.
2: Someone needs to kick the tires. An American Airlines plane blew two tires taxiing for departure at O'Hare Airport. This was the fourth tire mishap in a month in Chicago. Last Monday, two planes had tire damage after landing at O'Hare just hours apart. An American Airlines blew two tires after landing. The FAA says hours later the tires on a United plane were damaged on landing. 3 days before that, a United flight had to abort a takeoff because it had tire damage. And then just last night, tires caught fire on a DHL plane that landed at LAX.
1: Yeah, that's spectacular. I don't think I've shared this story with you. I was on an airplane where the tires blew off upon takeoff. It was a Japan Airlines flight. I was on my way out there, and it was we're taking off, and all of a sudden, the plane starts shaking. Like it's going to fall apart as it takes off, and it was the tires being blown. It was 747.
0: And, so what do they do? Stop and
1: change it? No, they just kept on going.
2: What did you do when you landed?
1: Well, it turned out it still landed because not enough tires blew out, but it was really interesting because the pilot kept on saying in broken English, everything is fine. There's no problem. This is normal. As we're flying, basically at stall speed over the control tower, and the control tower had a veranda around it where you could step outside. And you had guys with their binoculars looking at the undercarriage of the plane. And then there were the trucks, fire trucks, lined up on the side of the runway. Everything was fine. And it turned out that it was rough. It was a rough landing. But there was nothing they can do. I mean, the tires blew. So they just kept on going.
2: But they didn't have to do a foam runway or anything like that, or belly landing.
1: No, they didn't. They looked, that's where the guys in the control tower were looking up and realized that the undercarriage was fine. The wheels were lowered, and they took a look and said, yeah, you can land.
2: Give it a go.
1: Yeah, and I remember, and I was frightened when I saw the pilot walking onto the plane or walking off and coming back, and he was 4'9", very small people, the Japanese. And he brought with him a couple of phone books under his arms to sit on because he was too small. He couldn't see.
0: Kono is right there, dude. Sorry, buddy. I got you.
1: Okay, let's take a break, okay? Why don't we do that? Amy, would you like to bring this up now?
2: I would love to. Here's the latest from the KFI 24-hour newsroom. The heat wave continues to bake the Southland. Highs could hit 113 today. Jeannie Buss has filed a petition to stop her siblings from selling the family's remaining ownership in the LA Lakers. And a trial date has been set for the alleged mastermind of September 11th. It'll happen 27 years after the attack on America. Those stories and more coming up at the top of the hour. We'll check and see what's slowing you down along the 215 next.
1: Yeah, you know, I've shared this with you before, but my coffee, there's my cup. 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
2: From the Odoo.com Weather Center, Odoo, the only business software you need. Clouds and a chance of thunderstorms, highs in the 80s at the coast, 90s to 113 inland. 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There's a crash in Grand Terrace on the 215.
3: Still working there, 215. It's going to be the southbound side right there, right around La Cadena Drive. We have the carpool lanes blocked all because of the crash involving multiple vehicles. Traffic is pretty slow back from the 10 freeway on that stretch. New problems if you are going to head through the Long Beach area. It's the 91 freeway eastbound just past the 710. Wreck in the carpool lane there. Two cars and things are slow from Long Beach Boulevard. Also very slow, continuing slow on the westbound side of the 10. Really in three spots. The biggest ones are the westbound side right around Pomona, westbound before Gary Avenue. We had the carpool and two left lanes blocked. Further to the west in the city, or getting out of the city of industry, or actually West Covina, kind of slow from Azusa Avenue over to the 605. And then in Rosemead, still got multiple lanes closed because of a crash involving an overturned big rig. With Southern California's most accurate traffic reports, I'm Will Coles.
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0: Coming up on the next Gary and Shannon show.
1: Our next news and brews. It's going to be at BJ's Restaurant in Downey. We'll be out there from 9 to noon. We would love it if you would come on out. We got tickets and swag that we're giving away. And we'll do the show live in front of everybody.
0: It's going to be a great time. We'll see you there. The Gary and Shannon show starts today at 9.
1: KFI Handle here. It is a Thursday morning, August 27th. Hot, hot, hot. Maybe a Schwitz. Maybe. 113 in Woodland Hills. Congratulations to Ann, who has won the temperature lottery here in the morning show at 113 degrees where she lives. Just delightful. Let us finish up a handle on the news on this Thursday morning with Amy and Neil and me.
0: Okay, so another reason for those that hate the Flock safety cameras to hate them. A Kentucky police officer was arrested after authorities said he used the Flock safety license plate reader camera system to track his ex-girlfriend over 2,000 times.
1: Well, he's got some issues.
0: Yeah, he does. Police Department officer Assad Zahir alleged activity was actually, though, before you hate them, flagged by the Flock security AI.
1: Hey, and I have a question. So you've got civil libertarians, like many of other advocacy groups, both the police department, as in this case, as well as the government, using a single incident. Therefore, it proves that this system is horrible. You got one guy who took advantage of it. Now, there may be more, but the story in and of itself is, I think it's an outlier story. The vast majority of cops would not do this.
2: And this cop, yeah. I think he would have found a way to stalk her with, even if he didn't have
1: flags. Exactly. Exactly. Yeah,
0: the reality is cops have a lot of information that they could misuse.
1: Yeah, of course. Of course. Okay, we have time for a couple more stories.
2: Okay, rattlesnakes not only killing people this year. There have been several people killed by rattlesnake bites this year in Southern California. This time, it was a black jaguar named Samba that was at a wildlife sanctuary called Project Survival's Cat Haven in Dunlap. That's in Central California. It was bit on the nose and on the leg.
1: They gave
2: it anti-venom. They needed another dose. They said that they thought it was recovering, but then she took a turn and ended up dying.
1: That's a shame.
2: It is. No. Black jaguars are beautiful.
1: They are beautiful, but it was born in captivity, very friendly. I mean, it's just, it's a tough one. Another rattlesnake story, Neil.
0: This one is so weird, totally unexpected. You have a rattlesnake slithering across a SoCal beach. In Newport Beach, our very own Orange County here, a stand-up comedian and TV host, Nikki Paris, apparently took a video at Crystal Cove there, the state beach. Gorgeous area, by the way. As a reminder for people to be, you know, mindful of their surroundings. But imagine, you know, you're not hiking with your boots on and everything. You're in your bathing suit on a beach, on a towel.
1: Yeah.
0: And she said that the snake looked like I think it's a
1: rattlesnake.
0: She. Yeah, but the rattlesnake looked like it was coming out from the water.
1: Huh. Well, water moccasins come out. Yeah.
0: Check
1: from
0: your
1: the
0: toilets,
1: water.
0: Man.
1: Yeah, no kidding.
2: Family Matters, Jeannie Buss taking her siblings to court again. A petition's been filed in L.A. Superior Court to block her five siblings from trying to sell the family's remaining 17.82% interest in the NBA's Lakers. The Buss family's owned the team since 1979. Jeannie's court order or court filing contends that her siblings need to abide by a court order from 2017 that mandated the family's co-trustees take all actions reasonably available to ensure that Jeannie is appointed and remains as the NBA controlling owner of the Lakers, basically for life.
1: Yeah, I don't think how many of us care, but it's in, you know, because it's their team, et cetera. What I find interesting is when did Jerry Buss buy the team? You remember the
2: 79.
1: Okay, he paid $67 million. It just sold for $12.5 billion.
2: Wow.
1: That is not a bad investment, to say the least. Okay, guys, we're done with the news. Coming up, Well, we talked about this settlement yesterday. Meta is going to be paying and getting all kinds of different stories, but around the $17 billion mark in a settlement to the states. And this is just the start. And it's a big, big story that does affect virtually all of us, especially if we have kids. It's a big one. We'll be back with that. KFI AM 640.
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2: The heat is still on. I'm Amy King, live in the KFI 24-hour newsroom. The extreme heat and dangerous fire conditions continue across Southern California.
5: The National Weather Service says a red flag warning will remain in place until 3 p.m. on Friday. There's low humidity and gusty winds in the forecast. A very hot and unstable air mass is going to make for dangerous conditions. Triple-digit highs will continue in many inland locations through Friday night. 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
2: News brought to you by Pacific Coast Termite. The case against the armed man arrested at President Trump's golf course in Rancho Palos Verdes has been put on hold.
6: The proceedings were suspended pending a mental competency hearing. Janine Teal of Downey was allegedly carrying ammunition in his pocket and had a loaded gun in his car at Trump National Golf Course in Rancho Palos Verdes days before President Trump's visit earlier this month. Teal has pleaded not guilty to the charges, but in court, doubts were raised about his mental competency. He's due to have a competency hearing next month to determine if he's fit to stand trial. Eileen Gonzalez, KFI News.
2: A Republican state assemblyman has asked the feds to help fight the Stop Nick Shirley Act.
9: Assemblymember Carl DeMille from San Diego sent a letter to the Department of Justice saying AB 2624 is infringing on First Amendment rights.
11: They want to shut down these citizen journalists from shining a light on what's going on.
9: The bill signed by Governor Newsom restricts the release of investigative videos, and if you post the video, you face harsh penalties.
11: This is outrageous.
9: DeMille says he's confident the DOJ will act fast.
11: But it shows just how desperate the Democrats in Sacramento are to stop transparency.
9: Jason Campidonia, KFI News.
2: The self-proclaimed mastermind of the 9/11 attacks is going to stand trial not till June of 2028. ABC's Aaron Katursky says a military judge made the ruling yesterday.
15: Khalid Sheikh Mohammed has been locked up at Guantanamo Bay for the last two decades, his case endlessly delayed.
2: Mohammed tried to plead guilty 2 years ago to avoid a possible death sentence, but the Pentagon rejected that. An ICE officer charged with shooting a man in Minneapolis has been released from jail in Texas. Christian Castro was released from a detention center in Brownsville, Texas, after a judge refused to order his return to Minnesota. The judge said he couldn't prevent a county sheriff from releasing Castro or order Texas Governor Greg Abbott to sign his extradition warrant. Castro is charged in Minnesota with assault and falsely reporting a crime. About 30,000 pounds of beef from Argentina is being recalled because it wasn't inspected.
17: The beef produced in May with a use-by date in September was distributed in Florida and Texas by a company in Florida. The Class 1 recall means its wholesomeness, labeling compliance, and freedom from contamination are totally unknown. Officials say there have been no reports of illness from eating the beef. More than 6 tons of Canadian smoked bacon was also recalled this summer for not having an inspection. The recall comes as President Trump signed a proclamation to import 300,000 metric tons of beef into the U.S. to try and lower beef prices. Michael Crozier, KFI News.
2: And young people may be more interested in faith than you might think.
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21: Dr. Yalda Uhls authored the study. She says they're not necessarily trusting what they find.
22: They need adults, and they need their parents, and they need teachers to help them learn these skills and be part of it, and they know that.
21: She says they also found many young people are questioning religion, talking about it with friends, and looking for answers they find to figure out their own beliefs. Heather Brooker, KFI News.
2: Southland weather from KFI. Extreme heat warnings and watches are still in effect. That'll be in effect until tomorrow, along with red flag warnings for the mountains and foothills. It's going to be more cloudy today than it has been, but it's still going to be really hot, and we do have a chance of showers and thunderstorms. Highs in the mid-80s at the beaches, 90s to 102 for Metro LA, inland OC in the Antelope Valley. Low 100s to 113 in the valleys, up to 109 in the IE. Overnight, not going to cool down a whole lot, lows in the 70s. And then partly cloudy tomorrow, highs about the same as today. It's 76 in Brea, 77 Lake Forest, 78 in Burbank, 76 in Westlake Village. 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The Dow is trading down 24 points, the NASDAQ is up 257, and the S&P 500 is trading up 30. There's a crash in Rosemead on the 10. Hold, please, I gotta play your bet. There we go.
7: Thank you.
2: There we go.
7: Okay. All right, 10 Freeway westbound, right before Del Mar. Still got this crash. Now we're hearing it's going to be with us until about 10 o'clock, 10 a.m. for this 10 westbound before Del Mar. Both express lanes and the two left lanes of the main line closed because of an overturned big rig. It landed on the railroad tracks right next door, and that means the San Bernardino line completely shut down both directions between Cal State LA and El Monte there as far as your Metrolink way to get into town. So that's a problem. We've got some problems on another stretch of the 10. Looks like Melissa Christ has details.
8: As we move into Pomona, a recent motorcycle crash has a carpool and two left lanes block now. 20-minute delay added to the 10 westbound just before Gary Avenue.
7: If you're heading towards Las Vegas, just a heads up, about a four-mile backup there on a crash northbound side of I-15 right before Outlet Center Drive there. The two right lanes are blocked. And if you're heading into Oceanside, big problems there on the southbound side of the 5 right before Harbor Drive. Car fire, vehicle fire. It's actually a big rig that was on fire. Traffic stopped all the way back through the Camp Pendleton area. So several miles of backup there with Southern California's most accurate traffic reports.
10: 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I'm just really confused about what happened that day.
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1: 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Bill Handel here. Thursday morning, August 27. Some of the stories we're looking at. Oh, here's a choice. If you go to the beach at Newport Beach today, you can go in the water, get eaten by a shark, or you can stay on the sand and get bitten by a rattlesnake. Enjoy yourself at the beach, folks. Yeah. And the other thing is, I never go to the beach. You know why? Because if I want sand up my ass, I'd rather just go to the hardware store and get some sandpaper and just so actually on the crack of my, the crack butt part of it. So close. I mean, it's very close physically to each other. So, not a big fan of the beach and the sand. Okay, now, a big story. We talked about this yesterday, and this is enormous. And it has to do with the settlement of Meta, up to $17 billion. It was a landmark settlement case. And these were the states, a bunch of states, the attorneys general of states sued Meta, arguing on behalf of children that Meta endangered children with addictive social media platforms, that they, in fact, designed their programs, designed these algorithms for the purpose of addicting kids to the programs and therefore causing all kinds of problems. And then the whole issue about there are people who've lost their kids and blaming the social media, et cetera. And so did Meta agree? No, that we didn't do it. No, not at all. But you know what? Just to keep us, you know, so we can move forward without distractions is usually what is argued. $17 billion, up to $17 billion. And I'll explain that in a minute. So the owner of Facebook and Instagram, Meta, agreed to the payout for violating federal child privacy laws, states' consumer protection laws. I mean, they hit Meta with everything they could. And agreed to limit how long teenagers can spend on its platforms and ban features that stoke mental health issues. I'm going to talk in the next segment specifically about what Meta is doing and how it's changing the program. Colorado's attorney general, one of the states that sued, quote, "The focus of this case is to protect our kids, stopping notifications and alerts at night and when they are in school, protecting them against harmful features." So this settlement ends this case, federal trial in U.S. Northern District Court. And this was where the state sued, wanted about $200 billion. Over accusations that Meta harmed children. The judge overseeing the case, Yvonne Gonzalez-Rogers, expected to approve the settlement. The judge always has to approve a settlement when a lawsuit like this or any lawsuit is filed. Now, Meta still faces lawsuits from school districts and individuals, and some of them are scheduled for trial. And that is a problem for Meta. This is why, maybe why they settled at this point for so much money. Is this going to be an inflection point for the entire social media industry, which for the most part has gotten away from regulatory scrutiny over the harms that it caused kids? It was able to successfully say, nah, we really don't harm kids that much. Okay. According to a law professor at Stanford, Meta wouldn't settle unless it sees the writing on the wall and feels really exposed. And man, are they looking at some financial hits. Okay, of that $17 billion, Meta is going to pay $12 billion immediately. It will pay an additional $5 billion, bringing up to $17 billion, if Snap, TikTok, and YouTube also settles with the states and agree to financial penalties and product changes. Wow. I mean, that's a lot of money going to change hands. This isn't pocket change. This isn't a federal fine of several million dollars. This is going to be in the billions and billions. Matter of fact, Meta says that in the last quarter, it spent $2 billion in the second quarter of this year just to handle its legal challenges. $2 billion. In one quarter, which means it'll be $8 billion if the defense has to go balls to the wall on this. This is what I love. This is what we always talk about. What's the corporate speak on this? Because whenever anybody settles, first of all, they don't admit liability. We do not admit we did anything wrong. That's for starters. And they have to do that. People go, oh, they don't admit it. They can't admit it. Because if they admit they've done something wrong, their defense in any other case is gone. Gone. It's done. Didn't you admit you did something wrong? That's right. So, ladies and gentlemen of the jury, they've already admitted it. Now let's talk about how much money we're going to get. So that is the big reason. But this is what I really enjoy. The statement that Meta released, in relative to this settlement. Meta wants to ensure that teens have a safe and productive experience on our platform. And it and we have partnered with state attorneys general to set a new industry standard, according to Meta's chief legal officer. In other words, we're working together. What we're doing is making sure that kids are protected. We're working together with the states. Wait a minute. You're working together with the states. You've just agreed a $17 billion hit. That's working together? Well, yeah, we sort of met together. And how about the lawsuit? Let's ignore that. How about the settlement? Let's ignore that. What we're doing is sitting down and making sure our kids are protected. Don't you love that? Welcome to the world. And the governments do the same thing. And departments, police departments do the same thing when they get nailed. We are making sure that the citizenry is protected. And we are working with cities and our department to ensure that everybody is safe. Wait a minute. You just lost a $3 million case saying you didn't do any of that. Well, ignore that. Ignore that. All right. Coming up. What are the rules that have been agreed to? And this goes across the board. Is it going to affect Instagram and Facebook too? Oh, you bet it is. And I'll explain when we come back. Let's check in with Amy in the KFI newsroom.
2: Here's the latest. A cargo plane's tires have caught fire on landing at LAX. The defense is trying to convince a jury that their client was insane when he shot and killed an off-duty sheriff's deputy in Palmdale. And this baby just couldn't wait. The soon-to-be parents were on their way to the hospital overnight, but had to pull over and deliver the baby on the side of the road in San Dimas instead. Those stories and more coming up at the bottom of the hour. We'll let you know what's slowing you down in Oceanside next.
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2: From the Odoo.com Weather Center, Odoo, the only business software you need. Chance of thunderstorms, highs in the 80s at the beaches, 90s to about 113 inland. And we do have that chance of thunderstorms, as I mentioned, this afternoon and evening. This report brought to you by Capital One, what's in your wallet? 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There's a truck on fire in Oceanside on the 5.
7: Well, it looks like they're mopping what's left of this truck fire on the southbound side of the 5. It's going to be your drive into Oceanside there, southbound 5 before Harbor Drive. Right lane's blocked, about a 4-mile backup. So if you're thinking of heading towards San Diego, maybe you've got some business down there. If you can put it off, I would do that. The alternative, of course, is I-15 further inland, but that's probably out of your way if you were already going to take the 5. So just beware. You're going to have about a 4-mile backup heading through Oceanside. It's rough right now on the westbound side of the 10, about an hour and a half to get from Ontario out into East L.A. We've got an earlier crash 10 westbound before Gary that has cleared, a stall in Rosemead 10 westbound before San Gabriel Boulevard, and then, of course, the big crash up ahead 10 westbound right there before Del Mar. Both express lanes and the left lane of the main line are closed. With Southern California's most accurate traffic reports, I'm Will Kohlschreiber.
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7: It's a $470 million high-stakes gamble in downtown Los Angeles. Who's behind it? 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The Graffiti Towers and their big plan for return in a six-month clock that's already ticking. 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
8: KFI AM 640. Bill Handel here, Thursday morning, August 27. The closing arguments in the Clancy trial is going on right now. The defense attorney, a guy by the name of Kevin Reddington, is up there arguing in front of the jury. Weird stuff he's doing. First of all, he's going on forever. Second of all, what he's doing is he's showing these exhibits, these photographs, but not to the jury. I mean, he's sort of showing them to the rest of the courtroom. It's kind of bizarre what he's doing. And there have a couple of analysts going, what is, you know, trial attorneys going, what is he doing? Turns his back on the jury. It's almost like he's arguing to the audience, to the gallery. And whoa, why would you do that? Because it doesn't matter what anybody thinks other than the jury. All right, Neil, before I jump into the Meta trial yesterday, or the settlement yesterday, you have some Dodger news.
9: Indeed we do. Your official home for Dodgers baseball is AM 570 LA Sports. 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Good with sushi, great with baseball.
8: Okay, back we go to what happened yesterday during the settlement, the $17-plus billion settlement that Meta made with the states that sued. We're not talking about the individuals. We're not talking about cities. We're not talking about schools. School districts have sued. Those are different suits. I mean, it's going to really hit. So in addition to the money being paid, also the use of and what is the program that Meta is using or having teenager use. This is about teenagers, actually. Teen-specific accounts will be blocked from using Meta platforms from midnight to 6 a.m. Just blocked, straight out. Teens will be limited to 2 hours a day of use across Instagram and Facebook. Some exceptions, messaging, long-form content. Also, Meta has promised to detect teens' use across multiple accounts, tallying up their total, locking them out after they hit a certain limit. Now, parents can override that. And how do they know teenagers? Well, today with AI, you can figure anything out. Posts and photos, and you put all that together. Okay, this kid's 18 or this kid's 16. And what will probably happen, even stronger language, stronger protections, if YouTube and TikTok, the two competitors, agree to adopt new protections as well. Part of the settlement agreement is we will pay the additional $5 billion, in other words, 12

0: $12 billion right now. The rest of it, if TikTok, as well as YouTube, go ahead and they settle up too, and will also pay zillions of dollars. Also, Meta has committed to responding to complaints made in English and Spanish within 6 hours in at least 90% of the cases when a complaint is being made. Here's what makes what made Meta look so bad, because in January of last year, the company scaled back third-party fact checkers in the United States while saying, oh, we are very protective of everybody. How about the fact checkers? Oh, well, we let go of a whole bunch of them. And that helped vet the misleading or harmful content. And so it's not clear, by the way, at this point, how Meta is going to deal with this huge volume of content claims in such a short time period. So for teen accounts specifically, Meta has agreed to maintain its current restrictions on age-appropriate content and accounts. And in addition to that, additional measures identify users under 13 who are not permitted at all on Meta's platforms, as well as those under 18 who are eligible, but for teen accounts. And that's been a challenge for a long time, how to deal with this. And Alice Marwick, a director of research at Data and Society, an organization that follows this stuff, said teenagers are very creative and they're highly motivated to access things that they're not supposed to be accessing. Although with AI and the amount of the resources that Meta and these other platforms have, I don't know how they won't be able to successfully do this. Oh, Meta has also agreed an independent auditor will monitor its compliance. Okay. And some regulators have already attempted to limit social media companies' ability to offer these personalized content to users. Allegory, exactly. Okay, you find that in Explore for You page, algorithms. There you are. And so it's going to be very interesting stuff to see what happens. And the money that's going to flow out of there is going to be crazy. The various platforms, these major social media platforms, have been protected by law up until now, and now they're going to get nailed. So you're going to see, I think, close to $100 billion being paid out, as well as changing the way that teenagers and kids use social media. All right, coming up, the Postal Service and the president and the mail-in balloting, which he is so against. So he has actually won a portion of it temporarily, not forever. The court's still going to hear it, but this one I found interesting because I didn't think it was going to go this way at all. And I'll come into that when we come back. All right, Amy in the KFI newsroom.
1: A defense lawyer is trying to convince a jury that the man convicted of killing an L.A. County Sheriff's deputy was legally insane when he did it.
2: Kevin Eduardo Cataneo Salazar was convicted of first-degree murder for pulling up next to Deputy Ryan Klinkenbrumer at a red light in Palmdale and shooting him in the back of the head in September 2023. Defense attorney George Rosenstock told jurors Salazar is a diagnosed schizophrenic with a history of psychiatric hospitalizations and didn't have the capacity to distinguish what was morally right or wrong when he killed Klinkenbrumer. He said Salazar suffered from auditory hallucinations and believed NASA and the Air Force were controlling his mind. He could get life if he's found sane or go to a state hospital if he's found insane. Mark Rauner, KFI News.
1: News brought to you by American Vision Windows. The packages may have arrived on time, but a DHL plane may not be making any more deliveries anytime soon. The tires on a DHL cargo plane caught fire as it landed at LAX yesterday. The pilot had said that the brakes had locked up. The flight originated in Phoenix. No injuries were reported. Jeannie Buss has filed a petition to stop her siblings from selling the family's remaining ownership in the Lakers and to have two of them explain why they should not be held in contempt of court. Buss's lawyers say that under the NBA Constitution, Jeannie Buss qualifies to keep serving as controlling owner and governor of the Lakers as long as she is the legal owner of at least 15% of the issued and outstanding equity interest in the Lakers. The petition says siblings Janie and Joey Buss have, as they put it, brazenly, knowingly, and intentionally violated a 2017 court order and the express provisions of the trust. A jury in Massachusetts is expected to begin deliberations today in the trial of Lindsay Clancy. She's accused of murdering her three young children. ABC's Peter Haralambou says jurors are going to have a few options.
3: If they conclude, as defense lawyers have alleged, that Clancy was in the throes of postpartum psychosis and unable to differentiate between right and wrong, they could find Clancy not guilty by reason of insanity.
1: Clancy would then be sent to a state psychiatric hospital. But if they find she was aware of what she was doing, they could choose between first-degree murder, second-degree murder, manslaughter, or not guilty. Weekly jobless claims are down. The Labor Department says it received 203,000 first-time requests for unemployment benefits in the week ending August 22nd. That's 4,000 fewer than the previous week's revised total. It's also about 5,000 fewer than what most analysts were expecting. And this baby just couldn't wait. A couple was on their way to the hospital last night, but didn't quite make it. They had to pull over, and the mom delivered the baby on the side of the road in San Dimas. Dad called 911 while she started to deliver the baby. L.A. Fire First Responders, or L.A. County Fire First Responders, showed up to help. The baby arrived just after midnight. Then mom and baby made the rest of the trip to the hospital in the back of an ambulance. We'll check and see what's slowing you down on the 215 next.
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1: Southland weather from KFI. The heat wave continues with highs in the mid-80s at the beaches, 90s to about 100 for Metro LA and Inland OC, up to 113 in the valleys, 109 in the IE, 102 for the Antelope Valley. And we do have a chance of afternoon and evening thunderstorms with some monsoonal moisture, so it could be kind of muggy today. Partly cloudy tomorrow, highs about the same as today, and then it'll cool down for the weekend, but it's still going to be pretty sunny and hot. 78 now in Garden Grove, 76 in Huntington Beach, and a crash has finally cleared in Grand Terrace on the 215.
4: Got a little good news for that north or southbound side of the 215, just past La Cadena Drive. Everything's been cleared off the roadway. Traffic still recovering, though, all the way back from Highland Avenue. Speaking of the 215, it's pretty slow heading into Riverside from Alessandro all the way up past the Moreno Valley Interchange where it meets the 60. And that westbound side of the 60 really jammed up as well from Paris Boulevard. Unfortunately, not such great news for the 10 freeway. We've got a couple things going on, but the main incident is in Rosemead, where we've got the 10 westbound before Del Mar crashed with both express lanes and the left mainline lane blocked by this overturned big rig. Most of it landed on some train tracks, which means the San Bernardino line, Metrolink San Bernardino line, is completely shut down there because of this thing between Cal State LA and El Monte. So if that's your normal drive or your normal commute, you're going to have to rethink that, unfortunately. Southbound side of the 5 looks pretty awful heading into the Anaheim area. Doesn't look like there is a crash there, but it is slow from Beach Boulevard down to about Ball Road. With Southern California's most accurate traffic reports, I'm Will Kohlschreiber.
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23: 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In Mississippi, keeping secrets is as old as the soil itself. So can the truth ever really be uncovered?
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0: KFI AM 640 handle here. Good morning, everybody. All right, before I jump into what's going on with the post office, the Trump administration, and the U.S. Supreme Court, a quick word about the iHeart Festival coming up.
1: You got it. 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
0: Now, one of the things we've been following, and you no doubt know about, is that President Trump has his big deal about mail-in ballots. He thinks mail-in ballots, basically by definition, are fraudulent. The only problem is, of course, there's not a whole lot of proof that there is any widespread fraud, but that doesn't seem to matter. Now, is there a good political reason for him to say that? You bet, because Democrats vote far more mail-in than do Republicans. So therefore, good political reason. I think he's arguing, though, that it is just fraudulent. And so he's trying to get mail-in ballots deemed illegal. The problem is that the states control elections and how elections are handled. That's right there in the Constitution. Pesky little Constitution. It sort of just gets in the way, doesn't it? So what he has done is, this is where lawyers get pretty smart. He's doing an end around. And he is saying that we have a right to say who is a citizen and who is not. And since only citizens can vote, the federal government, through the Postal Service, can validate. And what the president is saying for those states that don't give us information about all of their voters, those that are registered to vote, so we can check, if you don't give it to us, we're not going to let the Postal Service, or the Postal Service will not deliver the mail-in ballots. See, one of the problems about mail-in ballots is they're done by, strangely enough, the mail, which is controlled by the feds, the USPS. So as of right now, and of course the state sued instantly, the Supreme Court said, you know what? The government can do what it's doing in terms of its plan, only because there's been the states are arguing they've been harmed. Where is it? There's nothing there. It's only a plan. Even though it's an order, nothing has actually been done. So what the court said is this lawsuit basically is premature. The states have argued it too early. And so we're going to let the president move on until something happens. And, well, they're turning around and suing again. And so the federal judge hearing the case combined all of the cases, all of the states, and ordered all of the parties to submit latest arguments by noon today. And she may soon issue an emergency order come next week. There's also a September 3rd hearing to consider the arguments more fully, and she'll make a decision. Now, the executive order the president signed in March moved to restrict mail ballots and to create a state-by-state list of citizens, as I said, to help determine voting eligibility. And the Department of Homeland Security is to compile these lists, send them to each state, and the states have to consider it. And if they're not citizens, because we say they're not, then they can't vote. And we will not, by the way, send any of these mail-in ballots to people that we know or don't know or are citizens. And so the review that they're going to do is checking that the recipient was enrolled with the Postal Service to receive a mail-in ballot and that the ballot itself met certain specifications. And the argument is that, wait a minute, the government, the federal government, they're coming in late in the game. That it could conflict with more up-to-date voter registration the states have, contain all kind of errors based on old data. This is the federal government's issue. And by the way, the Justice Department said, yeah, you're right. You're right. It could be that certain voters will be flagged as non-citizens and have their ballots rejected by the Postal Service. And so the court case continues on. And if the Trump administration loses on that one, which I think they're going to, they'll just try to figure out another way to make this all happen. It's like the Kennedy Center, right? The Kennedy Center can no longer be, or the judge ordered, it's not the Donald J. Trump Kennedy Center for Performing Arts. It has to just be the Kennedy Center. So now it's going to be the Kennedy Center that has been remodeled by Donald J. Trump right on the building. And see, we're not naming it the Trump the Center. All we're saying is being remodeled by the president. And by the way, those letters, of course, are going to be 2.5 feet tall, and the actual name of the building, the Kennedy Center, is going to be 3 inches. I don't know if that's true or not. I'm just making a point. And the point is that if you can't get it one way, you do it another way. Okay, we're done with that. Buying a house in California, as Charles Dickens would say, it's the best of times. It is the worst of times. Ooh, not bad. Not bad. Okay, coming up, we'll be back. Amy, you're up.
2: Here's the latest from the KFI 24-hour newsroom. Records are expected to fall across the Southland as a heat wave peaks. A man accused of stalking singer Sabrina Carpenter has been found mentally incompetent to stand trial. We'll tell you what that means. And if the governor signs this bill, minors will no longer be allowed to get married in California. Currently, they can. Those stories and more coming up at the top of the hour. We'll check and see what's slowing you down in Oceanside next.
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2: From the Odoo.com Weather Center, Odoo, the only business software you need. We're going to see some clouds today, and we have a chance of thunderstorms, highs in the 80s at the coast, 90s to about 113 inland. This report brought to you by Lowe's. From your Toyota Dealers Traffic Center, we make it easy. We've got a truck on fire, but now the fire's out, and there's cleanup to be done on the 5.
3: Yeah, for folks who make that trek down to the San Diego area in the mornings, this is bad news for you, unfortunately. This is going to be in Oceanside. Right there, they are working on clearing this earlier truck fire. It was apparently much earlier this morning, 5 southbound, right before Harbor Drive. Right lane is still shut down. They're cleaning up there about 4 miles of backup. You'll get a lovely view of the ocean to your right and Camp Pendleton to your left, but you won't be moving very well, so it's going to take you a long time to get through there. The alternative course is I-15 inland through Temecula and down into the Escondido area. Either way, it's going to cost you a lot of extra time, so just be aware that that is in store for you. A little bit of good news coming from Rosemead. We now just have the carpool lanes there on the 10 westbound before Del Mar. They're closed as they clean up this earlier crash involving a big rig. Everything is gone now. They're just securing the guardrail, the K-rails down, and it looks like this is pretty close to reopening, so we'll keep you updated there. With Southern California's most accurate traffic reports, I'm Will Coulthard.
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30: Coming up after 5 today on the John Cobalt Show, we're going to have Darren Thomas, the president and CEO of Dunlop Tires North America. He's going to talk about the California Energy Commission and Gavin Newsom's new nutty tire regulations. They're going to make most of the tires we have illegal. 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
0: KFI AM 640, Bill Handel on a Thursday morning, August 27. Going on right now is the defense in continuing closing arguments. It's been going on hour after hour. I mean, this defense attorney just doesn't stop. And he is showing photos, exhibits, not even to the jury, to the people in the rest of the courtroom. I mean, none of it makes any sense. She didn't do herself any favors on this one. The Lindsay Clancy trial, accused of killing her three children, little ones. Okay. My daughter, Pamela, we often talk about this. And she said, Dad, when do you think I'll ever be able to afford a house? And I answer with, never. Does never work for you? Because it certainly works for me. Even to the point where, a lot of people, I have offered my kids to help them out a down payment. I'll pick up the down payment on a house. All you have to do is qualify. They're never going to qualify. So I get the credit for offering it. Don't have to do it. The point is, today you can't do it. Why you can't do it? Because it's too expensive. That's why. It's that simple. Also, there aren't enough out there. California's prices feel completely unprecedented. But if you go back to the mid-2000s boom, where you had long commutes and deep affordability, you know what? That's where it really started 20 years ago. And here's the difference, though. Compared with 2005, today's buyer is older, earns more money, wants a larger home, yet still struggles. Why? Because wages have not outpaced the housing cost. Housing costs have outpaced wages. And so, well, how about sticker shock, right? Median prices have hit records never seen before. First-time buyers trying to figure out how do we come up with a down payment. You know, for example, let's say you're looking at $1 million home, which is no great shakes here in Southern California. Here at the studio, we have a window overlooking Burbank. These little Cracker Jack box size homes of 1,100 square feet, built in the 1920s, one bathroom, two bedrooms, if you're lucky, $1 million or more. Which means on a conventional loan, you're putting down $200,000. That's money that's in the bank, $200,000. And then an $800,000 mortgage on top of that. Yeah. And let's not forget, on a $1 million home, you're paying about $12,000 a year in taxes. And so there is a new analysis just done by the LA Times and what the changes are between 2005 and today. Home buyers can't afford more, but they're older. They're wealthier than they were. The average size home is bigger. Home buyers tend to put down more money than they ever did before, because it used to be in 2005, you could put down 3 cents and buy a home. Oh, those days are gone. In 2005, here's a figure. The median buyer was 40 years old and brought in $92,500. In 2025 dollars, that's $150,000. You could afford a house based on making $150,000 today. That's gone. That is gone. The average home of 1,600 square feet back then cost $525,000. Inflation, today's dollars would be about $900,000. Nope, it doesn't work for us. It is tough buying a home. We often said this before. Those of us who own homes tend to be older, tend to have more money, certainly than our kids have. The way you have a nice house. Now, I was able to put together a pretty terrific house, the Persian Palace. And when I sold it, I was able to buy a very nice house in Orange County. But the only way I was able to do that, for example, my home that I had in Encino, was I had to go through three or four homes. Bought a home, waited to appreciate, sold it, stretched for my new home. Appreciated, sold it, stretched to my new home. And you always stretch. That's the rule that I've always followed. You stretch, because you'll catch up. And the home will keep appreciating. But that's really the only way. You see these homes that are worth in the millions of dollars. They were bought for $200,000 20 years ago. So just a quick takeaway. For those of us who have homes, and I'm going to go sit in my living room, which is very nice, my kitchen, which is very nice, and I'm going to contemplate you never being able to afford a home if you're younger or your kids. Have a nice day. Coming up, The money that is needed for the 2028 Summer Olympics, the city of LA is begging the Trump administration to help out. Huh? That's going to work, isn't it? I'll talk about that coming up. KFI AM 640.
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2: Hot and humid. I'm Amy King, live in the KFI 24-hour newsroom. Much of Southern California remains under an extreme heat warning as temperatures in some parts hit as high as 112 degrees. The lower deserts could get up to 118 today. The National Weather Service says more cloud cover is expected, and tomorrow is unlikely to provide much relief because the clouds are associated with tropical moisture. Even if temperatures dip a bit, increasing humidity could make conditions feel more muggy and uncomfortable. The LA City Council's approved five motions in response to the fire at the burned out cold storage warehouse in Boyle Heights. They were introduced by Councilwoman Isabel Jurado. They call for things like water quality testing, bulky item pickup, street sweeping, power washing, and dead animal approval, and options to suspend homeless camp cleanups in areas impacted by environmental emergencies. A bill to end child marriage in California has been sent to Governor Newsom to be signed into law.
3: If Newsom signs the bill, it would make it illegal to issue a marriage license to anyone under the age of 18 in California. Right now, California is only one of three other states without a minimum marriage age. Between 2019 and 2025, 88 marriage certificates were issued in California, in which one of the people getting hitched was a minor. Jason Campidonia, KFI News.
2: A man accused of stalking singer Sabrina Carpenter by repeatedly showing up at her home in L.A. has been found mentally incompetent to stand trial. That determination led to the dismissal of misdemeanor charges against him. The 31-year-old has been ordered to remain at least 100 yards away from the singer. Republican state lawmakers are opposing the so-called Stop Nick Shirley Act law signed by Governor Newsom. They joined a rally in Sacramento yesterday. Assembly Bill 2624 was written by Mia Bonta, the wife of Attorney General Bonta, following investigative reporting into fraud in California by independent journalist Nick Shirley. He says there's no need for the bill.
4: Here in California, the politicians, instead of going after the fraudsters, they've now gone after those that are going to expose the fraud.
2: Bakersfield Republican Senator Shannon Grove says all the legislation does is it make it harder to uncover how taxpayer dollars are being abused. More students in California are becoming homeless.
5: Nearly 300,000 students in California's K through 12 schools were homeless during the 2024-25 school year. That's a record high for the state. According to the UCLA Center for the Transformation of Schools, the number of children without a stable place to live is up 10% from previous highs. Most homeless students are not living on the streets. Instead, their families are staying with others in crowded homes because they can't afford their own places. Tammy Trujillo, KFI News.
2: The search for survivors continues in Nepal following catastrophic flash flooding that's killed at least 353 people.
6: The deadly waves sped down the mountain at more than 40 miles per hour, the energy equivalent to a 5.2 magnitude earthquake.
2: ABC's James Longman says more than 1,300 people are missing, including dozens of Americans.
6: And that number is expected to rise. 22 of the missing were in a group from Tennessee who were taking part in a spiritual pilgrimage.
2: Experts say the flooding was triggered by a massive landslide that hit a glacier and melted tons of ice along the way. Susan Sarandon, who co-starred in the Rocky Horror Picture Show with Tim Curry, says he was a funny, sexy original. Carol Burnett, who played Curry's sister in the movie Annie, says nobody could play lovable villains better than he could. Curry died at his home in L.A. on Tuesday. Tim Curry was 80. Southland weather from KFI, extreme heat warnings and watches in effect through tomorrow, along with red flag warnings in the mountains and foothills. Mostly cloudy, but hot. Highs in the mid-80s at the beaches, 90s to about 102 for Metro LA and Lindo Sea in the Antelope Valley. Low 100s to 113 in the valley is up to 109 in the IE, and we do have a chance of showers and thunderstorms. Not a big chance, but we do have a chance there. Overnight lows in the 70s. Partly cloudy tomorrow with highs about the same as today, and then it's going to cool down a bit as we head into the weekend. Still going to be pretty hot. 78 in Diamond Bar. It's 77 in Newport Beach, 83 in Palmdale, 79 in Hollywood. 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The Dow trading up 164 points. The NASDAQ's up 345. S&P 500 is trading up 48. There is a crash on the 5, but Will, I don't think it's in Butler.
7: I think it's in Burbank.
2: Oh, Burbank. Okay, that makes more sense.
7: 5 Freeway, southbound Burbank Boulevard, in fact. It was a firefighter truck versus some sort of work truck there. Looks like only the left lane is blocked. There were reports of some injuries. I don't know who was injured exactly, but that's a bad situation there. 5 southbound just jammed up all the way back almost to the 170 split. Now, the northbound side of the 5 is awful from the 170 up to the 118. It looks like Caltrans is doing some work there, so that could possibly be the reason for that. Also, northbound 5 at the, well, here it is, the 118 freeway right there at the 5. We have a hit and run being investigated, and that's got traffic jammed, as I mentioned, from the 170. Some other issues in the valley. Let's check in with Melissa.
8: Sherman Oaks, we have a collision involving a bus on your right shoulder. 405 southbound before the 101. It's heavy from Burbank Boulevard as a result.
7: And in Rosemead, they're still working on the final touches of cleaning up this crash 10 westbound before Del Mar. Looks like the carpool lanes are closed. They're very close to reopening that. And the train service has resumed through that area. Metrolink trains are running again, though possibly delayed. With Southern California's most accurate traffic reports, I'm Will Coulter.
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0: 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AM 640, Bill Handel. It is a Thursday morning, August 27. Going to be hot, hot, hot today. Woodland Hills, if you happen to live in Woodland Hills, as Ann does, 113 degrees. Enjoy yourself. It's going to be a little bit sweaty. And as Amy said this morning, women don't sweat, they glow. So be prepared to glow like a stuck pig today. For those of you who are in the female persuasion and out in 113-degree weather. All right, some of the big stories we're looking at. 1,300 people still missing. At least 700 of them are foreigners. 350 people dead after that horrific flash flood in on the border between China and Nepal. I mean, you look at the video of this. It is nothing short of incredible. And it was a glacier that basically lost its footing and came careening down the mountain. They brought in a tidal wave, if you will, of over 100 feet. I mean, just totally engulfed buildings. Just crazy. All right. Now, the Olympics coming up, as you know, next 2028. And the transportation officials say that we need $2 billion in federal funding. Because the city has to buy 1,700 extra buses, create high-speed traffic lanes during the Summer Olympics. And so you have the transportation officials. At the same time, the L.A. City Controller asked L.A. 28, the organization that is producing the Olympics, to provide financial records and statements that are owed to the city because the city said this is what you promised. So you had five L.A. Area members of Congress urging the Trump administration to cough up $2 billion in transportation funding that was promised. Lawmakers are saying this is critical to make these games work. And this call came at an informal hearing by House members in West Hollywood. And here is what Representative Laura Friedman said. We are certainly insisting the federal government provide the resources that LA needs to make these games a success. At this point, no money. No, no money. And at the same time, the deal between the city and LA, according to city controller, LA 28 has completed with only two of the nine requirements that were written in his contract between LA 28 and the city. That's the games agreement. And the controller said that missing documents, comparisons of revenue from sources, including ticket sales, sponsorship deals against projections, bank statements, schedule, budgets for venues, dollar value, purpose of contracts, identity of contractors, none of that has come through. And Meja also said, this is the controller, the city was not given good advice to be the financial backstop. If the games lose money, the city pays for the difference. City taxpayers are on the hook here. Now, the folks at LA 28 said, oh, that's not going to happen. There's no way the city is going to lose money. And when you think about it, the only two times in a modern Olympic history where the games made money were both in Los Angeles, 1932 Olympics, 1984 Olympics. But the cost of security wasn't quite that way. I remember I was interviewing someone who talked about the 1932 Olympics, and you'd really walk right up to the Coliseum to watch track and field. You'd go up to the ticket little kiosk, the ticket counter, spend your 25 cents to get your seats, and you'd go into the Coliseum. Try doing that today. And so here's the other stat, which I find interesting. Just goes to show you how much the Trump administration absolutely loves the city of L.A. During the 1996 Olympic Games, this was not the Trump administration, just give you an idea of dollars, $1.82 billion went to Atlanta. To the 2002 Winter Olympics, $2.61 billion went to Lake Salt Lake City. So we moved from 2002, $2.6 billion to 2028, $2 billion. And as far and LA City has said, we haven't gotten a dime of it yet. We have not seen it. And we have to get it really quick. to buy 1,700 buses, you don't just walk into the bus parking lot and say, I'll take those 1,700. That's just not the way it works. Does that include air conditioning? What do I get? Do I get floor mats if I buy all 1,700? What kind of a deal do I get? Doesn't work that way. And so the cost of roads, I mean, this is going to be hideously expensive. And naturally, they're rebuilding LAX in anticipation of the games. We did it last time, too. In anticipation of the 1984 games, the city of LA put in that horseshoe plan in for the airport, which instantly made the airport obsolete and made it the worst airport in the world. Basically, the bottom five airports on the planet. And so now we've got the new airport coming in that's under construction, and hopefully we're going to crack the top 10, where we're going to be beyond the worst 10 airports in the world. Yeah, that's LA. All right, guys, we're done with that. Now it's the Mexico, the state of Mexico, the country of Mexico, saying, you know what? Moss is no good. Did that work at all? Tumas.
1: No Moss.
0: No Moss. That's even better. Thank you. No Moss. That's why your last name is Saavedra, very Hispanic. All right, we'll be back and we'll cover that one up. But first, we'll cover that. But first, Amy in the KFI newsroom.
2: The prosecution is rested, and now it's the defense's turn to try to convince a jury that Duane Keefe D. Davis didn't orchestrate Tupac Shakur's murder. A black jaguar has been killed by rattlesnake bites at a wildlife sanctuary in the Central Valley. And Dolly Parton had a home in California for a while, and it's now for sale. Those stories and more coming up at the bottom of the hour. We'll let you know what's slowing you down along the 405 next.
0: All right, we look at the stock market up, down, and I mean in the thousands of points over the last several weeks, couple of months. 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
2: 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We do have a chance of thunderstorms, highs in the 80s and the beaches, 90s to about 112 inland. This report brought to you by the San Bernardino County Transportation Authority. From your Toyota Dealers Traffic Center, we make it easy. There's a crash in Seal Beach on the 405.
7: Yeah, some problems there. Southbound side of the 405 right there at the 22. Two vehicles in the far right lane. And the southbound side of the 405, kind of a parking lot back from, looks like, Lakewood Boulevard headed south. Also affecting your drive southbound side of the 605 jammed up as well from about Willow. In the Rosemead area, we've still got a closure. Westbound side of the 10. It's going to be westbound 10 right there as you approach the exit at Del Mar. We have the carpool lane still closed because of that overturned big rig. They're doing the final touches on clearing this, but traffic still stops from the 605. If you're headed through Industry, 60 westbound before 7th Avenue, that's a crash on the right shoulder. With Southern California's most accurate traffic reports, I'm Will Kohlschreiber.
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0: KFI AM 640. Bill Handel on a Thursday morning, August 27. Neil, what's going on with the Dodgers today?
1: Come again?
0: What is going on? Read my lips. What is going on with the Dodgers today? Read my lips. No new taxes.
1: Sorry, I was listening to
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0: Okay. What's going on between the U.S. and Mexico in addition to everything else? Well, the Mexican president, Claudia Sheinbaum, is escalating pressure on the U.S. Why? Because 17 Mexican migrants have died in ICE custody or operations since 2025. So what has Mexican have done? The diplomats of Mexico have filed complaints with the Justice Department, 8 attorneys general, 12 DAs, and the prosecutors across the board have announced no criminal cases at all have been opened. And you've got an increasing number of migrants who have died during the administration, this immigration crackdown. And so the president of Mexico is vowing to ramp up pressure, investigate these deaths. What is going on? She told reporters last week, there are too many cases. Our obligation is to always defend Mexicans who are in the United States or whatever part of the world. She said, we cannot turn a blind eye to the Mexicans who have died. And this was following the most recent fatal incident, the ICE shooting in Houston last month of Lorenzo Salgado Araujo, a construction worker from Mexico. He'd been in the U.S. for more than 30 years, as we know. However, Mexico, the pressure to step up efforts, virtually nothing. No public confirmation of prosecution, any of the 17 cases at all. Victor Clark, a human rights advocate who lives in Tijuana, said, the Americans don't seem to be paying much attention. What Mexico is doing is basically a bureaucratic step with no real response. Why is that? Well, because Mexico has no case from a legal standpoint. Mexicans cannot, Mexico as a country cannot directly file complaints in U.S. courts. U.S. prosecutors have no mandate to even respond to Mexican inquiries. They just ignore them. At least 52 migrants, 14 Mexican citizens, have died while in ICE custody since the beginning of the second term of the administration. And this is a report from Human Rights Watch and Physicians for Human Rights. In addition, at least 9 people have died during agency operations since 2025. Now, here's what ICE says. It

0: thoroughly investigates all deaths of individuals in its custody or during agency actions. And of course, what do the critics say? Come on, give us a break. Really? You're investigating everything? Well, yeah, so far, no one's at fault. And to date, Mexico has received no response or a partial response from a couple of states. And the single state reply came from Florida's Attorney General's office, which concurred with ICE in finding that the death of Royer Perez Jimenez was a presumed suicide. And this was at the Glades County Detention Center. And Ventura, locally, was the site of one of the most sensational operations that ICE has conducted. That was July 10th of last year. The Glasshouse Farms, Cannabis Complex in Camarillo, hundreds of arrests. Masked ICE agents descended on the facility. Remember the video on that one. And one worker, a Mexican nationalist, was fatally injured when he fell 30 feet from a greenhouse roof. He was running away. And here is a flashpoint. What's really going on is the private Adelanto ICE Processing Center in San Bernardino County. 1,500 detainees are held. At least four Mexican citizens have died at that facility. And that's operated by the GEO Group, a Florida-based company, for-profit company, that has these detention centers with a contract with the United States government, the Department of Homeland Security, and it's a multi-billion dollar contract. So most of the detainees in the U.S. are not held in federal detention centers. They're in private detention centers. In July, a federal judge ordered ICE to institute sweeping changes at the Adelanto Center, mandating improvements in water, food, sanitation, medical care, which the accusations were rampant. Both ICE and the GEO Group have denied any abuse at the facilities. So that's an ongoing battle, big time. Okay, now what are we going to talk about? Oh, Chinese hackers. Chinese hackers. How they have hacked. They have hacked in a very Chinese way of hacking. Okay, let me try. No, you know what? That's not particularly good intro. Just let me do that again. Chinese hackers coming up. Amy in the KFI newsroom.
1: Prosecutors in the Tupac Shakur murder trial have rested their case. It's now the defense's turn to try to convince the jury that Dwayne Keefe D. Davis is not guilty. He's accused of ordering the rapper's murder 30 years ago. The judge told Davis yesterday he does not have to testify, but if he does, the prosecution has the right to cross-examine him. His lawyer told reporters Davis hasn't decided yet if he's going to testify on his own behalf. News brought to you by Pacific Coast Termite. A man accused of vandalizing political signs featuring Governor Newsom and Nevada Governor wannabe Aaron Ford has been arrested in Las Vegas.
2: Vegas Metro Police say 73-year-old David Smith was arrested Monday and booked on suspicion of felony graffiti or property damage. KNTV reports the investigation began August 3rd after several political signs were defaced, including one where a swastika was drawn over Newsom's face on a sign featuring Newsom endorsing Ford, who's a Democrat. Better Nevada PAC, a Republican political action committee, paid for the signs and says they'll repair them, adding those messages have no place in public debate. Tammy Trujillo, KFI News.
1: A black jaguar at a wildlife sanctuary in Central California has been killed by a rattlesnake.
3: Samba, a jaguar at Project Survival's Cat Haven in Dunlop, was bitten twice on the nose and leg Monday. She was rushed to an emergency veterinarian and received multiple doses of anti-venom but did not survive. Rattlesnakes are a known hazard around Cat Haven, a 93-acre wildlife sanctuary home to a variety of feline species, including leopards, lynx, and lions. In fact, World Atlas lists the San Joaquin Valley as one of seven rattlesnake hotspots in the country. Sharon Reardon, KFI News.
1: Tropical storm Dolly has formed in the Atlantic. Forecasters say it's churning far from land and isn't expected to develop into a hurricane because of the El Nino, which essentially fights the storms. Dolly was a predetermined name, and it formed days after the death of Dolly Parton. That's just a coincidence. Dolly Parton's former home in California is for sale. Working 9 to 5.
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1: Southland weather from KFI. A heat wave continues. Highs in the mid-80s at the beaches. 90s to about 100 for the metro areas. Up to 113 in the valleys. 109 for the Inland Empire. 102 for the Antelope Valley. And we do have a chance of afternoon and evening thunderstorms. That monsoonal moisture is going to make it feel a bit muggy today. Partly cloudy tomorrow with highs about the same as today. Then cooling down some for the weekend. Still pretty sunny and hot. It's 78 in Mission Viejo, 79 in Irvine, and we've got a fatal crash in the Cajon Pass slowing you down on the 15.
5: It looks like a solo vehicle crash involving a motorcycle. Somebody lost control there, hit the K-rail, and the CHP's called for the coroner to come investigate. This is going to be the southbound side of the 15 freeway right there before Cleghorn Road. And it looks like the right lane is the only lane that's blocked, but it's done a number on the freeway, as you can imagine. I-15 stopped from Ranchero Road as you get out of Hesperia all the way down through the Cajon Pass. We've also got some problems. It looks like southbound side of the 15 right around Foothill Boulevard. A crash there being worked on. It's slow, especially slow, getting away from the 210. City of Industry, 60 westbound before 7th. Crash there on the right shoulder has you slow from Hacienda. Also in Sherman Oaks, we've got some troubles for the 405 southbound. Right before the 101, it's a wreck on the right shoulder. Two cars involved in that mess. And again, if you're headed towards San Diego on the 5 freeway, southbound right before Harbor Drive in Oceanside, earlier truck fire still has the right lane blocked. You're jammed up all the way back through the Camp Pendleton area. With Southern California's most accurate traffic reports, I'm Will Kohlschreiber.
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26: Hey, it's Conway Show. I'm not going to be here today. I'm going to the game. We got Chargers playing the Rams at SoFi Stadium. It's going to be great. So we'll be off tonight at the stadium, really buzzed. And tomorrow, hungover at 6 p.m., back to our regular schedule. Thank dog with this crosstown rivalry.
0: KFI AM 640. Bill Handel here. You know, we should have. What was that? What's that movie? That cartoon?
1: Mulan.
0: Mulan. No, it's. There's also one that's far more racist than that. Where you have. What's that song? We Are Chinese, if you please.
1: Oh, no, we are Siamese.
0: Yeah, oh, okay. Chinese, Siamese. Yeah. Come on. What's the difference?
1: Well, they're Siamese cats.
0: Yeah, they're also Chinese cats. Are you actually pulling your eyes? Back? Did you actually do that, Amy?
1: No, I was
0: Amy?
1: Rubbing my eyes.
0: Oh, I thought you were pulling your eyelids back. Huh, I was going to go, that's very handle of you. Okay.
1: Yeah. Listen to you, that'd be something I would do.
0: Yeah, pretty much. Okay, while we're speaking of Chinese and one of my favorite foods in the world, Chinese food, Neil and I have done Chinese food before many times. On a note that is not as much fun, the U.S. said yesterday it had disrupted a Chinese hacking operation responsible for break-ins and attempts on the Justice Department, NASA, the Federal Reserve, the Senate, other government agencies. The Justice Department said it had seized domains used by two hacking platforms, the Qscan and QT Router, which has been used as part of the campaign. And there was an affidavit that identified the Department of Energy, Department of Health and Human Services, the National Institutes of Health, four unnamed companies in the U.S. and South Korea as being among the hacker's victims. Now, a word about hacking and governmental hacking. It's part of spying on governments. I mean, the cyber wars are here. I have said many times there are going to be two kinds of wars in the future. And they're not going to be conventional wars. We're not going to have atomic wars, nuclear wars, because that will just blow up the earth. And now what? It's going to be cyber wars, what's happening here. And there's going to be water wars. Not Water World, one of the worst films that ever been made, but water wars, where water is finite and countries will go to war for those resources. Right now, I mean, when you look at Arizona, Nevada, California, with the Colorado River, we're almost at war. Certainly legally we are. And so what ends up happening with countries is they spy on each other. Of course they do. And it turns out that cyber spying seems to be the wave of the future. I mean, spying used to be human spying. You would infiltrate someone in that country, and that would be an agent. You'd get information, and they would connect with other people, that sort of thing, or infiltrate government agencies. And then you had aerial surveillance, and then satellites were used for a lot of the spying. And then the internet. And there is where that is rampant beyond rampant. And it looks like the U.S. is particularly vulnerable because the Chinese are, well, let me put it, they've taken it to another level. We think. We actually don't know because it is super secret, as it should be. I mean, national, this is one of those national security issues that I happen to believe are really national security, where the government has to keep quiet as to what is being hacked and what isn't. Now, what they don't keep quiet is what foreigners are doing to us. What the Chinese are doing, what the North Koreans are doing, what the Russians are doing, hacking into our systems. And that's to basically let the world know and let Americans know these are bad, bad people. So what happens as the allegation against Chinese hackers comes down the pike? The Chinese embassy responds. And this is from the embassy in Washington. And this is in an email. And they said they were not familiar with the specifics mentioned in this Department of Justice statement about the hacking. And went on to say the Chinese government firmly opposes and combats all form of cyber attacks in accordance with the law. Okay. And goes on to say that the U.S. uses cybersecurity issues to smear or discredit China. And China opposes the U.S. overstretching the concept of national security, using it as a pretext to impose discriminatory restrictions on Chinese companies and firmly safeguard the legitimate rights and interests of Chinese companies. That's what we're doing. And so the gaslighting that goes on is unbelievable. I mean, I love this. Here we are, virtual proof on the table that the Chinese are hacking. Oh, it's not just Chinese. I said North Korea and China has entire military divisions, buildings that are full of hackers that do nothing but hack into our systems.
2: How is that not an act of war?
0: It's not considered an act of war. It is not determined to be an act of war because act of war is international law. It's defined by international law, an act of war. And I don't think that this is, once again, where law does not keep up with technology. We don't even know to the extent of what happens on the internet and AI. We haven't dealt with it. And certainly the criminal court, I do not believe, if you can correct me if I'm wrong, or don't correct me if I'm wrong, even better, that has determined that cybersecurity, the hacking into a system, is an act of war. On top of that, how do you prove it?
2: What about espionage?
0: Espionage is not considered an act of war. It's considered espionage.
2: If you've caught a spy on American soil
0: trying
2: to steal information?
0: You shoot him. Is that considered an act of war? It is not. It is considered espionage. It's an act of war is an attack made on your forces or your property. This is definition of war according to the International Criminal Court and the Geneva Convention and all of that.
2: What if they took out infrastructure?
0: Depends on how, if they took out that, I don't know if that has been determined. If they take out infrastructure, is that the same as bombing the place? Is that the same as putting in explosives? I don't know. This is where we have, again, the law having a hard time keeping up with what's happening. In this case, the technology of the computers, the technology of hackers. Interesting questions, all of those. And I'm going to pretend I know the answers. And you're going to say, wow, Bill, I didn't know that. Good for you. Thanks for telling me that. And I'm going to say,
2: another day that ends in Y.
0: That is correct. All right, let's finish it up with the 10 a.m. rule. What is the 10 a.m. rule? I know Kono is shrugging his shoulders. And what does it have to do? What does the 10 a.m. rule have to do with cooking s'mores over a campfire? That is the question. I will answer that when we finish it up and come back. Amy in the KFI newsroom.
1: Here's the latest. People in Studio City are pleading with the mayor and city council to help clean up an abandoned property that's been taken over by homeless people. Dozens of American tourists are said to be among at least 353 killed in a massive flash flooding in Nepal. And a lot of us take naps, but apparently most of us are doing it wrong. Those stories and more coming up at the top of the hour. Chance of thunderstorms today, so it's going to be a little bit muggy. Highs in the 80s at the coast. 90s to low 100s for the metro areas in Antelope Valley. Up around 112 for a high in the valleys in IE. 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There's a crash in Pomona on the 10.
3: That 410 freeway this morning. 10 freeway westbound just past Fairplex. We've got the two right lanes blocked. Traffic's pretty slow from Dudley. We're looking at some slow traffic also as you head through the West Covina area from, looks like about Azusa, a little bit west of Azusa Avenue, right around Sunset Avenue, over to the 605, very slow. And then it gets really slow as you head through Rosemead. That's because they're still working on that crash, 10 westbound, right before Del Mar. Crash there in the carpool lanes involves a overturned big rig. The big rig's long gone. They're just fixing stuff up so they can reopen the lanes there, but traffic is jammed from at least Pack Road. City of Industry, 60 freeway westbound before 7th Avenue. An earlier crash is cleared. It's slow from Hacienda, and we've got that deadly crash involving a motorcycle in the Cajon Pass. I-15 southbound right around Cleghorn. Traffic jammed up back from before Ranchero Road. With Southern California's most accurate traffic reports, I'm Will Cole Schreiber.
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31: I happened to be in Birmingham, England one night when this journalism student came up to me at an event.
32: It was a tsunami that hit Birmingham. Birmingham does not get national attention. It was a circus, mate. I can't even describe to you.
31: His name was Hamza Syed, and he wanted help on his first ever story about a mystery in Birmingham, his hometown, that no one had ever solved. It had begun a few years earlier, when news of a strange letter exploded in the press.
32: The letter looked to be a secret communique between Islamic extremists who'd been infiltrating the city's schools in a supposed plot called Operation Trojan Horse. The letter was bizarre, unsigned, incoherent, badly Xeroxed, yet still, it sparked one of the biggest school scandals in British history. Government investigators descended on Birmingham. The country beefed up its counter-terror policy. By the time it all died down, schools were revamped, teachers lost their jobs. But what I always found suspicious about this whole affair is that this dodgy letter suggesting extremists were taking over our schools, nobody ever found out who wrote it or why. Remarkably, none of the investigators even tried. So I convinced Brian Reed over here that we should go for it.
31: Is this about to be the first radio interview you've ever done?
32: Yeah.
31: Hams and I spent years running this down.
33: I'll give you a clue. Who is the letter defending? Is the question you have to answer.
31: But figuring out who wrote the Trojan horse letter, that was only the first mystery we were up against. It started to seem like officials knew more than what they were letting on. And that Hamza and I were poking at something that people did not want to talk about.
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31: From Serial Productions and the New York Times, I'm Brian Reed.
32: And I'm Hamza Sayed.
31: It's The Trojan Horse Affair, a mystery in 8 parts that a lot of people don't want you to hear.
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0: Hi, AM 640. Bill Handel here. Oh, it's the last segment of our program today. It's a Thursday, August 27. Quick reminder that Gary and Shannon, another episode of News and Brews. It's going to be in Downey at the BJ's Brew House, and they do that occasionally. And I've been asked to join them many times so we can call it News, Brews, and Jews. But I have not because, matter of fact, I would just to say that. Okay.
1: We all know you would. But they're out there today starting in 10 minutes.
0: Yeah, they're out there, and it's always a joy. You can go out there at 9 o'clock in the morning at BJ's, and you can get plastered. And I'm not gonna say who drinks at 9 a.m. I refuse to say that, Shannon. But it's always
1: Shannon
0: a joy
1: doesn't drink.
0: I know she doesn't. I just make fun of her. That's all. I mean, she has been known to push one back occasionally. I've seen her go through a keg or two at times.
1: A keg. She's no bigger than a minute. She couldn't do a keg.
0: All right.
1: But there's already a party atmosphere there, I assure.
0: Yeah, they do. Those are fun. People have a rip-roaring good time. The 10 a.m. rule. That is back. What is the 10 a.m. rule? Well, it's dealing with fires. And the 10 a.m. rule says that by 10 a.m. the following day of a reported fire, we're talking about a wildfire, that fire should be out or should be at least controlled. And that is the new wave for the last 20 years, give or take. You put out the fire immediately. It doesn't matter if it's a campfire. You send out the firefighting aircraft if you have to, and boom, you go ahead and make sure the fire is out. Here's the problem with the 10 a.m. rule is you're putting out the fire, and that means that a lot of the brush is not burning. And when you look at nature, The whenever there's a dry area and the seasons come around, fires happen, usually by lightning, and it burns the vegetation, and then new vegetation comes up and everything is green and wonderful. But if you don't put out the fires, if the fires don't happen, then you have this very, well, you have kindling is what you do, incredibly dry areas that when the fire does hit, they become conflagrations. And so what's happening is the government is looking at this and saying, you know what, maybe we want to let these things burn. Now, there are controlled burns where you see back burns, where you see these firefighters with these cans of gasoline or napalm or whatever, lighting fires in front of or behind fires to burn those areas in a controlled way, which is what the Native Americans used to do. You know, people don't know that, but the various Indian tribes used to use control burning, much like what is done with modern firefighting techniques. And here's the problem, controlled burning, and people are a little leery about that. Some agencies are a little leery because if you blow it on this one, then the agency is responsible for the fire. Oops. And now the lawsuit hits. Oops. So the 10 a.m. rule has kicked in. Well, it looks like it doesn't make a lot of sense. And, there are fires going on. You've heard of the Big Burn, 3 million acres along the Montana-Idaho border during a 36-hour rampage of the fire. Killed at least 85 people, destroyed five towns. You remember that? No, you don't. I'll tell you why, Neil, because it happened in 1910. And we've had these major fires. Look at the Paradise Fire that happened. So now you've got the firefighting authorities are up in the air. What do we do? What do we do? And I think there's no easy answer to this. It really isn't. But I will tell you that the 10 a.m. rule is probably on its way out. There's the 10 a.m. rule. Okay, we're done. That's it, guys. Tomorrow it is another day. We do Friday, where it's Foodie Friday with Neil. 8:30, we're still trying to figure out what we're going to do about with 8:30. I'm sort of playing around with that. And Gary and Shannon are up next, and they're at the BJ's Brewery in Downey for brews and news. And they do that occasionally, and it's always great fun to listen. If you're anywhere near Downey, go on by. It really is a party atmosphere, as Neil said. Okay, we're back tomorrow, 5 a.m., and that is Amy and Will. And of course, Neil and I jump aboard, and we're all out of here right about now. Kono and Ann, are you guys going to stay until tomorrow? You generally do, don't you? Yeah, you work pretty hard.
1: Better than the valley.
0: Yeah, true.
2: No, I'm going to go to SoFi.
0: Oh, that's right. You're working at SoFi tonight. The Chargers game.
2: Oh my God, it's going to be so hot.
0: It's going to be hot.
2: It's going to be cooler than at my house.
0: It certainly will. And tomorrow, here's what we're going to have. What's going to happen regarding the Chargers game? We're going to do a segment of Handel doesn't give a rat's ass what happened in the Chargers game.
2: It's
0: a
2: Rams game.
0: The joke works. So
3: they're playing the Chargers, but it's
0: thank
3: the
0: you.
3: Rams.
0: Okay, fine. Let's go back. Tomorrow we report on a Handel doesn't give a rat's ass what happened last night at the football game. Okay, does that work?
2: I thought you liked football.
0: I do, but I don't give a rat's ass.
3: The Rams.
0: The Chargers, Rams. Don't they play each other?
2: Yeah.
3: Right, but it's the Rams.
2: No, it's actually a Charger time game.
0: Oh, we're going to do Go Rams. There it is. Thank you, Kono. Yeah, I just said you're an idiot. Okay, this is KFI AM 640.
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2: Abandoned backlash. I'm Amy King, live in the KFI 24-hour newsroom. People in Studio City are pleading with the mayor and city council member Nithya Raman for help with an abandoned property that's full of homeless people, trash, and overgrown grass. There was a fire on the property yesterday, but neighbors tell KTLA it's been a problem for years.
5: Assault of instances of theft, of instances of now arson. The door, two doors down actually has had to install barbed wire on their fence because they persistently had people from this encampment jumping into their backyard.
2: LA Mayor Bass tells the station she has spoken with the head of building and safety, and he's going to look into it today.
6: And what I specifically asked him to do is go out and clear that property out. And obviously we will bill the owner.
2: She says she was not alerted about the property until now. She says it's usually up to the area's council member to contact the necessary departments and the mayor's office. The case against the armed man arrested at President Trump's golf course in Rancho Palos Verdes has been put on hold.
7: The proceedings were suspended pending a mental competency hearing. Janine Teal of Downey was allegedly carrying ammunition in his pocket and had a loaded gun in his car at Trump National Golf Course in Rancho Palos Verdes days before President Trump's visit earlier this month. Teal has pleaded not guilty to the charges, but in court, doubts were raised about his mental competency. He's due to have a competency hearing next month to determine if he's fit to stand trial. Eileen Gonzalez, KFI News.
2: Orange County is offering to buy people's e-bikes following a rise in crashes involving the motorized bicycles. The program is modeled after gun buybacks done by police departments. The OC District Attorney's Office will host an e-bike buyback next month. It'll offer between $200 and $1,000 for each bike. A flyer says the event's designed to buy back safety. At least 360 people have been killed, including dozens of American tourists, and more than 1,400 are missing following massive flash flooding on the Nepal-Tibet border. The flooding yesterday is believed to have been triggered by a massive landslide. Dr. Goran Elkstrom at Columbia's Climate School says, with a lot of snow-covered peaks, it's not uncommon for glacier melts to potentially trigger this kind of thing.
8: It's not an exceptional event in this Himalayas. These types of events have happened before. This is very large by modern standards.
2: Tourists from Canada, Australia, and the UK are also among the missing. The U.S. Army is planning to add nuclear micro-reactors at 5 bases.
9: The announcement comes as the Trump administration pushes hard to develop the next generation of nuclear power. No nuclear micro-reactors are supplying power to the commercial electric grid in the U.S. today. 5 companies selected by the Army will be awarded up to $2.2 billion in total over 5 years. The Army expects that more than 20 nuclear micro-reactors will be built and operated. Army and industry officials say micro-reactors offer a resilient power source for critical infrastructure at military installations in case the grid fails. Deborah Mark, KFI News.
2: A lot of us take naps, but most of us have apparently been doing it the wrong way.
10: The National Sleep Center says most of us are not hitting the sweet spot of a nap. Not long enough, you wake up cranky. Too long, you risk a sleep hangover. The Cleveland Clinic says an app has to hit one of two places to be successful. No more than 20 minutes to avoid deep sleep, or a full 90 minutes to complete a sleep cycle. They say either is great to recharge, but know that the sweet spot to take a nap comes between 1 and 3 p.m. Bree Tennis, KFI News.
2: Yep, most days I'm doing it wrong. Southland weather from KFI. Extreme heat warnings and watches remain in effect through tomorrow, along with red flag warnings for high fire dangers in the mountains and foothills. It's going to be more cloudy today, but still hot, so it's going to be humid, too. We've got a chance of showers and thunderstorms, highs in the mid-80s at the beaches, 90s to 102 for Metro LA and Lindo Sea and the Antelope Valley, 100s to 113 in the valleys, up to 109 for the Inland Empire. Overnight lows just in the 70s, partly cloudy tomorrow, highs about the same as today, and then sunny skies on Saturday, and we're going to start to cool down as we head through the weekend. 81 in Fullerton, 83 in Claremont, 82 in Pasadena, 78 in Redondo Beach. 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The Dow trading up 150 points. The Nasdaq's up 353. S&P 500 is trading up 51. There's a crash in Duarte on the 210.
11: Seeing some slow traffic there as you head westbound on the 210. It's going to be just past the 605, right around Buena Vista Street, where we've got something slowing things down. It looks like, is a hit-and-run investigation there. Traffic basically slow all the way back from Irwindale Avenue, and it stays slow, actually, all the way into the East Pasadena area. It doesn't get much better until you get past, looks like, Sierra Madre. Rosemead, we still got some problems there. 10 freeway westbound before Del Mar crashed there. The carpool lanes are blocked. This was an overturned big rig that ended up on the railroad tracks. The tracks have actually been reopened, so Metrolink trains are running again on the San Bernardino line, but just beware of slowing all the way back out of West Covina, basically from Sunset Avenue. Cajon Pass, fatal crash there. Motorcycle, the rider lost control, hit a K-rail, and unfortunately now we have the coroner on scene doing an investigation. And heavy delays on the westbound side of the 60 from Azusa Avenue out past the 605 over to, it looks like about Peck Road. Nothing that I can see blocking anything. Just be ready for slow traffic there. With Southern Cal. Well, let me try that again. With Southern California's most accurate traffic reports, I'm Will Kohlschreiber.
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0: long ago, Gary, that this intersection here of Firestone and Lakewood was the busiest intersection in America. Do you want to know why?
1: Was it the old cattle drives of the 30s?
0: No, we're going to have to go into the late 60s where Rockwell was just down the street. Ah. What did they do at Rockwell, Gary?
1: They built science-y things.
0: That's right. They worked on the Apollo. They worked on tiles for the Challenger. And all of the smart people who worked in the programs lived around here, and they would commute, and they'd use this intersection. And now it's no longer, but the spirit remains, doesn't it? Furthermore, if you're going to take a right here, you're going to run into one of the first McDonald's.
1: Of ever? First McDonald's?
0: Of ever. And this McDonald's, by the way, was one of the first independently owned McDonald's. And you know what you could get there, Gary? Not only an Egg McMuffin, you could get a peanut butter and jelly sandwich. Because they didn't play by the rules yet, you see. They were one of the newest ones. They were one of the most independent. And they lived their life. And you could get a peanut butter and jelly sandwich there. And you know what else you could get there all year round? You get a McRib sandwich.
1: Don't say it like that. Seriously?
0: You're damn right.
1: They were such better times than there is right now.
0: You're absolutely right. Well,
1: we lived in a time when fire trucks didn't run into work trucks in Burbank.
0: Is that what happened here?
1: Yes.
0: Tell me about your commute.
1: It was not. I said to Dana, it's a good thing I don't carry a gun with me when I'm in the car. It was nasty. It was just nasty. And here's the problem. My problem is we're all going somewhere. Like, we all have a job we're going to, or your doctor's appointment. We're all going somewhere. If we just work together. If we just work together, we could get to our places that we need to go.
0: Who are you going to shoot?
1: How long of a list are you looking for here?
0: Because were there people, like, cutting you off?
1: Oh, yeah. There were people cutting off. There were people putting makeup on in the middle of in the middle of heavy traffic. Just pay attention to what you're doing. That's all. Just pay attention. Your makeup looks fine. And the doctor doesn't care if your makeup looks. That doctor's not there to look at your makeup. Or your coworkers. Nobody cares. Just get to work.
0: Where was the accident?
1: Burbank.
0: On the five?
1: Yeah.
0: On the five.
1: Yeah. So you could get around it. I mean, we work in Burbank, so I know enough about Burbank. You could get off the road, but everybody has the same thought.
0: Yeah.
1: Everybody's making, turning a long yellow into a green with a checkered flag on it. They got to make sure that they make it through.
0: Yes. Now, you left the house at what time?
1: 6:50, 6:55.
0: 6:50, guys, and he just got here. So that's a two-hour drive,
1: It's
0: right?
1: a 40-mile, 45-mile drive. 2 hours.
0: Well,
1: it's not new. Nobody else. Everybody
0: complains.
1: We're so
0: glad that you're here.
1: No.
0: I'm sorry. That really sucks. That's an awful way to start the day with a two-hour drive that you weren't expecting. An accident to muck things up and leave you in the car frustrated around idiots doing their makeup.
1: Yeah, but I'm here. And I get to hang out with these people. That's awesome.
0: And I'll do you one better.
1: Yeah.
0: Do you remember another bad day you had? It was 1982,
1: okay.
0: And it was Gary's 9th birthday.
1: Ah.
0: It was also a bad day, wasn't it? The town of Petaluma, where he grew up as a young boy, had flooded, and the party was canceled, the birthday was over, the electricity was gone, but you know who was there? It was Dennis.
1: Yeah.
0: Dennis was the strange man who lived down the street.
1: He lived across town.
0: And
1: his house was not flooded.
0: He knew little Gary's birthday was on that day, and he brought Gary a cake.
1: Yeah.
0: And guess what else? Guess who also saw this being a bad day for you and wanted to make it better like Dennis did? Carl.
1: Oh, Carl.
0: Carl brought you a cake. Here it is. It's in a nice white box. It says to Gary, from an older man.
1: Thank you, Carl. Thank you. I appreciate that.
0: Do you see how the universe conspires to fix bad days?
1: Carl had all of us in mind because technically it's a bunch of mini cupcakes, right?
0: And I'm going to get
1: with icing on it.
0: I'm going to get into that.
1: And mini Oreos.
0: What?
1: Some of the I'm sorry, not Oreos. M&M's. And some of the M&M's have kind of found their way to the crevice in the corner
0: and
1: there.
0: And if I'm not mistaken, Carl, you said you made this frosting yourself? Yeah, you did. Yeah, you did. That looks amazing. That looks really good.
1: Well, listen, we are going to be live at BJ's Restaurant and Brew House here in Downey all day today. Well, during our show all day today.
2: Yes.
1: So come on out and say hi. We have stuff that we're giving away, including pairs of Chargers, Rams tickets. That game is tonight at SoFi. We have BJ's gift cards, a bunch of Gary and Shannon show swag, Dodgers tickets, etc.
0: We got a pair of Dodgers tickets, and it's Dodgers Giants.
1: Is it really?
0: Yeah.
1: Oh.
0: So if you want to bring Gary and also make his day get better.
1: Let me watch my team lose again. That'd be fun.
0: I don't know. The Dodgers left 562 runners on in the past 2 days.
1: They just leave them stranded.
0: They're stranding guys out there. It's insane.
1: By a team that they are most likely going to see in the playoffs at some point. Anyway, we're going to have an absolutely fun day today.
0: Yeah.
1: Right?
0: Yeah.
1: I have a very special, I don't know if it's a Downey specific question, but another thing happened to me just before I turned on to come into the parking lot here. A guy was trying to sell me something.
0: Oh.
1: And I need your help identifying what it was. Not Jed York, who, had 20s.
0: Okay.
1: He had 20s.
0: He did have 20s. You were right. I also have a furious defense of Jed York planned for today.
1: Got it. I love it. Gary and Shannon will continue.
0: Honestly, what did he do wrong?
1: We're live at BJ's Restaurant and Brew House in Downey. Come on out and say hi. Amy King is live in the KFI 24-hour newsroom.
3: Here's the latest. L.A. County Supervisor Catherine Barger is trying to get Paramount and Attorney General Rob Bonta back to the table to settle a lawsuit that could block the mega merger. Record-breaking heat is expected today as a heat wave continues to grip Southern California. And going to the beach may not be a great way to beat the heat because the water at 8 beaches is off limits in L.A. County. Those stories and more coming up at the bottom of the hour from the Odoo.com Weather Center. Odoo, the only business software you need. We do have a chance of thunderstorms, highs in the 80s at the beaches, 90s to about 113 inland. 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There's a crash in Burbank on the 5.
4: Hey, Gary, there's a crash in Burbank on the 5, southbound, right before Scott Road. Well, actually, not Scott Road. It's not a great off-ramp right now, but southbound side of the 5. It's going to be right around Burbank Boulevard. Fire truck versus another vehicle there, and traffic's still slow all the way back from the 118 in the Pacoima area. So that's southbound 5. Don't do it. You'll be like Gary and grumpy. Rosemead, we've got that crash still. 10 freeway westbound before Del Mar. That carpool lane is closed still. Both carpool lanes. Things are slow back from Santa Anita. It was a big rig crash that happened overnight. Got some slow traffic in Ontario as well. The 10 freeway westbound at Euclid. Left lane's blocked. You're going to be slow back from Vineyard. With Southern California's most accurate traffic reports, I'm Will Kohlschreiber.
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0: line over there.
1: Here's what makes this BJ's spectacular. I didn't mean to interrupt. Were you doing news?
0: I was just saying it's hot.
1: Yeah, it's hot. Okay, so this is what makes this BJ's spectacular. Now, how many times have we talked about our beloved BJ's mural?
0: Oh, yes.
1: It's lit up.
0: It is. It's almost like stained glass.
1: It's like stained glass. It's lit up. It's beautiful. It's like the Church of BJ's here in Downey. That sounds awful.
0: It does.
1: But here we are all together. And let us give thanks to the BJ's chicken wings, the pizzas, the sweet pig, the spicy pig, the beer that pours, floweth from the taps. The man with the scythe.
0: The man with the scythe. That's modeled after my grandfather.
1: Now, does he always have his shirt on, or does he usually have his shirt off?
0: Okay, fantasy here. No, he always has his shirt on.
1: Oh, in my mind, he had his shirt off.
0: Yeah, I bet he does.
1: Huh. Anyway, some BJ's locations have done away with the mural, or they've put it in a back room. They've shunned the mural, but here at the BJ's in Downey, they've embraced it, they've hoisted it up to the skies, and they've lit it from behind.
0: And they've lit it with the eyes of God.
1: Yes.
0: Yeah. Amen.
1: All right, moving on.
0: Hey, we told you yesterday about that big announcement, the big settlement that was announced with Meta, the owners of Facebook, etc., and how it's going to play out is pretty interesting, because there was an article today that specifically suggested that this was a plan by Meta all the whole way. Like, they, on the back end of a $17 billion settlement, may actually end up making money.
1: Well, listen to who we're talking about. We're talking about some of the smartest people on the globe. Mark Zuckerberg is not a dum-dum. The reason that they're worth more money than God is because they're smart people, and they're going to hire the smartest lawyers. So while Meta is initially on the hook for about $12 billion, that's going to be broken into installments over a decade. Annual payouts for this settlement will be equal to less than 1% of the $201 billion in revenue the company pulled just last year.
0: This is change in Mark Zuckerberg's couch cushions. That's how much they're going to be paying for all of
1: this. It's peanuts to the elephant in the tent across the street. here's the other portion of it. Meta engaged in a little bit of whataboutism. Okay, well, we're in trouble. Well, what about TikTok? What about YouTube? What about all the other companies? So they agreed to pay an additional $5 billion only if Snapchat, TikTok, and YouTube, where the kids are actually spending time. It's only all of us that are on Instagram and Facebook. The youth, the upcoming, let's just say, people that are going to be giving these companies crazy money,
0: sure,
1: they're all on TikTok. They're not on Instagram. Instagram's too old people for them.
0: Right. So part of this is that Instagram, out of the $12 billion, or above the $12 billion, they've said, we'll pay $5 billion more if you can get Snap and TikTok and YouTube to also limit how much teenagers are using those platforms. Because if Facebook can cripple those guys, then
1: they've actually got a shot at clawing back all of those kids, right? Figuring out a way, okay, well, TikTok and Snap and YouTube got all the kids. Well, if they're penalized too, maybe it's going to level the playing field for us to kind of claw back some of them kids.
0: And it's an exaggeration, but imagine if a teenager spends 10 hours a day on TikTok, they spend 1 hour a day on Facebook or Instagram. So if Instagram says, well, we're going to limit them to 1 hour anyway, and then cut off 9 hours of their time on TikTok, Facebook loses less. They don't necessarily win, but they lose a lot less than would TikTok or Snap or Google, who owns YouTube.
1: I feel like at the end of the day, these companies are going to be just fine. They're going to still be making a crazy amount of money.
0: Well, there's still cigarette companies. There's still tobacco companies after we went through that 30 years ago.
1: And the kids are continuing to find workarounds around these time limits that the companies or their parents set for them.
0: Yeah. All right. Up next, we have that question. I don't know what the guy was trying to sell me today. I'll describe it for you when we come back.
1: Oh, yeah, yeah.
0: Also, Jed York, the San Francisco 49ers owner, got popped. If you haven't seen the body camera footage.
1: He did nothing wrong.
0: He was just driving.
1: The man did nothing wrong.
0: He's just driving.
1: Honestly, though, he did nothing wrong.
0: Well, that's why they didn't pop him for solicitation. They got him for whatever the other minor misdemeanor crimes were.
1: Not in my America.
0: Gary and Shannon will continue. We're live today at BJ's Restaurant and Brewhouse.

0: County. Come on out. We'll be out here until noon today. Amy King is live in the KFI 24-hour newsroom.
1: The extreme heat and dangerous fire conditions continue today in Southern California.
2: The National Weather Service says a red flag warning will remain in place until 3 p.m. on Friday. There's low humidity and gusty winds in the forecast. A very hot and unstable air mass is going to make for dangerous conditions. Triple-digit highs will continue in many inland locations through Friday night. 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
1: Going to the beach may not be a great way to beat the heat because water at 8 beaches is off limits in LA County. High bacteria levels that exceed health standards have been recorded at Redondo Beach Pier, Paradise Cove, and Cabrillo Beach in San Pedro. All 8 affected beaches will have signs posted warning you not to swim, surf, or even play in the water. LA County Supervisor Catherine Barger has urged Attorney General Rob Bonta and Paramount to resume settlement talks over a multi-state antitrust lawsuit seeking to block the company's proposed $110 billion acquisition of Warner Brothers Discovery. The lawsuit cites concerns about entertainment jobs in the region. Barger says prolonged uncertainty surrounding the proposed merger could add to challenges facing the local film and TV industry. Bonta recently canceled talks with Paramount at the last second, saying the company acted in bad faith by leaking details of a meeting. A trial date's been set for the alleged mastermind of 9/11. ABC's Hannah Batah says it comes as we approach the 25th anniversary of the attacks.
3: After years of delays, a military judge has scheduled Khalid Sheikh Mohammed's trial to begin June 2028. Mohammed has been held at Guantanamo Bay for 2 decades.
1: The judge said the additional time is needed to resolve pre-trial disputes, including disagreements about what evidence can be presented. Mohammed is accused of developing and directing the plot to crash hijacked airplanes into the World Trade Center and the Pentagon. Another hijacked plane crashed in a field in Pennsylvania. New electric buses for the LA School District have some cool bells and whistles.
4: Officials gave KFI a tour of one. One feature on the buses with the green bumpers prevents it from moving if the seatbelts aren't on.
5: It reduces air pollution. It has Wi-Fi. It's much quieter than all the other buses. The other buses are loud, and this is quieter. It keeps the battery life longer as you brake.
4: Parents can also track their child's bus using the LAUSD mobile app. The plan is to replace all buses in the LAUSD with electric. Michael Crozier, KFI News.
1: Canadian voice actor Peter Cullen, known for voicing Eeyore in Winnie the Pooh and Optimus Prime in the Transformers franchise, has died. Reports say the actor died at his home in L.A. His family told TMZ that Cullen passed away peacefully, surrounded by his loving family. No cause of death was given. Peter Cullen was 84.
6: It's been an honor serving with you all.
1: Southland weather from KFI. The heat wave continues. Highs in the mid-80s at the beaches. 90s to about 100 for Metro LA and Inland OC. Up to 113 in the valleys. 109 for the IE. 102 in the Antelope Valley. And we do have a chance of afternoon and evening thunderstorms. So could feel a little bit muggy today. Partly cloudy tomorrow with highs about the same as today. Cooling down a bit as we head into the weekend. But still going to be sunny and pretty hot. 82 in Anaheim, 79 in Redondo Beach, and there's a crash in Oceanside on the 5.
7: They are still working this thing. 5 freeway southbound, going to be right near Harbor Drive there. Got a lane taken away. It was a bad, truck fire after a crash there. And traffic stopped for about 3 miles as you approach the scene. Not a fun drive. Southbound 15 will do you better, but it'll take you time to get over there and around that situation. The southbound side of the southbound 15 in the Cajon Pass. Talk about a major backup there. We've got a fatal crash involving a motorcycle down. This is going to be just right around Cleghorn Road. That southbound 15 stopped out of Hesperia all the way back from US 395. That is definitely something you don't want to get stuck in. If you're coming down from the high desert, there are not a lot of great ways to do it, but you could, of course, take Highway 18, Palmdale Road, which becomes Pear Blossom Road if you keep going west there, and take the 14 down. That'll get around that. It'll cost you some time, though. And, of course, in Burbank, we've still got this crash. 5 freeway southbound right around Burbank Boulevard involving a fire truck and another vehicle. With Southern California's most accurate traffic reports, I'm Will Cole Schreiber.
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3: Hey, it's Conway Show. I'm not going to be here today. I'm going to the game. We got Chargers playing the Rams at SoFi Stadium. It's going to be great. So we'll be off tonight at the stadium. 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Thank dog with this crosstown rivalry.
4: I love how Conway keeps it real.
5: 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We'll be out here until noon.
4: Well, this is a wonderful early crowd here at Downey. Yeah. Thank you all for being here.
5: Thanks for
4: here.
5: Coming out. We appreciate it.
4: Appreciate it.
5: First-timers, by the way. Any first-timers in the house today?
4: Yes. Okay. All right.
5: Excellent.
4: I met
5: Thank
4: one.
5: You for coming. We appreciate
4: Daniel.
5: It.
4: I met Daniel earlier. He's a first-timer, a virgin. We had one gentleman who actually went over to the circus that's in the parking lot and started knocking on doors. He did great reconnaissance. He took a picture of a flyer.
5: It's
4: the
5: Marinelli
4: Brothers Circus. I did see a little person on the flyer.
5: It
4: so
5: looks
4: we've
5: like
4: got
5: a,
4: that.
5: A little person might be the MC.
4: And there looked also on the flyer like a man in a lion tamer suit. You
5: what
4: know, with
5: that?
4: A, like
5: what
4: a whip.
5: Oh.
4: Like a red suit with a hat. And he had some sort of... You know,
5: didn't he also say that there doesn't appear to be any sort of animals over there?
4: It doesn't appear to be.
5: Oh, okay.
4: But part of the thing may be that they make the animals appear.
5: Okay.
4: You know, like in
5: yes,
4: a circus.
5: I do know.
4: Okay.
5: One of the stories, we're not going to talk about it today because it's kind of a downer, but that Lindsay Clancy story that we've been telling you about, this woman accused of killing her three kids, that is likely going to go to the jury. Tomorrow we'll get some more updates about how they handled their closing arguments and things like that.
4: Yeah, they'll probably, the closing arguments have begun just now. She's pleaded, obviously not guilty to three counts of first-degree murder. Her defense argues she was suffering from postpartum psychosis and therefore not criminally responsible. Like I said, the closing arguments have begun, and that means probably that they'll get the case tomorrow.
5: Toilet paper hoarders, you know who you are. You might start doing that again because of the tariff war that the United States is going to be in with Canada. They don't make a lot of our toilet paper, but they supply the raw materials. They supply a lot of the wood that will then become the paper mulp that become mulch, mulp, pulp, sorry, pulp, that then becomes our toilet paper. So they're saying that we could see skyrocketing toilet paper costs.
4: How are we doing on syrup? We get our syrup.
5: I don't think syrup is one
4: Canada.
5: Of those things that was tariffed.
4: Okay.
5: Like hockey sticks are and whiskey and stuff like that. But I don't remember seeing syrup anywhere on there.
4: Okay.
5: Was that the biggest concern?
4: For me.
5: You're not in the market for a lot of whiskey or hockey sticks. So
4: no.
5: The Pro Bowl is gone. The NFL has decided they're not going to do a dumb game anymore where nobody does anything.
4: Nobody cares.
5: They're not going to do a flag football game.
4: Yeah.
5: They're not going to do a regular football game.
4: So
5: they're just going to name people as basically as all-stars, as all-pros. So
4: yeah.
5: that's a fine thing.
4: That is a fine thing.
5: The body cam footage came out yesterday of Jed York, owner of the San Francisco 49ers,
4: what
5: who got popped for...
4: What a respectful American he was.
5: Lying to the cops about your name, I would disagree. But
4: he didn't lie.
5: He said his name was Joe.
4: Okay, well, I didn't see that on the footage. That was in the report, but I don't see any evidence
5: no,
4: of that.
5: He says it on the camera.
4: If you watch the body cam footage, it is a perfectly respectful stop. The officer comes to the door. Jed York is following orders. He says at one point, I think, is this what we're doing? Or something like that, because the guy takes him out of the car and immediately put the handcuffs on him behind his back. I mean, I would probably say something in the event if I'm just pulled over on a random road in rural Ohio. I'd say, oh, this is what we're doing? Like, I may, you know, you'd think, did I run a stop sign? What happened? So he doesn't say anything. He doesn't put up a fight. He doesn't say anything. He does everything that the officers tell him to do. They escort him to another vehicle. He gets in. doesn't say anything. It's a perfect arrest. It's a video of a perfect arrest. P.S. He's wearing a Yankees t-shirt.
5: Weird.
4: He's not even wearing a Niners shirt when he's doing his misdeeds, which I'm cool with.
5: They wouldn't have recognized him anyway.
4: Even
5: if he had said his real name and then he's wearing a 49ers shirt, those cops in East Palestine, Ohio aren't going to go, oh my gosh, hey, Jerry. That's Jed York.
4: Well, first of all, they're dumb. You should know who you're arresting if you get the license and it says Jed York at that point.
5: Yeah, but that it doesn't say Jed York, owner of the San Francisco 49ers.
4: No, but if you're from Ohio, the whole family's from Ohio. Anyway. It's a rental car. They could have made off with a lot more money if they knew it was Jed York.
5: Wait,
4: but,
5: what?
4: Yeah. He could have paid them off. And made this whole thing go away.
5: Okay.
4: The reason he didn't, I think, is because he did nothing wrong. It's not even adultery. He filed for divorce 4 months ago from his wife.
5: He's not divorced.
4: It's adultery. No, it's not.
5: If he's not divorced, it's adultery.
4: No, it's not.
5: I don't know if that's prosecutable in Ohio.
4: You sign the papers. The marriage is over.
5: That's not.
4: Yes.
5: In your heart. Yes.
4: Yeah. You can go get a hooker after you sign the divorce papers.
5: In the courtroom of love.
4: Furthermore, this was not like an underage prostitute that we know of.
5: That would have
4: come out by now. It was an at age or, you know, the normal age of a prostitute.
5: What is
4: he's a single man. We live in a free country. He had the money to pay the prostitute. He's a private citizen living his life. Why is this a story?
5: I thought
4: it was going to come out that she was underage, or you know, you heard it was a trafficking task force.
5: There was a trafficking task force.
4: Yeah. Well, why are they going after everyday Americans for just securing some sex? Is my question. Like, what a waste of resources. Am I right? Is there not real crime in this country we need to tackle?
5: A guy
4: wanting to have sex at 9/11 on a Sunday morning in rural Ohio shouldn't be what our taxpayer dollars are used for.
5: Okay. I'll only say that all the argument I can come up with was I was right about the money.
4: Yes.
5: You were saying that he was a high roller and he was probably carrying a bunch of...
4: Well, he was.
5: Hundies.
4: P.S. Did you hear on the body cam footage where they said he had a lot more than the 20s?
5: Yes.
4: Yeah.
5: But he had gone to the ATM and gotten exactly 140 or 160, whatever.
4: He had a roll of hundos.
5: He wasn't going to use those for a tip.
4: I don't know that. We don't know that. Maybe he was going to tip quite
5: well. Maybe
4: he
5: was as nice to his prostitute as he was to the police officers.
4: I think so. He was very polite.
5: I think you may be onto something.
4: I don't know. I thought that the arrest went really well for us. And honestly, compared to like what the other people in the NFL get busted for,
5: yes,
4: this is child's
5: and how
4: play.
5: They interact with police officers. Yes, this
4: get
5: was
4: out
5: a
4: of here.
5: This was a perfectly respectful thing, I suppose.
4: I mean, if this had happened in this is a Tuesday morning in Vegas, you know, for an NFL owner,
5: as opposed to a Sunday morning.
4: You know, a Sunday morning in East Palestine, you know, makes it news, I guess.
5: There are four NFL preseason games today, including Rams Chargers, which is tonight, which is where Shannon's going to be later tonight at SoFi. We actually have three pairs of tickets that we're giving away to that game tonight.
4: Oh.
5: We also have some BJ's gift cards we're giving away. We have various Gary and Shannon show stuff that's going to be happening. So if you're here, good on you. If you're not, you're missing out. We'll be out here until noon today.
4: You still have time to get here.
5: BJ's Restaurant and Brew House in Downey. Come on out and say hi.
4: I see at least six tables available.
5: That's it? Well, don't tell the circus people that we're doing the show today.
4: I want the circus people by the end of the day to come over.
5: We'll be right back. Amy King is live in the KFI 24-hour newsroom.
6: Here's the latest. People who live around an abandoned property in Studio City that's been taken over by the homeless are clamoring to get the city to step in. The Coachella City Council has voted unanimously to permanently ban AI data centers in the city. And the NFL is 86ing the Pro Bowl, but players who would normally have played in the game will get a party instead. 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
6: Chance of thunderstorms, highs in the 80s at the beaches, 90s to 113 inland. 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There's a crash in Oceanside on the 5.
7: It's going to add quite a bit of time to your commute there as you head south towards the San Diego area. It looks like a southbound side. This is going to be just past the Aliso Creek Recreation Area. Vehicle fire. It was a big rig that was on fire earlier. The right lane is still blocked. In Ontario, left lane is blocked there. 10 freeway westbound at Euclid. You're slow from Haven Avenue. It's also a tough ride for you as you head southbound through the Cajon Pass. Fatal crash there involving a motorcycle rider who hit the one of the K-rails there, was killed in this crash. Traffic there stopped all the way back out of Oak Hills on the southbound side. And we still have, well, actually, most of the residual slowing from that crash in Burbank is gone. We've got some slow traffic on the 405, though, coming down from Sherman Oaks, starting from about just before Victory, maybe Sherman Way. Brake lights all the way down past, looks like, Sunset Boulevard. With Southern California's most accurate traffic reports, I'm Will Kohlschreiber.
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0: days here in Downey. And did you want to reveal your special guest? Remember, we told you we had a special guest here today.
1: Oh, I got to turn that up. Don't worry about it. I was going to do it.
0: Okay, drum roll. Can you guys hear it? It's exciting. Our special guest is, like, totally not even...
1: paying attention.
0: Yeah.
1: Elmer's here, everybody.
0: Elmer's
2: here. Our board operator, Elmer.
0: Elmer, you look as safely ensconced in there. You've got to get out. You've got to get
2: Elmer
0: out.
2: Elmer brought
0: and move
2: his
0: around.
2: Own security guys.
0: Yeah.
2: Which is great because he knows.
0: Yeah, you got to move around the people, make the people happy. You got to dance.
2: Make sure you take pictures because he loves those and hugs.
0: Hey,
2: Elmer's a big hugger.
0: He's a big hugger. And we have an initiation for Elmer, too, coming up later.
2: A little bit later. he doesn't know. He doesn't have any idea what we're going to do to him.
0: They've got some new things going on here at BJ's. I know it's 9:54, but Bert, our engineer, is eating steak, so why can't you? We've got a double bone-in pork chop.
2: Ooh.
0: Yeah. You love a pork. I love a pork chop.
2: Pork chop and applesauce?
0: Oh, stop it. Look at that little sauce situation. I don't know what that is, but that looks good. they've got a pesto porchetta sandwich. You know, you got some sliced pork dipped in some savory beef au jus. It goes on. You've got some Hawaiian glazed ribeye with a little pineapple slice on top.
2: That looks pretty good, too.
0: Yeah. Yeah,
2: and then the appetizers, they've got these...
0: Well, those are the shareable sides.
2: The cream spinach.
0: You look like you would punch some cream spinach in the face.
2: Oh, that came out smooth.
0: Did it? My brother likes cream spinach, so I imagine you do, too.
2: That was one of my mother's favorite dishes to make was cream spinach.
0: Yeah.
2: As a dip.
0: Right.
2: But she would dip it with...
0: everything.
2: Sourdough French bread.
0: Oh, sounds great. And then a 5-cheese truffle mac. Stop.
2: She's dead. Sorry, I didn't know if I had closed that. I was just thinking about that and realized people are like, hey, where's your mom?
0: Yeah, she's no longer with us, but she's here.
2: She's here.
0: In our hearts.
2: She's here in our hearts. Hey, because we want to warn you off of air travel, we every once in a while do a segment called Terror in the Skies.
3: Flight to 09er, you are cleared to take off.
4: Roger.
5: Get off my plane.
4: Roger, Roger. What's our vector, Victor?
5: Enough is enough! I have had it with these monkey-fighting snakes on this Monday to Friday plane!
6: It's Gary and Shannon's Terror in the Skies on KFI.
2: Well, once kind of close to home, I don't know anybody who flies cargo planes, but a DHL plane landed at LAX last night and caught fire. There was another one at Chicago O'Hare yesterday afternoon. An American Airlines flight blew two tires while taxiing to get ready for departure. How do you do that? I don't know. I'm not a pilot. I mean... kind of a pilot, but I've never blown out any wheels.
0: It's not the pilot's fault. It's the tires that are probably old, right?
2: Well, I don't know. It depends. The pilots aren't the ones who go kick the tires. I mean, they may look like they kick the tires, but they don't kick the tires. They don't know what's going on down there. I think it's a maintenance issue. That's probably the biggest potential shortcoming is that those tires are either, like you said, old, not maintained. They locked up for some reason, possibly, and that's why they skidded and popped. Anyway, there was a DHL cargo jet that came in from Phoenix last night. Shortly after 11 o'clock at LAX, several loud pops were heard. Flames started shooting from underneath the airplane. Which again, there's nobody on there except the pilot, maybe two or three other people. But that still will make you evacuate your bowels pretty quickly. Hearing that as you're landing at LAX. Even with all of the emergency equipment available, there's a little bit of uncomfortability.
0: Is this just an urban legend, emptying your bowels? Like, have you ever in real life heard of anyone who crapped their pants because they were scared?
2: Anybody? A fear poop? Nobody?
0: No one.
2: No, not at all?
0: Like, literally no one in all of our years of living on this earth.
2: Okay.
0: I feel like it's an urban legend.
2: I feel like it's an animal thing. It's a fight or flight. If I'm about to be attacked by a bear and I drop a deuce... he's going to be like, what is going on? But, and then I have time to run away.
0: But in all the bear attack mauling stories we've done,
2: yeah,
0: that's never been a detail that's been listed. Before the bear took a claw to his face, he crapped himself. Never hear that.
2: out of respect for the people who are in the process of about to be mauled by a bear, they may just withhold some information. Perhaps.
0: Yeah, but we know enough people in law enforcement where we would hear, Dana, have you ever heard of anyone, you know?
2: Has anyone pooped when you pulled them over?
0: No.
2: No. Okay. All right. Case closed.
0: I think so.
2: All right. So, still to come, our Chargers-Rams tickets that we're giving away in the building here today, our BJ's gift cards, Gary and Shannon show stuff, our introduction to Elmer the Hard Way, all of that is still to come. We're live at BJ's Restaurant and Brewhouse in Downey. Come on out. We'll be out here until noon today. We'll be back right after this.
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7: Calling for a cleanup. I'm Amy King, live in the KFI 24-hour newsroom. People who live next to an abandoned property in Studio City that's become a trash-filled homeless camp say they're fed up and the city needs to step in.
8: It's been over 3 years at this point that we've had this persistent issue here.
7: He tells KTLA people have been assaulted, neighbors have had stuff stolen, and yesterday there was a fire at the property. L.A. Mayor Bass tells the station she just found out about the problem.
9: There is a reluctance within the city to take action because the city is worried about being sued. To me, this is insane, and it should have been acted on immediately.
7: The home is in Councilwoman Nithya Raman's district. Bass says she's spoken with the head of building and safety, and he's going to look into it today. The Coachella City Council has voted unanimously to permanently ban AI data centers in the city, with the ordinance set to take effect in 30 days. Indio, Desert Hot Springs, and Palm Springs have all taken action to temporarily block data center developments, but Coachella is the first city to permanently ban the power and water-hungry data centers in the Coachella Valley. Antelope Valley leaders say they're being unfairly targeted.
10: LA County Supervisor Catherine Barger is opposing the proposed placement of sexually violent predator Harold Watcher at a home in High Vista. Barger joined local residents and Congressman George Whitesides to call on the state to reconsider. She says the Antelope Valley has received 3 sexually violent predator placements in 5 years, despite accounting for only about 4% of LA County's population. Heather Brooker, KFI News.
7: Dozens of American tourists are said to be among the more than 360 killed in massive flash flooding in Nepal. More than 1,400 are missing since torrents of water and mud crashed through several communities yesterday. ABC's James Longman says a landslide apparently caused a glacier to collapse.
11: Crowds desperately running for their lives as a catastrophic mountain of water comes crashing in, sweeping away entire villages in Nepal near the border with Tibet in the Himalayas.
7: 22 Americans on a pilgrimage from Tennessee were inside a building washed away in a hard-hit area. Tropical storm Dolly has formed in the Atlantic. Forecasters say it's churning far from land and is not expected to develop into a hurricane because of the effects of El Nino, which essentially has been fighting the storms and keeping these possible hurricanes from gaining strength. Dolly was a predetermined name, and that the storm formed days after the death of Dolly Parton was a coincidence. A judge in Texas mentioned Dolly Parton while striking down a ban on drag shows.
12: U.S. District Judge David Hittner ruled the state law violated the First Amendment. He first said it was unconstitutional in 2023, pausing the fines of $10,000 for hosting events and up to a year in jail for performers. An appeals court lifted that pause and made him reassess the law. He said in his new redone ruling, the law was overly broad, vague, and by its own definition would chastise the late Dolly Parton as a voluptuous sex symbol because of her big hair, flamboyant clothes, and breast exposure. He said the solution for those who find such activities offensive is relatively simple. Just don't go. Michael Crozier, KFI News.
7: The NFL's Pro Bowl is history. League executives have been trying to spruce up and generate some more interest in the game for years. It honors the league's top players. Apparently that hasn't worked because executives told owners yesterday that they are getting rid of the game. 88 players will still be selected through voting by fans, players, and coaches. Then instead of playing a game, they'll be invited to L.A. for an in-person celebration in February. NFL officials say the change will restore meaning to the honor of being a Pro Bowler. Southland weather from KFI, mostly cloudy and hot. Chance of showers and thunderstorms, so it's going to be a little muggy too. Highs in the mid-80s at the beaches, 90s to 102 for Metro LA, Inland OC in the Antelope Valley. Low 100s to 113 in the valleys, up to 109 in the IE. Overnight lows in the 70s. Partly cloudy tomorrow with highs about the same as today. Sunny on Saturday. Cooler with highs in the low 80s at the beaches, around 90 for the metro areas, up to 108 in the valleys, 104 in the IE, and 90s in the Antelope Valley. Cooling down even more into the 80s and 90s for Sunday. 77 in Dana Point, 78 in Long Beach, it's 85 in Encino, and 84 in Buena Park. 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The Dow is trading up 201 points. The NASDAQ is up 413. S&P 500 trading up 63. We've got a fatal motorcycle crash in the Cajon Pass. It's slowing you down on the 15.
2: Big delays there, southbound side of the 15. This is going to be right before Claghorn Road as you head south. Crash involving a motorcycle with the coroner there on the scene investigating exactly what happened. Southbound 15 is stopped from well before Highway 395 as you get out of Hesperia there. Both sides of Highway 138 jammed up approaching the 15 as well because of that. You could always head around if you want to head through the backside there through the Lucerne Valley and then Big Bear area to get into the Inland Empire. That is probably way out of your way. Of course, you could also head to the west on Palmdale Road, becomes Pear Blossom Highway, and then head down the 14 that way. That's another way to get around that. If you're headed through the Rosemead area, still got a couple of lanes. Looks like right now only the two right lanes are open on the 10 freeway westbound before Del Mar. Long Plain crash there. They're still trying to clear that. And traffic is slow back from Santa Anita Avenue. I thought it'd be clear by now, but it's not quite. And if you're headed down towards the San Diego area, still got two right lanes blocked there on the 5 southbound past the big truck rest area there. We had a big rig fire and huge delays, about a 4-mile backup through the Camp Pendleton area. With Southern California's most accurate traffic reports, I'm Will Kohlschreiber.
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0: 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We're live at BJ's Restaurant and Brew House in Downey. There's a bunch that's still going on we'll tell you about. We have stuff that we're giving away. A reminder that our 16th annual iHeartRadio Music Festival presented by Capital One is back next month, September 18th, 19th at the T-Mobile Arena in Vegas. Two nights, one stage. Performances by Benson Boone, Cardi B, Goo Goo Dolls, Lainey Wilson, a bunch of others. Tickets still available, but they're going fast, so you're going to want to get them before they're gone. AXS.com is where you're going to get those tickets. The big story internationally is that incredible, ridiculously unnatural-looking flood that hit parts of the border of Nepal and China. Unbelievable destruction that took place. They're still looking for, rescue crews are still looking for the people that are missing. I think the number is at about 1,300. We also mentioned that the CIA director visited Moscow this week without telling anybody. I mean, without telling us. We found out later once we saw an American Air Force plane landing in Moscow, which is not very usual. Turns out that John Ratcliffe was there and was supposedly telling Russia not to attack NATO countries. Whether it works or not, we will see. I don't know. But that was what they finally decided, that they would let us know that that's what he was doing.
1: We got a blood moon that's going to happen.
0: Tonight? I thought it was tomorrow. I thought it was last night.
1: No, you were wrong when you said that. Remember, Amy King corrected you.
0: Yes. I blew it.
1: You did blow it. But that's okay, because you were right about the 20s in Jed York's wallet when he was procuring his prostitute.
0: I knew it!
1: Yes, the Earth's shadow will appear reddish-orange on the lunar surface. It is known as a blood moon, a near-total lunar eclipse visible today.
0: Peak, they said you'll start to see it just after 8 o'clock tonight. But it's going to peak between 9:15 and 9:30. That's when the moon will be the darkest slash reddest.
1: Now, you're into astrology.
0: Yes.
1: Is there anything special we should do? Should we go outside, light a fire, dance around or something?
0: The blood moon, when it falls in the month of August, is also known as the horn moon.
1: Okay, so do we adorn ourselves with horns?
0: Yes. Yes, you'll have to rip the horns off of a squirrel and throw them on your head and dance around.
1: I have a headband with a unicorn horn on it. I actually have two.
0: Oh, it's better to have two horns.
1: I have one at work and one at home.
0: Why would you have two?
1: Your wife gave me one of them, I think.
0: Oh, she gave you one of them. Why would you have two of them?
1: Because obviously other people think that I needed one. But anyway, so you put on your horns and you dance?
0: You dance.
1: You dance.
0: That's pretty much...
1: And then, like the Rams?
0: Oh,
1: Carl.
0: See.
1: Carl.
0: That's why we don't give Carl a microphone.
1: Carl makes a mean cake for a boy.
0: Oh, did you put that away already?
1: It was a cupcake. It was this big. Yes, I ate it.
0: Okay, good.
1: It was delicious.
0: I do have cupcakes, by the way, for my birthday, which is not for another 5 months, but...
1: They're really good. And Carl made the... it's your mother-in-law's recipe. It's a buttercream frosting. Divine.
0: Do you like your mother-in-law?
1: Yeah, he does.
2: She's dead.
0: Yeah!
1: Oh,
0: all
1: God.
0: Right.
1: Oh, yeah. She's dead, too.
0: All right. We walk into those every time. Did we ever tell the Victor story? Can we tell the Victor story?
1: Yes, let's tell the Victor story. This is the you guys, we've never told this story before on the air or at a News and Brews, and I feel like this crowd is perfect for it.
0: All right.
1: I feel like we're in a safe space with you for the story.
0: It's just us, right? So... Victor is a guy that still works for the company, but he used to work with us pretty regularly as an associate, kind of an assistant producer. And he was a younger guy, and he prided himself on his snappy comebacks to things that people would say.
1: He's a sweet, sweet kid.
0: Good-hearted guy.
1: So he's from La Mirada, actually, down the road. Yeah, and got some La Mirada people over here.
0: There you go.
1: Yeah.
0: La Mirada's in the house.
1: Yeah, shout out to Elmbrook Drive. Victor was just kind of like, he didn't really have a duty on the show. I think he filled in producing a couple times, maybe
0: right,
1: when we were really desperate, but, sweet, smart kid, good kid. Anyway.
0: Fun to be around.
1: But yes, also with the quick, quirky comebacks.
0: He'd pop into the studio every once in a while and say things like, "What's up, buttheads?" Or, I mean, he would use different language, but you get what I... That's how he would introduce himself.
1: Yeah.
0: So one day, one day I'm out for a few days because, I don't know if I told you, but my mom passed away 3 years ago now. And when I came back, the first time that we had seen Victor, he comes into the studio.
1: Yeah. And we say, "Hey, Victor, where have you been?
0: Where have you been? I haven't seen you in a long time."
1: And Victor says, without missing a beat, "I was effing your mom." Now, you know when you're like, you're numb, like after a parent dies and you're in that numb stage where like you just, you're kind of on autopilot, you're going through the motions, and Gary had just come back and it was fresh and we hadn't really processed it. It wasn't, you know, we hadn't really been through like, "So how you doing? You know, what's next? What's going on? When are you going to go back up there?" You know, we haven't really gone through that. Everything's just really in that like numb, fresh stage of we're just trying to get through the day on the show.
0: And he says,
1: and Victor busts in with that, "I've been effing your mom." And he has no idea. Victor has no idea about Gary's mom, about
0: no
1: that she
0: clue.
1: Was sick, that she,
0: none.
1: You know, that he had had time off, that she had, certainly not that she had died. But like in that moment, it took all of the tension and just got rid of it.
0: Yeah.
1: And like it was that laughter of just like, release of tension and grief and all the things.
0: There was a half a second of silence, and then the two of us started laughing, and Victor didn't think it was funny. Like, he couldn't understand why it was so funny.
1: I unloaded to this poor kid. I was like, "You effing a-hole, his mom died last week." And Victor's like, "Oh!" And he's just bright red, and it was just, it was insane. But it was like one of those moments that, you know, because when you are in that place in life, and then you just need to laugh so badly, but you don't even know it, you know, it doesn't even like cross your mind that you need that release
0: it
1: of a laughter.
0: So yeah, whenever we see him now, we remind him of
1: that. Whenever we say Victor, we tell the story again. but he, to his credit, he is still as mortified as he was that day.
0: Yeah.
1: Like he still gets uncomfortable and
0: cautious. He'll always ask, how's your family?
1: Like, yeah, yeah.
0: That's his lead line now. How's your family? Should I know anything before I say anything? All right. Hey, earlier this week we talked about Fat Marmot Week, right? You remember the story about all of these fat marmots? They're trying to bring attention to the struggle of marmots across the Western U.S. The Wall Street Journal picked up on that, and they did an entire story about how marmots are evil little conniving creatures.
1: And why can't we have nice things? Why can't we just celebrate the marmots?
0: I don't know, but now they have to just drag them through the mud.
1: They just have to pee all over. Yeah.
0: Gary and Shannon will continue. Live today, BJ's Restaurant and Brew House in Downey. We'll be out here until noon today. Amy King is live in the KFI 24-hour newsroom.
3: Here's the latest. People who live around an abandoned property in Studio City that's been taken over by the homeless are clamoring to get the city to step in and clean it up. Brian Koberger, who admitted to killing four University of Idaho college students, says he wants to take his plea back and has been granted a new hearing. A judge is going to hear that. A whole lot of meat from Argentina is going back because it wasn't properly inspected. Those stories and more coming up at the bottom of the hour. Chance of thunderstorms with some muggy conditions. Highs in the 80s at the coast, 90s to about 113 inland. 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There's a crash in Corona on the 91.
4: Westbound side, right around Maple, we've got a crash. They're working on clearing that. And then up ahead, right before the 71, we had a separate thing. There were some injuries. Looks like that's out of the fast lane. But traffic all in all, jammed from about the 15 on out past Lincoln. Gets better by the time you do get to the 71 freeway. Stall on the 5 in Santa Ana, northbound right there at Main Street Broadway. The right express lane is blocked. And we've got some problems in Loonwood, 710, northbound just past the 105. Crash there on the right shoulder. With Southern California's most accurate traffic reports, I'm Will Coleshriver.
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0: today. Again, BJ's Restaurant and Brew House here in Downey. I wanted to jump right into this because it's going to, we don't have a whole lot of time for this segment, but we told you earlier this week about Fat Marmot Week. There's a group that supports marmots and the struggle thereof, and they are doing basically a knockoff of the Fat Bear Week, where they're trying to get you to, they're trying to raise awareness about the struggle of marmots in the Western United States. And as I mentioned, the Wall Street Journal came out with an article specifically about how marmots are terrorists.
1: Why would the New York Times try to sully the reputation of the marmots, the awareness we're trying to raise for the marmots, trying to make people aware of the benefits in the circle of life that they provide?
0: I don't know. Because here's
1: the New York pissed that they don't have marmots. All they have are sewer rats. Is that what it is?
0: The best part about it is they try to demonize these marmots, and then they put pictures of them up, and they're all the cutest little pictures of fat little yellow-bellied marmots that there exist.
1: What did they say? They said that these are actually animals that are terrorizing California hikers. I'm a California hiker. I hike in California all the time. I've never been terrorized by a marmot.
0: Well, they said specifically if you're in Mineral King Valley up in Sequoia National Park, think, I don't know, halfway between Bakersfield and Fresno and make a right. And you go up into the mountains there.
1: Yeah.
0: So in that area, marmots run wild. And if you're up there backcountry hiking...
1: How about don't be a dumbass and leave your food out for the marmots?
0: It's not the food. That's the thing. They're not stealing food. They're stealing hiking boots.
1: Okay, how many times did this actually happen? This is an isolated incident, and now all marmots are being broad brushed.
0: Painted with a broad brush, yes. Well, and they're also... getting into cars, or I should say getting into the underside of cars and chewing hoses and things like that because they're attracted to salt. For some reason, biologists have said that marmots want the salt. That's why they're stealing your hiking boots because you got your nasty, sweaty piggies in them all day. And then when you take your shoes off at night and go to bed, they're stealing people's hiking boots and their poles, the hiking poles, because they got sweat on them. And the antifreeze, et cetera, and all the chemicals that are in the hoses in the car.
1: I don't feel like you're doing the marmots any service of going through all of this slander that the New York Times printed. I think we should go back to Fat Marmot Week and celebrate the yellow-bellied marmot and the fact that they're fattening up for hibernation.
0: I didn't realize I was going to make you so angry.
1: Well, I thought that we were on the same page when we started the conversation.
0: About marmots?
1: About the fact that the New York Times is out of line here.
0: Or the Wall Street Journal, they're just pointing out that not all marmots are fat and happy. Some of them are fat and they need salt.
1: Well, they're animals. They're just like us. We're not all fat and happy. Some of us are thieves that need salt. We're just like marmots. Bro.
0: that's quite a parallel. Some of us are thieves who need salt.
1: Yeah, like the marmots you're referring to. Mm. You're highlighting the far left marmots here.
0: the progressive marmots.
1: You're highlighting the
0: democratic
1: socialist
0: marmots of America.
1: When most of the marmots are cool.
0: I'm sorry. I'm sorry I stumbled into the fat marmot issue. That was a bad idea.
1: Yeah.
0: All right.
1: But by the way, if you want to find out more, you can go to OnlyMarms. It's like OnlyFans, but for marmots.
0: It's literally on the OnlyFans platform.
1: It shows footage of marmots in the wild, but it's all G-rated, so we're safe for the children. did that baby get here yet?
0: Is there a baby in the house?
1: Not yet. I don't think the baby's here. There was a woman who was going to bring her new baby, fresh baby.
0: We're going to have to get Elmer up here, I think, next hour.
1: Yeah.
0: Because we have some things that he needs to do. He's never been out to a News and Brews before, despite the fact that he's worked on the show for, a year and a half now? So.
1: Wow. So we love Elmer, and I feel like it's been longer than a year and a half. It's closer to two. Yeah, I feel like we've known you our whole lives.
0: You're like the marmot of our heart.
1: Yeah. That means nothing to him.
0: It doesn't mean anything to me. Gary and Shannon will continue live today. BJ's Restaurant and Brew House in Downey. We'll be out here until noon today. Mark Rahner is live in the KFI 24-hour newsroom.
1: Hey, girl.
2: A years-long campaign led by Global Hope 365 in Tustin to end child marriage in California is a step closer to

0: its goal. Its state lawmakers have approved legislation setting 18 as the minimum age to marry with no exceptions. Assembly Bill 1267, written by Santa Cruz Democratic Assemblywoman Gail Pellerin, now goes to Governor Newsom for consideration after clearing the assembly. The organization says California is one of three states without a statutory minimum marriage age. The guy who pleaded guilty last year to the murder of four students at the University of Idaho now wants to change his plea and reopen the case. Judge Stephen Hippler has granted Brian Koberger's request for a new hearing next June. This was Koberger's admission last year.
1: Are you pleading guilty freely and voluntarily?
2: Yes.
1: Given your choices, do you believe it's in your best interest to plead guilty?
2: Yes.
0: Koberger is serving four consecutive life sentences. And about 30,000 pounds of beef from Argentina has been recalled because it wasn't inspected.
3: The beef produced in May with a use-by date in September was distributed in Florida and Texas by a company in Florida. The Class 1 recall means its wholesomeness, labeling compliance, and freedom from contamination are totally unknown. Officials say there have been no reports of illness from eating the beef. More than 6 tons of Canadian smoked bacon was also recalled this summer for not having an inspection. The recall comes as President Trump signed a proclamation to import 300,000 metric tons of beef into the U.S. to try and lower beef prices. Michael Crozier, KFI News.
0: Southland weather from KFI, cloudy and still way hot today with highs around 100 and a 20% chance of rain and thunderstorms today and tonight. Mid-80s at the beaches, up to 112 in the valleys and IE. We have an extreme heat warning until tomorrow evening. Tonight's going to be hit lows in the mid-70s. Then sunny tomorrow, just a degree or two lower. Then we're looking at 90 Saturday and upper 80s Sunday, and it's going to stay in the 80s all next week. Right now it's 84 in La Palma, 85 in Yorba Linda, and we're heading to a crash on the 5 in Oceanside.
4: Still huge delays if you are headed southbound on the 5 freeway near Camp Pendleton there, right there near the rest area. It was a truck fire. Two right lanes are blocked. Traffic has just stopped for about 4 miles as you approach. They say, well, maybe noon now. Originally, the estimate was 10 a.m., but looks like noon is when they think they might have that cleared up. Also, some delays lingering in Rosemead, 10 westbound right before Del Mar. Only two right lanes are open there. Traffic's pretty slow off and on from Santa Anita. It's getting better. For just a little bit there, they ran a break and had all lanes closed as they're putting together the K-rail there between the freeway and the train tracks. By the way, the Metrolink trains are running again in that area. 210 freeway westbound at Baldwin Avenue. Looks like somebody stalled out there in the carpool lane. It's slow out of Monrovia. And if you're headed through the Cajon Pass, fatal crash investigation continues there, southbound side of the 15. This is going to be right before Cleghorn Road, and it looks like we still have that right lane blocked. It's a motorcycle down in the roadway. Traffic's jammed all the way back from before Highway 395. With Southern California's most accurate traffic reports, I'm Will Kohlschreiber.
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4: It's Conway Show. I'm not going to be here today. I'm going to the game. We got Chargers playing the Rams at SoFi Stadium. It's going to be great. So we'll be off tonight at the stadium, really buzzed. And tomorrow, hungover at 6 p.m., back to our regular schedule. Thank dog with this crosstown rivalry.

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1: Thank you, Shannon. Good name.
2: This is a great time out here in Downey, and we thank you for being here. And doesn't it feel good to all be together and doing something together? I saw this story in the Wall Street Journal yesterday morning, and it is a feel-good story, and I feel like sometimes we need more of these because, as it points out in the article, one out of five American adults report serious, frequent loneliness. One of the ways to combat that is coming to a News and Brews, right?
1: Yes.
2: Hanging out with all of us together.
1: Nine out of ten doctors agree.
2: Yeah. It's all about connection, right? You're making that up, the 9 out of 10 doctors agree thing. You sound like you're selling cigarettes over there.
1: Yeah.
2: That's okay. So we're all kind of thinking about this. It's been in the news, all these research reports about we're lonely, men are lonely, women are lonely. We're joining book clubs and pottery circles and all these sorts of things. This article in the Wall Street Journal was about a guy named Finn Colton. And Finn says he spent the early days of the pandemic, like a lot of people, alone in his empty house, isolated from anyone for months. So he decided to do something about it, and he made a sign, and the sign read, "How's your day going?" He goes to a park in Philadelphia with his sign, and he just waits. Against all odds, against all of our cynical natures, strangers would stop by and talk to him. So he kept going back to the park. He returned again and again, each time with a new sign bearing another conversation prompt. People kept stopping and talking. He found that people really did want a connection. They wanted to talk to somebody else. He started bringing chairs, and so the chairs evolved into a table. And this became Finn's like favorite thing to do, his only source of human contact, and kind of felt like a calling. He's 42 years old, and he said he was just looking for like a non-intrusive way to get people to connect with each other. And he said, "I found that people could come to me in order to meet people. I didn't have to walk up to people. They would walk up to me a lot." He kept at it. Through community college, he develops a small following and works like what prompts work really well. And now he's at Columbia University, and the crowd has skewered a little bit younger. Conversation topics have become lighter with prompts like, "Come beat me in Uno." Like, who wouldn't stop for an Uno game? It's a delightful way to spend, 10 minutes. So anyway, it's a nice situation. It's expanded. People have stopped at this circle. They've decided to do other things in Central Park. They're doing this now, and it's kind of gotten a name to it. A project, American Dialogues, is the project. And now what they're doing is they're also not just saying, "Hey, how was your day?" or "What's going on? How are you feeling? Want to play Uno with me?" But they're talking about politics, and they're talking about things that would usually turn off people, right? If you don't agree. But what they're finding is that when people stop and they start talking about things they disagree on, they do often find common ground.
1: Talking to somebody that they disagree with, as opposed to talking with everybody that they agree with about the people they disagree with.
2: Yes. Yeah. Because I think as our algorithms get stronger, you'll notice you're getting the news that you want to read. Your phone thinks it knows what you want to read. It knows which way you lean. It's going to feed you the things that you think you want to hear about. So we're kind of predisposed right now with our screens to not even listen to the other people or listen to anybody else's take on anything. And so they've found that this is where people were kind of pushing back in the beginning. It's become a really nice way to actually have discourse. It kind of brings back the whole like neighborhood diner where people would stop for breakfast on their way to work or BJ's and just talk to people that you don't even know, and you find more common ground than you find uncommon ground.
1: I think that's timely considering Dolly Parton was considered one of those people that avowedly apolitical in terms of that was not her thing. That's not what she wanted to do.
2: She was so loved.
1: Yeah. And people don't realize, I mean, I think they realize that, but that's a harder life to live than it might seem. It's a lot easier for you to sit there and poke your own bruises and go, I'm so aggrieved. I'm such a victim all the time. She just went out and celebrated. In terms of the, there's a headline that's been making its way around since she died about why wasn't she a billionaire? She had every reason to be a billionaire. I mean, could have cashed in over and over again, her popularity, her character. I mean, but she gave most of it away. I mean, she
2: made
1: gave so
2: tons
1: much
2: of money
1: more
2: and then
1: money.
2: Gave it away. Yeah, exactly.
1: There are people I know that grew up in Nashville. I think we talked about this program where she would send every kid in Nashville for the first 5 years of their life, they'd get a book from a Dolly Parton affiliated program. I don't remember what it was called. But for every year of their life, for the first 5 years of their life, they would get a book from Dolly Parton. And if you live in Nashville, you already know that Dolly Parton exists. And if you're a kid growing up in Nashville, she immediately becomes your godmother. I mean, just by the fact that you were born in a place like Nashville. It's just, it's amazing that more people don't see the benefit of just shutting your mouth when it comes to politics.
2: Yes. It is such a good skill to have, to shut your mouth. Once you learn how I can have that, you let me know.
1: I will. We're working closer and closer towards it every single day.
2: But, you know, Dolly Parton, too, she did stuff that you'll never hear about. You know,
1: oh,
2: she's
1: yeah.
2: one of those people where, you know, there was a story yesterday floating around where there was a young girl who wanted to dance and the dance floor in the studio had been flooded out or something. And so Dolly had heard about it and then came in and just completely paid for them to have a new dance studio floor, paid for the whole thing, you know, quietly. And that she did that all the time. You know, just like a. Are you okay?
1: I was just thinking about. There are marmots that probably do very good things for other marmots.
2: See, you looked like you were tearing up, and then you just decided to make a marmot joke.
1: It wasn't a joke.
2: To make it go away. Yeah, you did.
1: I don't have feelings.
2: You
1: do. Tony is celebrating a birthday
2: today. Tony, it's your birthday.
1: Yeah, congratulations, Tony. You've made it this far.
2: Where's Carol F. and Baskin? We don't have that.
1: But that's that. There are other birthdays today, right? Does everybody else have? Anybody else have a birthday?
2: We had a birthday yesterday.
1: Yeah.
2: Yeah. Yeah.
1: Oh yeah, it's Shannon's anniversary today.
2: Yeah. Conned someone into that marriage, didn't I?
1: Don't say that too loud. All right. We'll come back. Continue right here. Gary and Shannon live today at BJ's Restaurant and Brewhouse in Downey. We'll be out here until noon. Still some stuff to give away, including pairs of Dodgers tickets against the Giants, who blew a 7-run lead in the ninth inning last night.
2: Well, the Dodgers were embarrassing last night, too. Bases loaded, no outs. And you don't score a run.
1: Well, they could get swept.
2: What is going
1: today.
2: On?
1: That reminds me, your official home for Dodger baseball is AM 570 LA Sports. And this afternoon, the back-to-back world champ Dodgers will take on the Braves in Atlanta. First pitch is coming up just after 4 o'clock today. 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We'll be back.
2: Yeah. Are we going to jump Elmer into our gang?
1: We want to do that?
2: Yeah.
1: We can do that.
2: Okay.
1: All right. Gary and Shannon will continue. Mark Ronner live in the KFI 24-hour newsroom.
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0: SoCal weather, cloudy and still hot today with highs around 100 and a 20% chance of rain and thunderstorms today and tonight. Mid-80s at the beaches, up to 112 in the valleys in IE. We have an extreme heat warning till Friday evening and lows tonight in the mid-70s. 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We make it easy. There's a fatal crash on the 15 in the Cajon Pass.
1: Yeah, this was a motorcycle that apparently lost control, hit the K-rail there, and one person died. The rider died there at the scene. So there is a big investigation with the CHP and the coroner's office. Southbound side of the 15, just terrible, all the way back from well before Joshua Street, the 395 there as you head out of Hesperia. Lots of brake lights as well on Highway 138, both sides approaching the 15. Another big slowdown, a slow spot, is heading into San Diego, right there in Camp Pendleton, 5 southbound past the big rest area there. We have a truck fire from earlier this morning. The two right lanes are still blocked, about at least 3 miles of backup there on the southbound side of I-5 headed through the Camp Pendleton area. Finally, some good news, though, coming from Rosemead. The 10 westbound before Del Mar, that overturned big rig completely cleared. All the lanes have been reopened. Traffic recovering back from Walnut Grove. With Southern California's most accurate traffic reports, I'm Will Kohlschreiber.
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0: I think you're going to have to. You got to start
1: over
0: again.
1: From the top. Bert's, it wasn't you. Bert's, don't worry. Okay. It's not
0: Bert's
1: you.
0: Bert's looking
1: it's
0: at
1: him.
0: Squirrel porn.
1: It's him.
0: He's looking at squirrel videos over here.
1: Well, he heard marmots. Now he's down in the trail.
0: Yeah. I'm sorry, sir. Go ahead.
2: Try it again.
0: There you go. One more time.
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0: All right. There you go. I don't know why people would not like this show.
1: I don't know either. Hey, Elmer, you got to come over here. No, put that down. You can eat it later. Gosh, kids these
0: days.
1: Did
0: he just try to bring his bazooki over here?
1: It's not going anywhere.
0: Good Lord.
1: Johnny should totally eat that thing while he's not paying attention.
0: It could melt.
1: Put those headphones on, Elmer, because we got discussions for you. Ladies and gentlemen, our secret guest of the day, Elmer. Elmer has been a part of our show, we said, almost 2 years now, and he's finally, go ahead and click that button up the middle there, so,
4: the middle.
1: He's our tech guy, just so everybody knows, he's the one who's in charge of all of our technology.
4: At home!
0: Elmer also is into sound design for Hollywood, if you're ever in need of any sort of sound designing magic, Elmer is your guy.
4: I'm the guy.
1: That's the way to sell yourself,
0: you
1: buddy.
4: No, it's cool. Yeah, no, sound design. I'm working on this documentary right now, and it's in, what's a place called? The Rainforest?
1: That's a place, The Amazon?
4: The Amazon, yeah. So I'm just finding a bunch of sounds of, like, you know, like crickets and monkeys. Ooh, and, like, yeah, it's awesome.
1: Yeah, so if he walks up to you today with a microphone, he's asking you to make animal noises.
0: Yeah.
1: That's apparently what's going to happen.
0: Do you want one of Carl's cupcakes while you're up here?
4: Heck yeah.
0: Okay, we'll make that happen.
4: Yeah.
1: Elmer, I've got something for you that we've tried to do here on the regular. Well, I shouldn't say we don't do it on the air very often.
4: Yeah.
1: But Shannon and I like to ground ourselves. You know what grounding is, right? You know, you take your feet, take your shoes off, and you stand out on the lawn. Our version of grounding is when we look at Yelp reviews of KFI and of the Gary and Shannon Show.
4: Whoa.
1: Some of them are awful. Some of them are just, they're really hard for us to read through. But it also keeps us, you know, like I said, it keeps us grounded. So you have to read these four, I think I have four Yelp reviews.
4: Okay.
0: Because, I haven't looked at these in years because they're so vicious.
1: Here's the thing. Because Elmer is one of the nicest, kindest people that we know, he's going to have to say some mean things to us.
4: No.
1: Because you have to read these word for word. All right?
4: No.
1: So Elmer's going to read these Yelp reviews.
4: Why'd you do this?
1: That's the first one. So go ahead and tell us who it's from and read the review.
4: Okay, this is from Ray in California. And Ray says, Gary and Shannon don't seem to be able to entertain or inform. Their show should be renamed Reading the Newspaper with Gary and Shannon. There's more. I don't understand how the station does so well with such weak talent.
1: Yeah. Wow. Awful. Yeah. Now you could scroll.
4: That's not nice, Ray.
1: No, it's not. Read the next one.
4: Okay. This is from Dan in
1: Tehachapi.
4: Tehachapi. I am sorry, Tehachapi. I think Handel, John, and Ken and Conway are great. Gary and Shannon are bad. They seem like they are fake or trying hard. To me, the chemistry between Gary and Shannon is lame. And Gary and Shannon are the weak link. This one was a little bit more fun than the first one, but weak link is such a weird verbiage.
1: Listen, we can't control who would actually spend time writing a review on Yelp.
4: Yeah,
1: so.
4: That's fair. I've never written a review on Yelp.
0: No, because Yelp is not a place you should go to review radio stations.
4: Yeah. Is that for food?
0: Like, are we a shoe repair shop suddenly? Like, what is it? Okay, go on.
4: Okay, this is Funny Girl 1963.
0: Uh-oh.
4: I'm guessing she was born in 1963.
1: Good guess, buddy.
4: I'm listening to Shannon of Gary and Shannon. Uh-oh. Of Gary and Shannon.
0: Uh-oh.
4: Lament the slow rating. Wait, I'm sorry. Lament. Okay. Gary and Shannon lament the low ratings she saw on Yelp. I frankly love this show. Okay, wait, this might go good. Gary was amazing when he worked on the earlier morning shows, and his skill set has not been wasted in this slot.
0: Oh.
4: Why did they refer to it as a slot?
1: I don't know.
4: Shannon is a complete badass. She is fully able to chat about sports and local happenings. Side note, I ran into Shannon at the Chargers game a couple of years ago, and I was, A, shocked at how tiny she is. True. B, shocked at how beautiful she is. Aw.
0: Did you write this?
1: I did not write any of these.
4: And C, completely charmed by how warm and approachable she is. That's pretty accurate.
0: That's
1: See?
0: So nice.
1: That's
0: pretty accurate.
1: That's more like Elmer okay. would actually. I think Elmer wrote that
0: yeah,
1: one.
0: Yeah, I think Elmer did write that
4: I
0: one.
4: I was born in 1963.
1: I
4: view myself as a funny girl. Okay, this is the last one from Katrina from Irvine. She says, Shannon is on vacation again. All capitals. We can go on vacation. So, we're humans. So, this review is for Gary. First off, I've never seen Gary in person, but seeing him live on TV is the next best thing, right?
0: Ooh.
4: Question mark. Hell yeah. I didn't realize he is so hot.
0: Oh, yeah.
4: capital hot. Also realized that a difference, what a difference it makes using the correct microphone, because he sounds so much better on radio than on TV.
1: That's a note for you.
0: Yeah.
1: Keep that audio
0: design,
1: in mind.
0: Right
4: yeah, there you go. He doesn't even sound remotely like how he does on the radio. Strange seeing one of TV versus radio personnel. I read at a fifth grade level, everyone.
1: You're doing
4: I even tried closing my eyes to trick mimicking hearing him through the radio, and it just wasn't the same.
0: Whoa.
4: Sexy Gary.
0: Sexy
4: that I know and love.
0: Oh, damn.
1: Why are you making that face?
4: That's what she wrote.
1: Elmer, everybody. Thank you, Elmer.
4: Thank you.
1: You're now part of the team, and we appreciate it.
4: Thanks, Gary.
0: Oh, that's nice.
1: Gary and Shannon will
0: so
1: continue.
0: I know we're not, so the whole sexy Gary thing is not going to stick. Just FYI. Like, if you were hoping to get that to stick,
1: it's going
0: to
1: be on the shirt
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1: from now
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1: on.
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0: All right, we'll talk trending when we come back to Gary and Shannon.
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5: Lake America. I'm Mark Rauner, live from the KFI 24-hour newsroom. President Trump's renaming Lake Ontario Lake America in the U.S. He signed an executive order this morning making the change official for federal geographic naming. The order carries no weight internationally, and Canada doesn't have to recognize it. The move comes as Trump escalates his trade fight with Canada, including new 50% tariffs. The Coachella City Council has voted unanimously to permanently ban AI data centers.
6: The city ordinance is set to take effect in 30 days. Coachella had voted earlier this year to approve an agreement with Stronghold Power Systems to develop a proposed large-scale data center. That sparked a lot of pushback from residents worried about power and energy requirements and the possibility of public health problems. Other cities, including Indio, Desert Hot Springs, and Palm Springs, have taken actions to temporarily block data center development. But Coachella is the first city to permanently ban the power and water-hungry data centers. Amy King, KFI News.
5: Much of Southern California remains under an extreme heat warning as temperatures in some parts hit as high as 112 degrees. The lower deserts could get up to 118. The National Weather Service says more cloud cover is expected today, and tomorrow is unlikely to provide much relief because the clouds are associated with tropical moisture. Even if temperatures dip slightly, increasing humidity could make conditions feel more uncomfortable. A guy accused of vandalizing political signs featuring Governor Newsom and Nevada Governor wannabe Aaron Ford has been arrested in Las Vegas.
7: Las Vegas Metro Police say 73-year-old David Smith was arrested Monday and booked on suspicion of felony graffiti or property damage. KNTV reports the investigation began August 3rd after several political signs were defaced, including one where a swastika was drawn over Newsom's face on a sign featuring Newsom endorsing Ford, who's a Democrat. Better Nevada PAC, a Republican political action committee, paid for the signs and says they'll repair them, adding those messages have no place in public debate. Tammy Trujillo, KFI News.
5: The FBI is warning other government agencies to safeguard their computer systems after a group of Chinese hackers targeted the military, hospitals, and agencies that run the U.S. power grid. ABC's Pierre Thomas says the hacking group, as known as QTFY.
8: The group, which includes former members of the Chinese military, secretly takes over computers worldwide and uses them to steal passwords. Stealing those passwords can create a gateway to computer networks.
5: He says U.S. officials have revealed that in 2024, the group hacked NASA, the Federal Reserve, HHS, NIH, and three laboratories at the Department of Energy. A U.S. defense official in Europe and a NATO official say the U.S. military is experiencing a beyond critical shortage of advanced missile interceptors in Europe, largely driven by the war in Iran. The defense official said there are concerns about vulnerabilities in NATO countries to a potential Russian attack. The Wall Street Journal says CIA Director John Ratcliffe went to Moscow this week to warn Russia not to attack. The search for survivors continues in Nepal following a catastrophic flooding that's killed more than 360 people.
9: The deadly wave sped down the mountain at more than 40 miles per hour, the energy equivalent to a 5.2 magnitude earthquake.
5: ABC's James Longman says more than 1,400 people are missing, including dozens of Americans.
9: And that number is expected to rise. 22 of the missing were in a group from Tennessee who were taking part in a spiritual pilgrimage.
5: Experts say the flooding was triggered by a massive landslide that hit a glacier and melted tons of ice along the way. We'll see what's up on the 15 right after this.
1: Summer's winding down. 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
5: Southland weather from KFI, cloudy and still really hot today with highs around 100. We also have a 20% chance of rain and thunderstorms today and tonight. Mid-80s today at the beaches, up to 112 in the valleys and IE, and an extreme heat warning till tomorrow evening. Lows in the mid-70s tonight, then tomorrow's looking sunny and just a degree or two lower. After that, mid-90s Saturday and upper 80s Sunday, and it's going to stay in the 80s next week. Right now it is 85 in Mission Viejo, 83 in Costa Mesa, 87 in Arcadia, and 86 in Calabasas. 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The Dow's up 128, the S&P 500 is up 49, and NASDAQ's up 339, that is. Now we're going to head back to a crash on the 15 in the Cajon Pass.
7: Yeah, this is going to be here a while. 15 southbound before you get to Cleghorn Road. Sadly, had a crash with a motorcycle broke down, and they're doing a fatal investigation there. And that 15 southbound before Cleghorn, right lane is going to be blocked for a while. It is stacked up from before the 395 and on the 138 approaching the 15 in both directions. You're at a crawl because of that as well. Good news, though, in Hesperia, 15 southbound at the 395. That earlier accident is cleared. Riverside, 215 southbound right at Box Springs Road. We had a semi-catch fire, started a little brush fire. Looks like everything's out there cleaning up, but that off-ramp's still going to be blocked. Heads up in Riverside, 91 westbound before you get to Central Avenue. Wooden pallet in the middle lane. Corona, 91 westbound right after 6th Street. Got that accident moved to the right shoulder. in Montebello on the 60 westbound of Garfield Avenue. They had a brush fire. Two right lanes were blocked. Looks like they may be just about to open those up, but it's going to be slow from the 605. Then in Montclair on the 60 westbound before you get to Indian Hills Boulevard. Got a report of a crash blocking lanes there. With Southern California's most accurate traffic reports, I'm Jenny Harmon.
10: 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I'm just really confused about what happened that day.
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0: Who remembers? 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
1: Good old days.
0: It's a fun throwback, isn't it?
1: Do you want it? 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
0: Oh, yeah. Sorry, I stepped on that. 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Go ahead.
1: You're going to love it. It's worth it.
0: Right now? 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
1: Yes, thank you.
19: Let's go. Yes.
0: That was great.
1: They're all decked out in their Dodger gear.
0: I know, in their Dodger gear. Got to figure out how to get those guys home. You know what I mean? Not just left on base.
1: Oh, you mean actually home.
0: 11 runners they left stranded on Tuesday night. 8 runners they left stranded last night.
1: They play in Atlanta again tonight, this afternoon. They try to avoid the sweep. We'll see. All these one-run games that they're losing right now. And then the Dodgers will move on to Detroit, I think, starting tomorrow night. And Tarek Skubal's going to pitch against his former team. So Angels lost to the Guardians yesterday 4-3. They have a day off today. The Phillies are in town starting tomorrow. 4 NFL preseason games tonight, including Rams, Chargers at SoFi. And then 10 games tomorrow. I don't remember there being a lot of preseason games on Fridays. This season is weird. Is that?
0: No, I think it's probably because there's a lot of stadium commitments that are on Saturdays.
1: That makes sense.
0: So, like, these concerts. Have you tried to buy a concert ticket recently, by the way? It's insane the amount of money tickets are. I was talking to my hair girl, and she said she tried to get tickets for Olivia Dean for her and her daughter, and they were like $900 a piece for, you know the nosebleeds or whatever. These concert prices are really inflated right now. Yeah, and the fees and everything.
1: Yeah.
0: But anyway, all these stadiums make a lot of money in the summertime, concerts and things like that. So they have commitments on Saturday. So if they can slide the games to Fridays, it probably works better for them.
1: Plus, they're starting like Division II FCS football. College football will start this weekend, I think, as well. So anyway, what else is going on?
2: Time for What's Happening.
0: What's Happening? We told you about this yesterday. Tropical storm Dolly, wouldn't you know it, has formed in the Atlantic this morning. Just coincidence, it was the next name up in the queue. The scientists have a whole alphabetical order name system, and it goes back from male name to female name, and it just kind of goes back and forth. But just like Dolly would want, this storm is expected to just be a short-lived tropical storm, not expected to impact Florida. No one's going to be harmed from Dolly. She's just a big, beautiful storm.
1: She's going to be a big show
0: yeah.
1: out there and not hurt anybody.
0: Yes.
1: That's the way it's going to go. Our heat will continue for the next couple of days. Most of the peak temperatures were probably going to be yesterday, according to the National Weather Service. But as you can tell outside, it's still very cloudy and overcast. It's going to be very humid for the next day or so. So it could potentially feel warmer today than it has in the past couple days.
0: Is it going to be like this because of the El Nino year? Is it just going to be humid for the foreseeable future?
1: No.
0: Oh. Did you just say it's not going to be, and I didn't listen to that?
1: No.
0: Okay.
1: I just think it's just going to mean more rain. I don't know how humid.
0: Okay.
1: I mean, yes, it will be.
0: Because I don't like the stickiness. You know, I enjoy
1: the breeze. I don't know anybody who walks out and they're like, oh, this is my kind of weather. Yeah. I feel like someone poured soup in my shorts. That feels great.
0: You're right.
1: Brenda likes my butt.
0: Brenda came up here and she says to Gary, you look like you have a nice booty. And I said, well, let's settle this. Let's get up, Gary, and turn around and put on the show for the lady.
1: Piece of meat.
0: And he did. And
1: she walked away.
0: No.
1: Yeah, she did. She did walk away.
0: And she said, pull up your shirt. I can't see it. I need a better view. And so he did. And she said it was a nice booty.
1: Thank you.
0: Yeah.
1: Thank you. It's very nice.
0: Yeah, thank you, Brenda. Karen Bass and Nithya Raman are fighting again, this time over street vendors. I didn't dig into the details on this one, but is one for the ladies who provide us with the hot dogs wrapped in bacon that give us diabetes and bathroom time? Or are they against this?
1: The side effects of a street hot dog.
0: It's weird because I have noticed some, what would you call it? Like
1: entrepreneurs?
0: Crackdown.
1: Oh.
0: There's near the Hollywood Bowl. Sometimes you'll come out of the Hollywood Bowl and there'll be the vendors everywhere. There'll be 7, 8, 9 of these ladies making their delights. And then sometimes you'll come out and there'll be none of them. And I wonder, is there a sweep? Was there an enforcement period? What happened? And then the last time I was there, I noticed a sign on one of the traffic signal poles that said, no vendors allowed.
1: Oh.
0: So I don't know if this is something that they're fighting about at City Hall. They shouldn't. They should not fight about this. This should not be a matter of debate. Those hot dogs are delicious and absolutely worth a roll of the dice for your gastrointestinal piece.
1: Yeah, we should put that on Polymarket or Calshee or whatever. What happens after you eat that street dog?
0: It depends on, you know, how your day has gone, I would imagine. But they're delicious.
1: All right. When we come back, we're going to get a little bit into Swamp Watch. We'll try to keep it light. It's politics and stuff. Well, we'll do that. We have other tickets that we're giving away. So if you're in the building, we'll be here until noon today. BJ's Restaurant and Brew House in Downey. Come by. Please say hi. We'd love to meet you. Mark Rahner is back in the KFI 24-hour newsroom.
5: Here's the latest. A home of Dolly Parton's in California is for sale. A teacher in Beverly Hills is suing, claiming she was fired for an anti-Trump post in her off hours. And the mastermind of the 9/11 attacks will stand trial. Those stories and more coming at the bottom of the hour. 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There's a wreck on the 405 in Culver City.
7: It's on the 405 southbound as you're coming up on Sawtelle Boulevard. They're just now clearing this from the middle lane over to the right shoulder, but it's still going to be slow from, I'd say, at least Wilshire Boulevard. And if you're on that northbound side of the 405, still pretty heavy. You're going to be on and off the brakes from the 105 up to the 10. Diamond Bar heads up on the 57 northbound right after the 60. We got some debris in the three right lanes. In Riverside, 215 southbound, Box Springs Road off ramp still shut down from an earlier semi-fire that sparked a brush fire. They're just cleaning up, but that off-ramp ramps closed. Also, we still have trouble in the Cajon Pass, 15 southbound before Cleghorn Road. A fatal crash and an investigation as the right lane blocked. And in Camp Pendleton, 5 southbound after Aliso Creek Rest Area had a big rig of fire, and the two right lanes are still going to be blocked there. With Southern California's most accurate traffic reports, I'm Jenny Harmon.
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1: All right. Is that a real English person?
2: Is that a real accent?
3: I'm sorry, what?
2: Okay. We've fallen for that trick before.
1: Oh, can we tell that story?
2: No.
1: Oh.
2: Yeah, well, why not?
1: Okay, so in like the height of the like Me Too, everyone was being careful era, we had at the end of the show, we play like a little recording from somebody. Sometimes it's a child being like, I was listening to Gary and Shannon. Anyway, so we had a guy with an Indian accent, and he was saying like, you know, listen to Gary and Shannon today or whatever. And

0: Lake America.
1: Hey, everybody.
0: It was an executive order he signed this morning that updated the lake's name. And he cannot force Canada to follow his preferred naming convention. But this is like when he named the Gulf of Mexico last year the Gulf of America.
2: I don't even remember the... What was the first name you used for it? The Gulf of what?
0: Mexico?
2: I've never heard of it. But I know where the Gulf of America is.
0: Yes. Canada responded to Trump's import taxes this week by imposing those retaliatory tariffs on $20 billion worth of American goods, steel, dairy, appliances, farm equipment. He signed the order, Trump did today, as he was sitting at the Resolute desk in the Oval Office. He had a large sign behind him propped on a stand with a map of the Great Lakes. Over Lake Ontario in big red letters, the map read, Lake America. On the other side of the president was another map with the words, making the Great Lakes even greater. You cannot make this up. You cannot.
2: We've talked a lot about that Paramount Warner Brothers Discovery potential merger, and there are several states. I think it's 47 states and territories that are fighting against it, including California. There are a couple of states who want this thing to go through. Iowa and Montana are now asking the Supreme Court to put a stop to all those other states. There was an op-ed that was penned by Iowa's Attorney General Brenna Byrd, said, since California is leading this fight against this merger, quote, California is once again trying to be the country's regulator. Just like California should keep its hands off America's bacon, California needs to understand that it doesn't get to decide what Americans can choose to watch or to stream. She also said that Rob Bonta is a bad person with bad hair. Something along those lines.
0: I had some Farmer John bacon yesterday. Mm. For years, I got the Oscar Mayer bacon because they do the center cut, which is supposed to be better for you. But I went old school and I got the Farmer John bacon at the market this week. And my God.
2: You have cut so far back on bacon.
0: I do. I only have it once a week now. I used to have it every day.
2: You used to have it every single day. You'd come in and you'd have a Ziploc bag like somebody packed you a lunch.
0: Yeah.
2: And you'd eat bacon like...
0: Yeah, now it's just Wednesdays. And because it's just one day, the bacon doesn't make it all the way to work. I eat it in the car. That's why you don't see it anymore.
2: But if I open the front door to your truck, there's a bunch of empty plastic Ziploc bags. They're all a little greasy, and I can't figure out why.
0: Yeah, there are. But man, Farmer John, well done, sir.
2: Tonight's lunar eclipse, you'll be able to see it after 8 o'clock tonight, peaking sometime between, I think it's 9:15 and 9:30. And if you're in Southern California, 96% of the moon will be covered by the dark shadow. You know what they call the shadow?
0: No.
2: The umbra. Tell that to your coworkers today.
0: Okay.
2: Umbra.
0: Umbra.
2: Umbra.
0: My coworkers. Like I have a job. Oh, I do have another job.
2: Yep. Yeah.
0: How much work
2: how
0: do I do for that
2: job? How
0: could
2: you put the word umbra in the sideline report for the Chargers game today? Referring to a shadow.
0: Uh-huh.
2: Like Justin Herbert standing in the umbra of the offensive line.
0: I could say like Khalil Mack won't be playing tonight, but you will see his umbra on the sideline.
2: That's interesting. That's good.
0: It sounds a little dirty. Sounds a little weird.
2: See his umbra.
0: You'll see him casting an umbra on the sideline.
2: We'll see. Well, you got plenty of time. You got several hours to work it out before it happens.
0: Khalil Mack's like, just leave me out of it.
2: Stop.
0: Whatever it is, don't involve me.
2: TV theme songs when we come back.
0: Oh, what a treat. I didn't know we were doing this.
2: Gary and Shannon will continue in just a moment.
0: Can we play the Family Ties one?
2: No, we're live today at BJ's Restaurant and Brew House in Downey. We'll be out here until noon today.
0: Because everyone wants to sing the sha-la-la-la.
2: Sha-la-la-la.
0: Right?
2: Mark Ronner is live in the KFI 24-hour newsroom.
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0: Solvang from 2004 to 2014, and it's now listed for $2 million. The house blends in with the neighborhood, but Parton reportedly went to extraordinary lengths to keep her visits private. Special windows and a private entrance help Parton avoid attention. A small room for wigs still exists in the garage. Above the door is a stained glass window, reading Dolly with her signature butterfly. Mark Mayfield, KFI News.
1: A former Beverly Hills Unified School District substitute teacher claims she was fired for an anti-Trump social media post. Joni Garrett's filing a wrongful termination lawsuit claiming her post was on her personal Facebook page and was put up outside school hours. Garrett has been a teacher for 30 years, 15 of those years spent in Beverly Hills Unified. An American Airlines plane has blown some tires while arriving at O'Hare International Airport in Chicago. ABC's Morgan Norwood says passengers were taken off the plane on the taxiway yesterday and bused to the terminal.
2: It comes just 2 days after two different planes landing just hours apart suffered blown tires while landing at O'Hare.
1: One was an American Airlines flight arriving from New York. The other was a United plane out of Nebraska. No injuries reported. And the self-proclaimed mastermind of the 9/11 attacks will stand trial in June 2028. ABC's Aaron Katursky says a military judge made that ruling yesterday.
3: Khalid Sheikh Mohammed has been locked up at Guantanamo Bay for the last two decades, his case endlessly delayed.
1: Mohammed tried to plead guilty 2 years ago to avoid a possible death sentence, but the Pentagon rejected that. Southland weather from KFI, cloudy and still hot today with highs around 100. We have a 20% chance of rain and thunderstorms today and tonight. Mid-80s at the beaches, up to 112 in the valleys in IE. We have an extreme heat warning that lasts until tomorrow evening. Tonight we'll have lows in the mid-70s, and tomorrow's looking sunny and just a degree or two lower. Then we'll have mid-90s on Saturday and upper 80s Sunday. It should stay in the 80s all next week. Right now it's 87 in Buena Park, 86 in Altadena, and we got some good news on the 15 in the Cajon Pass.
4: Yeah, finally they got that crash cleared. At one point, all lanes were blocked. Everything has been reopened, but the 15 southbound right at Cleghorn, they just opened the lanes, but it's going to be backed up to Main Street. And that 138 in both directions as you're approaching the 15, that's still a slow ride. Just know once you're past Cleghorn, it's not a bad ride as you make your way into Rancho Cucamonga. Looks like we still have some trouble in Claremont on the 10 westbound right at the Indian Hill Boulevard on-ramp. Had a stall in the lanes. They are getting that over to the right shoulder. Riverside, 215 southbound, Box Springs off-ramp is still shut down from an earlier big rig fire, so you're going to see a lot of slow in there. And it looks like heading into the Cajon or the Sepulveda Pass, 405 southbound, right at Mulholland Drive. We've got a new accident in the left lane and part of it over on the right shoulder area as well. With Southern California's most accurate traffic reports, I'm Jenny Harmon.
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5: I love it. 5 o'clock somewhere. Who's got a brewski? Carl and Carl. Our two Carls both have beers. I love it. Cheers.
6: It's
5: Carl and new Carl. New Carl, by the way, he has some anecdotal evidence about the marmots. He says that they have terrorized him when he's hiked as well.
6: Right? He said
5: they're worse than the bears. They dive into your stuff. They marmot around in there.
6: So I don't know if you do this, new Carl, but there is the push. We were talking about marmots and the new Mineral King Valley or whatever it's called up there in the Sequoias where this article was placed, basically, that these marmots have been going after hiking gear and cars. Is if you pull up to a camping spot in your Subaru, because that's the only acceptable vehicle if you're camping, apparently.
5: Yeah.
6: You lay down an oversized tarp, you pull the car up onto the tarp, and then you wrap the bottom of the car like it's a giant blue diaper.
5: Okay.
6: And that will supposedly protect your car from the marmots getting in there, chewing the hoses and things like that.
5: That sounds like a lot of work. How do you tie the top of the Subaru?
6: Bungee cords, I guess? I don't know.
5: Do we have any movement with the circus that's in the parking lot? Has anyone seen anyone come out of the trailers? Do we have any lions on the premises? Do we have any little people? I know there's a little person.
6: Boy.
5: I saw at least one little person on the poster.
6: We don't know if that's a little person or not.
5: I know that's a little person. It's in the hands.
6: Listen, kickoff isn't until 7 o'clock tonight, right? So you got some time right after the show if you want to poke over there.
5: I know. That's a good
6: see what's
5: call.
6: Going on.
5: That's a good call. Oh.
6: Remember this?

0: you're about at the end. Family ties. There's an article in Vice.
1: There's something about those old songs that just, it's like a warm comforter. Old comforter.
0: Vice put together, that's not one of them. I just played that one because you called for it specifically. That was more 80s, definitely. Four 90s TV theme songs, they said, that have an almost Pavlovian effect on millennials.
1: Okay. I bet...
0: Don't look.
1: I'm not looking.
0: Okay.
1: I'm not looking.
0: I'll play the first one for you, and you tell me if you get it. Don't look at it.
1: Now this is a story. Fresh Prince of Bel-Air.
0: Okay,
1: yeah.
0: That's the easy one.
1: Yeah.
0: That premiered in 1990, six seasons. Obviously, Will Smith, before he went a little cuckoo, before he had some apologies to make. Back in the day.
1: I mean, I think you would have hit Chris Rock, too. I mean, did he really do wrong, anything wrong in the grand scheme of things?
0: Who, Chris Rock or Will Smith?
1: Will Smith.
0: He did everything wrong in the grand scheme of things.
1: He was dealing with a lot.
0: He was dealing with a lot. He didn't have to take it out on Chris Rock.
1: They're fine.
0: They'll be okay. I'm not worried that much about him. Here's another one.
1: Yeah, Friends. Yeah. See, this is after my time. I wasn't a big Friends person. I didn't have a television in my late 90s, early 2000s.
0: That was 94.
1: Okay, I was too young.
0: You were too young, I think. But by the time it went into reruns, you weren't interested in it at all. They said the creators originally wanted to use Shiny Happy People from R.E.M. as their theme song. But eventually they created this other song.
1: My sister will go to sleep watching Friends reruns. Like, she'll pull it up on her laptop or whatever to go to sleep to that sound.
0: I don't know if
1: I couldn't do
0: just
1: that.
0: Just the sound of a TV show in the background?
1: Yeah, but specifically Friends.
0: What kind of weird dreams does she have?
1: I have no idea. We were on a break!
0: This one, I don't... If you get this, I credit you...

0: What year?
1: Okay, so that's TLC.
0: Is that TLC?
1: It is TLC.
0: Oh.
1: It was a show called All That. It was a sketch show on Nickelodeon.
0: I don't think I remember that.
1: They said that's probably the biggest test of all four of the theme songs, that third one that I just played.
0: It was a sketch show?
1: It was a sketch show.
0: Oh, wow.
1: Kenan Thompson, who's been on Saturday Night Live forever,
0: yeah.
1: He was on that show.
0: Okay.
1: That would have been 97, 98.
0: Okay.
1: That would have been pretty close to you.
0: I wasn't paying attention.
1: And then this one everybody knows. I don't know why. It's hard not to know.
0: Yeah, X-Files.
1: Amy King, by the way.
0: See, I like...
1: Who does news for the morning show. She's in the midst of going through all of the old series.
0: Oh,
1: the old
0: she?
1: X-Files series.
0: I'm more like the theme songs of like, Who's the Boss? You know, with Tony Danza's van making its way around the neighborhood. Or, you know, Full House with the Victorian homes in San Francisco and the little twins running around.
1: The little twins.
0: And Lewis was just the one kid, but we all knew there was two. And then, you know, Growing Pains, I felt like, had a good one.

0: Mona. Remember Mona?
1: I do remember Mona. She was 42 years old in that show. That's one of those funny... I don't know if that's true or not. But that's always one of the funniest things is to go back and watch those old sitcoms or old TV shows that you saw. Like Telly Savalas in Kojak. Telly Savalas was 31 years old when he did Kojak.
0: Okay, Katherine Helmand, the actress who played Mona, was 55 to 63 during Who's the Boss. So she was like your age. Well, no, I mean, comparable. Well,
1: and I showed you that picture yesterday that came up on my memories, the picture of my family. I was in the seventh grade or whatever when that picture was taken, and my dad was 45 years old in that picture.
0: Yeah.
1: It's just...
0: But he looks like he doesn't look unlike like a hipster dude with the beard and everything, except for his outfit, which is more dressed up. Like, right. If you put him in that picture in a t-shirt and shorts, he would look like your brother-in-law. A little bit.
1: Maybe. Well, your official home for Dodger baseball is AM 570 LA Sports. This afternoon, the back-to-back world champ Dodgers will take on the Braves in Atlanta. First pitch is just after 4 o'clock. 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Great moments start with Sapporo beer. Good with sushi. Great with baseball. That game's actually going to be over, barring extra innings, before KFI starts coverage of the Chargers' third preseason game. That's coming up tonight. Kickoff is just after 7. The Chargers taking on the Rams at SoFi right here on KFI.
0: All right, Gary and Shannon, we'll continue. Gosh, this show flies by ever since we had an hour stolen from us. I'm just kidding. I love Michael Monks and Chris Merrill. Those guys are awesome. Those guys are awesome additions to KFI. They're a joy to work with, you should know, in the hallways. Like, I have not laughed that hard in a very long time, ever since those guys started hanging around.
1: They come to work. That's nice.
0: They do come to work. That is nice.
1: Gary and Shannon will continue in just a moment. We're live today at BJ's Restaurant and Brewhouse in Downey. Mark Ronner is live in the KFI 24-hour newsroom.
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0: 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I really did not think there was going to be nearly this many people here.
1: Well, they're all waiting for the circus to open.
0: Well,
1: so.
0: How many of you, like Brenda, came here to see Gary's ass? Yeah. A lot of people. It brings out a lot of people.
1: Here's the best part about after 11 o'clock when we do these news and brews at BJ's. There are people here just for lunch. They have no idea what's going on.
0: Yeah.
1: Zero clue what's
0: They're
1: happening.
0: They're trying to have a nice little, maybe a business camaraderie lunch.
1: They're like, who's Brenda?
0: You know, they got to, who's Brenda? What kind of ass are we dealing with here on that guy?
1: High and tight.
0: You know, these are people who got together at the office this morning. They said, where do you want to go to lunch today? And somebody said, we haven't been to BJ's in a while. And they were like, yeah, that sounds great. We'll see you there. And then now they're here, and they're like, it's not good.
1: Yeah.
0: You know? They wonder where their peaceful lunch went. Or maybe they're having a good time, and they're our new friends.
1: They could be. They could be our new friends.
0: Yeah, welcome.
1: We're glad to have you. We have a big tent, as everybody likes to say lately.
0: You know?
1: The whole genie bus thing is just cracking me up. Must be nice to have so much money that you can piss off your siblings and fight them in court for things like this. She has now filed a petition in LA Superior Court trying to block the sale of the rest of her family's minority ownership stake in the Lakers. In the court documents, I don't know how you get away with this. She called her siblings devious, said that she was blinded by the attempted sale. They're trying to sell, I think it's the 17%-ish that they still own.
0: I feel like you're making her sound like the villain in this.
1: Oh, no, that's not...
0: We have no idea what their family dynamics are.
1: I'm not trying to make her seem like the villain. I just think that it's sad to me that this has to play out and that siblings get to this point.
0: This is why you should keep your kids poor. Because, you know, mo money, mo problems. And the Buss family, I don't think they have a nice Thanksgiving. I don't. I don't think that they have the cream spinach that your mom,
1: used to make.
0: And that they do a nice cream spinach side here at BJ's. But it's just unfortunate when you see families fight over money. It's awful. It's very sad. And especially when there's enough money to go around, it makes it sadder. It's one thing if families are fighting over money because you don't have enough or someone doesn't have enough, but when there's enough to go around, there's still a fight. It's just kind of sad.
1: Can we also talk about parents who name their kids?
0: Uh-oh.
1: I know. I'm sorry. This is going to be a very judgy thing. If you have more than two kids, do not use the same first letter for every one of those kids. I just feel like you're then.
0: How many people
1: you're stealing individuality away from those kids?
0: How many people are pissed off at Gary right now?
1: Yeah. Okay.
0: Yeah, a lot of people.
1: How many kids? No, I can't. You got to hold up a hand. Your mom did what?
0: Two
1: kids? Two kids is fine. Okay, that's fine. Listen, I understand. That's his. Okay. Mom and dad have the same letter, and you can have. That's two kids. You get two.
0: What about the families that change the letter sometimes of the first name to fit in with the other?
1: Oh, like the Duggars? Didn't the Duggars do that?
0: That's a whole other show.
1: The kids that do that.
0: Like, we'll name Crystal with a K instead of a C because it fits in with Kyle and everybody else.
1: Jeannie, Joey, Janie, James, Johnny, and Jesse. Those are the bus kids.
0: I think it's cute when people do that. Because then you can have a big J in the entryway of the home, you know?
1: Oh, great.
0: I don't know. Or just don't have them at all.
1: And then that solves the problem. Okay, that's fine. Hey, we've had a great time. Thank you to BJ's Restaurant and Brew House in Downey.
0: Yes.
1: We will be doing more news and brews coming up in the fall. We'll tell you in the future where they are going to be. So you're going to have to listen to us on the air, and you're going to have to listen to the podcast. We'll put those up as well. A special thank you to New Clay back at the building
0: New
1: in Burbank
0: Clay,
1: for putting us on today.
0: Did a great job.
2: It's been a pleasure.
0: You know, He paid attention the whole time, that which was weird. Very odd.
1: That's odd. Elmer was here. Elmer, of course, Elmer. Our regular board operator.
0: Yes.
1: Our special guest today.
0: Johnny and Nathan.
1: Johnny and Nathan
0: they
1: helped us out.
0: They took care of
1: promos.
0: All of our tickets. They are the prize givers. Bert.
1: Bert, who ate the entire time.
0: Yeah. Bert had a steak, and it looked like it went down well. We've got Dave and Michelle, and we've got Dana and Tom. Who else am I missing?
1: You. You're missing you.
0: Oh, that was so nice. Thank you. And you. Oh, you.
1: And
0: oh,
1: me. Yeah, right. Yes, and me. Thanks a lot, everybody, for coming on out. Monks and Merrill up next. We'll see you tomorrow. Stay dry, everybody.
0: Blessings.
2: So this is over.
3: Yes.
4: Gary and Shannon.
3: And it's
5: all
3: not
5: right,
3: something
5: and then
3: to
5: everyone,
3: talk
5: before
3: about.
5: You
3: it's
5: go.
3: Sad.
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6: Couple more days of this stuff. I'm Mark Ronner, live from the KFI 24-hour newsroom. The extreme heat and dangerous fire conditions continue across Southern California.
7: The National Weather Service says a red flag warning will remain in place until 3 p.m. on Friday. There's low humidity and gusty winds in the forecast. A very hot and unstable air mass is going to make for dangerous conditions. Triple-digit highs will continue in many inland locations through Friday night. 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
6: People in Studio City are pleading with the mayor and city council member Nithya Raman for help with an abandoned property full of homeless people, trash, and overgrown grass. There was a fire on the property yesterday, but neighbors tell KTLA it's been a problem for years.
8: Assault, of instances of theft, of instances of now arson. The door, two doors down actually has had to install barbed wire on their fence because they persistently had people from this encampment jumping into their backyard.
6: LA Mayor Bass tells the station she's spoken with the head of the building and safety, and he's going to look into it today.
9: And what I specifically asked him to do is go out and clear that property out. And obviously we will bill the owner.
6: She says she was not alerted about the property until now. She says it's usually up to the area's council member to contact the necessary departments and the mayor's office. The case against the armed man arrested at President Trump's golf course in Rancho Palos Verdes has been put on hold.
10: The proceedings were suspended pending a mental competency hearing. Janine Teal of Downey was allegedly carrying ammunition in his pocket and had a loaded gun in his car at Trump National Golf Course in Rancho Palos Verdes days before President Trump's visit earlier this month. Teal has pleaded not guilty to the charges, but in court, doubts were raised about his mental competency. He's due to have a competency hearing next month to determine if he's fit to stand trial. Eileen Gonzalez, KFI News.
6: A judge has signed off on a nearly $17 billion settlement in the social media addiction case against Meta. Dozens of states joined the lawsuit. California will get $1.5 billion to $2.1 billion from the settlement. Texas gets $1 billion. Governor Greg Abbott says the case sends a strong message to other social media sites.
11: What these companies have done to the psychological state of young children is unacceptable.
6: As part of the settlement, Meta will apply stricter age verification measures and institute a daily two-hour limit for teens. Notifications will be disabled by default during school and nighttime hours. Abbott says that should be the industry standard. A federal judge has cleared the way for President Trump's mail-in voting order. It requires states to provide voter addresses to the Postal Service and allows Homeland Security to build a federal citizenship list. But the changes may not be fully implemented before the midterms, and more legal challenges are expected.
12: That rule requires a matching of state databases to a federal database maintained by the Department of Homeland Security. And when there are mismatches, if you will, which can happen for all sorts of innocuous reasons, maiden names, typos, nicknames, transposed digits or transposed letters, that will produce a mismatch.
6: ABC's James Sample says these are not necessarily non-citizens, but they will be, in essence, jeopardized in their opportunity to exercise the franchise unless they can then subsequently jump through some hurdles and prove that they are, in fact, lawful citizens and lawful voters. Southland weather from KFI. Cloudy and still hot today. We've got highs around 100 and a 20% chance of rain and thunderstorms today and tonight. Mid-80s at the beaches, up to 112 in the valleys and IE, and we have an extreme heat warning till tomorrow evening. We'll have lows tonight in the mid-70s, then tomorrow should be sunny and just a degree or two lower. After that, mid-90s on Saturday and upper 80s on Sunday, and it should stay in the 80s next week. Right now it's 81 in Long Beach, 91 in Pomona, 88 in Tustin, and 86 in Westminster. 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The Dow's up 78, S&P 500 up 41, NASDAQ up 323. It just clicked over. Now we got a big rig fire on the 5 in Camp Pendleton.
2: It's on the 5 southbound right after Aliso Creek rest area. They're still working on this, and the two right lanes are going to be blocked. That 5 southbound, man, it is a tough ride all the way from the scales. Yorba Linda, 91 eastbound before you get to the 241. Got that crash I told you about. Two right lanes are going to be blocked. It stopped now from about Yorba Linda Boulevard. In Anaheim Hills on the 91 westbound before you get to the 241. Heads up, a metal ladder is going to be in the left lane of the main lines. In Riverside, 215 south. Southbound, the Box Springs Road off-ramp still blocked from an earlier big rig fire there. In Rancho Cucamonga on the 15 southbound before you get to Foothill Boulevard, I still have reported some debris in the right lane. And it's still a crawl through the Cajon Pass. 15 southbound right at Cleghorn. We had an earlier crash. It is cleared. All lanes are open, but it's still really heavy coming away from the 395. With Southern California's most accurate traffic reports, I'm Jenny Harmon.
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23: 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I'm Michael Monks. Merrill still on vacation, but don't worry, we're not flying solo today. Ladies and gentlemen, our special guest co-host today is the one and only.
25: Oh, thank you.
23: Mark Thompson.
25: Yeah, thank you, everyone. Please be seated. I'm humbled and I'm, yeah, thank you. Well, it's lovely, and whenever I can get a smattering of applause, even if it's recorded, I'm all for it.
23: You know, we didn't expect you to end up showing up today. I was excited when you were on the list of folks who they were going to put me with while Merrill is away vacationing. But then something happened to you, and so I'll just paint the picture for the audience here. You were wheeled in to the studio today.
25: That is true.
23: And you've got a big boot
0: on the desk here.
25: Yeah, it's not a walking boot. You know, they have these boots and they're like, you know, you can walk on them, you know, when you've hurt your foot or hurt your leg. This is an immobilize your leg, keep your leg above your heart, you know, elevated at all times. And I broke my ankle. Yeah.
0: Okay.
25: And I just broke it. Like, I'm so sorry. It just happened.
0: Yeah. It happened Monday.
25: Yeah. So I've been, I went to the ER on Monday and they took an x-ray and they said it's broken. It would likely require surgery.
0: Oh,
25: and,
0: man.
25: You know, you're going to need a wheelchair. And I'm thinking, well, I'm not going to need a wheelchair. Just give me some crutches and I'll be able to. And then I got the crutches. And after about a day, and the next day you spend going to different doctors. You go to an orthopedic surgeon, go to a cardiologist, because I broke my ankle because I passed out.
0: Oh, my God.
25: So when you pass out, you need to kind of check for stroke and for a heart thing. And all my labs are perfect. So they said, okay, no, you're not. It's not a stroke. It's dehydration, probably, because I felt hot. I felt faint.
0: You were broadcasting, by the way. You have a very popular YouTube show that you do. And you were in the midst of your show very early on in the broadcast.
25: Yeah.
0: And you started to feel a little woozy.
25: Yeah, that's exactly right. I started to feel hot. I thought maybe the studio's too hot. You know, you do it under the hot lights. And I drank some water, and I started to see those stars, you know, that you see right before you lose consciousness. And I turned the show over to somebody else on the show. And then right after I did that, I collapsed. And when I collapsed on my ankle, my right ankle, and it broke.
0: What position was your body in when you hit the ground?
25: Exactly. I don't know. When I woke up or came to, I kind of was on like crumpled together, like with my elbows down type thing. But I was wondering that same thing, like how, I think I kind of know the position I ended up in, but I guess when your whole body just goes under, then those weight-bearing joints, you know. But here's the thing that I would mention, sort of apart from me, that might help other people. I went to the cardiologist yesterday, and he said, hey, when you start to see the stars and you start to feel faint, that's when you should sit down and or lie down, he said. The idea is when people try to power through it like you did, that's when you lose consciousness.
0: Yeah.
25: He said, that's why I think it wasn't a heart thing. People who pass out suddenly, where they go, I was fine. I was waiting online at the bank, and all of a sudden I woke up and there were a bunch of people crowded around me. I passed out. That's when it's usually a heart or a brain thing. So,
0: well, we're glad you're here so the audience doesn't lose consciousness while they're listening to the program. You'll keep us all very well engaged. So it's Monks and Thompson.
25: Love it. Let's
0: today.
25: Do it.
0: I'm really pumped about it.
25: I love this show. You guys do a lot of stuff related to the city I live in, the city I love, a troubled city, L.A., and I think they're cooking up more problems than I could even imagine they would cook up on their own, and I think you talk about them daily on the show, and you also show us the solutions potentially. So I'm not just blowing smoke. I'm really excited to be here.
0: Well, that means a lot. We appreciate that. The audience is very smart too. They're always sending in great feedback and comments, sometimes constructive criticism, which is very useful also. And you can do that today by opening up the iHeartRadio app. Click on that talk back button. Send your well wishes to Mark Thompson, who's on the disabled list.
25: Wait for the GoFundMe, everybody. Okay, wait for that.
0: Yeah. You know, Eric Sklar, the technical director for the John Cobalt Show, he's on crutches. Uh-huh. You're on crutches. It looks like a wing at Cedar Sinai in here today. So it's just a mess.
25: You can compare Percocet or whatever this stuff is they're giving me.
0: And we will say, just for the disclosure, I mean, you do have some pain pills because you are in pain, but You have opted not to take any.
25: I've taken nothing.
0: You could be lucid.
25: I haven't even taken an Advil today.
0: No, I was hoping you'd share.
25: Yeah, but we'll chop them up later, you know,
0: in celebration. Oh, yeah, that'll be fun. Exactly. Don't do what we just said, kids. Yeah. It doesn't surprise me that maybe you were feeling dehydrated because, my goodness, it's been abnormally hot in Southern California. And I did want to touch on this again. Folks, we're on the other side of the mountain. It looks like we're coming back down. It's still nasty out there. It's going to be a little nasty for a couple more days. I think the forecast next week for most of us is just going to be in the 80s, which is a welcome bit of relief after triple digits, high 90s. No question that you were feeling it. Now, there were some records set or tied just yesterday across Southern California. The National Weather Service says Oxnard hit 92, beating its old record of 86.
25: And I mean, think about that, 92 at the beach. Oxnard is on the coast, right?
0: We talked about this yesterday, that parts of the beach across the region were compared to the humidity level in the deep south this week because of how hot the water is. We're getting the remnants of that old hurricane that was in the Pacific.
25: Her
0: name, Irene or something. So that's still kind of in the air out there. 92 in Oxnard, 90 in Camarillo. That beat the old record of 86 set back in 2015. Man, Deborah, I know you were smoking hot yesterday, and that's because Woodland Hills beat its old record. It hit one of my favorite Angel numbers, 111.
25: That's crazy.
0: Its old record on August 26th was 109. That record held since 1981. Here's an older record that was beat. Lancaster, stand up. You hit 107 yesterday. That beat the old record of 106 from 1950.
25: Wow.
0: That's crazy.
25: It really is pretty good. These are like Palm Springs type temperatures.
0: Completely.
25: Yeah.
0: Paso Robles, 106. That tied the record set in 2017. Downtown LA, my stomping grounds, 98. Boy, we felt all 98 of those degrees. Mm. We smelled them too.
25: Yeah.
0: It was a bit of a day. That tied the record set back in 81. And Santa Barbara, beautiful Santa Barbara, hit 86. Tying its record back in 1977.
25: So, I mean, 86 in Santa Barbara is just a beautiful summer day, probably. I mean, a beach day. But you're right, the humidity.
0: The humidity is what's been killing us.
25: It's stifling.
0: I think we're all tough enough. We know that every couple years in places that it's not usually happening all the time, we're going to hit 105. And it's gonna be hot. But it's the humidity that I think we're not completely used to here.
25: And it's not happening every couple of years anymore. It's happening far more frequently. So,
0: well, we got a lot to talk about today, more than the weather here on Monks and Merrill with Mark Thompson filling in for Chris Merrill alongside me, Michael Monks. We got millions of your tax dollars earmarked to get homeless people off the streets, right?
25: Oh, that'll do it. I'm sure that'll do it.
0: Throw some more money in it.
25: Right, it's just a money thing.
0: You'd think that with all that money we're throwing in it, there'd be some oversight.
25: Mm.
0: Well, you'd be wrong. And now there is a new investigative report that has exposed how one top homeless agency kept steering millions of dollars into a nonprofit even after red flags were flashing, even after it was deemed a high-risk operation. Those staggering details on how taxpayer money was funneled to this group.
25: This will make you really mad. I mean, this is a grotesque bit of detail that you'll have for, and I know we'll do it after the break.
0: But and what else is KFI here for except to make you angry? Keep it right here. More Monks and Merrill after this update from Deborah Mark in the KFI 24-hour newsroom.
1: Here is the latest. People who live next to an abandoned property in Studio City that's become a trash-filled homeless camp are ticked off. And a trial date's been set for the alleged mastermind of 9/11. We'll have more at the bottom of the hour from your Toyota Dealers Traffic Center. We make it easy. 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
2: 91 eastbound before I get to the 241. Trying to get a crash cleared from the two right lanes. It is stacked up now almost all the way to the 55. Also on the 91 westbound before I get to the 241, I still have reports of a metal ladder in the left lane. In Cerritos, 91 westbound of Bloomfield, we got a stall that's going to be blocking the left lane. In the Cajon Pass on the 15 southbound of Cleghorn, we had an earlier wreck. They cleared it. All lanes have been reopened, but the damage is done. It is a crawl all the way from the 395. And now in the backup, 15 south at Ranchero Road, we got a stall block in the second lane from your left. With Southern California's most accurate traffic reports, I'm Jenny Harmon.
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0: Coming up after 5 today on the John Cobalt Show, we're going to have Darren Thomas, the president and CEO of Dunlop Tires North America. He's going to talk about the California Energy Commission and Gavin Newsom's new nutty tire regulations. They're going to make most of the tires we have illegal. Darren Thomas, today after 5 o'clock on the John Cobalt Show.
23: 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Happy Thursday to you. I'm Michael Monks. Mark Thompson sitting in with us today while Chris Merrill continues his vacation. The injured Mark Thompson, who fell and broke his little ankle on Monday and is powering through it.
25: Sizable ankles, I'll have you know, but yes, that's...
23: You do have a hearty ankle. I'm very sorry that it's bigger now.
25: The report was essentially accurate, apart from like diminishing the size of my ankle.
23: Literally wheeled you upstairs today.
25: Yeah, playing hurt. I'm out for the rest of the season.
23: Yeah.
25: If we make the playoffs, maybe I'll be available.
23: And we're making the playoffs this year. Right. You got some well wishes from our listeners.
32: Hey, Michael Monks. Love your show with Chris Merrill.
23: Thank you.
32: I'm glad you brought in Mark Thompson. He's a great asset. I used to listen to him up north with a great Rubbo. A great Gary Radnitz show.
25: Wow.
32: And enjoy him then. Enjoy him now. And Mark, take care of yourself. And if you... Just take care of yourself. We don't need anything happening to you.
25: Thanks, all right. Bob. That's really nice.
23: Thanks so much for that, John. That's that really was a very kind. We got a few more here that I can get on here. Oh, it's fun.
33: It's always nice when Mark Thompson graces us with his presence. But Monks, did you let him have the big board chair, or are you still sitting on it?
23: I told him when he came in, I was like, I know you're a star, but I'm driving today. You're passenger, Princess.
25: He made that clear early. I think he might have anticipated that there'd be like a wrestling match, even with my compromised physical state for the big chair. So I like that he established it early. You know, it's like the first day of prison. You know, let me tell you who runs this side. All right.
0: Yeah. Only when Merrill's out. Yeah, he usually sits first chair. I'm over there, passenger princess. But today,
25: this is where I sit with Conway. So I'm perfectly, perfectly happy.
0: It's no big deal at all. And actually next week when Merrill is back, he'll still be away. So it'll be remote. And I think I still get to sit in the big boy chair for an additional week.
25: There you go.
1: Hey, Mark, it's good to hear you back on the air.

0: shell company to buy a home, to house himself, a $7 million property in Westwood. It also went towards designer items and private school tuition. So this was quite an abundant blessing.
1: I mean, there's not a prison cell disgusting enough for this guy. And this is an outrage. And again, that public funds end up in this fraudulent way going to a guy who knows that essentially you're not just wetting your beak. You've created a system, a shell company, to take this money like you should get a ski mask and a gun. I mean, is that big a broadside to the system? It's outrageous.
0: It's just, have you no shame? In this sector of all sectors, where you are supposed to be dealing with people who are at the worst moments of their lives, these programs are for those homeless people that I find to be rather rare, which is the ones who are looking to get back into housing. I think the big lie among local leaders is that this is a housing crisis, and it's not. It's a mental health, it's a drug addiction crisis that has so many of those folks out there. But yeah, there are some who went out there for whatever reason. Maybe they were struggling mentally, maybe they were addicted to drugs, but they're salvageable. And they recognize that as individuals, and they go with their hand out looking for that opportunity to be pulled out of the dredge. And there's nothing available for them, despite the money we've earmarked that we've paid for. I mean, it's abhorrent, it's immoral, it's shocking.
1: Maybe they'd like a tour of a $10 million home in Westwood with designer furnishings.
0: Yeah.
1: They can visit with the kids who went to private school on the taxpayer dime.
0: Yeah, I'm sure nobody in Westwood would oppose that big house being turned into any type of homeless shelter. That's for sure. We'd never hear the end of that.
1: Boy, isn't that the irony for, yeah.
0: Yeah, and that's the sad thing. Now, the report includes some remarks from county supervisors, and this is another element of this, Mark, that really upsets me, is county supervisors did note that there were vulnerable people who were supposed to have critical shelter and ultimately did not get it. They did not get their housing assistance. They did not get their meals. The county has left Lhasa for the most part, and they are standing up their own department. But here we are in this weird space where that department's not stood up. It's not going to be functioning until next year. And what are they doing? What programs now are the county offering? And what responsibility do they have in these failures? Because I get the sense that county supervisors want to wash their hands of a corrupt, inept, ineffective organization that they oversee.
1: Yeah, that's the thing. I was going to ask you this question. I mean, there is nothing built into the system by which there are rigorous checks on, and even less than rigorous checks, I mean, any sort of oversight, any kind of checks on how they're doing with the taxpayer money.
0: Yeah.
1: And there has to be some way in which these things are regularly evaluated.
0: Yeah, there are. And there are supposed to be. Not only are there supposed to be internal auditors at the LA Homeless Services Authority, it is an organization that is co-governed by the county and the city of Los Angeles, which both also, ideally, have internal auditors keeping track of how their own dollars are being used within that agency. And on top of all of that, this is an organization and two governments that are under court order to get their S together on homelessness.
1: Right.
0: And the judge involved in that, David Carter, a federal judge, has demanded to see financials time and time again and has walked away disappointed with the numbers that have been turned over because they're missing data. So all of these layers of government that you think would have the most oversight, they have none. So here's just another example of your tax dollars being wasted on a homeless scam. And this isn't going to be the last one we hear about. But there is an organization that is doing pretty good work down there. And we are going to find out how it's been doing that for, since the 19th century. It's been pretty busy in Los Angeles. It's a Union Rescue Mission. And they've got 600 beds there on Skid Row. But they got tangled up in that incorrect reporting on the homeless count.
1: And the statistics on homelessness are twisted right out of the jump.
0: We're going to clear the air with the leader of that organization next as Monks and Merrill continues with Michael Monks and Mark Thompson after this update from Deborah Mark in the KFI 24-hour newsroom.
2: People who live next to an abandoned property in Studio City that's become a trash-filled homeless camp say they are fed up and the city needs to help.
3: It's been over 3 years at this point that we've had this persistent issue here.
2: He tells KTLA people have been assaulted, neighbors have had stuff stolen, and yesterday there was a fire at the property. LA Mayor Bass tells the station that she just found out about.

0: problem.
1: There is a reluctance within the city to take action because the city is worried about being sued. To me, this is insane, and it should have been acted on immediately.
0: The home is in Councilwoman Nithya Raman's district. Bass says she has spoken with the head of building and safety, and he's going to look into it today. More and more students in California are homeless.
2: Nearly 300,000 students in California's K through 12 schools were homeless during the 2024-25 school year. That's a record high for the state. According to the UCLA Center for the Transformation of Schools, the number of children without a stable place to live is up 10% from previous highs. Most homeless students are not living on the streets. Instead, their families are staying with others in crowded homes because they can't afford their own places. Tammy Trujillo, KFI News.
0: Kelly City Council has approved a zoning amendment to block a massive housing development in Woodland Hills. Councilman Bob Blumenfield cites the protection of a mountain lion habitat and concerns about building in a fire hazard zone as reasons why the planned project at the Woodland Hills Country Club should not go ahead. The developer says the move will exacerbate the city's housing shortage and the company will likely take the city to court. A bill to end child marriage in California has been sent to Governor Newsom.
3: If Newsom signs the bill, it would make it illegal to issue a marriage license to anyone under the age of 18 in California. Right now, California is only one of three other states without a minimum marriage age. Between 2019 and 2025, 88 marriage certificates were issued in California, in which one of the people getting hitched was a minor. Jason Campidonia, KFI News.
0: The trial date has been set for the alleged mastermind of 9/11, ABC's Hannah Patas, as it comes as we approach the 25th anniversary of the attacks.
4: After years of delays, a military judge has scheduled Khalid Sheikh Mohammed's trial to begin June 2028. Mohammed has been held at Guantanamo Bay for two decades.
0: The judge said the additional time is needed to resolve pretrial disputes, including disagreements about what evidence can be presented. Mohammed is accused of developing and directing the plot to crash hijacked airliners into the World Trade Center and the Pentagon. Another hijacked plane crashed in a field in Pennsylvania. And more than 360 people have been killed, including dozens of American tourists. And more than 1,400 people are still missing following massive flash flooding on the Nepal-Tibet border. The flooding yesterday is believed to have been triggered by a massive landslide. Dr. Goran Ekstrom at Columbia's Climate School says with a lot of snow-covered peaks, it's not uncommon for glacier melts to potentially trigger such a thing.
5: It's not an exceptional event in this Himalayas. These types of events have happened before. This is very large by modern standards.
0: Tourists from Canada, Australia, and the UK are also among the missing. Southland weather from KFI, sunny and hot. We still have a slight chance of showers and thunderstorms. Highs 90 to 100 for Metro LA. Upper 90s to around 104 in the valleys. Upper 80s and 90s in Windy in the high desert. Low to upper 80s at the beaches. Low to mid 90s inland OC. 102 to 107 in Windy in the IE. Right now, 90 in Staten, 82 in Laguna Niguel. We have a stalled big rig on the 215 in Moreno Valley.
6: It's on the 215 southbound, right before the 60 in the Moreno Valley interchange, right at that truck bypass, and the left lane is going to be blocked. It is backed up now to the Riverside interchange. That's the 91 and the 60. Also, in that backup 215 Box Springs Road off-ramp, they're trying to clear the remnants of an earlier semi-fire that had that ramp blocked. Then in Grand Terrace, 215 North Bend of Barton Road, new accident just happened involving a semi and a couple of cars. Right now, all lanes are temporarily blocked. Good news, though, in Anaheim Hills, 91 eastbound before you get to the 241, they did get that crash cleared from the lanes. And we still have trouble in Camp Pendleton, 5 southbound after Aliso Creek rest area. Had that earlier semi-fire. The two right lanes are still blocked there. With Southern California's most accurate traffic reports, I'm Jenny Harmon.
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28: Dig below the surface in central Mississippi, and odds are good you'll find a burnt orange color looking back up at you. It's called Yazoo clay, and there's one thing it's known for: wreaking havoc on anything buried in it.
29: It is the strangest, most destructive soil I've ever dug in before. You never get what you expect.
28: 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But in 2012, a construction crew uncovered a big one. Graves, thousands of them, on the site of the old state asylum.
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28: And all this begs the question, just how do you lose track of 7,000 graves? In Mississippi, keeping secrets is as old as the soil itself. So can the truth ever really be uncovered?
31: The story is much more complicated and nuanced than that.
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2: 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I'm Michael Monks. Mark Thompson is our guest co-host today as Chris Merrill continues his much-deserved vacation. Glad to have Mark in the studio with us. Also, very much interested in talking with Mark Hood, who is the CEO of the Union Rescue Mission. Now, you may have heard of this organization. It's been around a very long time. And there was an investigation by the LA Times recently. We talked about it on this program. And it showed that nearly half of the city's reported 3.4% rise in homelessness this year was actually caused by a data accounting error involving shelter beds on Skid Row. Hundreds of beds that had been utilized for a long time at the Union Rescue Mission were left out from previous counts, and then they were added again, and that created these statistical blips that distorted the trend citywide. Union Rescue Mission CEO Mark Hood is here to clarify the mission's 135-year record-keeping history and how data integration with the LA Homeless Services Authority broke down. Mark, thank you so much for taking the time. This must have been a difficult situation with your organization that has such a long history in Los Angeles of success to be caught up in a mess like this.
3: Well, it was frustrating because I think more than anything, it was very poor communication, because I don't think it was very accurate. I mean, I think if we're going to talk about that, the overall numbers in the city, you know, reportedly went up by 8%. So, you know, 17,000 went up, you know, across the board by 8%. To talk about that, an organization that houses on a, you know, on a really good night, 1,000 people, but in Skid Row, you know, 400 to 500 people, that moved the needle by 50%, I think is, you know, extremely inaccurate. I'd also like to talk about the fact when we're talking about data reporting, I think people think about, you know, automated systems and you're plugging it into this report and we're maintaining data that the city's always receiving. That's not the way it works at all. We absolutely keep detailed records here. We can tell folks on any given night how many people are staying at any one of our three campuses, how many meals we served, how many people we clothed, how many people found housing, how many people found jobs. I mean, we track a lot of information. But the way the LASA has received data from us in the past is the homeless count is a point in time census, to where over a 3-night period, volunteers, which I have participated in, go out and count, you know, sections of the city and the county. At one point during that 3-night survey, in the past, hasn't happened since I've been here, which is 2 years, but in the past, someone from LASA would call, you know, someone in leadership from our organization and say, how many people are under your roof tonight? And we would give them that data. And that is the extent of the data that they're talking about. That's all the sharing that has ever taken place. And they haven't requested that data in the past several years.
2: Oh my gosh.
3: That's the reason they haven't received it. We're happy to share that. As a matter of fact, I like to say we're the one organization in the city. I mean, if you talk about what's going on in the city with the different organizations that are addressing the homeless issue, you know, there's a lot of arm wrestling going on. There's a lot of opinions and there's a lot of politics that go into it. We don't want to be a part of any of that. We want to play.
2: Well, Mark, we're going to talk about what your processes are, because you have a pretty good track record and you're going to stick around with us for another segment.
4: Yeah, I also want to ask when we come back about what happens when there is an undercount or an overcount. Like, what are the effects? What are the stakes involved in this kind of data oversight? So we'll talk about that next.
2: Yeah, we'll get into that. And we know that your Housing First, or the city has poured millions of dollars into this Housing First policy, but your shelters are actually getting results for the people that you serve. And I want to know more about what the city can probably learn from you. Hang on with us. We're going to be back with Mark Hood from the Union Rescue Mission, an organization that is accomplishing things on Skid Row, unlike so many other programs. Monks and Merrill will continue after this update from Deborah Mark in the KFI 24-hour newsroom.
0: Here is the latest. Much of Southern California remains under an extreme heat warning, and Jeannie Buss files a petition to stop her siblings from selling the family remaining ownership in the Lakers. We'll have more at the top of the hour. Southland weather from KFI. Slight chance of showers and thunderstorms, highs 80s to the triple digits. 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Crash on the 10 in Mid-City.
5: On the 10 westbound, right after National Boulevard, we have a new three-car crash. This is going to be blocking the carpool lane. It's already a slow ride from Crenshaw Boulevard. In Eagle Rock, on the 134 westbound, before you get to the 2, a new accident here. The right lane is going to be blocked. In Grand Terrace, 215 northbound, right between Barton Road up to Mount Vernon, Washington. Told you about this crash. All lanes are temporarily blocked right now because of it. Moreno Valley, 215 southbound, right at the 60, the Moreno Valley interchange. You got a stalled big rig. It's blocking the left lane of the truck bypass lanes. And in Camp Pendleton, 5 southbound after Aliso Creek rest area. Still cleaning up from a big rig fire. 2 right lanes going to be blocked. With Southern California's most accurate traffic reports, I'm Jenny Harmon.
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42: What's happening, fellow sports fans? It's Andy West. Let's look back on this day in sports history, August 27th. We'll start off today in 1982, where Ricky Henderson broke Lou Brock's 1974 record of 118 stolen bases in a season and stole 3 more bases in the A's 5-4 loss to the Milwaukee Brewers. It gave Henderson 122 steals in 127 games. Today in 1985, Mary Jo Fernandez, at the age of 14 years and 8 days, becomes the youngest player to win a match at the U.S. Open. Fernandez beat Britain's Sarah Gomer 6-1, 6-4. And today in 2017, rookie Rhys Hoskins of the Phillies homered for the 5th straight game and made a diving catch to start a game-changing triple play in the 5th inning, leading Philadelphia to a 6-3 victory over the Chicago Cubs. Hoskins led off the 8th with a homer, giving him 11 home runs in his first 18 games, becoming the fastest in Major League history to reach 11 homers. Hoskins had just been called up from AAA on August 10th.
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2: 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I'm Michael Monks. Mark Thompson filling in for Chris Merrill today. Glad to have him with us. We were talking with Mark Hood, the CEO of the Union Rescue Mission, one of the groups that is doing some good work among the homeless population in Los Angeles, but it got caught up in this data error in the report on the number of homeless people in the city this year. And so that caused a bit of a controversy, and there was an investigation by the LA Times, and Mark Hood is on the phone with us. Yeah, and Mark Thompson, you had a question.
3: Yeah, there are a lot of, first, everybody should know, there are a lot of bad guys and bad systems in the homeless world that affects so many of the communities in Southern California. But this is one of the good guys and one of the good operations that exists within that complex sort of a myriad of operations that are all linked together in the homeless. So against that backdrop, I ask you, Mark, when there is a problem like this, when there is an error in these statistics, what are the stakes of like an undercount or an overcount as far as you're concerned? Like, how does it affect you and other organizations?
4: Well, it really doesn't affect us at all. The I think the primary reason for the count, number one, we want to know as a city and a county, what kind of impact are we making? But I think it also goes towards a lot of funding for the city and county, based on what the count is. We're 98% privately funded, private individuals that believe in what we do and support what we do. So I always say, it's important for us to know, are we making a positive impact or not? But as soon as the count is over, the most important thing is how are we going to help more people and how are we going to make a bigger impact for the numbers next year? Because to me, the numbers are important, but more important is what is the plan to improve the numbers? And we think we have a model that works, that should be expanded on. So for us, the people that we're serving, we don't change what we do based on what the count is. We continue to focus on ending homelessness for the people that walk through our doors.
3: Sure.
4: That's our goal. Our goal isn't just to shelter people. It's to end homelessness for them.
3: Sure. And I guess let me just broaden the question then. Beyond you, as you look at sort of the jetliner view of homelessness and the homeless industrial complex, as it's oftentimes referred to, how does it affect other agencies and other parts of that world when there is an undercount or an overcount? Let's leave you out of the picture.
4: Well, I think it gets down to funding, and it gets down to confidence. And I think you're seeing that right now in the dynamic between things that are happening with HUD and loss of funding, the county and loss of funding. It gets down to the confidence of how we're going to fund these different programs and are we making an impact? And I think the reason that there's some defensiveness on the numbers this year is the numbers have been called into question for the past several years. But last year, we were like high-fiving ourselves just a little bit because there was a 4% reduction, which a lot of people question that. And this year, when that number went right back up, I think there was immediately a defensive posture on, well, here's why. But there's not a lot of conversation on, but here's what we're going to do next year so the number is a 15% reduction instead of it going up again.
2: Mark, that's what strikes me as well. It does seem, even as we watch this mayoral race in Los Angeles, that we've got a couple of candidates who both have signature homeless-oriented programs, neither of which is a shining success. And there's a lot of excuses being thrown out, a lot of blame, and a lot of defensiveness. the Union Rescue Mission has been around for more than a century. You say you've got a model that works. Why doesn't tell us what the model is and why the city won't adopt it?
4: Well, the model works for a couple reasons. Number one, we believe that a faith-based, sober living approach works because, again, our goal is to end homelessness for people, not just to shelter them in an addicted state. And so we believe in a sober living facility. We believe in taking in families. We're the only facility downtown that takes in families and children. But we also believe in complete rehabilitation. We want to stabilize people. We want to deal with the trauma that caused their homelessness. But what a lot of people don't know is you can come to Union Rescue Mission. You can get your teeth fixed free of charge. All your medical is taken care of. You can learn to weld here. You can learn to become a carpenter here. We have job placement. We are looking towards getting people their GEDs and living wage jobs. So the model works because we know it's not a quick solution. It's a journey that you have to walk with people, but we learned how to walk that journey now over decades. And so we are really good at that holistic approach of bringing people in, stabilizing, reconnecting with families, connecting them with a healthy community, and then putting tools in their toolbox so they can go out and be independent. And to be honest, the city does see some value in that because 2 years ago, they actually decided that they would like us to participate in their Inside Safe program in a very small way, and we have been very successful in that program.
3: I think a lot of taxpayers would be happy with sort of incremental progress this way. It's the addiction is a plague in homelessness, the addiction problem. And so the minute you say, you know, if you're ready to give up drugs, if you're ready to give up alcohol, if you're ready, you know, you can come here and we're going to retrain you. This all makes sense, of course. It's just that when you look at, again, these villages of homeless people, it's clear that the addiction issue is at the center. It is almost in the DNA of so many of these homeless encampments. And so I wonder if that isn't too big an ask. And if it is too big an ask, then what is the ask that gets you to getting some of these people off the streets?
4: Well, a couple of things. One is, what a lot of people don't know is that addiction is absolutely a serious problem in the homeless population. But so is domestic violence. A lot of people don't know. We have a center that only takes care of women and children, and we've got 300-plus people there today, and 80% of them were homeless because of domestic violence. We have a significant number of people that are with us just because of, they lost a job. They were one paycheck away from the streets. But when we're talking about addiction, number one, we have to, if we really want to see significant change, we have to quit enabling addiction. And so we have to quit passing out kits that give you all the paraphernalia you need to do your addiction. And quite frankly, if you talk about these encampments where addiction is rampant, if you look at certain areas of the city, and I, Mark Hood, was to sit on the steps of the mall in Burbank and smoke meth out of my pipe, I'd be arrested.
2: Yeah.
4: That wouldn't be acceptable behavior. We accept it in certain areas because, it's a little bit out of sight, out of mind. We have to quit enabling that and start looking towards how do we break that cycle.
2: Mark Hood, you're speaking too much sense. I appreciate it very much. The CEO of the Union Rescue Mission. I hope we can connect again and talk more, learn more about your organization. And we know that this crisis isn't going away anytime soon because there's just not enough results on the other initiatives out there. But we do appreciate that you took some time to talk to us, and let's do it again.
4: I would welcome that anytime. And thank you, gentlemen, for having me on your show today.
3: Yeah, thanks, Mark.
2: Yep. All right, we're going to start the next hour with one more little piece about homelessness because there's a new UCLA study out that shows that the student homeless population in the state of California has just hit an all-time record. They say it's up 10% to nearly 300,000 children. Right here in SoCal, 7 of the top 10 school districts have the highest numbers of homeless kids right here. So how did it happen? What did this study say? We'll get into that as Monks and Merrill continues with our guest host, Mark Thompson, and me, Michael Monks, on KFI AM 640, live everywhere on the iHeartRadio app.
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5: More heat. Deborah Mark live from the KFI 24-hour newsroom. Much of Southern California remains under an extreme heat warning as temperatures in some parts hit as high as 112 degrees. The lower deserts could get up to 118. The National Weather Service's more cloud cover expected today and tomorrow is unlikely to provide much relief because the clouds are associated with tropical moisture. Even if temps dip slightly, increasing humidity could make conditions feel more uncomfortable. Jeannie Buss has filed a petition to stop her siblings from selling the family's remaining ownership in the Lakers and have two of them explain why they should not be held in contempt of court. Buss's lawyers say that under the NBA Constitution, Jeannie Buss qualifies to keep serving as the controlling owner and governor of the Lakers as long as she is the legal owner of at least 15% of the issued and outstanding equity interest in the Lakers. The petition says siblings Janie and Joey Buss have, as they put it, brazenly, knowingly, and intentionally violated a 2017 order and the express provisions of a trust. LA County Supervisor Barker wants a deal.
6: The sense of urgency is palatable.
7: LA County Supervisor Catherine Barker is urging Paramount and California Attorney General Rob Bonta to resume settlement talks after negotiations broke down this week.
6: Our Attorney General needs to sit down with Paramount and negotiate a settlement that is going to protect what jobs are left.
7: Barker says prolonged uncertainty could put even more pressure on LA's struggling film and TV industry.
6: If Paramount picks up and moves out of state, that is going to be detrimental. That could be the final stake.
7: She says Bonta needs to set politics aside and work with Paramount. Heather Brooker, KFI News.
5: The search for survivors continues in Nepal following catastrophic flooding that's killed more than 360 people.
8: The deadly wave sped down the mountain at more than 40 miles per hour. The energy equivalent to a 5.2 magnitude earthquake.
5: ABC's James Longman says more than 1,400 people are missing, including dozens of Americans.
8: And that number is expected to rise. 22 of the missing were in a group from Tennessee who were taking part in a spiritual pilgrimage.
5: Experts say the flooding was triggered by a massive landslide that hit a glacier and melted tons of ice along the way. A U.S. defense official in Europe and a NATO official say the U.S. military is experiencing a beyond critical shortage of advanced missile interceptors in Europe, largely driven by the war in Iran. The defense official said there are concerns about vulnerabilities in NATO countries to a potential Russian attack. The Wall Street Journal says the CIA director went to Moscow this week to warn Russia not to attack. President Trump is renaming Lake Ontario Lake America in the U.S. He signed an executive order this morning making the change official for federal geographic naming. Canada doesn't have to recognize the new name. The move comes as Trump escalates his trade fight with Canada, including new 50% tariffs. Southland weather from KFI, sunny and hot. We do have a slight chance of showers and thunderstorms. Highs 90 to 100 for metro LA. Upper 90s to around 104 in the valleys. Upper 80s and 90s and windy in the high desert. Low to upper 80s for the beaches, low to mid-90s inland OC, 102 to 107 in the IE and Windy. Right now, 81 in Seal Beach, 87 in Buena Park, 93 in Agora Hills, and 85 in Sherman Oaks. 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The Dow is closing up 105, S&P 500 up 55, and NASDAQ up 411. We are going to go back to the 10 in mid-city.
10: That's heading westbound just after National Boulevard. Looks like this earlier crash has now been moved out of lanes, but still seeing some slowing as you come away from La Brea Avenue. And if you're traveling on the 134 westbound in Eagle Rock, just before the 2, there's a crash there. CHP is on scene. They have the right lane off limits, so you'll see a stop-and-go ride from Colorado Boulevard. Some ongoing road work, 5 northbound in Castaic from Hesley Canyon to Parker Road. That has the right lane coned off. That's scheduled to be reopened at 3 this afternoon. And as you travel on the southbound side of the 5, making your way into Commerce, it's a slow ride. Once you get past the 710, that clears up just after the 605. And there's some stop-and-go delays if you're on the 91 eastbound in Anaheim Hills. Once you get past Imperial Highway, it stays busy from there to about Gibson Canyon Road. The 215 in Riverside headed southbound right at Central. Watch for a stall that has the middle lane blocked. Traffic starts to stack up heavily as you approach the 215-91 interchange. With Southern California's most accurate traffic reports, I'm Pedro Moreno.
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2: 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He's a little on the nose sometimes, that Jesse Blackburn.
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2: 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I'm Michael Monks. You heard the laugh. That's not Chris Merrill. That is Mark Thompson.
3: Our house in the middle of the street.
2: Indeed, indeed. Yeah. 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And one of the key things that stood out to me, by the way, if you missed that interview, KFIAM640.com, the iHeartRadio app, wherever you get your podcast, subscribe to Monks and Merrill. We'll send it to you every single day. It won't pile up in your inbox. They replace each other as we send them out. So check it out. It's a good interview. And one thing that he said, Mark, was we don't deal with the folks who are fiending. You know, it's not that kind of party. He even called out the programs that you see in MacArthur Park, where they're handing out crack pipes that are fresh, which is problematic. It's not like I was sympathetic towards like needle exchanges, because that leads to diseases that hurt people who aren't using drugs.
3: Right,
2: so they make sense to me.
3: Sure.
2: But what crack pipes? They're giving out fresh crack pipes?
3: Yeah. One is defensible. I'm not saying you have to defend it, but one is defensible because it hurts the collective. It hurts the collective community.
2: Yeah, that hepatitis person, spreads, yeah, AIDS
3: exactly.
2: spreads.
3: That person uses a dirty needle and all that stuff happens, and that's a weight on society. The meth, you know, pipe smoking subculture that is so much a part of the homelessness, the villages of homelessness that exist in MacArthur Park and elsewhere. Yeah, I don't see it as defensible intellectually. You know, I don't see it's not defensive morally. Defensible morally. I problem for sure.
2: We got this reaction.
22: The gentleman saying not taking in homeless at an addicted state or not sheltering homeless at an addicted state is the key thing. That is just not being done, and it's spot on.
2: We're far too lenient, especially in the city of Los Angeles. I love that he mentioned that if he, as Mark Hood, sat down on the steps of the mall in Burbank right here and started smoking crack, he'd be arrested.
3: Right.
2: And he says we just tolerate it and accept it in certain parts of our communities. And one of those parts is where they're based, Skid Row, near where I live. And you see it all over downtown Los Angeles, the epicenter of this region. You know, the economic engine of Southern California is in downtown Los Angeles. And you can set all the fires you want in the gutters. You can smoke all the drugs you want. And there are no repercussions for it. And there's certainly no help for you, apparently, to get out of that life.
3: This is part of a really cloudy world of the city and what things are tolerable in what areas and the reasons they are, and law enforcement being asked to kind of be the sanitation department for societal and cultural issues. And so, you know, you arrest this person, let's say, smoking crack wherever downtown. Now that person, what happens to that person? Because of the overwhelming number of those arrests, you end up with that person back out on the street in 45 minutes. That disincentivizes cops to make that arrest anymore. They have to do a lot of work. And that's just one little, I mean, minuscule sliver. But the point is, running the city is part of a mosaic of those things, such that you have to clean it all up. You can't just clean up one thing.
2: Yeah, that's right. It needs to be a comprehensive approach, and we just don't see that type of leadership. I don't see it from candidates, and I certainly don't see it from people currently in office, and that's a problem.
3: The last thing I just want to ask you, because you're, this is kind of your thing, I always feel like L.A., the mayor, and believe me, I think I'm not keen on these choices for mayor. Okay, but I feel like the mayor has not the power here like a mayor in New York would have.
2: Yeah, that's true. And that's actually become a part of the debate over the role of the mayor, because it's a defense mechanism to say, yeah, there is some executive authority for the mayor of Los Angeles. It's not as broad as, say, Chicago or New York, our peer cities, but there is some. And then there's opposition that says, oh, no, you've got far more power than you let on, and you don't use it wisely. But the city council in Los Angeles is where a lot of the power lies, and it is where a lot of these disasters emerge. And it's also where the people of Los Angeles continually send the same people back. So if there are no repercussions for the members of council, there aren't going to be repercussions for the people who act badly.
3: There's one thing that the mayor in Los Angeles, I think, could do and doesn't do, and that is use the connection to the media more effectively. I really feel, okay, accepting what you just said, and this is really important, what Monk just said, because the mayor may be limited here in comparison to Chicago or New York, but the mayor does have that bully pulpit. The mayor does have the ability to, when she or he calls a press conference, get everybody there, and it is covered. Yeah. And if you make an issue or a change the cornerstone of whatever you're talking about, you can bring enough attention that media attention then becomes pressure on the city council.
2: It's going to be curious in a couple of years when we're voting for the LA County chief executive, the so-called county mayor, who goes for that role, and what will that role be in our culture? Not just in our government, but will that surpass the cultural influence of, say, the mayor of Los Angeles? I mean, the mayor of Los Angeles is the only politician in Southern California for whom we receive a bulletin every morning about where she'll be.
3: Thank you. That's exactly my point.
2: Yeah, and not from her office. I mean, from our wire service.
3: Sure.
2: She's the only one that they distribute that for. So that's a little tidbit.
3: I also think the title of mayor, it's a weird thing, but in our culture, in our society at large, it's in movies, it's in newspaper accounts. It's in a mayor just has greater power to marshal the media. Yeah. And if you, in this culture, can marshal media attention, you can make some difference.
2: God, if only.
3: Yeah.
2: If only. There's a new study released by the UCLA Center for the Transformation of Schools. They call it State of Crisis 2026. What they found is that students in kindergarten through 12th grade are homeless by an increase of 10% since 2018-2019. They say there is a record-breaking number of homeless students, 298,254. And they say Southern California happens to be the epicenter of this crisis. Seven of the state's top 10 school districts with the highest raw counts of homeless students are here, including LAUSD and Long Beach Unified. So I think we should clarify, Mark, that there aren't 300,000 kids living on the streets of California. I don't know if I've ever seen a homeless kid in the homeless camps that I see around my area or when I'm driving. Not to say they don't exist, but homelessness does also mean people without permanent home.
3: And so you're saying this statistic is a bit deceiving.
2: It might be, because we're so swamped by the homeless population in Southern California that we have a picture in our mind when we hear homeless. And one of the arguments that we often make is, hey, these are people who are crazy. These are people who are addicted to drugs. There are people who are affecting economic crisis, maybe through no fault of their own, maybe through choices they made, but they are the salvageable population. And no child should have to suffer through this, of course. So I support any services that we can get to help these people. But they might be kids who are staying at an aunt. They might be at a mom's friend's house. You know, they're yeah. sheltered, but they're not. They don't have homes, so that means homeless.
3: I see.
2: And I think that's what this study has found. LAUSD has more than 21,000 students. I don't see 21,000 homeless kids in the school district on the streets.
3: Sure,
2: that's 4% of the total enrollment. Long Beach, more than 4,400 students classified as homeless. El Monte, the Mountain View Elementary District, 26.3% of all of their students, more than 1,200 kids, are classified as housing insecure. They say approximately 1 in 12 Black students and 1 in 12 Native American students are homeless across the state, and that represents the fastest growing and the highest rates in California. And the key finding here is that these students end up falling behind in academic achievement, and it doesn't bode well for their future.
3: Of course, and think about the stories you hear, and they're just like it's out of a Charles Dickens novel or something, where these kids, they grew up on the street. That Will Smith did the movie, right? You know, where, yeah. where he's bringing his kid up at homeless, they're living in, you know, bathrooms overnight, etc., where they have to, and yet then you hear about these kids who excel through all of that, these obstacles that they do overcome. But the reality is, for most kids, that's an insurmountable number of obstacles. There's no way you can succeed and excel, given the fact that you're unhoused and moving from place to place.
2: The call for LA28, the Olympic Organizing Committee, it's growing louder for that organization to open up its books.
3: Oh, man.
2: Who's yelling at them now?
3: Transparency is a real problem
2: for
3: a lot of organizations.
2: What a grift the whole area is. Yeah. It's next on Monks and Merrill with Monks and Mark Thompson after this update from Deborah Mark in the KFI 24-Hour Newsroom.
5: Here is the latest. LA City Councilwoman Nithya Raman is responding to residents of Studio City frustrated about an abandoned property. And jurors are deliberating the Lindsay Clancy triple murder trial in Massachusetts. We'll have more at the bottom of the hour from your Toyota Dealers Traffic Center. We make it easy. 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
10: That's headed eastbound just after Crenshaw Boulevard, where it has the right lane taken away. You'll see a heavy ride as you transition on from the 405. Eagle Rock, the 134, westbound right up to 2. There's a crash there that has the right lane off limits, so you'll see a bit of a slowdown as you approach. And the 10 eastbound in Boyle Heights, that's just before the 60. Watch for a stall that has the right lane off limits. You'll see some traffic backed up to Alameda. With Southern California's most accurate traffic reports, I'm Pedro Moreno.
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1: Michael
0: app.
1: Monk's signing autographs in the corridor. Yeah. Very impressive.
0: No, you know, the boss popped in and got us all distracted.
1: Yeah.
0: That guy, love him, but he loves to chat.
1: He loves to give you a hard time, and which is always fun to see.
0: You know, he gave me the opportunity of a lifetime, so I just let him pick on me.
1: Yeah, exactly.
0: But if it comes to blows, I think I'd win.
1: Oh, I see. You really, you think if you opened up on him.
0: Yeah.
1: Like you're holding back.
0: I mean, he could probably hurt me. Yeah. I don't think I would leave unscathed.
1: Right.
0: I said the same thing about that peacock in Pasadena that was causing all that trouble for the mailman. It's like, I think I could take the peacock too, but I wouldn't be unscathed.
1: Yeah, right.
0: I'm going to take a lick.
1: Right. It's the old line. Hey, I know I'm going to lose, but I'm going to mess that other guy up before I lose. Right.
0: Actually, the boss is one of the guys encouraging me to take up golf and went to Topgolf with Merrill and me. And he's pretty good. Yeah, he's a pretty good golfer, the boss. So I'm looking forward to getting
1: that's
0: back
1: where big deals are made. There,
0: I feel
1: course.
0: Like I, that's why I want to learn to golf, because I feel like schmoozing.
1: Yeah.
0: It's I think funny, I'd be good at it.
1: It's funny. I've always been a tennis player.
0: Really?
1: And I'm trying to think back on all the years I've been in L.A. and like very big people go, and you kind of are vibing with somebody and they go, hey, man, do you play golf? And like that's their way of saying, hey, I like you.
0: Let's hang out.
1: Let's hang out. Yeah. And I have to go, I don't really play golf. I play tennis. And it's like, oh, that's, you know, just you think how much my life would have changed if I'd been a golfer or whatever. But I think being a bad golfer actually works against you, maybe.
0: You know, it's funny because all of the people here who golf talk about it as if it's the worst hobby they could have picked up. Like, they'd rather be crackheads.
1: It's frustrating for sure, yeah.
0: Yeah.
1: Because you hit one great shot, and then you'll hit seven bad shots. But that one great shot, this is what I understand from so many people over the years, keeps you in the game, right? The one you just...
0: You're chasing that hit.
1: Yeah, yeah. It's that intermittent reinforcement. Yeah. Yeah.
0: You know what I like about it? What intrigues me the most about golfing is the clothes. I like a sport where you can wear a nice sweater.
1: Well, you can get as outrageous as you want.
0: Yeah.
1: The golf course.
0: I don't think I'd be very classy. You know, I'd wear simple colors.
1: Sure.
0: But a sweater, like a V-neck sweater.
1: Oh, yeah.
0: A little hat.
1: Sure.
0: Oh, yeah. I'm there.
1: Yeah. So I'll tell you, I have a quick golf story. So I was working on local news in San Francisco. I was kind of a pretty high profile weather guy in San Francisco and did some environmental reporting too. And I've been in the market a few years, and I get a call. And this is like, you know, in the middle of all the activity of a newsroom, the phone rings, and it's the people who run at that time it was the AT&T Classic. It's there in Pebble Beach. It's a pro-am. Okay. It's the one Bill Murray plays in,
0: sure.
1: Will Ferrell plays in, and all these other stars play. And then they put you together with a pro. Well, I mean, I'm not at that level. I wasn't even a national celebrity per se. And I get the call, and a pitcher for the San Francisco Giants dropped out at the last second. And they said, could you play in place of this Giants pitcher?
0: Oh my gosh.
1: In the at Pebble Beach.
0: Yeah.

0: I love putt-putt. Yeah. Actually, last time I said putt-putt on the air, I got some talkbacks. I said, we don't call it putt-putt out here.
1: Well, it's miniature golf.
0: Yeah. Well, yeah. My apologies to everyone. LA City Controller.
1: I didn't realize putt-putt was a regionalism.
0: Yeah, I didn't either.
1: Yeah.
0: LA City Controller Kenneth Mejia has formally submitted what he calls an urgent data request to LA28. That's the group that's organizing the Olympics. You've heard some complaints at City Hall about this, too, from council members. He wants immediate access to the financial records owed to the city of LA under the host city contracts. The argument is LA28 is not forthcoming with the financials, and they've been doing pretty well in terms of getting corporate sponsors. They sold more tickets than any other Olympics has ever. They've got more volunteers signed up than any Olympics in history. So the organizing seems to be going well, but why are they being so secretive about the money? And the key here, Mark, is if this event loses money, the city is on the hook for the first $270 million overage.
1: That's just
0: then brutal. The state takes over, and then it comes back to the city for the rest. So if it's $1 billion, we're paying for it.
1: Wow. The fact that they aren't forthcoming about the money just raises every red flag imaginable.
0: Be honest. I don't know why they wouldn't be. Here's what Kenneth Mejia posted on social media.
2: LA taxpayers are on the hook for unlimited amounts of money if the Olympics goes over budget. LA28... open up the books. LA28 has been submitting insufficient financial documents. That's why today the controller's office has requested these documents, because you all deserve to know what they're spending their money on, especially since you all will be financially liable if the Olympics goes over budget. Stay tuned.
0: And the budget for the Olympics has gone up. Now, this organizing committee is supposed to take care of it all. This isn't supposed to cost us anything. You were around for the 84 Olympics.
1: Sure.
0: This is like...
1: that was an extraordinary thing.
0: And it is an event that people still talk about, not just because of the experience they had, but organizationally.
1: Yeah.
0: It was such a success financially, culturally.
1: That was Peter Uberoth, I think.
0: Yeah, and there's still money from that. Funding events around LA for kids and youth sports.
1: Wow.
0: All these years later. But this is a different LA in 2026 than it was in 1984.
1: Yeah.
0: And right now we're seeing that the budget for the Olympics back in 2017, it was about $5.3 billion. It's already up 37% to $7.263 billion.
1: But I like that you referenced that successful Olympic run for LA, because you'd think those systems and maybe that blueprint could be reapplied here, you know?
0: Well, there is an awkward position that the city is finding itself in, because we know most of the local elected officials are opposed to the Trump administration for a variety of reasons, and they've been very vocal about that. But they've got to ask the federal government for some serious help related to the Olympics and how people are going to be able to move around. A coalition of Democratic lawmakers have made an awkward request to Washington, D.C. We'll get into that next as Monks and Merrill continues with Monks and Mark Thompson after this update from Deborah Mark in the KFI 24-hour newsroom.
3: LA City Council member Nithya Raman has responded to Studio City residents frustrated about an abandoned property and any blame from her opponent in the mayor's race, LA Mayor Bass.
4: It is absolutely inexcusable that residents on Babcock Avenue have been living next to this abandoned, unsecured property for as long as they have.
5: Raman says her office has begged for the site to be cleaned up for years.
4: For the mayor to now suggest that this is simply a matter of the council office calling the departments ignores the reality. We have called, we have emailed, we have escalated, and we brought this directly to her office months ago.
5: Filled with homeless squatters and trash, the property had a fire Wednesday.
4: This property should have been secured and abated long before a fire made the danger impossible to ignore.
5: Mark Rauner, KFI News.
3: The news is brought to you by Creative Repipe. LA Mayor Bass is demanding the National Oceanic and Atmospheric Administration uphold California's federally approved right to protect its coastline and to have a say on things that can threaten its coastal resources, like offshore drilling. Bass says the state's authority to review and manage activities affecting its coastline has been a critical part of state-federal cooperation for decades. NOAA is reviewing California's coastal management program. A guy accused of vandalizing political signs featuring Governor Newsom and Nevada Governor wannabe Aaron Ford has been arrested in Las Vegas.
6: Las Vegas Metro Police say 73-year-old David Smith was arrested Monday and booked on suspicion of felony graffiti or property damage. KNTV reports the investigation began August 3rd after several political signs were defaced, including one where a swastika was drawn over Newsom's face on a sign featuring Newsom endorsing Ford, who's a Democrat. Better Nevada PAC, a Republican Political Action Committee, paid for the signs and

0: says they'll repair them, adding those messages have no place in public debate. Tammy Trujillo, KFI News.
1: A jury in Massachusetts has begun deliberations in the trial of Lindsay Clancy, who's accused of killing her three young kids. ABC's Peter Haralambu says the jurors have a few options.
2: If they conclude, as defense lawyers have alleged, that Clancy was in the throes of postpartum psychosis and unable to differentiate between right and wrong, they could find Clancy not guilty by reason of insanity.
1: Clancy would then be sent to a state psychiatric hospital, but if they find she was aware of what she was doing, they can choose between first-degree murder, second-degree murder, manslaughter, or they can find her not guilty. And this baby just couldn't wait.
3: A couple was on the way to the hospital last night, but didn't quite make it. They had to pull over, and mom delivered the baby on the side of the road in San Dimas. The dad called 911 while his wife was giving birth. L.A. County Fire responded to help out. The baby arrived at 12:12 this morning at the intersection of Villa Verde Drive and the 57 freeway. Mom and the newborn baby then made the rest of the trip to the hospital in the back of an ambulance. Amy King, KFI News.
1: Southland weather from KFI, sunny and hot. Slight chance of showers and thunderstorms. Highs ranging from 90 to 100 for Metro LA. Upper 90s to around 104 in the valleys. Upper 80s and 90s and windy for the high desert. Low to upper 80s at the beaches. Low to mid-90s for inland OC, 102 to 107 and windy in the IE. Right now, 89 in Laguna Woods and 93 in Rancho Santa Margarita. Stall on the 10 in downtown L.A.
4: The 10 and eastbound right at the 110 where it has the right lane blocked off. That's causing some heavy traffic backed up to about Robertson Boulevard. And we're still looking at a stall if you're on the 105 eastbound in Hawthorne. That's just after Crenshaw. That has the right lane blocked off. It's slowing you down from the 405. And a crash in Diamond Bar, 57 southbound right at the 60. That has the left lane blocked. It's causing some slowing from about Sunset Crossing. With Southern California's most accurate traffic reports, I'm Pedro Moreno.
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2: 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Michael Monks here with Mark Thompson, who's filling in for Chris Merrill. Do you think he was playing Walk This Way by Aerosmith because you can't walk right now?
3: Can't walk. I was like, yeah, he's clever that way.
2: We had to wheel in Uncle Mark Thompson today.
3: Yeah, just broke my ankle.
2: So broke his ankle.
3: I want to show up, though, at game time.
2: I can't believe you're here. It just happened on Monday, and you got here anyway, and you're going to be here tomorrow, too, you say.
3: Yes, sir.
2: I've given you the option. It's okay. We flew solo yesterday. We got through it. We can do it tomorrow.
3: This is a weird thing. Maybe there are those of you who can relate to this when somebody says this to you, like, hey, you know, I appreciate you coming in today, but if you don't want to come in tomorrow, it's okay. We can get by. And I'm thinking, is that their way of saying that things aren't really working out?
2: No, I'm delighted you're here. In fact, on Monday, when I saw Sharon Bellio, you know, Tim Conway's producer, I was like, hey, is Mark coming in tonight with you guys? And she's like, no, he passed out on his live show and had to go to the hospital. We didn't know what had happened.
3: That's how good my live show is, by the way.
2: Yeah.
3: Even I pass out during it. It's incredible. It's levels of elation that will just take you to another spot.
2: Well, when she told me that, I thought, oh, man, that means he's not coming in later this week to work with me as scheduled, which really sucks. But here you are.
3: Yeah. Well, once they threw the boot, it's non-walking boot, but it's a real boot. I'm supposed to keep the... If you'll let me put my foot up like this on the counter, then I'll be here.
2: It looks fine. Good. All right. We're talking about the Olympics, and we know that we're probably not ready as just a region to host this. I think the shining star of the Olympics right now here locally is LA28, the organizing committee, because they've got the venues. They've sold a ton of tickets. We weren't happy about the prices. We feel maybe collectively a little misled that there were going to be more $28 tickets out there.
3: Yeah, so the community at large could participate. That may still happen. You know,
2: We'll see. I'm nervous about how it all ends up, though, because, you know, we would be on the hook for the overage.
3: That's the big thing. Yeah. So we were just talking before the break about money, because there is a lot of money involved, and we need to see where the books are. And we're not seeing where the books are.
2: And City Controller Kenneth Mejia has called on LA28 to open the books. The same has been said for various city council members, including Councilwoman Monica Rodriguez, who's come on Monks and Merrill to talk about this very thing. The awkward moment now is that there are Democrats here in Southern California who have to call President Trump and say, help us out because we need some help with transportation. So there was an informal hearing by members of Congress in West Hollywood this week. Local transportation officials said, they need money to get 1,700 extra buses to create high-speed lanes also on streets and freeways during the Olympics when they're here in 2028. I understand, and there have been some people who remember the 84 games who call in on occasion and tell me this isn't correct. Others who say, yeah, that's absolutely correct. That traffic was good in L.A. back in 84 because
0: either people didn't leave the house because of the big event that was going on, or they left town.
1: Yeah, that's right. People were so worried in 84 that it was going to be bad. They were, I mean, it was the, like, what was that thing? Traffic Mageddon or whatever?
0: Carmageddon.
1: Carmageddon, thank you. Yeah. So they were so worried about that, like, you know, like to a factor of 10 that, as you say, they left town or they were just so frightened that they stayed in. And the roads were then super navigable. I mean, it was no problem.
0: Yeah. And I think that local officials now know that, I mean, obviously the population is even larger now than it is. Traffic may be worse. I don't know. I know it's bad.
1: It's definitely worse than it was in 84.
0: Yeah. So they originally said locally that this is going to be a car-free Olympics. And they've hedged that since. So they're saying it will be transit first. So they want to offer up as many opportunities to hop on a bus, a train, or ride share.
1: That makes sense.
0: Yeah, and it worked during the World Cup. I mean, there were people who got on the train system maybe for the first time in their lives. And Metro really stepped up and got that done. This is bigger than the World Cup because we were just a piece of the World Cup. We're the whole enchilada for the Olympics. And there'll be a lot of people here. So they need buses. This isn't permanent buses for L.A., so right. They need a bunch of buses to come in from other jurisdictions across the country.
1: Sure.
0: That can be used. They need these lanes that will allow the buses and ride shares to be able to move through the traffic. And Congresswoman Laura Friedman, who's a Democrat from Glendale, says, we know we need $2 billion to give the seamless, wonderful experience that everybody expects when they come for these games. And so far, the federal government has not released anything really. So here's where I think it's also going to be awkward for President Trump, because obviously the relationship between the federal government and California on the whole, and even Southern California specifically, it's rocky. And it's been rocky for a variety of reasons, mainly immigration enforcement. But who loves a show more than President Trump? And who loves, you know, just unabashed nationalism,
1: sure,
0: more than President Trump. So he's gonna be a part of these games.
1: Yeah, so like you're thinking, if you want to wrap yourself in the flag again,
0: yeah,
1: if you want to wrap yourself in,
0: he wants the games
1: again,
0: to be successful,
1: yeah, you then this is your chance.
0: Yeah,
1: you can really be the hero. And you know, it may be that LA needs someone, or LA 28 needs someone to communicate that to Trump in the right way. It's all how you talk to him, right?
0: He loves flattery. Yep. You have to shower them with love. And really, even if you have a history of unpleasantness.
1: Look at Michael Cohen.
0: Yeah. Just throw something at him.
1: Yeah.
0: In the form of love, and you're back on his good side again. So yeah, these folks are going to have to grovel. But I think ultimately, because this is more than just LA, it's not just LA hosting. It is America hosting the Olympics. We're just a city. We're the host city. But it is the United States that are hosting these games, and it will happen during President Trump's term. He's going to want, and he's going to be here. You know he's going to be here.
1: They should take a page from all the guys who stand around Trump. J.D. Vance, you called him every name in the book. Now he's the vice president.
0: Yeah.
1: Marco Rubio called him a race-baiting, shallow, jingoist. Hey, now Marco Rubio is Secretary of State and Secretary of National Intelligence, whatever. The roles that these guys have taken on have become oversized, and they used to be absolute enemies of Trump. So I love your plan that you... You blast him with flattery, yeah, and you get the right person to speak with him.
0: That's right.
1: And maybe he gets buy-in here.
0: Absolutely. He does have a good relationship with the Casey Wasserman, who runs LA 28, so that might be the sure inroads. But even Casey Wasserman has suffered some derision here because of his relationship communication-wise with Ghislaine Maxwell, who's part of Jeffrey Epstein's crime.
1: Of course, no. So I mean, that was a massive
0: very problem. Very awkward all around. Boy, oh boy, are we in for it. There is some money for transportation projects in SoCal. Metro and Caltrans, they want to spend over $120 million to widen a stretch of the 405 through Carson. And they're making a bold claim. They say adding more lanes will actually make the air cleaner. Environmental activists say, oh, come on. That's next as Monk's Merrill continues after this update from Deborah Mark in the KFI 24-hour newsroom.
4: Here is the latest. Rob Reiner's son Jake is opening up after the murders of his parents. And at least 350 people have died in Nepal and Tibet following major flooding and mudslides. We'll have more at the top of the hour. Southland weather from KFI, hot again, 80s to the triple digits. 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
5: That's heading southbound right at the 60 where it's taking up the left lane. You'll see some heavy traffic coming up to Sunset Crossing. And in downtown LA, 10 eastbound, still looking at a stall right at the 110 that has the right lane blocked off, adding to the delays from Robertson. And a stall on the 105 eastbound in Hawthorne that's just after Crenshaw that's taking up the right lane. You'll see a stop and go ride overall as you transition on from the 405. With Southern California's most accurate traffic reports, I'm Pedro Moreno.
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11: Lisa Sky Hain loved working with people.
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36: What's happening, fellow sports fans? It's Andy West. Let's look back on this day in sports history, August 27th. We'll start off today in 1982, where Ricky Henderson broke Lou Brock's 1974 record of 118 stolen bases in a season and stole three more bases in the A's 5-4 loss to the Milwaukee Brewers. It gave Henderson 122 steals in 127 games. Today in 1985, Mary Jo Fernandez, at the age of 14 years and 8 days, becomes the youngest player to win a match at the U.S. Open. Fernandez beat Britain's Sarah Gomer 6-1, 6-4. And today in 2017, rookie Rhys Hoskins of the Phillies homered for the 5th straight game and made a diving catch to start a game-changing triple play in the 5th inning, leading Philadelphia to a 6-3 victory over the Chicago Cubs. Hoskins led off the 8th with a homer, giving him 11 home runs in his first 18 games, becoming the fastest in Major League history to reach 11 homers. Hoskins had just been called up from AAA on August 10th.
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2: Meta is promising changes to its platforms after reaching a settlement in a major social media addiction trial. Correspondent Christine Romans reports the changes will apply to users under the age of 18.
3: Imposing a two-hour daily time limit on Instagram and Facebook collectively, blocking use between midnight and 6 a.m., muting notifications during school hours from 8 a.m. to 3 p.m., and removing access to some extreme beauty filters.
2: Meta will also pay nearly $17 billion in the settlement. A number of states had sued the tech giant, alleging it designed its social media platforms, engage children, and get them addicted, and that it misled users about the safety of the apps. Meta denies the allegations. NVIDIA is expanding its partnership with Amazon. Another 2 million GPU chips will be added to data centers for Amazon Web Services. And PlayStation Store users could see over 550 movies and TV show purchases disappear from their accounts next month. That's due to an expiring license agreement with Studio Canal. Tech Report, I'm at Mattinson.
16: In the history of cinema, few films have been as successful as The Godfather. Francis Ford Coppola's gangster epic set a new standard not just for movies about the mafia, but for movies in general. Although, if you talk to the people who made it, The Godfather's prospects for success were far from assured. In fact, before its release, they were pretty bleak.
17: And they said, we're finished, this is over. The movie's not going to work. You gotta get rid of those guys. It's a disaster.
16: Then Leave the Gun, Take the Cannoli. My co-host Mark Seal and I strip back the varnish of movie history and talk to never-before-heard-from sources to get at what really made the process so arduous. Leave the Gun, Take the Cannoli is based on my co-host Mark's best-selling book of the same title. And on this show, we call upon his years of research to help unpack the story behind The Godfather's birth from start to finish. We sift through innumerable accounts, many of them conflicting, and try to get to the truth of what really happened. Leave the Gun, Take the Cannoli features new and archival interviews with Francis Ford Coppola.
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0: 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I'm Michael Monks. Mark Thompson, the great Mark Thompson, is with us.
1: Oh, wow.
0: Sitting in for Chris Merrill, who is still away on vacation. Our 16th annual iHeartRadio Music Festival, presented by Capital One, is back September 18th and 19th at the T-Mobile Arena in Las Vegas. Two nights, one stage. Don't miss this one. We got live performances by a bunch of your favorite stars.
1: Two nights, one stage.
0: See, you're so good at that.
1: That's all the crap I used to do.
0: I know. Yeah. You're so good at it, though. Yeah. BTS, Benson Boone, Kenny Chesney, Muse, wow. Snoop Dogg.
1: It is an amazing lineup every
0: big-time lineup. Yeah. Tickets still available. They're going fast. Get them before they're gone. Can you say at AXS.com for me? At AXS.com?
1: At AXS.com.
0: There you go.
1: Yep.
0: There done you go. And done. All right. So Metro has released the 405 Freeway Wilmington Avenue to Main Street Improvements Project Draft Environmental Impact Report. Doesn't that sound exciting?
1: It sounds sexy the way you say it.
0: I know. It's so fun. Okay, so I read this in LA Streets blog, which is always on top of these public transportation things, and very, very, very well-informed people who write that. Metro and Caltrans are pushing forward with this plan. It's a $120 million project to widen a three-mile stretch of the 405 freeway between Wilmington Avenue and Main Street in Carson. I know the 405 is people's hell every single day. Many of our freeways are. I mean, sure. there's not really a standout A student among our freeway system here, but some are worse than others at all times of day. And I know the 405.
1: But 405 is dreaded. You're right.
0: Absolutely. So this draft EIR, this environmental impact report, this is a part of every single project that happens in California. You have to let us all know what is the impact on the worms, the birds, the trees, the ground, the people.
1: That's important.
0: How much air will be affected by this? So this is the draft report that's out, and they start to take public comments. But it's a good time for us to revisit this project, because this report claims that if we just put two more lines of auxiliary lanes, it will reduce congestion and improve local air quality through what they call traffic smoothing. These documents claim that smoothing the traffic flow will reduce idling and decrease tailpipe emissions by 2050, asserting that widening the freeway won't actually increase overall vehicle miles traveled. Now, as you can imagine, Mark, there's an opposition.
1: Now, there's some skepticism about
0: that. Yeah, there are. Transit advocates, environmental groups, and they're arguing that transportation agencies are using a legal state loophole to bypass those mandatory vehicles miles traveled assessments, and they ignore decades of proof that wider freeways simply induce more traffic and pollute the surrounding communities.
1: It is interesting, because I remember this quite clearly. I was listening to one of these helicopter reporters who'd been on it for a long, maybe it was, you know, Commander Chuck Street or, you know, whomever is up there, you know, talking about the commute from, you know, from the helicopter. You could hear the helicopter rattling, and they were talking about just this issue, which is the volume of traffic and what could possibly help it. And he made the point, and again, it just, you know, I don't know if this is true, but this is the point he was making. It's just rolling around my head always since then, that you could take another deck of the 405. You can make it a double-decker freeway, and it would not change the volume of traffic. You'd have the same number of sig alerts. You'd have the same number of stoppages. You'd have the same congestion. Now, again, I don't know if that's true, and it's not going to matter whether that literally is true, because we're never going to have a double-decker. But to the point, if you increase a lane or two, does it really seem like it's going to be the thing that's going to alleviate traffic volume? Seems like that is a, again, maybe well-intentioned con, but maybe a con.
0: I think if we were to say, would you like to improve traffic conditions in Southern California, it would be near unanimous, right? That's something that we can all agree on. Now, how we do that would not be as simple. And I'm not a traffic engineer. I'm not an environmental activist or anything like that. I do prefer the expansion of public transit if it's done fiscally responsibly, and more quickly. We announce a lot of projects about trains and buses that take decades to come to fruition. It's kind of sad. But I my biggest change that I would make as a Southern California driver is we can't have these freeways connecting the way that they do. And I don't know how you unravel that, because that is where the choke points are. Because you right downtown, for example, I'm sure everybody's driven this at least once, if not every single day, like me. The 110 and the 101 and the 5, they're all converging there.
1: That is brutal, what you're talking
0: about. And there are places where you enter the freeway because a sign says 110 north, enter here. And where you've really entered is just stopped traffic trying to get on the 101.
1: Sure.
0: You immediately have to get over two or three lanes to be on the 110, and it's almost impossible.
1: Yeah.
0: And so I don't know if you can't unravel the convergences of the freeways, that would be extraordinarily complicated.
1: Sure.
0: we got to get rid of some of these entrances. You've got to stop so many cars from having access. I don't know what that means. This is just me being a dumb amateur driver.
1: This gets down to urban planning.
0: Yes.
1: This is the stuff where you need competence and you need commitment and you really need to have a plan. So the virtues of all of those on-ramps was something that was, I'm sure, crowed about when it was first. Look, you can access this freeway from all of these different places. That gives people in the community access to mass transit in this way. But the reality is, you know, something different years later.
0: The answer is, and I know this is an unfortunate answer, it is public transit. It just absolutely is. That is our answer. We've got to build it out. We've got to build it well. We've got to keep it safe. We've got to keep it clean. And that's that.
1: And that's a process, by the
0: way. It's a process. And it's a change of culture in Southern California. We love driving. Traffic's part of our identity.
1: But cultures change incrementally, and that's part of the process as well.
0: That is true. Think about this change. We've seen it become a symbol of downtown Los Angeles. The graffiti towers.
1: Oh, my God.
0: The graffiti is gone. I mean, these people are doing the work. It was a $1.2 billion eyesore, 27 floors of graffiti. But now there's a high-stakes $470 million takeover gamble. The guy behind it is 82 years old. This is not his initial career. He's a doctor. And now he's into real estate development. Who is this guy? What are his plans?
1: Tell me the story, monks.
0: Let's get into it.
1: Tell me the story.
0: Will the graffiti towers be beautiful? That's next. Monks and Merrill, right here. KFI, AM 640, live everywhere on the iHeartRadio app.
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4: Speaking out, I'm Deborah Mark, live from the KFI 24-hour newsroom. Jake Reiner is opening up about an unimaginable loss.
5: Every moment that I wake up, I'm reminded of my reality.
6: In his first sit-down interview since his parents, Rob Reiner and Michelle Reiner, were killed, Jake Reiner tells ABC7's Mark Cota Robles that the past 8 months have been a living nightmare.
5: It's been 8 months. It feels like 8 years at the same time, and it also feels like 8 minutes.
6: His younger brother, Nick Reiner, is charged with their murders.
5: It's like I physically lost my parents, and then Nick was arrested, and it's like now it's just me and Romy.
6: Jake says he's now focused on preserving his parents' legacy. Heather Brooker, KFI News.
9: You're going to lose those jobs, and those jobs may never come back.
4: Los Angeles County Supervisor Catherine Barger is urging Paramount and Attorney General Bonta to resume settlement talks after negotiations broke down this week.
9: I believe it is political. I think it's more about the person that's purchasing it versus the impact it's going to have on the industry.
4: Barger says prolonged uncertainty could further hurt LA's struggling film and TV industry, costing the county more productions and jobs.
9: This is an important issue that not only impacts the movie industry, but also all the ancillary jobs that go with it.
4: She says other cities are lining up to take LA's entertainment jobs and that Bonta should set politics aside and work with Paramount. A judge has signed off on a nearly $17 billion settlement. Actually, it's $18 billion settlement in the social media addiction case against Meta. Dozens of states joined the lawsuit. California will get $1.5 billion to $2.1 billion from the settlement. Texas is getting $1 billion. Governor Greg Abbott says the case sends a strong message to other social media sites.
10: What these companies have done to the psychological state of young children is unacceptable.
4: As part of the settlement, Meta will apply stricter age verification measures and institute a daily two-hour limit for teens. Notifications will be disabled by default during school and night times. Abbott says that should be the industry standard. A jaguar at a wildlife sanctuary in Central California has been killed by a rattlesnake.
11: Samba, a jaguar at Project Survival's Cat Haven in Dunlop, was bitten twice on the nose and leg Monday. She was rushed to an emergency veterinarian and received multiple doses of anti-venom but did not survive. Rattlesnakes are a known hazard around Cat Haven, a 93-acre wildlife sanctuary home to a variety of feline species, including leopards, lynx, and lions. In fact, World Atlas lists the San Joaquin Valley as one of 7 rattlesnake hotspots in the country. Sharon Reardon, KFI News.
4: The Coachella City Council has voted unanimously to permanently ban AI data centers.
12: The city ordinance is set to take effect in 30 days. Coachella had voted earlier this year to approve an agreement with Stronghold Power Systems to develop a proposed large-scale data center. That sparked a lot of pushback from residents worried about power and energy requirements and the possibility of public health problems. Other cities, including Indio, Desert Hot Springs, and Palm Springs, have taken actions to temporarily block data center development, but Coachella is the first city to permanently ban the power and water-hungry data centers. Amy King, KFI News.
4: At least 350 people have died in Nepal and Tibet from major flooding and mudslides. ABC's Britt Clinette says, according to the State Department, some 90 Americans may have been impacted by the flooding, and three have already been rescued.
2: More than 900 people are still unaccounted for here in Nepal, and China's state broadcaster says at least 558 are missing on the Tibetan side.
4: She says the flooding may affect well over 1,000 people combined when the final count is known. Southland weather from KFI, partly cloudy tomorrow. Highs 90 to the triple digits. Metro LA in the high desert, windy for the high desert. 102 to 113 in the valleys, low to upper 80s at the beaches, low to upper 90s inland OC, 101 to 107 and windy in the IE. Right now, 88 in Tustin, 77 Laguna Beach, 98 in Chatsworth, it's 99 in Van Nuys. 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
13: That's heading southbound right at the 60. This crash is taking up the left lane. You'll see a heavy ride coming up to Temple Avenue. And if you're on the 105 eastbound in Hawthorne, just after Crenshaw, watch for a stall that has the right lane blocked off. You'll be seeing a slowdown as you transition on from the 105. La Crescenta, we have a big rig on fire. This is on the 210 westbound, right at Pennsylvania Avenue. It's partially blocking the on-ramp. You'll see a slow ride from about Ocean View Boulevard. And if you're in Pacoima, the 118 eastbound looking a bit slow due to some road work that has the right lane coned off right at the 210 connector. It's slowing you down from Glen Oaks Boulevard. That's scheduled to be reopened at 3:30. And if you're in Castaic, 5 northbound, some ongoing road work. That's from Hasley Canyon to Parker Road. Right lane's off limits until 3 this afternoon. Watch for some slowing if you're on the 91 headed eastbound in Anaheim Hills. As you make your way past Imperial Highway, it stays slow to just after Gibson Canyon Road. With Southern California's most accurate traffic reports, I'm Pedro Moreno.
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1: Painted black.
0: I get it.
1: It's related to the graffiti thing and painting over.
0: Oh, I didn't put that together. You're smarter than I am.
1: I don't know. I'm just paying attention to
0: that. That Jesse Blackburn and his deep cuts, man. He's doing it. To bring us back.
1: He does it.
0: All right. We were talking about the graffiti towers.
1: Exactly.
0: And I... Look,
1: it seemed to be the behemoth that we wouldn't be able to get out from under in L.A.
0: It was a symbol of the modern Los Angeles because it showed, one, a failed development that was caught up in corruption that landed a city council person in jail, and then a lack of security, a lack of protection of spaces, and then a lack of prioritizing cleaning up the public realm. So you have an international laughingstock in Los Angeles, one of the most important cities in the world. We're all over the globe. Video of this shocking graffiti from head to toe, this abandoned multi-billion dollar project.
1: Yeah, and it's a high rise, so like it dominates the skyline.
0: And just the boldness of these graffiti artists who went in there. It wasn't horrible graffiti. I mean, it was the type of bubbly letters, you know. I mean, it was well done, but I don't like graffiti that's unsanctioned. And the problem with L.A., to me, is that too many people here have very low expectations for Los Angeles, and they celebrate things like that. That's L.A., man. That's L.A. I was like,
1: who does that?
0: Is it?
1: Oh, my God.
0: There are people online right now who are sad to see that the graffiti towers have finally been cleaned up.
1: That's brutal, man.
0: Yeah, this is a project that is back in the pipeline. This was a billion-dollar project. A Chinese company was making what they called Oceanwide Plaza. Went belly up in 2019, and they just abandoned it. They left it unfinished, and it looks from the outside mostly finished. Like, there are buildings there. You just can't do anything in them except spray paint the exterior from the inside.
1: Yeah.
0: So they become the graffiti towers and a landmark for years. This happened back, it's almost two full years in my neighborhood, these buildings looking like hell. So now they're clean, almost entirely clean, and they look good. I mean, it's an unfinished project. You still got to finish this project, but it looks good. There is a new group that acquired this project for $470 million. That's a lot of money, but in the context of the billion-dollar project it once was, that's a pretty good steal. Now, they're going to have to put the rest of the money. I think they'll end up reaching a billion themselves by the time it's all said and done. But who is behind this situation? The LA Business Journal came out with an article on Dr. Kali Pradeep Chaudhuri. They say he could be retired, that he could be enjoying his soft life at his 11,000 square foot mansion in Hemet.
1: Wow.
0: But this 82-year-old orthopedic surgeon is now a real estate developer, and he is actively involved in this on this $470 million takeover of Oceanwide Plaza to turn it into something else. And my favorite quote is his first quote in this story. This is the main square of the city. I would like to make it look good.
1: That's terrific.
0: Simple enough.
1: Yeah, to hear that from a real estate developer is a great thing.
0: Exactly. But here's a guy. I mean, we are in the era of the octogenarian. And I mean, 80 isn't what it used to be. President Trump is 80 years old. Dolly Parton made it to 80, and she was still out rocking and rolling up until, you know, the very end here. Sure. I mean, it's just a thing. We like our octogenarians these days.
1: Well, I mean, also, I think with age comes perspective, usually money and connections, and that's what's needed in a situation like the graffiti towers. I mean, I don't know if you've got a whole lot of real estate left out in front of you when you're 80. I mean, but I do think you want to make a difference, maybe, potentially. And your legacy is important to you when you're 80.
0: Exactly. And this is a smart guy, because it is difficult to build things in L.A. And now you've acquired something that was almost built, but then abandoned and then destroyed in a way. You had to deal with, you had to mitigate that filth that was on the windows, which they've done. But then you had to take a creative approach with how you were going to redevelop the site. And if you would have had to go back to the planning department at L.A. City Hall, kiss it goodbye. Because it's in there for two, three, four years.
1: It never happened.
0: What they've decided to do with this project is basically complete the project as originally permitted. So it's going to be 500 plus condos, a 184-room Park Hyatt hotel, and also 153,000 square feet of retail.
1: Well, at some point, that made sense. I mean, that blueprint seemed to hold that when it was completed, it would be a money-making enterprise for developers and then occupants.
0: Yeah. Yeah, but this is a smart thing. I know how hard the permitting can be. I think anybody who's ever tried to put a, any type of addition on their home or an HOA or something on the, not HOA, what am I calling it? ADU.
1: CCNRs and all that stuff.
0: Exactly. Yeah. You know how terrible it can be to do anything. So think about a project of this scale. So he says, oh, let's take the blueprints that are there and let's finish the project. Now, we just cleaned it up. This has got a long way to go. We'll have to hold their feet to the fire as well. But I'm glad there's somebody who sees the potential on this site, despite the narratives, especially around downtown Los Angeles. This could end up being a very worthwhile project. But as I noted, businesses and residents downtown are really excited about this. But there are local activist groups who are organizing perimeter tours who treated these towers like it was just a piece of organic Los Angeles history.
1: Yeah, I mean, well, they're not wrong, but yeah. it was bad organic
0: I think so,
1: history.
0: Too. Yeah. You got to raise your standards, man. All right.
1: Look, if you want to be a world-class city, you can't have a towering skyscraper that's been completely graffitied and occupied by homeless encampments. You just can't,
0: yep.
1: Okay? I mean, it's a hard no.
0: Yeah, hard no. Symbol of our failures. And now it could be a symbol of our future. We shall see.
1: Yeah, good rescue.
0: We've got the United States and Canada at war, at least economically. Wasn't expecting that. I think President Trump has officially tried to rename Lake Ontario as Lake America. That's happening today. What's going on? We're going to be joined by a mayor from a city in Ontario. He wants to talk about what this means for us here in California and us in America more broadly, and also for our friends in Canada. That's coming up next as Monks and Merrill continues. Don't miss this. After this update from Deborah Mark of the KFI 24-Hour Newsroom.
4: Here is the latest. People in Studio City are pleading with L.A. Mayor Bass and City Councilwoman Nithya Raman for help with an abandoned property full of homeless people and lots of trash. And the Earth and the Moon are about to put on a show. We'll have more at the bottom of the hour from your Toyota Dealers Traffic Center. We make it easy. 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
13: That's heading southbound right at the 133. The two right lanes are blocked. You'll see some heavy traffic building up as you approach Jeffrey Road. Still looking at a crash if you're on the 57 southbound in Diamond Bar. That's right at the 60. The left lane's off limits. You'll see traffic jamming up as you approach Temple Avenue. And in Baldwin Park, 10 eastbound right at Baldwin Park Boulevard, there's a crash that has the two middle lanes off limits. You'll see some stop-and-go traffic as you come away from Valley Boulevard. With Southern California's most accurate traffic reports, I'm Pedro Moreno.
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0: Coming up after 5 today on the John Cobalt Show, we're going to have Darren Thomas, the president and CEO of Dunlop Tires North America. He's going to talk about the California Energy Commission and Gavin Newsom's new nutty tire regulations. They're going to make most of the tires we have illegal. Darren Thomas, today after 5 o'clock on the John Cobalt Show.
30: It's KFI AM 640, live everywhere on the iHeartRadio app. Monks and Merrill, I'm Michael Monks. Mark Thompson is here with us today, filling in for Chris Merrill, who is on vacation in Michigan. And I mentioned that he's in Michigan because that is one of our border states that touches our neighbors to the north. And as we all know all too well, over the past several days, tension is back between our beloved brothers in the north and us right here in America, the U.S. and Canada, in another bit of a trade standoff. I know this could have significant economic ramifications for all of us if we don't get this figured out. Patrick Brown is the mayor of Brampton, Ontario, and he joins us live now. And Mayor, I'll tell you this, Mark Thompson and I have been talking about this, the heat wave we've been dealing with in Southern California. It's extraordinary. So I was hoping that maybe you could make us jealous and talk about how comfortable that breeze is off Lake America today.
1: Oh, don't.
31: Well, we still call it Lake Ontario in Canada. I think most people will, but it is a little bit cooler in Canada.
30: Well, this is a very, I'm making a joke, but this is obviously escalated. We did see the president today saying we're going to rename a lake over this situation. But beyond that sort of petty politics, there are serious economic concerns. Brampton, Ontario would face some serious consequences to this. What are you worried about?
31: Yeah, you know, I'm concerned for both the prosperity of, you know, American families and businesses and Canadian families and businesses. You know, right now we have Fortress North America. We've built great products together for 120 plus years. In my community, we've built cars with an American company, Stellantis, and its precursors. And, you know, that is very fragile right now. You know, right now, if you drive on any street in Canada, they're generally North American-made cars. It's the dominant market share. And if you go to Europe, it's not the case. Obviously, there's European cars, Asian cars. And I think the competitive advantage we have could be lost with this economic chaos, these tariffs. As the great Californian Ronald Reagan said, tariffs are taxes. They make us less competitive. They diminish economies. And I'm really concerned this is going to cause rampant inflation and job losses in both the U.S. and in Canada. And, you know, I just hope wisdom will win the day. We get away from all these semantics and name calling and renamings and get back to the fundamental principle is that Canada and America have been great partners for long before we've all been alive.
1: Well, there is a performative aspect to this. You know, that's the renaming thing. And these kinds of pronouncements and announcements are what our president really seems to like. But then when he follows it up with something as ugly as this 50% tariff, this is when the real world begins to kind of have to digest some of these, I think, poisonous strategies.

0: the family to family connections, that we can get back to where we were. But we need logic and sanity to win the day. And maybe with the midterms coming up, we'll see a recalibration. But what I think heartens me is that if you look at any poll, most Americans have a fondness for Canada. If you look at any poll, most Americans don't support these tariffs. And the converse is true in Canada. If you look at polls in Canada, we want to work with the U.S. like we always have. And so, you know, just imagine, you know, if you read a news release from a Canadian prime minister saying that he was renaming the Mississippi River or Dakota, which are indigenous names like Lake Ontario is, you'd think it was ludicrous. And so, you know, for a lot of Canadians, we're just scratching our heads and saying, what is he drinking? What comedy show are we watching? Because this can't actually be happening.
1: Your view toward the entire thing, I mean, you were, I think, maybe privy to some of the aspects, some of the specifics on this trade deal. Was your view that we're never going to get there from here, or did you feel as though it was close and it just fell apart?
0: Yeah, my sense was that it was close. I was hearing from the Canadian side that we were optimistic that a deal was possible. And so, you know, when you feel that you're so close and it falls apart, I think both sides should say, there's got to be a way to do this. If you look at the shared history, if you look at the fact that, you know, who benefits from this chaos? It's not Americans. It's not Canadians. The people that are celebrating right now, you know, automakers in China, European automotive companies, they're sipping champagne right now because all of a sudden they're going to have a competitive advantage. All these great American and Canadian businesses that are intertwined are now going to face a competitive disadvantage globally. You know, we market products to the world, and if we're putting taxes on each other, we're not going to be able to compete with other countries. And so, you know, like I say, sanity needs to come back to D.C. Let's get a deal done, and let's get back to Canada and America being, you know, the greatest two allies in the world.
2: Yeah, let's hope that happens. Mayor Patrick Brown of Brampton, Ontario, thank you so much for taking some time to call us stateside while that's still allowed.
0: Thank you.
2: hope we talk to you again
1: thank
2: soon.
1: Thank you, Mr. Mayor, yeah.
0: Thank you. Appreciate it.
2: There was a little bit more insanity out of Los Angeles City Hall yesterday related to that Boyle Heights thing. You heard me talk about Boyle Heights yesterday and the extraordinary steps the city is going to placate the folks who are suffering from that smell and the disruption, no doubt, but they're just going so far. And now they've gone even farther. The latest on the insane response, the Boyle Heights Lineage Warehouse fire disaster, as Monks and Merrill continues after this update from Deborah Mark in the KFI 24-hour newsroom.
3: People in Studio City are pleading with L.A. Mayor Bass and City Councilwoman Nithya Raman for help with an abandoned property that's full of homeless people, trash, and overgrown grass. There was a fire on the property yesterday, but neighbors tell KTLA it's been a problem for years.
4: Assault of instances of theft, of instances of now arson. The door, two doors down, actually has had to install barbed wire on their fence because they persistently had people from this encampment jumping into their backyard.
3: LA Mayor Bass tells the station she's spoken with the head of building and safety, and he is going to look into it today.
5: And what I specifically asked him to do is go out and clear that property out. And obviously we will bill the owner.
3: She says she was not alerted about the property until now. She says it's usually up to the area's council member to contact the necessary departments and the mayor's office. The Riverside County Sheriff's Department says a federal jury's finding that it was partly responsible for an inmate's drug-related death misses the mark. The department says it makes every effort to keep detainees safe, even when they choose to use drugs. Jurors in a civil trial in the death of an inmate from Beaumont have ruled the county shared some of the blame for him dying from fentanyl poisoning in 2022. Rescue teams and military helicopters are searching for hundreds of people missing along the mountainous Nepal-China border following a torrent of water and mud several stories high that swept through communities after a glacier collapsed. Officials say more than 390 people have been killed, more than 1,400 are missing, including hundreds of tourists from the U.S., Canada, Australia, and Britain. Hundreds of others have been displaced across the Himalayan region. The FBI is warning other government agencies to safeguard their computer systems after a group of Chinese hackers targeted the military, hospitals, and agencies that run the U.S. power grid. ABC's Pierre Thomas says the hacking group is known as QTFY.
6: The group, which includes former members of the Chinese military, secretly takes over computers worldwide and uses them to steal passwords. Stealing those passwords can create a gateway to computer networks.

0: works.
1: He says U.S. officials have revealed in 2024, the group hacked NASA, the Federal Reserve, HHS, NIH, and three labs at the Department of Energy. And the Earth and the Moon are about to put on a show.
0: It's been called an almost blood moon, better known as a near total lunar eclipse, when the Earth's shadow covers most of the moon, turning it almost red. The phenomenon will be visible from coast to coast, but it won't peak until about 12:15 a.m. in the east, closer to 9:15 Pacific time. At its bloodiest peak, about 96% of the moon will be in shadow. I'm Rory O'Neill.
1: Southland weather from KFI, partly cloudy tomorrow. Highs 90 to the triple digits. Metro LA in the high desert. Windy in the high desert. 102 to 113 in the valleys. Low to upper 80s for the beaches. Low to upper 90s inland OC. 101 to 107 and windy in the IE. Right now it's 86 in San Juan Capistrano and 93 in Staten. Car fire on the 210 in La Crescenta.
2: It's going to be heading westbound right at Pennsylvania Avenue. It looks like the three right lanes are off limits. You'll see some heavy delays as you come away from the two. Seal Beach, 405 northbound right at Seal Beach Boulevard. There's a crash that has the middle lane blocked, adding to the stop-and-go traffic from Valley View. And it looks like a wreck is out of the way if you're on the 5 southbound in Irvine right at the 133. Two right lanes have been reopened. Traffic slowly recovering from Jeffrey Road. With Southern California's most accurate traffic reports, I'm Pedro Moreno.
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0: 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You don't even have to do anything. It just shows up.
1: I love it when you don't have to do anything. That's one of my favorite things in life.
0: Some people do too much.
1: Yeah.
0: And I think,
1: I feel like I'm one of those people.
0: I think for the first time I can say there's a member of LA City Council doing too much.
1: Oh, okay.
0: And it is Isabel Jurado. And I maybe,
1: don't want to be in that category.
0: No, you really don't. So we talked yesterday about how the City Council's Planning and Land Use Management Committee, the Plum Committee, has decided to withhold the permits for now for Lineage Logistics to rebuild its warehouse in Boyle Heights because they're seeking to punish this company for the great crime of burning down. We don't know why it burned down. We don't know what the cause of the fire was, but they're doing everything they can to punish this. $1 million fines, expecting them to move £80 million of rotting frozen food within like 3 weeks.
1: Right.
0: And it's just very strange because you never see this type of reaction to other issues facing LA. We talked about the homelessness in the first hour. You never see this type of aggressive behavior to address the environment, people's experience in public spaces. But for some reason, the constituency in Boyle Heights is so important to Isabel Jurado, who also represents Skid Row, that she's falling over herself. And just yesterday at the council meeting, there was more Boyle Heights stuff that was voted on, including for the next 60 days, Mark, the LA Housing Department will prioritize the investigation of tenant complaints related to housing code violations or the tenant anti-harassment ordinance and the rent stabilization ordinance. They always go right to attacking landlords at LA City Hall because they must be getting up to something in the wake of this disaster. They're also saying the Bureau of Sanitation will suspend its Care Plus operations and its homeless camp resolution efforts in areas that were impacted by this emergency. I mean, stop cleaning homeless camps because Lineage Logistics burned down.
1: Right. This seems like they're tacking a lot of stuff on here that doesn't belong.
0: It becomes a pet project for their other pet projects. It's a way to get their other issues in. And this is the one that I wanted to highlight today. The Civil and Human Rights and Equity Department will work to establish an Environmental Justice and Advocacy Advisory Commission. So Isabel Jurado, the councilwoman representing the area, spoke on this.
29: Colleagues, every motion we advance in response to the Boyle Heights fire must do more than provide immediate relief. Recovery also requires us to confront the systems that allowed our community to carry such an extraordinary burden and to build lasting power for the people who live there.
0: Okay, lasting power for the people who live there. I don't know what that means. A business burned down in the neighborhood. I don't know what are we making this out to be? Things burned down. Yeah.
2: And this was a particularly horrible business to burn down because of what was inside
0: it. Well, there's a lot of noxious fumes and a lot. It was really, there's a toxicity here that was rough.
2: I'm trying to qualify my anger at the response with the sympathy that I do feel for the people who experienced it. And I've smelled it. The smell is atrocious.
0: Yeah.
2: And I've only smelled it when it comes, when it blows in our direction from the hill. Mostly Boyle Heights is having it every day. So, I get it. But now it's every day at city council meetings. There's another thing related to this. Let her continue.
29: For generations, Eastside residents and advocates have warned that working class communities of color are too often forced to bear the health, economic, and safety consequences of industrial pollution, inequitable infrastructure, and climate-related disasters.
2: Is she speaking English?
0: Yeah, but let me be fair again. She's not wrong about what she's saying. I mean, she is singing from, and this is your point, kind of a well-oiled machine hymnal.
2: Yeah.
0: When you look at, exactly right. Those socioeconomically depressed areas are adjacent often to situations that are, given any number of events, problems. And so they do bear the brunt of that because of their proximity to that. That's what she's saying. That is a societal issue.
2: Yes.
0: That is not a specific issue to Boyle Heights.
2: And there are many other communities within the city, even in the district she represents, that would fall under that category as well.
0: Sure, of course.
2: I'm unsure about why this constituency, in particular, in Boyle Heights, has driven her to say these things.
0: Yeah, she doesn't feel like an honest broker right now.
2: She's not.
29: UDV and Proyecto Pastoral and others that came out today to provide injustice impossible to ignore. Its consequences from smoke and odors to public health impacts and potential water quality effects will be assessed long after we leave these.
2: Yeah, we get it. Okay, so this is a call, basically, to create this new commission that would be made up of members of the public for what she calls... the new commission would be expected to provide guidance to the mayor and the city council on persistent environmental justice issues, foster sustainable education initiatives, and promote equity. One of my problems about the language used here.
0: Yeah, that's truly generic.
2: It's activist speak.
0: Yeah, that's truly generic activist
2: speak.
0: That's exactly right.
2: Talk to me. Like, do you think anybody in that...
0: That's laughable.
2: When they had the first public meeting in the aftermath of this, and they all got booed by the neighbors there, they tried to placate them with a mariachi band. You know, like, at least bringing the mariachi band, which was also frowned upon by the neighbors, it seemed to speak the language. Like, we know that mariachi is popular in the neighborhood, right, among this population. Wrong time to bring them in. But now you're going to lecture these folks who went through this disaster and use environmental justice. You're going to talk about sustainable education initiatives that you plan to foster and you want to promote equity. If I asked her to explain what any of those meant, I don't think she'd be able to. Because that it's superficial, activist speak, and it means nothing. And it could mean something. Environmental justice could mean something. You can talk about the neighborhoods that have an unfair amount of industrial businesses that are allowed to operate. I think it's a fair conversation to have. How many trucks are passing through? And are there any playgrounds for the kids to enjoy? That makes sense. Are there trees that are being prioritized in those areas? That's fair. But when you call it environmental justice, does your abuelita give an S about that?
0: That's exactly right. What Monks is saying right now is so important. Come at the situation with specific suggestions, specific regulations, things that actually help the community, not this crap where you wave an environment. And I'm a tree hugger.
2: Yeah.
0: Okay, I'm with you.
2: Yeah.
0: But I'm telling you, this has no place when you have a real situation that's bleeding out. Stop the bleeding.
2: Agreed. You know, the governor of my home state, Kentucky, he's a Democrat. And he worries. He talks about this. He worries about the way Democrats speak. And that's an example. It's like, stop saying food insecure. Say kids are hungry.
0: Sure.
2: That's how people talk. Communicate with people.
0: Yeah.
2: All right. I feel like we need to end the show.
6: You did a nice job on that, though.
2: We want to talk about snakes.
6: I'm grading you on each segment, and that was you did very, very well.
2: I appreciate that, yeah, Mark. Yeah. Well, we're going to talk about snakes, and they are a problem. It's another thing to worry about at the beach. It just keeps piling up at the beach.
6: At the beach?
2: Yeah. Snakes at the beach.
6: Say it ain't so,
2: Oh,
6: Michael
2: my
6: Monks.
2: God. What song will Jesse play for that? That's next. As Monks and Merrill wraps up, Cobalt's coming up at the top of the hour. Deborah Mark is live in the KFI 24-hour newsroom.
1: Here is the latest. The extreme heat and dangerous fire conditions continue across Southern California. President Trump has signed an executive order renaming Lake Ontario to Lake America. We'll have more at the top of the hour from the Odoo.com Weather Center. 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Hot again tomorrow, highs 80s to the triple digits. 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We make it easy. Crash on the 110 in Elysian Park.
7: That's headed southbound right at Hill Street, where the left lane's blocked off. It's causing some stop-and-go traffic as you come away from the 5 and the 405 northbound in Seal Beach. That's right at Seal Beach Boulevard. Still looking at a crash that's in the middle lane. Overall, very busy ride backed up from about Golden West. And in Ontario, as you travel on the 10 eastbound right at Haven, you'll see a wreck that's blocking the middle lane there. Traffic's backed up to Archbold. With Southern California's most accurate traffic reports, I'm Pedro Moreno.
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32: 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Turns out, he was really, really good at it. He robbed 30 banks in about a year.
33: We just can't seem to catch the guy. We're always just right behind him, you know?
32: But what really hooked me about Tony's story was why he started robbing banks in the first place. Because Tony was a family man, doing great. Clear sky for miles. But then, while Tony was playing roller hockey with his work buddies, he took a nasty fall and hurt his back.
34: I literally couldn't even get out of bed.
32: So his family doctor wrote him a prescription.
35: Oxycontin.
34: It was like a miracle drug.
32: Purdue Pharma's powerful painkiller seemed to work like magic until it took over his life.
36: 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And I accept full responsibility for the crimes I ended up committing and stuff, but the real boiling point was my addiction to Oxycontin.
37: 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Like, this is going to kill you.
32: Introducing Hooked, a story about a man, a pill, and a bank robbery spree for the ages. 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
40: A few miles from the glass spires of Midtown Atlanta lies the South River Forest. In 2021 and 2022, the woods became a home to activists from all over the country.
41: I found a struggle worth fighting for.
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6: 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He was just in here. I'm trying to convince him. He and his wife need to relocate to downtown L.A., but he's not
13: you
6: really?
13: I thought you packaged it quite beautifully, but I do make it a long shot.
6: Yeah, I don't think that's likely.
13: In the future, when you're pitching moving to downtown L.A., I'd leave out 2 words, Skid Row. You did reference Skid Row. I don't care how you reference it. Let's say you're saying, hey, they're cleaning up Skid Row. You didn't say that, but let's say you did say that. Doesn't matter. We have a view of Skid Row.
6: Oh, it's just the organic LA homegrown culture.
13: Yeah, which contaminates many a neighborhood.
6: Okay, we've been talking about the weather. We've been talking about how that weather is affecting the beaches. And this El Nino, this super El Nino, as I think they're saying it will be or is already, has warmed the waters. And that's brought sharks closer than they usually are. It's brought a ton of stingrays off the coast of San Diego and Orange counties. And now I'm reading that it could push venomous snakes into the water as well. And there was a TV host, Nikki Paris, shared a video online that got picked up by local media. She was at Crystal Cove Beach and saw a rattlesnake there just hanging out. And they made it sound like that's abnormal.
13: I've never heard of a rattlesnake at the beach.
6: Yeah, I'm not happy about it. And then there was a sanctuary for animals outside of our area, but in California, where a jaguar was killed after being bitten twice by a rattlesnake. So we've got the rattlesnakes.
13: That's not much of a sanctuary. Jaguars.
6: Well, how do you keep the snakes out?
13: Yeah.
6: And now what I'm reading is that El Nino could push these venomous snakes into our water. Now, what are the warnings? The warming Pacific waters frequently bring rare, highly venomous, yellow-bellied sea snakes. That sounds like a mid-century insult. You yellow-bellied sea snake. But they come from...
13: It's very Pirates of the Caribbean.
6: Yeah, I like that a lot. I'm going to have to write that one down. Yeah. You venomous yellow-bellied sea snake. They come up from tropical regions towards our area. Mm-hmm. And apparently they are entirely marine adapted. They're rarely aggressive to humans unless they are handled. But their venom is a potent neurotoxin.
13: Wow.
6: And that means if there are stranded snakes on the sand, they could be a hazard. So, like, we don't have to actively seek them out. Say that one of them washes up and is a little out of it, and you step on it, that's a bite.
13: Sure. If it perceives that you've done something aggressive, it's going to bite you, even if your intention is to stay clear of them.
6: So, what are you supposed to do? Wildlife officials say, watch your step.
13: Okay.
6: Watch your step. Watch your step on coastal trails. Watch your step on sandy dunes. and keep your pets strictly on short leashes and never attempt to handle or move a snake yourself.
13: Yeah, that last one, I think, for most people, is not necessary.
6: So I just want to recap for everyone, Mark, the season we've had this summer in Southern California, because
13: it's biblical.
6: Yeah. I mean, you go anywhere in America and you say, tell me three things about Southern California. Everybody's got an image. It might be Hollywood, might be traffic, and it's probably the beaches, the ocean, you know, beach life, surfing, all of that. All summer long, it's been, you can't go to this beach, because it's full of diarrhea-inducing bacteria because there was too much rain or there's too much heat and it's boiled it and it's disgusting. You can't go. We've got the sharks that are coming too close to the beach. We've got the stingrays who are piling up. We had an expert on talking about this last week, and he said the same thing. You got to watch where you're walking. Basically, walk toe first.
13: Yeah, you do that shuffle. You do the
6: Toe down is what I mean. Yeah, of course, we walk toe first, but like toe pointed down.
13: Right.
6: Do the shuffle. That's the word to use. Shuffle. Yeah. You have to shuffle through the water.
13: Yeah, well, that's what you're supposed to do anyway, but you're right. Now with the enhanced threat, you have to really do it.
6: Sharks, stingrays, and now, what is it? These venomous yellow-bellied sea snakes that are coming up. I mean, you can't leave the house.
13: Yeah, I mean, or at least wait in the car while everybody enjoys the beach. You can be there in the air-conditioned car. I do think you make a good point when you talk about the fact that the beach is a place you kind of associate with, you know, leaving your cares behind.
6: Yeah.
13: You're on a blanket or towel. It's you, the ocean, the sun. There's just a communing with nature that seems to have been blunted by a lot of these stories.
6: Yeah. Just an unpleasant summer here in SoCal, which is, it was terrible because summer is the best here.
13: Of course. This is what brings people here. That's what, you know, Beach Boys music and sunshine.
6: By the way, that jaguar who died was 14 years old. This was in Fresno County. The name of the sanctuary, I shouldn't laugh, Project Survival's Cat Haven.
13: Oh, man, that's sad. That is really sad.
6: Two rattlesnake bites killed that jaguar.
13: Gosh, that's so sad, man.
6: Oh, man. Mark Thompson, I have
13: Thank you. You brought me down right
6: know,
13: at the
6: I'm
13: end of the
6: so
13: show.
6: I know. I'm so sorry. I really didn't mean to.
13: We have to really work on the show closer. Like, that was a little bit of a downer.
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9: Another hot one. I'm Deborah Mark, live from the KFI 24-hour newsroom. The extreme heat and dangerous fire conditions continue across Southern California.
10: The National Weather Service says a red flag warning will remain in place until 3 p.m. on Friday. There's low humidity and gusty winds in the forecast. A very hot and unstable air mass is going to make for dangerous conditions. Triple-digit highs will continue in many inland locations through Friday night. 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
9: People who live next to an abandoned property in Studio City that's become a trash-filled homeless camp say they are fed up and the city needs to help.
11: It's been over 3 years at this point that we've had this persistent issue here.
9: He tells KTLA people have been assaulted, neighbors have had stuff stolen, and yesterday there was a fire at the property. LA Mayor Bass tells KTLA she just found out about the problem.
12: There is a reluctance within the city to take action because the city is worried about being sued. To me, this is insane, and it should have been acted on immediately.
9: The home is in Councilwoman Nithya Raman's district. Bass says she has spoken with the head of building and safety, and he's going to look into it today. LA County Supervisor Barker wants a deal.
14: The sense of urgency is palatable.
16: LA County Supervisor Catherine Barker is urging Paramount and California Attorney General Rob Bonta to resume settlement talks after negotiations broke down this week.
14: Our Attorney General needs to sit down with Paramount and negotiate a settlement that is going to protect what jobs are left.
16: Barker says prolonged uncertainty could put even more pressure on LA's struggling film and TV industry.
14: If Paramount picks up and moves out of state, that is going to be detrimental. That could be the final stake.
16: She says Bonta needs to set politics aside and work with Paramount. Heather Brooker, KFI News.
9: LA City Controller Kenneth Mejia is continuing to push the organizing committee for the 2028 Olympics and Paralympics to disclose financial records and statements. He's alleging the LA 28 hasn't complied with what's been required under a 2021 agreement between the committee and the city. Mejia says everyone wants a successful 2028 Olympic Games, but its success can't be at the cost of transparency and accountability to taxpayers in LA. Jurors will continue deliberating in the Lindsay Clancy trial tomorrow. Clancy's accused of intentionally killing her three kids in 2023. Her attorneys say that she was suffering from postpartum psychosis. Sarah Miller is a supporter of Clancy and says she suffered from postpartum mental health issues herself.
17: I have panic disorder, anxiety disorder, PTSD. I've been in outpatient programs, inpatient programs. People that have never experienced it, they don't understand.
9: Legal experts say one of the main issues the jury needs to consider is whether or not Clancy was able to tell the difference between right and wrong. A trial date has been set for the alleged mastermind of 9/11, ABC's Hannah Batas, as it comes as we approach the 25th anniversary of the attacks.
18: After years of delays, a military judge has scheduled Khalid Sheikh Mohammed's trial to begin June 2028. Mohammed has been held at Guantanamo Bay for two decades.
9: The judge said the additional time is needed to resolve pretrial disputes, including disagreements about what evidence can be presented. Mohammed is accused of developing and directing the plot to crash hijacked airliners into the World Trade Center and the Pentagon. Another hijacked plane crashed in a field in Pennsylvania. Amid the ongoing trade war with Canada, President Trump has signed an executive order. He says renames Lake Ontario to Lake America. Trump says Canada had treated the U.S. unfairly.
19: People oftentimes, they'll ask me, who's the worst to deal with on trade? And I said, that's easy, Canada.
9: The Trump administration has imposed 50% tariffs on a wide range of Canadian goods that are imported into the U.S. Southland weather from KFI. Partly cloudy tomorrow. Highs 90 to the triple digits metro L.A. in the high desert. Windy in the high desert. 102 to 113 in the valleys. Low to upper 80s for the beaches. Low to upper 90s inland O.C. 101 to 107 in Windy for the I.E. Right now, it is 84 in Dana Point, 92 in Anaheim, 90 Diamond Bar, and 91 in Simi Valley. 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The Dow closed up 105. S&P 500 up 55 and NASDAQ up 411. Crash on the 10 in downtown L.A.
20: It's eastbound at Alameda Street. Left lane is blocked and man traffic is stuck from 20th Street. Way back across town, it's at least a 40-minute delay for you. In Elysian Park on the 110, southbound the off-ramp to Hill Street. Crash in the left lane there, too. And you're looking at stop-and-go traffic from Stadium Way. In La Crescenta, the 210 freeway, westbound at Pennsylvania. That's a big rig fire. The two right lanes are blocked and traffic stopped from the two. In Pacoima on the 118 freeway, eastbound, connector to the eastbound 210. There's road work in the right lane that's got you stop and go from Glen Oaks Boulevard. They should be done with that in half an hour or so if they haven't already wrapped it up. In Westminster on the 405 northbound before Bolsa Chica Road, car fire blocks the right lane. That's making for a stop and go run from Bolsa Avenue. And in Corona, the 15 southbound before Magnolia, it's a wreck on the right shoulder, and you're stopped from the 91. With Southern California's most accurate traffic reports, I'm Randy Fuller.
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28: 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It's posted as a video. It's also a podcast hour, right? So bonus video, bonus audio. And a lot of it is on Gavin Newsom. And I know people really enjoy discussing the governor. So you listen to it, and I think you'll like it. All right, this is so crazy. You know, as almost every day when I look at the news in the morning, I get up really early, like 5:30, 6 o'clock. And I start looking, and it's like, no, this can't be. I'm figuring I maybe, you know, maybe I'm still in a dream. Oh, by the way, I had a horrible dream last night.
9: What'd you dream?
28: Oof, I can't even talk about it.
9: Really? Was I in it? I better not have been.
28: Yeah, you were.
9: Oh,
28: in
9: no,
28: it.
9: Don't. Did I die?
28: No, you didn't die, but we were in danger. So this is the story. In the LA Times, James Rainey. Oh, actually, I looked up. I couldn't believe the story so much. I then read another version in the New York Post and another version, LAist.com, which is public radio. Everybody's got the same story. The city of Los Angeles needs $2 billion from Donald Trump, from the federal government, to get 1,700 extra buses on the roads for the Olympic Games and to create high-speed lanes on streets and freeways. Now, here we are, now less than 2 years to the start of the Olympic Games, and Los Angeles had promised everybody that even though it was going to be the financial backstop if the cost of the games went overboard, don't worry, we aren't going to need, we're not going to have to spend any extra money. Everything's under control. And all of a sudden, we need $2 billion from the Trump administration for 1,700 buses. Now, that sounds crazy, that much money just for buses. So I looked up. Previous Olympics here in America, how much did the federal government spend? In 1984, the last time it was in Los Angeles, the federal government spent $75 million, accounting for inflation, $145 million. That Olympics made a profit. They made money on that Olympics. But adjusting for inflation, the federal government threw in $145 million, most of it for security and staging assistance. Very little money was spent on capital projects. Now, so that's $145 million. This is $2 billion for 1,700 buses? and some high-speed lanes. And what do you mean high-speed? I guess you can't build new lanes on the streets. So is that just for the paint to put special colors that it's high-speed? I guess that's for the buses that they don't have. Isn't this amazing? We have high-speed rail, but we don't have the rail, and we don't have the trains. And now we have a high-speed bus lane we're supposed to have for the Olympics, but we don't have the lane, and we don't have the buses. Now, five Democratic members of Congress got together at a press conference in West Hollywood, led by the extremely irritating Laura Friedman from Glendale. And she said, "We are certainly insisting that the federal government provide the resources that Los Angeles needs to make these games a success. We need $2 billion to give the seamless, wonderful experience everyone expects." Well, when Garcetti was selling this thing, he said that they weren't going to need any tax money. Don't worry, L.A. will handle it, or the Olympic Committee will handle it. Now all of a sudden, we're insisting. By the way, all these people are hardcore, obnoxious Trump haters. Put aside what you think of Trump. If you need billions of dollars from somebody, are you going to spend years insulting him? And then you're going to be all indignant and outraged when he doesn't answer your call? What do you think he's going to do? I mean, I'm sure he doesn't want the United States embarrassed. Or maybe he's just going to let California and Los Angeles hung out to dry and say, hey, they wanted the Olympics. They promised they wouldn't need any outside money. And I'm looking at the 1996 Atlanta Olympics. That federal funding was $605 million, which translates to $1.2 billion in today's money. But a lot of that money was for projects that would likely have been built anyway, received federal funds anyway. They were real infrastructure projects. We are just renting buses for 2 weeks, and we're painting lanes. But on top of this, the communist L.A. city controller Kenneth Mejia said that L.A. 28, and that is the private nonprofit that's overseeing the games, he wants more detailed reports on its finances because they have complied fully with only two of the nine requirements of the contract, something called the Games Agreement. Now, the communist is calling out the LA Olympic Committee here for sharing very little financial information. Meantime, the Congress people are insisting, demanding that Trump cough up $2 billion for buses. I'd like to see the breakout on that. 1,700 buses for $2 billion for 2 weeks. And it seems like this all should have been worked out, I don't know, 10 years ago when they were bidding on this? Am I crazy? I'm not an Olympics financing expert, but really now? You suddenly realize you're $2 billion short? They're apparently trying to get support from Trump and the Republicans. Last year, there was legislation approved in Congress promising $1 billion in funding for security, but none of that money has shown up yet. And Laura Friedman is saying without the money, then the games aren't going to be the big showcase event for Los Angeles and California that people are expecting. Well, maybe Los Angeles and California should have come up with the money. I mean, California is spending $13 billion on legal alien health care. Maybe you shouldn't have done that. You wasted $17 billion on high-speed rail, and that's flushed down the toilet. You blew, you allowed like $35 billion to get stolen for the unemployment fraud that went on during COVID. How about the $24 billion that Newsom blew on homeless spending, and he can't account for it? and now you're banging on Trump's door? That's really outrageous. This is why you can't give a big project like putting on the Worldwide Olympics to a bunch of clowns. This is $2 billion for 1,700 buses. This doesn't sound right. More coming up. Deborah Mark, live in the KFI 24-hour newsroom.
9: Here's the latest. LA City Council member Nithya Raman responds to residents in Studio City frustrated about an abandoned property that has homeless people and lots of trash. Two tropical storms have formed in the Pacific, and the National Hurricane Center says both are expected to become hurricanes in the next few days. We will have more at the bottom of the hour. We're going to go to the 405 next.
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20: Northbound at Port Jefferson crashes in the carpool lane. Traffic is stop and go from the 105. In Baldwin Park on the 10 freeway, westbound at Francisquito, you got a wreck in the left lane. Traffic is slow from Pacific Avenue. And if you head down south on the 5 southbound past the Aliso Creek rest area in San Diego area, Camp Pendleton area, you got a big rig fire. They're cleaning up after it, but it has had traffic just jammed from San Onofre. With Southern California's most accurate traffic reports, I'm Randy Fuller.
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28: 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And we're on from 3 to 6. YouTube, X. We have a live video running right now. And this morning we did a live stream, and you can access that on either YouTube or X as well. Yeah, you know, I mentioned this on the live stream, and if you have just a few dollars, you should subscribe to Spencer Pratt's Substack because he's actually a great writer. And he said the other day, he goes, "People think I don't write this. They think it's AI." He goes, "No, I write it." And he writes it. It's really good stuff, and I don't want to give away what's in it, but he talked about what a disaster Gavin Newsom will be as a candidate running for president. And you should read it. He also made several cocaine jokes in the story. And then Dr. Houman Hammadi, who we've had on the show, and he's a man of many talents. And he posted something today making a crack about Newsom's cocaine. And I just kind of found it weird that there are four cocaine references this morning in the stuff I was reading, because people think of him as maybe having tequila and wine issues. Because remember, after the Palisades fire, his friend apparently told a reporter that or told friends, and it got leaked out that Newsom knocked back a whole bottle of tequila by the end of that day. And he's in the news for wine again. He's at a press conference he had for something else. Grifter Gavin and Grifter Jennifer are selling their home in the Sacramento area for $7.5 million. Now, in the real estate description of the home, it says a 5,000 bottle wine cellar. And that is a lot of wine. And he runs, well, he has a company that runs the wineries, vineyards, restaurants. He's claiming he didn't know there was a 5,000 bottle wine cellar. Listen to this clip.
0: Are you serious? Really?
1: Did you fill this, the wine?
0: No, I never filled it. I didn't even know it had that much until I read that in your newspaper. I literally didn't even know that. Serious. By the way, I put books in there. I don't know if you saw the photos. There's no wine there. It's books. Yeah, trust me. It's my only inheritance from my father.

0: Newsom is getting paid by the Gettys, and the Gettys gave Gavin the money to start up 10 out of his 11 businesses. Most of them related to, if not all of them, related to wine and restaurants, wine and food. So what is this that is only dad's inheritance if your dad's Getty connections got you the money to start 10 businesses? And you do have bottles of wine. And I'm look, if I had a house with 5,000 bottles of wine, I would know it holds 5,000 bottles of wine, because if you look at the photo of the wine cellar, it can't be anything else. It's meant to be cold. It's got a brick ceiling, brick walls, tile floors. I'm sure it's refrigerated. Oh, I didn't know. Oh, wow, really? Oh, I didn't know that till I read your story. Really, all I have is books there. And I'm looking at the photos. Like, yeah, there's books on one aisle, but there's wine bottles at the other aisle. How does he do that? And he does it, and he doesn't even hesitate. You know, sometimes when people, you know, try to lie, you know, they get a catch in their speech, in the flow of their speech. They can't really go through with it. And the home also has a personal wellness oasis, a resort-style pool, full-size tennis court, and the private casita, which I was told is a guest house. Yeah, much of Newsom's income is from a wine and hospitality business that he got from the Getty oil family. Didn't get an inheritance from his dad. No, he just got lifelong connections to one of the wealthiest families in American history, which he used to produce. He actually makes wine. Plump Jack. Ever tell you my wife is putting together a gift basket?
1: No.
0: And she's calling a local place. And it was on speakerphone, so I heard the woman say, okay, you know, is there any particular wine you want in the gift basket? And my wife said, no, and what do you have? Oh, we could put this Plump Jack. And I just yelled from across the room, no, Plump Jack, no. Enough of our money's going to Newsom. We're not buying a bottle of his wine, too.
2: Ouch!
1: Hey, John, you just missed something. You know, I think I told you that Mayor Bass was live on KTLA.
0: Yeah.
1: There's an abandoned building in Studio City, and so the residents are fed up because homeless people are there. There's lots of trash. It's a nightmare. So I was looking at Mayor Bass, and she looked very different to me. And then Ray came in and said, what the heck with her face? You need to tell John. So she did some. There's a change. And you missed it because she's not on, but I'm sure Ray will find a picture or something.
0: Okay.
1: But there's something, unless she's aging because of the stress of the campaign. I don't know.
0: This was a good change or a bad change? Bad change.
1: I'm taking the fifth.
3: It was bad.
0: Really? Maybe surgery gone awry?
1: At first, I thought she kind of looked older. Uh-huh. But right? So Eric is saying yes, but there's something different, and I don't know what it is, so I'm not going to say.
0: All right, well,
1: but I can't understand that, you know, stress. She's probably under a lot of stress these days.
0: Hey, it's not easy destroying a major city. You know, she's up probably 18, 20 hours a day ruining this place. All right, I'll go look for it while you do the news.
1: Okay, and this was Ray's. This Ray wanted me to tell you, so don't blame me, anybody, about...
0: Oh, yeah, we got a lot of Karen Bass fans in the audience who are insulted. Yeah, sure, there'll be picket lines here soon.
1: L.A. City Council member Nithya Raman has responded to residents in Studio City frustrated about what I was just telling you about this abandoned property, and any blame from her opponent in the mayor's race, which, of course, is Mayor Bass.
4: It is absolutely inexcusable that residents on Babcock Avenue have been living next to this abandoned, unsecured property for as long as they have.
5: Raman says her office has begged for the site to be cleaned up for years.
4: For the mayor to now suggest that this is simply a matter of the council office calling the departments ignores the reality. We have called, we have emailed, we have escalated, and we brought this directly to her office months ago.
5: Filled with homeless squatters and trash, the property had a fire Wednesday.
4: This property should have been secured and abated long before a fire made the danger impossible to ignore.

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1: Two tropical storms have formed in the Pacific, and the National Hurricane Center says both are expected to become hurricanes in the next few days. Tropical Storm Carina is about 825 miles south of the southern tip of Baja California, while Tropical Storm Lowell is about 1,765 miles west-southwest of the tip of Baja California. There are no coastal watches or warnings in effect for either storm. A bill to end child marriage in California has been sent to Governor Newsom.
2: If Newsom signs the bill, it would make it illegal to issue a marriage license to anyone under the age of 18 in California. Right now, California is only one of three other states without a minimum marriage age. Between 2019 and 2025, 88 marriage certificates were issued in California, in which one of the people getting hitched was a minor. Jason Campidonia, KFI News.
1: The Trump administration is blaming Canada for the new trade war between the two countries. Commerce Secretary Howard Lutnick says President Trump announced a 50% tariff on $20 billion worth of Canadian goods, and Canada responded by imposing retaliatory tariffs. He says Canada is to blame for talks breaking down.
3: We negotiated, and Canada was going to have the best trade deal in the world. And what happened was Canada made the decision for political purposes. They wanted to walk away.
1: Trump's also threatening to double tariffs on Canada-made cars and auto parts in January. And Dolly Parton's old home in California is for sale.
4: Working 9 to 5, what a way to make a living.
5: Parton owned a modest home in the town of Solvang from 2004 to 2014, and it's now listed for $2 million. The house blends in with the neighborhood, but Parton reportedly went to extraordinary lengths to keep her visits private. Special windows and a private entrance help Parton avoid attention. A small room for wigs still exists in the garage. Above the door is a stained glass window, reading Dolly with her signature butterfly. Mark Mayfield, KFI News.
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6: 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It's a cruise. 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
1: Southland weather from KFI, partly cloudy tomorrow. Highs 90 to the triple digits, metro LA in the high desert, windy in the high desert, 102 to 113 in the valleys. Low to upper 80s at the beaches, low to upper 90s inland OC, 101 to 107 and windy in the IE. Right now, 94 in Laguna Woods and 92 in Rancho Santa Margarita. Crash on the 10 in Baldwin Park.
7: Westbound to Prince Mosquito, blocking the left lane. Traffic is stop and go behind it from around Vincent Avenue, Glendora Avenue. In Norwalk now, the 5 freeway northbound at Florence. There's a crash on the right shoulder. It's got you stopped from Alondra Boulevard. La Crescenta had trouble on the 210 freeway westbound at Pennsylvania Avenue. Big Rig fire from earlier. The two right lanes, though, are still blocked. Traffic is stopped from Gold Avenue. With Southern California's most accurate traffic reports, I'm Randy Fuller.
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6: 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John Cobalt Show. And Ron from 3 to 6. And you can follow us at John Cobalt Radio. So I'm looking to find some video of Karen Bass's public appearance today, which has so far it's unanimous that she's not looking too good. But I can't find that exact video. But I didn't know about the story until now. There was a fire in Studio City at this abandoned property. It was a house, and it had enormous amounts of garbage in the backyard. It had an empty swimming pool filled to the top with all kinds of trash. And everybody's now screaming at Bass because the people in the neighborhood have called Bass, and they've called Nithya Raman. It's her district, of course. They have records going back to 2021 they've been calling about this property. Finally, it goes on fire. And Bass and Raman are now blaming each other. The reason that this story finally went public is the neighbors finally called the media, which I think should be the first thing you do when you have one of these places, not the last thing. Problems go back to 2021. And Bass is saying Raman should have contacted her directly. You're not aware? I got the hiccups back.
1: Boo!
6: So it's been five years?
1: Okay, you know what?
6: Now what am I going to do?
1: Go get some sugar and put it on your tongue.
6: Sugar on my tongue?
1: Yeah.
6: Well, I don't have any sugar here.
1: Okay, well, somebody...
6: Let me tell you, you're doing a live radio show. The last thing you want is a case of the hiccups.
1: I know.
6: You were worried about catching colds
1: and
6: coughing while you were reading the news? Hiccups aren't much better.
1: Hold your breath for 5 seconds.
6: For 5 seconds?
1: Yeah. One, two, three, four, five. Okay, let's see if that helped.
6: Okay.
1: Well, you did six, but it's okay.
6: That's all right. I hiccuped once, so now I came back. Oh, this is going to be a great afternoon. This is just great. Well, you people just have to put up with the hiccups. I don't know what to tell you. In any event, Bass is saying that Raman's had her cell phone number for years. Why didn't she call? The neighbors are saying, well, we've called Raman for years and she never did anything. They're saying they called City Hall for years and you never did anything. Is it dawning on people that these two, Bass and Raman, don't care at all? They have a good life. They're making a lot of money. And they don't sit around waiting for your phone calls. They don't read memos from the staff who've put together the day's complaints. Whatever you're calling in, whoever you're talking to, the news doesn't reach Bass or Raman. And they're not asking for the news. They're not demanding that their employees tell them what's going on. So you might as well be shouting down, just lift up a manhole and shout down into the sewers. Go talk to the wall, as my mother used to say. I feel like I'm talking to the wall. You are talking to the wall. Now, I was just watching a clip from Channel 5 where she went on the morning show. And she goes, you know, I always watch your show. She tries to disarm. I noticed this in interviews. She tries to disarm the interviewer. Well, as you know, well, we've talked about this. Trying to establish a personal relationship. So she tells the KTLA anchors, well, I watch you every morning. And I guess she saw this story and realized she's got to do something because the video of the fire is pretty spectacular. And the old video they had of all the rotting garbage is pretty spectacular. And this is on Babcock Avenue. There was so much debris and overgrown vegetation. I don't know, maybe it was spontaneous combustion. Boy, that's... So what do you do when you have the two people running, and they're not only really bad at their jobs, but one of the reasons they're really bad is they don't care and they'll never admit they don't care, and no one's going to force them to admit they don't care. So what do? And a big percentage of the votes are union votes, and the union people don't care just as long as they get their big, fat union raise. Talk more. Deborah Mark, live in the KFI 24-hour newsroom.
1: Here is the latest. LA Mayor Bass says the city is taking action to clean up an abandoned property full of trash and used by homeless people. You just heard John talking about it. Rob Reiner's son, Jake, is speaking out for the first time since his parents were murdered. We'll have more at the top of the hour from your Toyota Dealers Traffic Center. We make it easy. 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
2: It's northbound at Florence Avenue. Right shoulder is where the wreckage is now. The traffic is stopped from Alondra Boulevard. La Crescenta, big rig fire from earlier, still working on cleaning that up, I guess. The right two lanes are still blocked on the 210 westbound to Pennsylvania. And it's got traffic stopped. Oh, it's adding about 20 minutes to your drive, it looks like. In Culver City on the 405 southbound at Braddock Drive, there's a crash on the right shoulder. You're stopped from Wilshire, car versus pickup, and that's about a 20-minute delay as well. With Southern California's most accurate traffic reports, I'm Randy Fuller.
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3: What's happening, fellow sports fans? It's Andy West. Let's look back on this day in sports history. August 27th. We'll start off today in 1982, where Ricky Henderson broke Lou Brock's 1974 record of 118 stolen bases in a season and stole three more bases in the A's 5-4 loss to the Milwaukee Brewers. It gave Henderson 122 steals in 127 games. Today in 1985, Mary Jo Fernandez, at the age of 14 years and 8 days, becomes the youngest player to win a match at the U.S. Open. Fernandez beat Britain's Sarah Gomer 6-1, 6-4. And today in 2017, rookie Rhys Hoskins of the Phillies homered for the fifth straight game and made a diving catch to start a game-changing triple play in the fifth inning, leading Philadelphia to a 6-3 victory over the Chicago Cubs. Hoskins led off the eighth with a homer, giving him 11 home runs in his first 18 games, becoming the fastest in Major League history to reach 11 homers. Hoskins had just been called up from AAA on August 10th.
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14: 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And the hiccups are gone.
15: Did you do what I told you to do?
14: No, but I want to get some. I didn't have any sugar on me.
15: Oh.
14: They're gone, huh?
15: What did you do? I just... You ran out of here like a crazy person, so I guess you don't want to tell us.
14: It's a long explanation.
15: Okay.
14: I'll tell you later.
15: Okay.
14: Believe me, you don't want to hear it right now.
15: Okay. You're right. Never mind.
14: Do you remember a few months back, it happened in March, because I know you always get spooked by air crash stories.
15: Oh, please.
14: Yeah. Remember the fire truck that crashed into the plane on the tarmac at LaGuardia Airport in New York City? And it killed the pilot and the co-pilot of the plane. This fire truck was responding to a different incident and crossed went right across the landing lanes, crashed into the nose of this Air Canada plane, and killed the pilot and the co-pilot. The reason for this is two air traffic controllers left work early, right before the collision. So the two controllers who were left had no backup and no assistance, and they needed it. Leaving early is called an early shove, according to traffic controllers. And these two characters took an early shove. It's longstanding practice in the industry. I guess when you're feeling tired and you want to go home.
15: I'm tired. Can I go home? I mean, my job is a lot less important than an air traffic controller.
14: And they killed two pilots. And there were six other people who got injured as well. Because, well, the fire truck killed the two pilots because the air traffic controllers had gone home. Now they're going to fire those two. An early shove? I never heard of this. Wouldn't you feel guilty leaving?
15: Yes, 100%.
14: I mean, haven't we all, if we have responsible jobs, if we don't waste our days as social media influencers, right? But if we have responsible jobs and you leave early and that gives too much work to somebody else or some project doesn't get done, I don't know, I feel bad about that. I know you do.
15: I do.
14: Yeah. These people are landing planes.
15: The most important, one of the most important jobs.
14: Where people actually died. And it's like, I'm not into it anymore. Can I have an early shove?
15: I'm tired. I need a nap.
14: What the hell? What is with? I mean, the work ethic has just totally evaporated. It's just gone.
15: Ever since COVID.
14: Ever since COVID. Yeah, this would not have happened before COVID. There'd be plane crashes or collisions, but not because of an early shove. Although, I don't know. They said that this has been going on for years. Well, it shouldn't have been going on for years. It shouldn't go for a day. It's crazy. We got a special segment coming up right after 4 o'clock, and I want to give you a preview here. I've looked at this film, and it's just terrific. It's premiering at the Man Chinese Theater today, and it's done by Michael Gere, and he's an award-winning filmmaker. It's entitled The Heroism and Resiliency of 9/11, From Tragedy to Triumph. I watched this film, and it's about the people who were involved in the 9/11 crashes, what their lives are like 25 years later. Survivors, rescuers. It's really moving, and I was really mesmerized by this thing. I'm going to play you a trailer, and then we're going to do an interview right after that. This is Heroism and Resiliency of 9/11. Listen to this trailer.
0: September 11, 2001 was a day of unimaginable terror and unshakable courage. In the face of devastation, humanity's strength and resilience shined through. The Heroism and Resiliency of 9/11 features the inspiring true stories of courage, unity, and the perseverance that emerged from one of the darkest days in American history. Through the eyes of first responders, survivors, and ordinary citizens who became extraordinary heroes, this documentary honors the selflessness and bravery that defined a generation. Andy Card, Chief of Staff to President George W. Bush, was by the president's side, offering a first-hand account of leadership under pressure. At the Federal Reserve, Vice Chairman Roger Ferguson took swift action to stabilize the financial system, averting what could have been economic catastrophe. With Lower Manhattan cut off, over 500,000 people were evacuated by boat in the largest maritime rescue in history. At the Pentagon, Flight 77 struck the heart of U.S. defense. Amid the chaos, heroes emerged, rushing into danger to save others. Passengers aboard Flight 93 fought back against the terrorists and prevented the plane from reaching its target, saving countless lives on the ground. The film features these stories and more through real-life accounts, archival footage, and dramatized reenactments. The Heroism and Resiliency of 9/11 is not just a tribute to those we lost, but a celebration of the indomitable spirit that rose from the ashes, showcasing the resilience of those who rebuilt their lives and transformed grief into advocacy. It is a story of hope, proving that even in tragedy, inspiration can be found in the courage and compassion of everyday people.
14: And we're going to talk with the filmmaker, Michael Geyer, right after Deborah's news. It's already received 5 Best Documentary honors. It's The Heroism and Resiliency of 9/11, 25th anniversary, coming up in just a couple of weeks. And this is quite a striking documentary. And we'll talk about it coming up next segment. Deborah Mark, live in the KFI 24-hour newsroom.
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15: Angry residents. I'm Deborah Mark, live from the KFI 24-hour newsroom. L.A. Mayor Bass says the city is taking action to clean up an abandoned property full of trash and which has been used by homeless people. Neighbors say it's been a problem for more than 5 years, and Bass says it is citywide.
16: Where we have a lot of properties like this that have been abandoned, but it is unacceptable, and we need to expedite the process so that neighbors are not in danger.
15: Bass says all going well. The property will be cleaned up by tomorrow afternoon. Southern California continues to bake under a heat wave. It's even a little more humid now. Forecasters say increasing tropical moisture could add scattered showers or even a thunderstorm to the mix before significant relief from the heat arrives late in the weekend. Extreme heat warnings are in effect through 8 p.m. tomorrow across much of L.A. and Orange counties. A UCLA climate scientist says Southern California could be headed for a particularly wet winter as an unusually powerful El Nino builds in the Pacific. Daniel Swain says it'll increase the risk of flooding, damaging surf, and coastal erosion. He says ocean temperatures in the eastern tropical Pacific, which is a key driver of El Nino, are already the highest recorded for this time of year, and forecasts indicate that it could intensify beyond the strongest previously observed El Ninos. Jake Reiner is opening up about an unimaginable loss.
17: Every moment that I wake up, I'm reminded of my reality.
18: In his first sit-down interview since his parents, Rob Reiner and Michelle Reiner, were killed, Jake Reiner tells ABC7's Mark Cota Robles that the past 8 months have been a living nightmare.
17: It's been 8 months. It feels like 8 years at the same time, and it also feels like 8 minutes.
18: His younger brother, Nick Reiner, is charged with their murders.
19: It's like I physically lost my parents, and then Nick was arrested, and it's like now it's just me and Romy.
18: Jake says he's now focused on preserving his parents' legacy. Heather Brooker, KFI News.
15: A man who was pulled unconscious from the ocean at Laguna Beach has died.
20: Laguna Beach Marine Safety personnel say lifeguards pulled the unidentified 41-year-old man from the surf at South Crescent Bay Beach. He was in cardiac arrest and received CPR before he was taken to Mission Hospital Laguna Beach, where he died. It's at least the third fatal water-related incident in Laguna Beach this summer. Shelby Kliama at Dive and Surf in Redondo Beach advises people going surfing.
21: Watch out for the flags and what the lifeguards are saying. Check the currents, and probably always dive and surf with somebody else, like a buddy.
20: She says the death is tragic, but
21: it's the ocean at the end of the day. It's the same as when you go camping or when you go hiking. You can't really control nature.
20: Mark Roner, KFI News.
15: An American Airlines plane has blown some tires at O'Hare International Airport in Chicago. ABC's Morgan Norwood says passengers were taken off the plane on the taxiway yesterday and bused to the terminal.
22: It comes just 2 days after two different planes landing just hours apart suffered blown tires while landing at O'Hare.
15: One was an American Airlines flight arriving from New York. The other was a United plane out of Nebraska. No injuries were reported. And a U.S. defense official in Europe and a NATO official say the U.S. military is experiencing a beyond critical shortage of advanced missile interceptors in Europe, largely driven by the war in Iran. The defense official said there are concerns about vulnerabilities in NATO countries to a potential Russian attack. The Wall Street Journal says CIA Director Ratcliffe went to Moscow this week to warn Russia not to attack. Southland weather from KFI, partly cloudy tomorrow, highs 90 to the triple digits, metro LA and the high desert. Windy for the high desert, 102 to 113 in the valleys, low to upper 80s at the beaches, low to upper 90s inland OC, 101 to 107 and windy in the IE. Right now, 98 in Tustin. It is 86 in Chatsworth, and it's 98 in Van Nuys. 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Actually, it's 86 in Laguna Beach. 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Stall on the 10 in Alhambra.
23: It's eastbound at Atlantic Boulevard, and we understand it's just been cleared out of the way. It did set up a tough drive for you, though, from City Terrace. In La Crescenta on the 210, westbound at Pennsylvania. That earlier big rig fire. Now, they still have the two right lanes blocked, and it's probably costing you about 20 minutes of extra driving. In Norwalk on the 5, northbound at Florence Avenue, cleared that crash. Still kind of a heavy drive from a longer boulevard, though. Culver City, the 405, southbound at Braddock Drive. It's a wreck on the right shoulder that has you stopped from Wilshire Boulevard. Irvine, a solo crash on the 5 freeway, the off-ramp to Culver Drive. The off-ramp has now been reopened. That crash cleared up. And if you're headed south on the 5, southbound 5 past Aliso Creek Rest Area in the San Diego area, Camp Pendleton area, cleaning up after an earlier big rig, much earlier today, it's jammed up traffic from San Onofre on the southbound 5. With Southern California's most accurate traffic reports, I'm Randy Fuller.
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14: 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And we just played at the end of last hour a little teaser clip from this documentary that's debuting today, The Heroism and Resiliency of 9/11, From Tragedy to Triumph. It's the 25th anniversary, as you may know. And this movie is premiering at the TCL Chinese Six Theaters today in L.A., and also premiering in New York, and by August, it'll be on all the major streaming sites. It's narrated by Gary Sinise, and the filmmaker is Michael Geyer, and it's interviews and old footage, interviews with the survivors, family members of those who died, first responders, I mean, some really dramatic stories, and tells you where all these people are now, and how 9/11 has impacted them since. Several clips of Andrew Card, who was George Bush's chief of staff, and he was the one who broke the news to Bush when Bush was reading storybooks to a class in Sarasota. Let's get Michael Geyer on. Michael, how are you?
31: I am great. Thank you for having me, John.
14: A terrific movie. Wow.
31: Yeah, thank you. You know, it was a long project. I started that in 2022, believe it or not.
14: Well, you know, after 25 years, I think we've all seen plenty of documentaries and remembrances and looks back. But this was something really moving and touching, and I was unexpectedly moved by these stories. Why don't you talk about the general tone of the film and what people are going to see when they watch?
31: Absolutely. So Chris Meek approached me. He had seen some of my other documentaries, and he knew he wanted to do something for the 25th commemoration, but he didn't know what. And so he talked to me about producing the film for him. And, you know, I told him, you know, we don't want to produce something about 9/11 that's like all of the other 9/11 movies. The story's already been told. And so after thinking about it, I kind of went back to him and said, let's focus on the positive things that came from 9/11 despite the tragedy. You know, let's focus on the heroism, the resiliency. I really wanted to find stories that people hadn't heard before and make it really an inspirational film, which is, you know, interesting to say when there was so much tragedy, but there was so much inspiration that happened not only on 9/11, but the days that followed, the weeks that followed. And those are all featured in the film. And yeah, so that's the direction we took, and audiences have been very inspired.
14: Yeah, because it's not easy to do a film on something that's relatively recent history and virtually everybody knows. You know, so many people lived through it. And then, like I said, there were so many retrospectives. And you managed to find, you know, that you managed to thread the needle there and come up with a concept. And I think it's because there was so much human storytelling. It was people talking about their experience and how harrowing the experience was for them.
31: Absolutely. And, you know, and just the stories like you saw, there's probably stories you hadn't seen before, correct?
14: Yes. Oh, absolutely. That's the thing. There wasn't one moment where I thought, all right, I knew this. No, it was like, oh, wow. Because it was, you know, individuals who had to live through it. And some of the stories,
31: yeah,
14: like that, the guy who was trapped in the building for hours and hours and hours with all this heavy.
31: Wilhelm Eno.
14: Yes.
31: Buried alive 30 feet down below the towers. He and his sergeant were buried alive. Yeah, that was a powerful story.
14: Yeah, because, you know, I don't know anybody that's happened to.
31: If you ever wondered, right.
14: Gee, what is it like to be 30 feet under? What was he under, concrete? He had kind of heavy beams on him?
31: Yeah, he was trapped with a huge piece of concrete over him on his chest. And he was down there with his sergeant for over 10 hours before anybody even realized they were down there. And then once they realized they were down there, you know, the rescuers that went down, there were three, you know, it was a tiny hole. They had to crawl down with all this hot steel, smoke everywhere. They could barely see. The heat was extreme, fires all around them. And, you know, Scott Strauss, one of the rescuers, literally says on his way down, he stopped and he's just apologizing to his boys, thinking he's not going to make it out. I'm sorry. You know, take care of your mom, make me proud, in tears as he's crawling down to save this man. Thankfully, they all came back out alive. But, you know, he was willing to risk his life just for this hope that he'd be able to save Wilhelm Eno and the sergeant. And, you know, so the film is filled with stories of heroism and many stories that people haven't heard, like Wells Crowther. He's the man with the red bandana who rescued a lot of people. He didn't survive, but, you know, he saved a lot of people in the process before the towers came down. Roger Ferguson, he ran the Federal Reserve. I wanted to put his story in because so many have not heard about this unsung hero.
14: No.
31: He literally saved the country from financial disaster.
14: Yes, I'd never heard of him either. And telling the story about what he did to make sure that the financial system kept moving, one of the most important things in that whole event was the work that he did. First I heard of him.
31: Yeah, isn't that crazy?
14: Yeah.
31: Yeah. And I'm surprised at how many people have never heard of the boat lift. You know, I hadn't.
14: I hadn't either. Talk about that.
31: Isn't that crazy? Yeah. Over 500,000 people were trapped in the southern tip of Manhattan. Everything, of course, was collapsed going north. They couldn't go that direction. They were injured, some of them seriously. They were covered in that white dust and just needed off the island, but there was nowhere to go. There was all water around them. And so boats started showing up within the Mariner community and started rescuing people. Then the Coast Guard got involved, and I interview, he's a rear admiral now, but back then he was Lieutenant Michael Day, who literally worked for the Coast Guard, but put out a call to all of the Mariners, if you've got a boat, please show up to the southern tip. of Manhattan, both came from every direction, large and small, and just took off over 500,000 people in around 9 hours and transported them over to New Jersey.
14: What an amazing story that is. I never heard that. That these random people showed up with their boats and transported 500,000 in 9 hours. Yeah. I actually had to back the movie up. I was watching on my iPod. It's like, no, that's not right. I had to play that again. It's like, did I mishear that? That's
31: hilarious.
14: Yeah, that's really something else. Listen, you've done a great job here, Michael Geyer. And the movie's called Heroism and Resilience, The Heroism and Resiliency of 9/11 from Tragedy to Triumph. And it's going to be at the TCL Chinese Six Theaters. Is it running?
31: Actually, well, let me just say that the film is already out and it's on streaming platforms now.
14: Oh, it is? Okay.
31: Last night we had our screening at the TLC Chinese Theater, and that was just our Hollywood premiere. And it went great last night. We all had a wonderful time. Next September 8th, we're doing another screening in New York. And then we've got screenings at Harvard and University of Missouri. And we just had one at the Reagan Library, a presidential library here in L.A. So we've got screenings all over the country. But for the public, the general public, you know, they can go on to Amazon Prime Video, Google TV, Apple TV, YouTube Movies, and they can watch it now. They can watch it tonight.
14: Oh, you should.
31: And as you said, it's called The Heroism and Resiliency of 9/11, as you said.
14: Michael Geyer, you should be very proud. Great work.
31: Thank you, and I am, and I appreciate you having me on just to let people know because, you know, the film was produced to inspire people, and if they don't know about it, they're not going to watch it, and they're not going to be inspired. But everybody who has watched it has come back to me, even New Yorkers who expected to be depressed came back to me and said,
14: yeah.
31: Oh, thank you. I cannot believe how inspirational this film was.
14: Yeah, yeah. You really walk away just shocked at what humans can do, what they are capable of. And yeah, that's something else. All right, Michael, thank you for coming on.
31: Hey, my pleasure. Thank you for having me.
14: All right. And we go to Deborah Mark live in the KFI 24-hour newsroom.
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23: It's northbound right before the 60 freeway. Crash on the right shoulder there. A couple of semis got together, so it's causing a stop-and-go ride from Pathfinder Road. In La Crescenta, speaking of Big Rigs, on the 210 freeway westbound to Pennsylvania, that earlier Big Rig fire, they still have the two right lanes closed, and that's costing you now close to 25 minutes of delay. Culver City, the 405 southbound at Braddock, the wreck cleared away. Still kind of heavy from Wilshire, though. With Southern California's most accurate traffic reports, I'm Randy Fuller.
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37: There is a massive transit overhaul officially locked in for the San Fernando Valley. More than $2 billion awarded to build the brand new Van Nuys Boulevard Light Rail. Will this major investment transform valley commuting, or will it create a new traffic nightmare along the way? That's tomorrow, Monks and Merrill, starting at noon on KFI.
14: 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We're on from 3 until 6. We're live on X, live on YouTube, so you can watch us. This is in the Wall Street Journal today. Boy, this was such a badly devised law, and the people who wrote it tried to hide behind the good intentions that they had. I hate that. Progressive politicians, when they screw up, or somebody else in their cult screws up, they try to weasel out of responsibility by saying, well, we had good intentions. So in 2019, California legislators suspended the statute of limitations for childhood sex abuse cases. And you know what happened? Massive numbers of people filed lawsuits. So many, there was no way to vet all the claims. And officials, like here in Los Angeles County, They had 11,000 of these cases. How are you going to figure this out? So they decided to settle it with everybody. True, not true. And now they got to pay $5 billion. You may have heard of this. Some of these claims go back decades. Now, you've heard Nathan Hochman, I believe he came on the show talking about this. He thinks up to 81% of the claims may be fraudulent. But if you go to court and you lose in front of a jury, the juries are so math illiterate and so crazy that it could be even more expensive than settling. So what do? Again, Hochman thinks most of the claims fraudulent. The county defense lawyers want to keep the settlement payments moving. They don't want to go to court. They don't trust jurors. This is where the system really, really is awful. You know, I've had it up to here with hearing politicians go, well, we had good intentions. I've also had it up to here.

0: about a third of the state, found that these counties face liabilities of $12.5 billion. The impact on public schools is approaching $4 billion because they hired so many pedophiles in the school system. LA County has already agreed to settlements that's going to cost $500 for each resident. Even if you're suspected of fraud, the county will pay you $50,000 to drop the claims. And Catherine Barger is saying, one of the supervisors, people don't realize this cost is passed on to all of us. It's going to erode services. Well, the law has to be repealed. There's no fix for this other than erasing the law, repealing it. You know who the author was? One of the all-time lunatics in the assembly, Lorena Gonzalez. She wrote the law. She's stupid as a box of rocks. And always with hysterical hyperbole. The idea that somebody who's assaulted as a child can actually run out of time to report the abuse is outrageous. Well, you give them some money, acknowledge what happened, but you don't bankrupt the city and the county for everybody else who didn't do anything. That's just nuts. And speaking of pedophiles, we're going to have Suzette Valdarez on. She's a state senator. California Senate Democrats this week rejected banning pedophile sex offenders from holding public office so they can still run for office and get elected. Deborah Mark, live in the KFI 24-hour newsroom.
1: Much of Southern California remains under an extreme heat warning as temps in some parts hit as high as 112 degrees. Lower deserts could get up to 118. The National Weather Service says more cloud cover today and tomorrow is unlikely to provide much relief because the clouds are associated with tropical moisture. Even if temps dip slightly, increasing humidity can make conditions feel more uncomfortable. An apparent brake system issue caused a DHL cargo plane's brakes to overheat late last night while landing in LAX. Video of the landing made it look like the plane caught fire as it touched down, but fire crews quickly responded. No injuries were reported. The runway it landed on was closed as crews worked to safely remove the plane. The Coachella City Council has voted unanimously to permanently ban AI data centers.
2: The city ordinance is set to take effect in 30 days. Coachella had voted earlier this year to approve an agreement with Stronghold Power Systems to develop a proposed large-scale data center. That sparked a lot of pushback from residents worried about power and energy requirements and the possibility of public health problems. Other cities, including Indio, Desert Hot Springs, and Palm Springs, have taken actions to temporarily block data center development. But Coachella is the first city to permanently ban the power and water-hungry data centers. Amy King, KFI News.
1: A jury in Massachusetts will continue deliberations tomorrow in the trial of Lindsay Clancy. She's accused of murdering her three young children. ABC's Peter Haralambu says the jurors have a few options.
3: If they conclude, as defense lawyers have alleged, that Clancy was in the throes of postpartum psychosis and unable to differentiate between right and wrong, they could find Clancy not guilty by reason of insanity.
1: Clancy would then be sent to a state psychiatric hospital, but if they find she was aware of what she was doing, they can choose between first-degree murder, second-degree murder, manslaughter, or, of course, they can find her not guilty. Hundreds of people have died in Nepal and Tibet from major flooding and mudslides. ABC's Britt Clinette says, according to the State Department, some 90 Americans may have been impacted by the flooding, and three have already been rescued.
4: More than 900 people are still unaccounted for here in Nepal, and China's state broadcaster says at least 558 are missing on the Tibetan side.
1: She says the flooding may affect well over 1,000 people combined when the final count is known. We're going to head over to the 101 next.
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2: Southland weather from KFI, partly cloudy tomorrow. Highs 90 to the triple digits. Metro LA in the high desert, windy in the high desert. 102 to 113 for the valleys. Low to upper 80s at the beaches. Low to upper 90s inland OC. Then we have 101 to 107 and windy in the IE. Right now, 89 in San Juan Capistrano and 97 in Staten. Stall on the 101 in Encino.
3: Bound right before Havenhurst. That's a disabled vehicle. It's waiting for help in the right lane. Traffic is stopped behind it from Woodman, so it's adding close to 20 minutes to your drive now. On the 10, eastbound before Peck Road, crash in the carpool lane. Your stop and go from Temple City Boulevard and at La Crescenta still have a closure in effect on the 210 westbound to Pennsylvania. It was a big rig fire earlier. Still the two right lanes blocked, so traffic is still slow through there. With Southern California's most accurate traffic reports, I'm Randy Ford.
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1: 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You could join fellow KFI listeners in the chat room. We're going to talk with State Senator Suzette Valadares in just a moment. I have to take just a few seconds to set this up. I swear to you, I'm not making this up. This is another one of those stories I read three times when I first saw it. You're not going to believe this. There's an assemblywoman named Dawn Addis, Democrat, and she wrote a bill that would prohibit persons convicted of sexual assault and human trafficking from running for any state or local office in California. But then somebody got a hold of the bill and put in these exemptions. So, let me be clear here. There are three crimes that have been exempted. Felony sodomy, oral copulation, and sexual penetration. But only if the victims are age 14 to 17. Then those crimes don't keep you from running for office. If you commit those crimes against an adult, you can't run for office. If you commit those crimes against a child under the age of 14, you cannot run for office. But if you commit sodomy, oral copulation, or sexual penetration against a minor age 14 to 17, then you can run for office. You're shaking your head a lot.
2: 14, 15, 16, 17. I don't understand why that those numbers are exempt.
1: Yeah, those numbers are exempt. But adults... And believe it or not, Scott Wiener has something to do with this, who's the great defender of all things that are sexually perverted and all sexual perverts. Well, let's get Suzette Valadares on. She's a Republican state senator from Santa Clarita. Suzette?
8: John, we have to stop meeting like this. We only talk when Sacramento's done something crazy.
1: I know, and it's usually some terrible sexual issue.
8: Unfortunately.
1: What? Well, this can't be. We're all staring at each other like this can't be. You cannot run for office if you commit those terrible sex crimes against an adult or somebody under 14. But if you do it against a teenager 14 to 17, you can still run for office. Who the hell came up with this and why?
8: So, John, you know, that was my reaction, too, when I first saw what happened in the Elections Committee. And I'm a mom of a 9-year-old, and I was absolutely disgusted. And I said, no, we're going to make this bill whole. I thought this was going to be the easiest vote of the year for my colleagues in the Senate, right? Should a convicted sex offender be able to hold a public office or sit on school board? No, they shouldn't. And I was absolutely flabbergasted when we presented these amendments on the Senate floor, and 29 senators voted to kill these amendments and allow for a convicted criminal who sexually abused a minor to be able to serve on a school board. Absolutely blew my mind.
1: What do they have against teenage girls and boys? What is it? Or are they involved in this kind of action? Are these people afraid they wouldn't be run? They wouldn't be able to run for office? I mean, what else am I supposed to assume?
8: You know, I think people will assume a lot of things. I can't explain it. I can't relate to them. I can't relate to, you know, any legislator who's a parent, who's a grandparent, who has nieces or nephews, who wouldn't say, no, this isn't right. It's our job to put, I guess, partisan politics aside and do what's right for kids. But that didn't happen. And it's a sad day, and it's not just a sad day for California, it's a sad day for kids. You know, our kids...
1: But why? Somebody's got to be forced to explain why you would want to reward somebody who commits sodomy against a teenage girl or boy, and you can run for office anyway. But if you do it against an adult, you can't run for office? This is impossible to understand.
8: Well, John, I think you need to invite the legislator who allowed for that on your show.
1: And is that Dawn Addis?
8: So Dawn Addis, you know, there were two bills. And let me give you a little bit of context. This bill was born out of something that happened in the city of Fresno. There was a convicted criminal who was a convicted abuser, sexual abuser, who decided that they wanted to run for city council.
1: I remember that, yeah.
8: Yep, and two Central Valley legislators said, you know, this isn't right. And one of them was Dawn Addis, and the other one was Esmeralda Soria. They both had bills addressing, you know, this very issue here in the state, which I had, you know, I'm surprised that it wasn't already against the law. You can't even go onto a school campus without permission. It's against the law, but yet you can serve on school boards. But anyways, these two legislators got their bills passed the assembly with unanimous support. Then they came to the Senate. They went to the Senate Elections Committee.
1: Run by Scott Wiener.
8: Correct. And the first legislator, Esmeralda, or Dawn Addis, decided she was going to take his amendments. The other legislator, mind you, both of these are...
1: Wait. These are Wiener amendments?
8: Yes, these are his amendments from the Elections Committee.
1: Oh, he's...
8: So the second legislator said, no, I'm not accepting these amendments, and her bill was killed. So I felt that the right thing to do is to make that bill, take that bill back to its original form and protect kids. And that, unfortunately, is not what happened.
1: Wiener has a history of getting bills passed that allow for sexual activity or lowering the punishments for sexual activity with teenage boys and girls. This is his thing. He's always involved in these bills. Always seems to be the one behind this kind of perversion.
8: See, but John, this is, yes, you're absolutely right. Anytime one of these stories up, usually, you know, he is involved with it. But this is where this was different. We put these amendments to the full Senate body. There were 29 other senators that could have disagreed and could have supported these amendments and chosen to protect kids, and they didn't.
1: Did you get to ask any of them why? Does anybody explain anything? Or are they so overwhelmed with the arrogance, knowing they're never going to be punished for any votes?
8: You know, I can't explain it. And, you know, if your listeners want to go to my Twitter account or my Instagram account, Senator Valadares, at Senator Valadares, they can look and see if their legislator voted against kids.
1: Yeah, and you spell your name Valladares, Suzette Valadares.
8: Yes, thank you, sir.
1: Go to the website and see which senators. You know, I want to do more of this next week because I mean, you're not going to be in session much longer, are you?
8: No, we're not giving up. And, you know, even if we can't get this passed, you know, any of these amendments into a bill in the next, you know, 4 or 5 days, we're going to be bringing this back in December. I'm hoping to have a coalition, hopefully your support, because this is wrong.
1: This is wrong. I do not understand the solidarity of a lot of Democratic legislators with pedophiles. I mean, and plus when you get into felony sodomy and sexual penetration, this is violence against young boys and girls' bodies.
8: You know, there's no explanation, John. I don't know who relates to this. You know, as a mom, I can't. I know most Californians don't agree. And again, what was sad is you had bipartisan support in the assembly. It was the Senate that refused to stand up for kids.
1: As I'm saying, if it passes on Scott Wiener's desk, I don't know what kind of physiological reaction he has to these bills, but he always wants to protect the perverts. Always.
8: Yeah. And, you know, there's been a series of bills over the past couple of years that have really ignited a flame for me, John, you know, especially around human trafficking. It's a huge problem. We've had an explosion since SB 357 was passed, you know, which made it essentially legal to solicit sex solicit with the intent loitering with the intent to solicit prostitution, we've had this explosion. You know, our kids are not safe in California, and we continue to pass laws that don't support women, children, and families.
1: All right, let's talk more about this, okay?
8: Yes, sir.
1: Because the real danger we have is the apathy and ignorance of many of the voters. People aren't paying attention. And so they don't care. They don't care because they don't know what's going on here. All right, Suzette, thanks for coming on. We'll talk again soon, all right?
8: Thank you, John. Have a good one.
1: State Senator Suzette Valadares. Impossible to digest this. Absolutely impossible. Scott Wiener came from hell. He really came from hell. He ought to be returned there. Deborah Mark, live in the KFI 24-hour newsroom.
2: Here's the latest. L.A. City crew is expected to have a badly trashed, abandoned property in Studio City cleaned up by tomorrow. And jurors will continue deliberating in the Lindsay Clancy murder trial tomorrow. We'll have more at the top of the hour. Heading over to the 91 next.
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2: Southland weather from KFI, hot again tomorrow. 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
3: Down right before Lakewood Boulevard, this broken down car has the two middle lanes blocked, and it's actually a broken down big rig. The reason for the two middle lanes, no doubt, traffic is stopped from Central Avenue, so that's adding about 35 minutes to your drive. In Encino, the 101 northbound before Havenhurst, they got that stall car out of the way. Still kind of a tough drive from Woodman, though. In Diamond Bar, the 57 freeway northbound before the 60, wreck on the right shoulder has you stop and go from Pathfinder Road. With Southern California's most accurate traffic reports, I'm Randy Fuller.
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31: In 2005, investigators in Palm Beach, Florida, began uncovering a dark secret.
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31: There was a wealthy man in Palm Beach who was offering young girls a way to make money. That man was Jeffrey Epstein, and he had set up a system designed to bring him underage girls. Local police and the federal government would investigate and, by their count, find dozens of victims. Epstein would become one of the world's most infamous predators, a man who could have faced decades in prison but served just 13 months in his own wing of a county jail.
9: Why would you cut this deal with Jeffrey Epstein?
31: Epstein's abuse would span years and cross state lines.
10: New York, Palm Beach, New Mexico, Paris, Virgin Islands, and each one of those residences is an alleged crime scene.
31: I'm ABC's Mark Remillard, and with a team of journalists from the ABC News Investigative Unit, we've traveled around the country to look at Jeffrey Epstein and the allegations of his horrifying abuse, to hear from the girls who suffered it, who are now women fighting to recover from it. Truth and Lies, Jeffrey Epstein.
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11: What's happening, fellow sports fans? It's Andy West. Let's look back on this day in sports history, August 27th. We'll start off today in 1982, where Ricky Henderson broke Lou Brock's 1974 record of 118 stolen bases in a season and stole three more bases in the A's 5-4 loss to the Milwaukee Brewers. It gave Henderson 122 steals in 127 games. Today in 1985, Mary Jo Fernandez, at the age of 14 years and 8 days, becomes the youngest player to win a match at the U.S. Open. Fernandez beat Britain's Sarah Gomer 6-1, 6-4. And today in 2017, rookie Rhys Hoskins of the Phillies homered for the fifth straight game and made a diving catch to start a game-changing triple play in the fifth inning, leading Philadelphia to a 6-3 victory over the Chicago Cubs. Hoskins led off the eighth with a homer, giving him 11 home runs in his first 18 games, becoming the fastest in Major League history to reach 11 homers. Hoskins had just been called up from AAA on August 10th.
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1: 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After 6 o'clock, it's the podcast, John Cobalt Show on Demand. We're going to have Darren Thomas on right after Deborah's News, the president and CEO of Dunlop Tires North America. And we're going to get his reaction to the California Energy Commission and Gavin Newsom banning 70% of replacement tires over the next few years. And it's going to cost you hundreds of dollars more. Newsom claimed the tire industry was, vast majority was behind this. They are not. And Darren Thomas held a press conference about it. And we're going to talk to him live in just a few minutes. This is going to affect you quite a bit when it comes to how much money it'll cost for your tires. And it's really enraging a lot of people. Is it true, when Tim Conway came in yesterday, he said that you were being held hostage by a squirrel downstairs at the entrance?
2: Well, I was trying to leave.
1: Yes.
2: The building, and this very friendly squirrel that's out there all the time, I think it's a personal friend of Conway's, it was charging kind of at me. It wanted to come inside, and Conway said, well, it's you know, it needs air conditioning, probably. So I kept opening the door and then closing it because the squirrel wanted to come inside, so I couldn't leave right away.
16: You were going to let the squirrel inside the building?
2: No, I said I didn't.
16: But you said you kept opening and closing the door.
2: Because I was trying to get out, and then I closed it. I was opening it and then closing it, opening it, and then Conway shows
16: up.
2: No,
16: that squirrel is a menace.
1: Hoping her reflexes were quicker than the squirrel's.
2: And it was. Or they were, because the squirrel didn't get inside. But then I was scared, because when I finally got out, and I closed the door real quickly, yeah. I thought, oh my gosh, I hope I didn't smush the squirrel. But he was fine. He, she, I don't know. The gender of the squirrel.
1: We don't know how the squirrel identifies.
2: I don't.
1: No.
2: I just said he,
1: you're making a terrible presumption.
2: I know. They.
1: That's
0: it.
2: But yeah, the squirrel, I mean, that squirrel, he really just came,
1: yeah.
2: right up to me.
1: Well,
2: and
1: that's
2: like I felt bad, but I wasn't going to let the...
1: 102 out there.
2: Probably hotter.
1: Yeah.
2: But Conway didn't do anything to help me.
1: No,
2: he left.
0: There were multiple people from upstairs that were posting about the squirrel yesterday because it was terrorizing them as well.
1: He was charging everybody?
0: Yeah.
2: Yeah. I think he was hot, and I understand that, but... I was afraid he was going to bite me.
1: Oh, he could knock you over easily.
2: I know. He was getting very close, though, to my feet. I was trying to be very nice to the squirrel. But, yeah. I hope he's not there when I leave.
0: Stefoosh just said the squirrel's name is Pinnacle Pete.
1: Pinnacle Pete.
0: Yeah, that's what Conway calls him. Yeah.
2: Okay, see, I told you it's a personal friend of Conway.
0: Apparently Shannon feeds him.
1: Well, she should stop that. Deborah couldn't leave the building.
2: I know. It made me late. 5 or 10 minutes late to get home.
1: Because Shannon feeds him.
2: Ah, I'm going to blame Shannon now.
1: Yeah. All right. When we come back, we're going to talk with Darren Thomas, president, CEO of Dunlop Tires North America. He doesn't like this new replacement tire policy from the California Energy Commission, backed by Gavin Newsom. 70% of the tires that you have will not be legal to sell in just a few years as replacement tires. Deborah Mark, fighter of squirrels.
2: Deborah, I like squirrels.
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2: A big mess. I'm Deborah Mark, live from the KFI 24-hour newsroom. LA City crews are expected to have a badly trashed, abandoned property in Studio City cleaned up by tomorrow afternoon. Neighbors say it's been a problem for the last 5 years, and a fire there last night was the final straw. This woman who lives next door to the place says they've been trying to get the city to do something about it since 2021.
3: There have been people living on the property. There have been people trying to come onto our properties, and then this fire happened, and we had to contact the media for basic public safety laws to be enforced.
2: She says homeless people who have been living there also have tried to get onto neighboring properties. While the heat wave we're having is set to cool off this weekend, weather experts say it's not that unusual. Climate scientist Julie Kalansky at UC San Diego's Scripps Institution of Oceanography tells KFI the high heat's been caused by a combination of things.
6: So the combination of this really this high pressure system and also the moisture from the breaking down of the tropical storm.
2: She says compared to heat waves over the last or the past couple of years, this one's not too much hotter, although it does seem like it is. California is close to banning disposable vape pens.
7: AB 762 only needs Governor Newsom's signature to make the battery-powered disposable devices illegal in the state after the state Senate and Assembly passed the bill this week. Tony Hackett from Californians Against Waste says the bill was easier for lawmakers to pass because it only applies to tobacco products in the vapes, but the plan is to include cannabis in the future.
8: If we could separate the battery from the reservoir that has cannabis or nicotine juice in it, it is a whole different story.
7: Consumer advocates say 500,000 disposable vapes are thrown away every day in the U.S. Michael Crozier, KFI News.
2: Palm Springs has joined the growing resistance against data centers with a moratorium.
15: The Palm Springs City Council passed an urgency ordinance for a data center moratorium. The council asked for a 2-year moratorium, but a 45-day open period comes first. Councilmember Grace Garner proposed the moratorium.
17: I think it's really important that we're looking at this clearly. This is a lot of new technology very quickly. There's been a lot of detriment to cities across the country, and I think that we need to make sure that those same things don't happen to us.
15: Garner says it's an opportunity to research and learn about data centers and determine if that will lead to a ban. Mark Rauner, KFI News.
2: Jurors will continue deliberating in the Lindsay Clancy trial tomorrow. Clancy's accused of intentionally killing her 3 kids in 2023. Her attorneys say she was suffering from postpartum psychosis. Sarah Miller is a supporter of Clancy and says she has suffered from postpartum mental health issues herself.
18: I have panic disorder, anxiety disorder, PTSD. I've been in outpatient programs, inpatient programs. People that have never experienced it, they don't understand.
2: Legal experts say one of the main issues the jury needs to consider is whether or not Clancy was able to tell the difference between right and wrong. The Justice Department says a Chinese government-backed hacking group has been engaging in a targeted attack on U.S. entities.